0: like more a little bit of Fool's Gold and the Fool's Gold. And the first time I heard it was, more seriously at least, was from Drew and Phil when I got in here today. And then they were bringing up, oh no, it's on the Hoop Collective. Oh no, Shams is talking about it. So the more you hear the national media people bring up Denver, the more you see the odds change in terms of the likelihood of him coming to Denver. That definitely changed my mind. It felt a little bit like a pipe dream at first, but in the last 6 hours, I have definitely changed to, oh, wow, this is a real possibility that LeBron James is a member of the Denver Nuggets next year.
1: Yeah, you're right. The odds, that was crazy, too, because I checked it this morning, and the Nuggets were at 70-1 to land LeBron, just because it's, like, fun to peruse the markets. And, I mean, they're buried down the list. They're at the very bottom of the NBA, 70-1. It's like, okay, whatever, 70-1. Then Brian Windhorst goes on the Hoop Collective, talks about LeBron in Denver, and you refresh the odds, and they're 25-1. Wow. Can Windhorst shift the odds that much? I think that sort of validates my point of how much people respect the relationship between Windhorst and LeBron. And I tweeted those out. They started going a little nuts. And then this afternoon, I was writing some stories for DenverSports.com. And all of a sudden, my phone starts going zzz, zzz, zzz. I'm like, what is this? And I look at my Twitter. All these people go, hey, dude, it just moved to 5-1. And sure enough, I refresh the odds makers. And there you have it. LeBron James, 5-1 to join the Denver Nuggets. Now, this has since bounced back to 7-1, but they are firmly in the conversation. The best I saw it was when the Warriors were at plus 100, Cavs plus 150, Heat plus 380, and Nuggets plus 500. They're all still right around there. Cavs and Warriors currently co-favorites to sign LeBron James, and those both make sense. The Olden State Warriors, shout out Skip Bayless. He wants to go play with Steph Curry and, and Draymond Green if he ends up back there, and there's rumors of Anthony Davis. That makes sense. Be a very LeBron move. Go to the Bay Area. Take the spotlight, go play with Steph, Team USA, one last run in the NBA. Cavs, of course, why wouldn't he finish his career in Cleveland? He's the kid from Akron. He got drafted there in 03. The decision, I thought it was compelling television, one of the worst mistakes he's ever made in his career. That turned him into the villain when he went to Miami. Then he goes back, he makes it right, he wins the title, and then he goes to Chase LA, the Hollywood lifestyle, blew off Denver. After 8 years with the Lakers, he's like, I'm good. Why wouldn't he go back to Cleveland? It would be a complete full circle moment for LeBron James to return to Cleveland. And then why is Miami in this conversation? Well, they just traded for Giannis. And LeBron wants to end his career with a ring. He obviously won multiple rings with the Heat. It makes sense. But for it to be the Warriors, the Cavs, the Heat, and then the Nuggets, we still feel like the outsider here. But going from 70-1 to as high as 5-1 in a span of 8 hours? That's really encouraging if you're a Nuggets fan.
0: Yeah, if you go back to, what, 30 years ago and you saw those four teams all together of, like, these are the odds or the most likely four teams to land LeBron James, you're going to say, what are the Nuggets doing in there? Did they move cities out of Denver? So the fact that they're even considered on the same level as some of these other historic franchises I think is already a great sign. It's not the, what was it, 2018? When he blew off the meeting, not blew off, but didn't take a serious interest in coming to
1: and
0: Denver.
1: And Tim Connelly worked very, very hard to try to secure that meeting.
0: Yes, yeah. So, and Tim Connelly's one of the better executives in the NBA. So the fact that LeBron still wasn't that interested in coming here, I think can tell you a little bit about where the organization was in the landscape of the NBA at the time and where the Nuggets organization is in the landscape now. And they have significantly risen. They are legit title contenders year in and year out. So it's I still don't think he's going to be a Denver Nugget. I do think he's going to go to the Warriors. It makes so much sense. Closer to LA, closer to his family. He gets to play with one of his best friends, Draymond Green. He gets to play with his Team USA teammate, Steph Curry. He gets to play with the Team USA coach and Steve Kerr as well. It just makes a lot of sense there, basketball-wise and off-the-court-wise. But the fact that the Nuggets are top four, I think, still says a lot about where this organization is now.
1: Yeah, and if you look at it from strictly a basketball standpoint, obviously playing with Giannis in Miami, if LeBron James signs there, I think the Heat are going to be the favorite to win the East. With all due respect to the Knicks, who are the defending champions. The Celtics traded, if you missed that, they traded Jaylen Brown for Paul George and a bunch of picks today. That doesn't make a lot of sense. I don't think Boston got adequate return for being a title contender this year. Maybe they did in the future with the picks, but certainly not this season. Philly now has Brown, but I can't trust Joel Embiid. Like, if he goes to Miami, the Heat are going to be the favorites to win the East. If he goes to Cleveland, I think the Cavs will be the favorites to win the East. The West is trickier because even if LeBron James comes to Denver, I don't feel the Nuggets would catapult Oklahoma City, catapult San Antonio in the odds. Now, that said, the odds don't dictate who's the champion. Or the Knicks before this year, 30-1, something like that, and they won the whole thing. Or the Seahawks in the NFL, 60-1, they won the whole thing. So it would just feel like as we sit here at this very moment, 6:08 on this Wednesday, July 1st, I don't think the Denver Nuggets are winning the NBA title. You sign LeBron James in the next 24, 48, 72, 96 hours, we're all barbecuing, shooting off fireworks, and you get that Shams bomb. Breaking. The Denver Nuggets have signed LeBron James. You're going to sit there, whether you're at a barbecue or you're on vacation or you're at the beach, and you're going to go, oh my gosh, they could win this thing again. They could win it again. And obviously, we'd have to see how the rest of the roster shakes out. But Dante, it shocks me how many folks are not in on this. If you compare LeBron James and Nikola Jokic, you have to do it. You can't think twice about it. If you want to play devil's advocate, you can. I don't think you will. But there are people out there who legitimately don't want the Nuggets to sign LeBron James, and that blows my mind.
0: Blows my mind, too. I think on the court basketball-wise, it makes the Nuggets better. As you mentioned, I don't think they would be favorites to win the West by any means, but they'd be in the conversation, and it gets them closer to being the favorite to win the West. So I think on the court, it absolutely makes sense, makes them better than what they would have been. I mean, just even yesterday, we're talking about a gap year for the Nuggets next year. You sign LeBron James, there's no such thing as a gap year.
1: There's no gap year.
0: No, at that point.
1: Not at age 41. LeBron ain't taking gap years. He's trying to win rings to close out his career.
0: No, absolutely. And at that point, I think KSC would be very bought into going into that luxury tax. At that point, you're probably going to make your money back if you sign LeBron James, especially if you can get him on the cheap for $15-3 million, somewhere in that range. I think with the jersey sales, the ticket sales, the attention that you're going to get, the national television games you're going to get, I think the Cronkies are going to make their money back and more at that point by going into the luxury tax. So financially, it makes sense. They are kind of out of that excuse of, well, we've been paying a lot of money, we're not necessarily contenders for the title from what we've seen the last couple years here. This changes all of that conversation to where they're making their money back and they're title contenders right away. They would have to keep at least a majority of this core together at that point.
1: Exactly. And the Denver Post reported this afternoon that the Nuggets have reached out to Rich Paul and Clutch Sports and LeBron James, and that is a signifying factor to me that they're dead serious about this. You don't reach out to LeBron James in his camp unless you're serious about it. You don't reach out to LeBron and go, oh, we really want you, LeBron, but we're not going to pay a luxury tax. LeBron's going to laugh you off the phone, right? That's not how it's going to work. So the Nuggets are smart enough. Josh Kroenke, Stan Kroenke, they're smart enough. They're not reaching out to LeBron unless they want to do this, and they're willing, as you outlined, to pay all the taxes and then ultimately have to eat some money up front, but then make it all back in revenue. You're right, the TV stuff. Obviously, the jerseys, you would be sold out every single night. Not that you're not sold out anyways, but even a Tuesday game against the Hornets would feel like a big deal, whereas we're all kind of so spoiled now by Nikola Jokic, Tuesday against the Hornets. Like, it's just Tuesday against the Hornets. LeBron James, you get 41 home games. Those 41 home games are all going to be absolutely buzzing.
0: And real quick, Ball Arena. On top of that, that's for regular LeBron James. We're talking about LeBron James' potential swan song, his final year, the
1: Correct.
0: Last dance in the NBA. There's going to be documentaries about this. The media attention alone on this season for LeBron is going to be crazy. So I think it's an absolutely absolute home run for Kroenke Sports if they're able to get him.
1: Well, and you mentioned Kroenke, Brian Windhorst, on that Hoop Collective podcast today. I've said it before, but I know people don't work in this industry. They don't follow it as closely as we do. We get paid to follow it. But Josh Kroenke and LeBron James are friends. Here's what Brian Windhorst talked about that relationship today.
2: And I'll just point out that he has a relationship with Josh Kroenke, the Kroenke family, the owners of the Nuggets. He, I believe, was a guest a couple of times on their yacht in the Mediterranean in the summer. Before LeBron was focused on only playing golf in the summer, he used to go like be on a boat, like the Magic Johnson, Bobby, where he went on a boat for like a week to 10 days.
3: I'd sign up for that.
2: But this one was, I think, was in the Mediterranean. And so he has some connection there. And so I don't know. Like, I think I probably even said too many words about it even now, but like, if I were Denver, I would kick the tires.
1: Think about the very end of that. I probably said too many words. That's Brian Windhorst catching himself in real time going, yeah, I've talked to LeBron James about this and I probably should shut my mouth. You know, like sometimes in a conversation, whether it be a relationship or a business one, you just keep yapping. Just shut up and you might get your way. People don't want to be overtalked, and I think Windhorst in that moment was like, I've probably said too much. Again, this is the guy, he's the bigger dude. If you don't know Brian Windhorst, he's a meme all over the internet. He was pointing his fingers, what does that mean? And I think Windhorst was doing a little bit of that today. He doesn't say stuff just to say it. That, again, listening to that clip that we just played, everyone, he is saying that because Brian Windhorst, in the last day, I would assume, because the whole LeBron not going back to the Lakers thing happened only yesterday, even though it feels like it happened a week ago, he talked to either Rich Paul or LeBron James. People sometimes say, oh, your sources is the gardener at LeBron's house. It's the butler. No, not when you reach this level. Your source is the person or the person's agent. So I think Brian Windhorst has gotten probably off the record, which he has kind of, unfortunately, for him, great for us, made on the record, that the LeBron James, when his head hits the pillow tonight, tomorrow night, the next few nights, I think he's really considering the Denver Nuggets. Like I'm not going to sit here and predict LeBron James signs with the Denver Nuggets, but I think they are fully in his brain, whether that be a quarter of his brain, a third of his brain, they are somewhere in that brain. He's considering coming to Denver and finishing his career in the Mile High City.
0: Yeah, and maybe it's just a backup plan. Maybe it's, hey, I want to go to Golden State, but maybe it doesn't work out. Maybe their starting lineup doesn't look like what I think it should look like, and Denver would be a great option if something like that falls through. Or same with Cleveland. Well, obviously, I'm sure he'd love to go home and play his final year in Cleveland, but he can't get along with the owner, or he can't see the vision with him and James Harden out there at the same time, whatever it may be.
1: Well, that's a great point. First, let's just go there because we were talking hoops. Would you rather play with Nikola Jokic or James Harden?
0: That's
1: a no-brainer.
0: 10 out of 10 times.
1: Exactly.
0: However, I do think the Golden State thing is very enticing for LeBron James. And if I was LeBron James, I would pick Golden State over Denver at this point.
1: Really?
0: Yeah, I just think playing with Steph would be too much fun for him.
1: Okay, to be a play-in team? And
0: no,
1: lose
0: that,
1: to the
0: that team would be
1: Spurs
0: pretty
1: in the
0: good.
1: First round?
0: That team would be, I don't think they're a play-in team.
1: They are old fast trying to keep up with these young bucks in the West.
0: Steph Curry still, to me, draws a top five, maybe top three amount of attention when he has the ball in his hands.
1: How the Warriors been the last 3 years, Dante?
0: I think they've been playing teams. But you're adding LeBron James to that team.
1: Yeah,
0: and you're having
1: Nuggets
0: a healthy Jimmy Butler. You didn't have Jimmy Butler all year this year.
1: Oh, I'm not impressed with Jimmy Butler.
0: Jimmy Butler took a team to the finals.
1: Yeah, I mean, the Nuggets wiped the floor with him.
0: You lose.
1: And that was
0: okay.
1: 3 years ago.
0: What, you don't get props for taking a team to the finals?
1: He dragged them through the East. He did. He dragged them through
0: a
1: poor Eastern Conference.
0: He's also a defensive-minded guy where it's like, hey, LeBron's like, I want to play with that guy. That way I get to kind of cruise on defense a little bit.
1: It everyone's entitled to their opinion. It surprises me that you think if you were LeBron, just strictly basketball, he's got a better chance to win in Golden State than Denver. I would assume you'd be in the minority there.
0: I might be in the minority on that one, but yeah, I think, well, I'm including everything. I'm including because that was also part of the reporting, was that he wants to be happy in his situation.
1: We live in Colorado. You can be happy as hell here. This is a great place to live.
0: I love living in Colorado. I moved here. I don't regret it even a little bit. I tell everybody else, like, hey, you should move out here too. It's great. But I still think Golden State makes more sense for him with his relationships that he has with players on the team, the coaches there, the ability to play golf year-round. I don't know if you've seen LeBron James on a huge golf kick at this point. The proximity to Los Angeles, I'm assuming he's not going to move his whole family to wherever he's playing basketball this year, but it's a quick, hey, we got 3 days off, I'm going to jet down to LA for a couple days and come back for the next game. I think that there's more pros in Golden State's camp than Denver's.
1: Yeah, well, the private jet from Denver to LA is probably about 2 hours. From Golden State to LA, it's about an hour. So, you know, that extra hour on the Cessna, that's keeping LeBron and Golden State. I'm obviously having some fun, but I see what you're saying. Golden State is the favorites for a reason, or the co-favorites with Cleveland for a reason. I mean, him and Steph playing together, how many national TV games would the Warriors get? 45? 50? I mean, every other time you turned on one of 19 different streaming services that the NBA is on now, you would see that. Good text here from Cheryl on the RamosLaw.com text line 303-713-1043. She says, my concern with LeBron coming to Denver is it could be like Russell Wilson. Do we have the coach that'll use him the right way? You don't want a repeat of Hackett. Good text, Cheryl. It's a great call.
0: You one thing, though. He's not getting that fatty contract that Russell Wilson got.
1: True. You would not be burned by the $250 million before he ever played it down. But Cheryl's on to something, because Russ was at the end of the road, and everyone in Seattle told us he was at the end of the road. We didn't listen. You know, shout out to our guy Brock Huard, who tried to warn us, and we didn't listen. But Nathaniel Hackett was a disaster class. A disaster. A lot of people like to say Josh McDaniels is the worst head coach in Denver Broncos history. No. Nathaniel Hackett is the worst head coach in Denver Broncos history. I'm not putting Nathaniel Hackett and David Adelman in the same sentence, though. That's where we have to be careful. Adelman failed epically in the playoffs. He looked like he was too small for the moment. He looked panicked. He looked like his players sort of took his energy. He was fighting with the press in the media room. David Adelman still won 54 games in the regular season. Nathaniel Hackett, he didn't even make it to Christmas. Or he made it to Christmas Day with a new owner who did not want to fire him, and it got so embarrassing they had to fire him. So I know everyone's really raw about Adelman, and I understand the text. David Adelman's not even in the same sentence as Nathaniel Hackett. Nathaniel Hackett, it's a holiday weekend. I'll just use the word. I don't care. He's a buffoon. Nathaniel Hackett is a buffoon. Dude is flat out not all that bright. I think David Adelman's pretty bright. His father, who obviously unfortunately passed away, was a great, great coach in the NBA. The moment got too big for him in the playoffs. But I want to be careful here that we don't put David Adelman and Nathaniel Hackett in the same sentence, because that's honestly just unfair to David Adelman, even though I'm not a huge fan of David Adelman.
0: I also want to add on to that. Well, first of all, do we think LeBron James knows who David Adelman is?
1: Honestly, because of his last name. Because LeBron respects the history of the game, and Rick Adelman was such a good coach for such a long time.
0: That's true. Also, yes. I want to add on, you were saying David Adelman and Nathaniel Hackett their names don't deserve to be in the same sentence. I would also add, Steve Kerr and David Adelman's name do not deserve to be in the same sentence.
1: You're talking about balancing the decision between Golden State and Denver. Yes. You're right on that. Steve Kerr would be a much, much better coach to play for if you're LeBron James.
0: And
1: David
0: I think
1: Adelman.
0: LeBron James has realized in the last couple of years, that's why they hired J.J. Redick, that he needs a good head coach. It can't be some schlub that, Darvin Ham or the Euro guy that Cleveland fired before Tyronn Lue. I think he wants a good head coach, and I think that David Adelman would be more in the category of a guy that we're going to walk all over. He's not really going to have the respect of LeBron James. Steve Kerr has the respect of LeBron James.
1: Absolutely. And LeBron's played with Steve. Although LeBron's been in the league so long.
0: He might have.
1: He didn't come all that close to playing with Steve. Or he came close to playing with Steve if he didn't. Kyle chimes in and says, I would definitely choose the Warriors. Steph needs someone around him. And that's saying LeBron is that person. I see what you're saying, Kyle. I think Steph's texting LeBron right now. Please, please come to Golden State. Because Steph knows he's not winning anything with the Warriors the rest of his career without LeBron James. But if Nikola Jokic is texting him too, and I know there's videos of Jokic partying in Serbia, but he's still got a cell phone. I'm getting a text from Steph Curry at this point in his career to come play with me. Or I'm getting a text from Nikola Jokic at this point in his career to come play with me. I'm choosing Nikola Jokic. I just am. Guy should have just won his sixth MVP in a row. Got robbed out of three of them. Embiid completely screwed him. We all know that. And then SGA, it took 2 years for everyone to realize the guy's just a generational flopper. But at least people finally figured that out in the playoffs and realized that SGA robbed Nikola of not only one but two MVPs. Why would you not go play with the dude who just won six MVPs in a row versus Steph Curry on his last legs? LeBron's on his last legs. At least we think. The guy's a freak, 41. But in theory, he's on his last legs. If you're LeBron, your path to a title, would you really want to retire with a ring, a rarity in the NBA, rarity in all sports. We're very fortunate John Elway and Peyton Manning both did it here. Nikola Jokic gives you a better chance at that ring and that parade and going out a champion.
0: I still think roster construction matters, and the defense in Denver is just not up to par. And LeBron James doesn't want to be the defensive anchor on this team. I know that. He wants to cruise a little bit on defense, have the ball in his hand on offense, make decisions, play with other guys that have high IQ, but I don't think he looks at Nikola Jokic and is like, oh, perfect. If I cruise on defense here and I let my guy go by, we have Nikola Jokic on the backside. I don't think that's what he's looking for at this point either. Mm-hmm. And defense is what's winning in the NBA. We've seen that the last handful of years where there's been a shift, especially when you get to the playoffs and the refs let you play a little bit. I don't think LeBron James wants to take on this massive defensive role that he would have to uplift this team with.
1: Mm. Ben from Frederick time chimes in and says, LeBron also wouldn't get his own office like Russ did. Yes, correct. That was a big mistake from the Broncos, treating Russell Wilson like he was some football god when he was just the quarterback. From the 0568, don't forget who LeBron's other best friend is, Jared Dudley. Okay, good text. Hadn't considered that. Dudley was on the Nuggets staff last year. He and LeBron do have a great relationship. They played together. They're boys, so combining Josh Kroenke and Jared Dudley, maybe there is some smoke there. Because, the key in all this, and we're getting a lot of this too, is what about the money? What about the money? Money doesn't matter. We wouldn't have this conversation the last 23 minutes if LeBron James was seeking a max deal, because it would not be possible. You know, I think that's why the Nuggets were 70-1 40 hours ago to land LeBron James. They couldn't pay him. But when Shams Charania comes out and says all he cares about is being happy and not the money, guy's a billionaire, that instantly puts Denver in the conversation. If it strictly is about basketball, you're making good points about Golden State. I outlined why Miami makes sense. Cleveland for the coming home factor makes sense. But if it's strictly about basketball, Denver's certainly in the top two on my list of teams he should sign with.
0: Yeah, I mean, I will say Miami's already one of the favorites to come out of the East, if that's the what we're going down here. Cleveland was just in the Eastern Conference Finals, so they're no schlub themselves. They have a pretty good roster there. They do have the defense on the backside. They have two massive centers, and one plays power forward, one plays center, but they play them both at the same time. They are a defensive-minded team that has a ball handler in Donovan Mitchell as well. So that would still be a pretty good basketball sense as well.
1: You get the bonus points of playing in the East real quick.
0: That is true.
1: You avoid San Antonio and Oklahoma City till the finals. You let them beat each other up. Cleveland and Miami get that extra little gold star because they're in the Eastern Conference.
0: That is true. And it would actually fall, I don't know if you saw this stat, but every team that has lost the Eastern Conference final the last like 5 or 6 years has gone on to win the East the following year.
1: Mm.
0: So if it is on that pace, it would be Cleveland's year next.
1: Yeah, but I just don't envision James Harden winning anything. Guy's never won anything in his whole career. Why would he start now? Right? He's a great player. No one doubts that. But it's just, it's an unenjoyable style of basketball, much like SGA. And James Harden, you know, he could end up the path of Russell Westbrook. He could end his career ringless. And you think about that big three in Oklahoma City, Russ, James Harden, Durant. Durant may be the only one with rings, and that's because he went to a super team with the Warriors. So it's going to be fascinating to see. Again, if you're just tuning in, getting ready to hopefully start a holiday weekend, or if you've got to work the next couple of days, LeBron James and the Denver Nuggets, there is real smoke to it. We'll continue to react next.
3: 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And Sensatella's having a career year out of the bullpen. The trade deadline's August 3rd. 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
1: What a fascinating day in Denver sports. Let's reset it real quick. So this morning on the Hoops Collective podcast, Brian Windhorst starts talking about why the Nuggets and LeBron James make a lot of sense. They go from 70-1 to 25-1 to sign LeBron. Then the Denver Post reports this afternoon the Nuggets have not only considered it, they've reached out to LeBron James, Rich Paul, Clutch Sports, and they want to sign LeBron to be a Nugget. He goes from 25-1 to 5-1 in a span of a few hours. His odds to be on the Denver Nuggets next year go from 70-1 to 5-1. They currently, at this very moment in time, I just checked them, sit at 7-1, trailing only the Cavaliers, the Warriors, and the Heat to sign LeBron James. Let's bring in a third voice to this conversation, our editor at DenverSports.com, James Marilat. LeBron James Marilat. I like how that rolls off the tongue. James, what do you make of a wacky and wild day of rumors when it comes to the Nuggets and LeBron James?
16: Well, I mean, it's certainly fascinating, certainly wild and wacky. I guess I'm just a little bit more jaded on whether or not it actually has a chance of happening, right? We kind of saw this, what, 6, 7, 8 years ago that the Nuggets were making a run at LeBron, and you know, that we got ourselves all excited that that was a realistic possibility and turned out not to be. You know, the Nuggets historically have not been an attractive place for free agents. I know it's different now when you got a guy who has 3 MVP trophies, could have 5 or 6, makes it more attractive. But I'm kind of in believe it when I see it mode. It feels a little bit, and Will, maybe I'm just a little jaded on KSE, right? The team that promotes from within. Who's that sound like in this town? That's the Rockies. And how many times have we seen the Rockies over the last 5, 6 years of like, oh, yeah, we were interested in insert big name and we just missed out. It's like, look, if you finish 2nd in the race for a big free agent or 20th, there's no difference. There's zero difference. You might as well be last. So I'm not trying to be the wet blanket. I think it would be fascinating if they got him for a lot of reasons. I mean, the attention that the team would get, the marketing aspect, and I do think it would be a good basketball fit. I mean, I just look at it and say, well, do you think they lose to the Timberwolves if they have LeBron James? The answer is, of course, they don't. I think there's very little chance they lose that series. Could they compete with San Antonio or Oklahoma City? If you take, by and large, the same team, Tim Hardaway Jr. will be off of it, but by and large, the same team, and you add LeBron, I think they could. So I'm intrigued by it, but I'm trying not to get myself too excited. I guess that's a very long-winded way to say that.
1: No, and I get all that, but, you know, we're just following the facts here and following the evidence, and I understand, even with all the evidence, you feel jaded. I thought Zach brought up a really interesting point at the end of the drive when we were chatting about this. This is kind of their third shot at LeBron, James, if you think about it. If ping pong balls bounce their way in 03, LeBron's a Nugget. Instead, they end up with Carmelo Anthony. 2018, we know Tim Connelly desperately pursued a meeting. LeBron eventually confirmed that and also said, yeah, Josh Kroenke's a good friend of mine. He sent me a rainbow jersey, but probably wasn't going to happen. I was going to go to L.A., and he did, obviously. He became a billionaire, Hollywood superstar, LeBron James. But now, 2026, there's this third chance with LeBron. Yes, of course, if he had come here in 2018, he and Jokic probably would have won multiple rings together, and it would have been awesome. But do you feel like if you're the Nuggets organization, you've been close? LeBron's been that guy you've chased. 03, the ping pong balls didn't bounce your way. 18, he wouldn't really give you the time of day. Does it feel like in life, man, we got our third chance at this guy 23 years later? We got to find a way to make this happen.
16: Well, yeah, third time could be the charm, right? And I think of the three, I guess the first time was the best chance because they had the same number of ping pong balls as Cleveland, and somehow they still wound up third in the lottery. It just speaks to the Nuggets lottery luck. I don't think they were a shot 8 years ago, but it was nice that he entertained the offer. It does show that he does have a relationship with Josh Kroenke because the Nuggets, you know, Jokic wasn't Jokic at that point yet, right? Maybe you could see it coming, but he wasn't the player he is now, so it wasn't as attractive of a spot. Now that they've got a title, now that they're one of those teams that's like at least in the mix, maybe it's interesting. And if you're LeBron, I get it. San Francisco is a cool city, and on paper, it sounds really good of Steph and Draymond. And if they get AD and LeBron, it's like, geez, that sounds like a team that you'd go see at an old-timers game. I mean, what are we doing here? The Nuggets are a much better fit from a basketball standpoint and a realistic shot to win the title. That Warriors team that I just rattled off, man, that would have been a hell of a team 6-7 years ago.
1: Right.
16: That's not a team now that's going to compete for a title. You add LeBron James to, you know, to Jokic and Murray and AG, and if they find a way to keep everything for the most part together, right? Like, you know, Big Val's likely gone and Hardaway's obviously gone. But if you can keep the core, the big time guys there and add LeBron James to that mix, and he's your third, fourth, fifth best player, that's a much better basketball team in terms of having a shot to win a title. So it all depends on what he wants. I can't believe it's money, although ego gets involved with it, right? Like, he doesn't need another $40 million, but that's a lot to leave on the table. It's easy for us to say, but if it's not about the money and it's just about, I'll take the league minimum because I want to go win. Well, Denver makes as much sense as any place.
1: Yeah, and Shams Charania reported yesterday that for the first time in his career, LeBron is not chasing the money. He's chasing basketball happiness. And, you know, if someone could challenge you to spend $1 billion, you'd have trouble doing it. And that's the predicament. Predicament's the wrong word, but you know what I'm getting at. That's the situation LeBron James is in. Whether he takes the veteran minimum or takes another $40 million, it's not going to affect his life, the rest of his time on earth. It's certainly not going to affect his family, anything like that. He'll still be passing on plenty and plenty of dollars. You mentioned the basketball fit. Of course, a huge story has been Nikola Jokic may or may not sign this extension. A lot of people think he's putting pressure on the Nuggets organization. Is this sudden interest in LeBron James rooted by the pressure from Nikola Jokic?
16: I don't think so, because I mean, this is going to sound strange, right? But it's actually not a huge swing, because if they sign him, it's for the league minimum or, you know, close to it. It's not like a blockbuster trade. It's not like this is a move that's going to put them, you know, way over the cap and into the second apron and the third tier and, you know, whatever in the heck the NBA's got going on in terms of how they calculate all this stuff. Like, from a financial standpoint and a risk standpoint, it's kind of a low risk move. So, I mean, certainly we'll talk about it and it'll, you know, sell a lot of merchandise and it'll get them on national TV, probably about as many games as they can be, but it's not a huge move. Honestly, I think a bigger move to try and give Jokic what he wants is spending the money to keep Peyton Watson. Cause that's the kind of move, or not trading off guys in order to free up enough space to sign Peyton Watson and not hit the luxury tax. So I know that sounds crazy that Peyton Watson would be a bigger move than LeBron James, but I think in terms of showing commitment, which is going into aprons, paying taxes, pushing all your chips in, this is a relatively low risk move. But I certainly think it shows the fact that they're in the mix and that they're in the conversation. I think if you're Nikola Jokic, you're looking at it and saying, well, if Denver's good enough for LeBron James, should be good enough for me. I've thought all along this was just a play to get the bigger contract. It's an extra year and it's more money. But I do think that you better have a commitment that that's the case, because otherwise it is a risky Miko Rantanen type season coming up for the Nuggets if they go into it with Nikola Jokic heading into potential unrestricted free agent territory.
1: All right, Dante Gomez has a question for you, James. Something you said sparked his interest.
0: did a little bit. So if they are able to get LeBron James here in Denver, does that make them the favorites in the West to you? Where would they still stack up in the NBA landscape?
16: I mean, I think from a betting standpoint, like, to the gamblers in Vegas, like, yeah, it's going to put them in that list because it's going to look splashy. For me to say that, though, Dante, I want to see what it looks like on the court. I want to see how it all works. You know, I'm not trying to buy time here, you know, cop out on the answer. I just think I want to see how these pieces fit together. Does he take his role? Clearly, he won't be the best player on the team. Does he demand to be number two? I mean, is he better at this point than Jamal Murray? I think that's debatable. Where does he fit in with AG? Like, I just kind of want to see how the dynamics work. But man, everybody would look at it of, hey, this is a three-horse race. It's Oklahoma City, it's San Antonio, and it's Denver. Here's the other thing. Like, he could go sign for a league minimum. He could sign almost anywhere.
1: Correct.
16: If you go to Denver, and I know they won a championship for 3 or 4 years ago, but it's not pulling a KD and joining somebody that's already there. It's not riding coattails to another title if you're LeBron. You're the final – if they win it, he'd be the final piece that pushes them over the top, gets them back there. I think that's – to me, if I'm LeBron, that's more intriguing than, oh, go sign and play with San Antonio or Oklahoma City, a team that won a title 2 years ago or a team that just was in the finals. That seems like you're just kind of gravy training. I think Denver, from a challenge standpoint and a legitimacy to another title standpoint, – makes more sense for LeBron than some of those other organizations would.
1: Well, and James, we'll get you out of here on this. Appreciate your time on as this holiday weekend is looming. If the Nuggets sign LeBron James, are we going to get another Disney movie? We got it with Peyton Manning. He won his last ever game. He hoisted Lombardi. John Elway won his last ever game, hoisted Lombardi. If the Nuggets can somehow ink the king, the GOAT, in some people's eyes, certainly in the conversation, LeBron, does he win a title this year, retire, get his Disney movie ending that comes full circle, being on the cover of Sports Illustrated in 01, 02, whatever it was?
16: I wouldn't bet against it. I wouldn't. And, you know, you take this team and the talent that's on this roster, and you give them every call. You know, how many times have we said it of like,
1: right,
16: you got to play the Lakers and you're playing 5-on-8 because you're playing against the officials too. You know, we're overblown. We're Nuggets fatalists. I get it. But I certainly think they would get a more favorable whistle than they've got in the past. So I wouldn't bet against it. And I'll tell you this, it would be a fascinating 10 months to see how this all unfolds. So sign me up for it. I'm in, and I think it's got the potential to, yes, be another Disney movie.
1: Yeah, it's been a crazy day today. I can only imagine the media circus if LeBron James actually puts pen to paper with the Nuggets. James, happy 4th of July. Really appreciate your time, man. Thanks for hopping on.
16: Yeah, no sweat. Enjoy the holiday weekend, fellas.
1: All right, there he goes. That's James Merrillat, the editor at DenverSports.com. It was funny, when we started that conversation, James didn't sound real excited. We worked him into it, Dante. We did a good job. By the end of it, he's saying the Nuggets are getting every call and winning the title. LeBron to Denver. Could it happen? Oh, maybe. We'll continue it next.
3: 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Will Nikola Jokic sign an extension or keep Denver holding its breath? Could a blockbuster Jamal Murray trade reshape the roster? And with Peyton Watson hitting restricted free agency, what does the core look like moving forward? 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
1: Appreciate the time of James Marilat jumping on to talk about crazy day with LeBron James rumors connected to the Denver Nuggets. I can pass along some good news. It's not about LeBron. It's about our soccer team, baby. The USA has taken a 1-0 lead on Bosnia and Herzegovina. I tried my best. 1-0 America, scored a late

0: in the locker room. We've seen some shootouts last couple of days in Germany, choke. Netherlands, choke. Last thing you need is this thing to be 0-0 after 120 minutes and it comes down to penalty kicks. I think it was hypercritical that the U.S. took that 1-0 lead before halftime.
1: Yeah, it just takes all the pressure off you. Obviously, you still want to go out and score more and expand on your lead, but you're not quite as tight where it's like, hey, if this thing goes to penalty kicks, it's somewhat of a toss-up at that point, and you just want to avoid that situation altogether. So I'm hoping the U.S. Pulls away maybe 2-3-0 going into that final couple minutes of the game.
0: Yeah, definitely. You don't want to mess with fire. I mean, we've seen some big upsets in this 32 round. First time ever the World Cup's had a round of 32. You definitely want to get to the round of 16. I'm going to call it the Sweet 16. I'm going to Americanize it. The basketball version. But I really hope that the U.S. pulls through and they are up 1-0 as this game rapidly approaches halftime. So if you're just getting home, hopefully you can pour a cold one and watch the second half of the U.S. and Bosnia and Herzegovina. All right, lots of reaction to LeBron James talk on the RamosLaw.com text line 303-713-1043. Interesting text from the 1989. Let's all just hope LeBron isn't pulling a Dwayne Wade and using the Nuggets as leverage. Great memory from this texter. Little history lesson real quick here. Dwayne Wade took a meeting with the Nuggets. LeBron declined the meeting in 2018, and then I think it was maybe a year before, a year after. I don't have my timeline correct, so I say history lesson, and then I give you bad info. Long story short, Dwayne Wade did give the Nuggets the courtesy of a meeting, did not sign with Denver. I don't know about leverage here because
1: LeBron, I don't think he really needs leverage.
0: He's not after money. He's LeBron James. And the report from Shams Charania is that he wants basketball happiness. So leverage to me is jacking up the price. And if you're willing to sign for the veteran minimum, you're not jacking up any price.
1: Yeah, I don't think he needs leverage at this point. I think it's going to be maybe at the most he gets like that $15 million player exception to sign with. But I imagine what he signs for will be anywhere from $15 to $3 million, which would be the league minimum at that point. I don't think he's going for the max. And it's crazy because he's probably been underpaid every single year of his career. And he's been on a max contract since he's been eligible to be on a max contract. But the value that he brings to these franchises is hundreds of millions of dollars per season. So the fact that he could be playing on a deal that's worth like $3 million next year, I don't even know what to compare that to.
0: Yeah, like it's, again, LeBron's not short of cash, but the revenue he would generate versus the revenue he would be making would be, the ratio would be like 100-1,
1: yes,
0: right?
1: And that's just the revenue the team's making. Think about the revenue that the bars, the restaurants,
0: yeah,
1: that the city of Denver would be making off of LeBron being here.
0: You would definitely get an economic boom from LeBron James. Not that, we're desperate for an economic boom, but, post-COVID, there's been a lot of chatter about downtown Denver and restaurants and bars closing and stuff like that. As I outlined in the first segment, 41 nights a year would be electric at Ball Arena.
1: You're going to have people flying in here to go to games. It's like, hey, it's the last time he's going to play blank team. It's the last time he's going to play this team. I think the tourism would even go up around here.
0: For sure. And Joe says, I think LeBron would have a great chance at winning another title in Denver, but are we sure that's the priority when it comes to being happy? Maybe the experience of returning home to Cleveland or playing with his buddies at Golden State is more important than championship odds. That's a good point, Joe. I don't know, because all we know is LeBron wants to be happy, according to Shams Charania. And I think going back to Cleveland, where he started it, would definitely make him happy. And he had a horrible decision, literally a decision that went terribly wrong, when he chose the Miami Heat on national TV and became the villain. And then Golden State, you're right. He gets to play with Team USA guys like Steph Curry, finish his career there. So, yeah, I think Joe raises a very valid point. The 7027 says LeBron would sign here just to have more opportunities to stick it to the Lakers versus go to the East. Yeah, maybe there's some hard feelings. I know he had the big thank you post to L.A. and all that, but I think LeBron probably feels like LA didn't work as much as he wanted it to.
1: I also don't think he went out on his own terms. I know that the report was that LeBron James will not go back to the Lakers, but I think that was more of a Lakers decision than a LeBron James decision. And also, you're talking about the basketball happiness. Funny enough, there is a clip of Rich Paul mentioning somewhere that he can play golf year-round. So maybe that X's out Cleveland, because I don't think Cleveland's going to have very good golf in the wintertime.
0: Yeah, but the good news, you can do that in Denver. I mean, we get 300 days of sunshine. I got My dad's retired. He's hitting me up all the time. You know, Tuesday in January.

0: Or, hey, I got a 1040. You in? No, Dad. It's Tuesday at 1040.
1: I'm an adult. I have a job.
0: I have this thing called work. But I appreciate you thinking of me. But yeah, if LeBron wants to play golf, you know, I'm not going to give any particular shout outs, but there are some courses I like and know. I think LeBron would have a pretty good time here in Denver playing golf. All right, we've talked about LeBron for an hour. Gut feeling, does he sign with the Denver Nuggets? And you can percentage it. Is it 10%? Is it 20%? Is it 50%? Where are you at?
1: I'm going to go 25%.
0: It's the exact number I had in mind. I'm giving it a 1-in-4 chance that LeBron James is a Denver Nugget. Obviously, if it happens, denversports.com right here on The Fan will keep you posted. This could go through the weekend. You know LeBron likes some drama. This could drop on
1: The next biggest event that he can overshadow with his announcement?
0: The 4th of July. Saturday. LeBron James, will he be a Nugget? Fun show for Dante and James. I'm Wilt. It's DST on The Fan.
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19: Christine Lisi. At the World Cup, the round of 32, the United States leads Bosnia and Herzegovina 1-0 at the half. The winner will play in the round of 16 against Belgium, which rallied to beat Senegal in extra time 3-2. After experiencing the best season of his NBA career, Jaylen Brown is Philadelphia bound. ESPN's Sham Sharani is reporting a blockbuster deal. The Celtics agreed to trade Brown to the 76ers for Paul George, 2 first-round picks and 2 second-round picks. The future seems bright for Brown and his new team, according to ESPN NBA analyst Quentin Richardson.
20: Jaylen Brown is going to be yet again an MVP candidate right now next year. I think you're going to see him try and step his game up and take another step with this organization. And like you said, I love BJ Edgecombe. There's nothing not to love about this young kid. Now, obviously, we've seen Tyrese rising to be an all-NBA level player. The biggest question is going to remain. If Joel Embiid can be healthy, they can be one of the deadliest teams in the East.
19: The deal comes days after Brown was mentioned as part of a major trade package for Giannis Antetokounmpo, but that deal fell through as the Bucks traded Giannis to Miami. Baseball, Junior Caminero has homered for a 6th consecutive game. He and the Rays now leading the Royals 3-0 top of the 7th. Phillies up 8-4 on the Pirates bottom 6. Paul Skeens went 4 innings tonight. He gave up 7 earned. Braves leading the Cardinals 2-1 bottom 7. Ozzie Albies with the go-ahead solo home run. Cubs number 9 hitter Dansby Swanson, a hat trick of home runs, 8 RBI in the 23-3 round of the Padres. He's got 26 RBI his last 10 games, tied for the most over a 10-game span with Joe DiMaggio, Jimmy Fox, Lou Gehrig, and Mel Ott, all Hall of Famers.
21: Hey, it's your resident Super Bowl champ, Chris Cannon, coming up Thursday. A year ago, I told you why Kyle Shanahan needed a title more than anyone in the NFL. I'll tell you if my position has changed. 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
1: 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Cubs, Padres at Wrigley. Well, at least the Cubs were there. Padres, not so much.
2: And Dansby drives one in the air to center field. It's well hit. Back goes Merrill to the wall. It's gone. Another home run for Dansby Swanson. A three-run homer, and the Cubs take a commanding 9-0 lead.
3: Now I'm starting to feel better about the game.
2: Dansby Swanson, the batter, hits a fly ball into deep left center, back toward the wall, grand slam. Dansby Swanson with a grand slam to left. He has three home runs and eight runs batted in for the day. And the Cubs lead 22-3.
1: You heard that right. 22-3. They would hang on for a 23-3 win over the Padres. Cubs Radio Network. Dansby Swanson with that grand slam outscored the Padres himself on that one swing. Wound up hitting three home runs on the day. 23 runs for the Cubs, their most in a game since 1995 when they scored 26 in Denver against the Rockies. The 23 runs tied for the most by any team this season. Rockies actually did that in mid-June. Meanwhile, the Padres allowing 23, tied for the most in a game in franchise history. That dates back to 1977, and it was done by the Cubs, and it was done at Wrigley. As was Wednesday's. Cubs win it by 20. 23-3. They hit eight home runs, tied for the most in a game in franchise history. Oh, by the way, Cubs have won five straight games, second longest active streak in Major League Baseball. Yankees haven't had Aaron Judge on the field since May 31st. He's still on IL. Without him, New York is now 12-15. And that includes Wednesday's matchup against Detroit.
4: The 1-1. Ground ball and a base hit into right field. Green is in. Lee coming home. Throw not in time. Head first slide. Throw to second. Goes into center field. And Torkelson will score. McKinstry over to third. Three runs in for the Tigers and a 6-2 lead in the 11th. McKinstry delivers.
5: The 1-2. Strike three, ball game over, and the Yankees lose their seventh straight game, an absolutely awful stretch of baseball by the Yankees as they continue to lose. Their defense continues to be porous and not getting the hits when they need them.
1: Michael Kay on the YES Network. You heard the McKinstry two-run single and the error on 97 won the ticket in Detroit. Tigers with the 6-2 win, Tigers scoring four in the 11th to break a 2-2 tie. Yankees, as you heard, seven straight losses, longest active losing streak in baseball. Yankees manager Aaron Boone.
6: Yeah, it's been a terrible week for us. There's no way of sugarcoating it. And we're capable of way more, obviously. So, look, you're going to have stretches where it's tough, where you're missing some guys. But, you know, this was a really difficult week for us offensively and coupled with, you know, with that not playing clean enough and taking care of the ball well enough, that's what you get. You get an awful week. And, you know, as I said before, you know, they don't wait for any – there's no waiting to get back and get – like, we got to go. And, you know, hopefully we regroup on this off day and start playing better baseball this weekend.
1: Seven straight losses for New York, tied for the second longest streak under Aaron Boone at 9 in August of 2023. Another loss for the Yankees. Another long ball for the Rays.
7: And now the hottest man on the planet, Junior Caminero. Now the first pitch to him. High drive deep to left field. He's done it again. Over the bullpen and left. A first pitch. Two-run homer by Junior Caminero. And the Rays have a 2-0 lead right from the jump.
1: He's homered in six consecutive games, tying Carlos Pena for the longest home run streak in Rays history. Rays a 4-0 shutout of the Royals. 620 WDAE with the call. Guardians and Rangers.
8: Mackenzie Gore, hands just below the chest, sets, fires. Swung on, hit high in the air to deep right. Duran's back, track, wall, gone! David Fry gets that most needed huge hit. A three-run home run to right. It's a five-run.
1: Big second inning for the Guardians. They go on to a 9-4 win over the Rangers. Tom Hamilton, WTAM. Straight ahead. A lot of side-eye in the NBA on Wednesday. That's next. 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
1: 1-0. Swung on. Hit high. And deep. Center field. Manga back to the track. To the wall. It's gone. Into the hedges. Alec Baum dead center field. It's his 10th of the year. It's a two-run shot, and the Phillies now lead it 10-6 here in the bottom of the eighth.
2: Number three.
0: Cleveland beats the Rangers, putting up a crooked number in the second. WTAM.
3: Mackenzie Gore, hands just below the chest, sets, fires. Swung on, hit high in the air to deep right. Duran's back, track, wall!
0: There are crooked numbers, and then there are crooked numbers. 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
4: Dansby Swanson, the batter. Hits a fly ball into deep left center. Back toward the wall. Grand slam. Dansby Swanson with a grand slam to left. He has three home runs and eight runs batted in for the day. And the Cubs lead 22-3.
2: Number one.
0: Three homers on Wednesday for Swanson, and yet another for Junior Caminero. 620 WDAE.
5: And now the hottest man on the planet, Junior Caminero. Now the first pitch to him. High drive deep to left field. He's done it again. Over the bullpen and left. A first pitch. Two-run homer by Junior Caminero. And the Rays have a 2-0 lead right from the jump.
0: He'll be 23 next week. Youngest player since 1900 to homer in six consecutive games. Nationals a 10-2 rout of the Red Sox. Boston's 8-run loss tied for their worst at home this season. He scored, but he was seeing red. That's next. SportsCenter all night. 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
2: Dansby Swanson, the batter. It's a fly ball into deep left center. Back toward the wall. Grand slam. Dansby Swanson with a grand slam to left. He has three home runs and eight runs batted in for the day. And the Cubs lead 22-3.
0: Number one.
1: Three homers on Wednesday for Swanson. And yet another for Junior Caminero, 620 WDAE.
3: And now the hottest man on the planet, Junior Caminero. And the first pitch to him, high drive deep to left field. He's done it again. Over the bullpen and left, a first pitch, two-run homer by Junior Caminero. And the Rays have a 2-0 lead right from the jump.
1: Caminero will be 23 next week. That's going to do it for SportsCenter All Night. I'm Jay Reynolds. Thursday, July 2nd, birthday of Jose Canseco, the former All-Star, is 62. Certainly some head-scratching yesterday with the Jaylen Brown trade. More reaction this morning. Unsportsmanlike is next. 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
1: 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We've been talking a lot this morning about the major deal that went down yesterday with the Boston Celtics and the Philadelphia 76ers. Jaylen Brown on his way to Philly. Boston getting Paul George, 2 first-round picks and 2 second-round picks in return. But Cece, your squad getting a little overshadowed based on what happened in Boston and Philly. Because your boy Rob Pelinka went shopping after it was announced that LeBron James informed the Lakers that he was going to play elsewhere next season. Here's what the Lakers added. Here's what Rob Pelinka put in that bag. He's adding Walker Kessler via trade. Mm. Sandro, let's see if I can do it. Mamukelashvili.
2: There you go.
1: Look at me, Cece. I was inspired by you. Mamukelashvili, also known as Mamu. Quentin Grimes and Colin Sexton. The Kessler trade, they're sending an unprotected first-round pick in 2031 and 2033 and a first-round swap in 2028 and 2030. Mamukelashvili, 4 years, $52 million deal. And Quentin Grimes will receive a 4-year, $60 million deal. And finally, Colin Sexton, 2 years, $19 million. Cece, this is your squad. What does this make your team in the West now?
2: We back up, Smalls.
1: Oh, we're up.
2: That's what it is. We back up. I will say this. Over the last week, Rob Pelinka has handed out about $500 million in contracts.
1: He's spending it.
2: He is spending that money. But listen, when LeBron James came out and said the Lakers can move on with their offseason plans, you knew this was going to be a response because the Lakers were just trying to figure out a way to add all of these pieces that they felt that they needed to complement Luka Doncic while also being able to show the requisite level of respect to a legend in LeBron James and offer him that stage in Hollywood if he wanted to close his career and have a storybook ending. Mm-hmm. LeBron opted for door number 2, which means that Rob Pelinka was free to move about the cabin, and that's what he did. He went out and got Walker Kessler from the Utah Jazz. He was a restricted free agent. They got him on a sign-and-trade on a $130 million deal. So there's your quote-unquote A-list center, Walker Kessler, even though he's not an all-star. He was on the all-rookie team once upon a time. Will probably be an all-star into the future, and now you're talking about adding another 4 spacing big and Mamu, and then Colin Sexton and Quentin Grimes in your backcourt. So I feel good about what the Lakers were able to get done. I think it's the right direction for the team. And this was the summer that they absolutely had to make moves to make sure that Luka Doncic would stay on board with the overall direction of the team and make sure that L.A. felt like it was a viable place for Luka to contend for championships into the future.
1: I'm a bit surprised that you're so high on this shopping when Nuno poses the question, did Rob Pelinka shop at Rodeo Drive or on Canal Street? Because Rob Pelinka certainly spent that money, but do you think that these moves really make a material difference with how you view the Lakers in the West?
2: I think the Lakers are the best offensive team in the West.
1: The best offensive team in the West?
2: Best offensive team in the West. Now, defense is going to be what it's going to be. There's areas there that they've got to get worked out. But the Lakers are the best offensive team in the Western Conference.
1: Wow.
2: I'm saying that with my whole chest. Yeah, we gonna score some points. Yeah, that's going to happen.
1: Okay, the best offensive team in the West, then, how much pressure does this put on Luka? Now, if this is firmly your team for a while, we've been talking about this dual timeline that the Lakers had been working against with LeBron James and Luka Doncic. Now with LeBron out of the picture, the Lakers are free to make Luka the centerpiece. They've put these pieces around him. You think that they're going to be the best offense in the West. That's putting a lot of pressure on Luka Doncic to deliver.
2: It is, but that's the whole point when you make the Luka trade, right? That's why you moved off of Anthony Davis and you basically cut the window that LeBron James had to contend for a championship down, or in effect closed it, because you realized the opportunity that was in front of you. You had a guy that was, what, 6-time first-team All-NBA and Luka fall into your lap? You have to take advantage of that, and that's exactly what Rob Pelinka did. But when you do that, you're signing up for a very specific team in order to accentuate what Luka Doncic does best. And to me, that's exactly what they did with the moves that they went out and they made. Now, we'll see what ends up happening. Defensively, the Lakers got a lot better in the second half. If J.J. Redick can find a way with this group of guys to build on some of those systems on that end of the court, then I feel really good about my Lakers being able to contend in the Western Conference. Yeah, we might not be one of the top two teams in terms of front runners to get to the NBA Finals, but I feel like if everything falls into place, if everything comes together, then the sum of what we have on this team can be greater than the individual parts. And I think that Luka Doncic is going to take it to another level, is going to hit another gear that we have yet to see while he was donning a Lakers uniform.
1: Well, he needs to. Now's the time to do it. You were very upset, if you're Luka, that the Dallas Mavericks and the Cloak of Darkness on a weekend decided to move on from you as a 25-year-old superstar who just brought them to the NBA Finals. You felt the type of way about that. Now, the Los Angeles Lakers, not any franchise, the Los Angeles Lakers has you as the centerpiece and they've built around you. You want to prove the Mavs wrong? This is your opportunity. However, CC, even though I like some of the moves, as you said, I still have the Thunder and the Spurs, obviously, as the top two teams in the West. I don't know if this team will be better than Denver. And with Minnesota adding Ball with Anthony Edwards, I'll be interested to see where they slot in, too. So, interesting moves. They have to gel together, but I still have them kind of right there as the third or fourth team in the West.
2: Yeah, but I mean, if you're a top four team in the West, you take that. And here's the thing. We won a playoff series last year without our, you know, two of our top three players being healthy. So a big assumption is health, but I would bank on guys in their 20s being able to stay healthy. I would bet on last year being an aberration just because youth is on our side. So I feel good about this group of guys. And here's the thing, Smalls, they are going to continue to grow and develop together. And again, I have confidence in J.J. Redick with this team. These are his guys now. This is his team. And this is Luka's team. I feel good about the overall direction of the team.
1: Well, coming up next here on Unsportsmanlike, we've talked so much NBA this morning. The U.S. men's national team with a huge win last night over Bosnia in the World Cup. They are on to the round of 16. They're going to do so without Balogun. Can we dream a little bit bigger, CC? Can we start thinking about maybe winning it all here on our home turf? We'll talk about that next on Unsportsmanlike.
0: 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Heated rivals face off in Los Angeles. The MLB leading Dodgers face Manny Machado and the San Diego Padres.
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14: 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In today for Stokely and Evans with Mark Schlereth, here's John Davis and Chad Ennis.
15: Chad, good morning. We work together all different hours, all different holidays, so this is nothing new to be sitting with you around this time of year.
16: Well, I was hoping we might be doing like an all-night, overnight championship celebration at some point in the last year when we had three teams we thought were right. Going to get there, very similar to what we did when the Nuggets last won in 2023, and we stayed on the air all night long. We didn't get that, you know, 12 p.m. to 3 a.m. or, you know, 12 a.m. to 3 a.m. shift that I was hoping for. But this is a little different. The lights have changed since the last time we've been in here in the morning. So I couldn't really tell you what time it is right now. It feels like we're, you know, at

0: noon on the surface of the sun.
1: Yeah, it's bright in here. Check us out on the YouTube stream. Chad, but if we're going to have something to talk about right around the 4th of July, the USA wins again last night. They are not eliminated as they win 2-0. They beat Bosnia and advance to the round of 16. Pretty cool.
0: Yeah, it's captivating the nation. And it's cool that it's doing it around the holiday and the 250th birthday of the country. What they can do, they'll play again on Monday against Belgium. And, you know, I don't know how far they can take it, right? I think one more, it will really ramp up. You get into the quarterfinals, then, like, it's going to be off the charts what it looks like then, because you're also at the point, really, what we've had with the NBA draft and free agency and the NHL draft and free agency and other things going on. You've officially hit that point in the calendar where it's like, well, it's the baseball all-star break. The ESPYs are going to be on, right? But you're going to, if you could still have that team playing and going on, like, it's going to be off the charts.
1: Yeah, it's going to be Belgium with a pretty, I think they were down 2-0 in like the 80th minute last night and they won. So they're going to be coming off momentum. But Team USA, another one, they have the first goal kind of taken back last night because of an offsides. Don't get discouraged. At the end of that first half, they missed a couple opportunities to go up 2-0. And I was like, is that going to come back and bite them? But they find a way to get that second goal with the wall in front of them, and he still made it. The red card is actually the story kind of coming out of this. What was your take on that?
0: I'm no soccer expert.
1: And, that's my thing.
0: You know, I am definitely not going to get into the minutiae of rules and what is. You know, I see and I hear the collective takeaway that it was awful and it was terrible. It's just fascinating to me how penalizing the red card is compared to what anything else is in sports.
1: Oh yeah, it's like, right there they make a decision for your next game.
0: Yeah, and the only thing that's comparable that everyone hates is the college football targeting penalty. But even that, you're only out for the first half of the next game. You're not out the whole next game.
1: Yeah.
0: When you get ejected. It's extremely penalizing compared to anything else in any other sport. And, you know, as far as I know, there's not, like, review processes.
1: Yeah, from everything I looked at, there's no recourse. Like, it is what it is. The decision was made right there. I'm with you. I don't know. I was listening on the way in, ESPN Radio. There was somebody saying, no, he didn't break his ankle, but if he did, and that's kind of the logic behind where they end up. I don't know. It looked, again, I'm no red card aficionado. If somebody were to come up to me and say, explain, I'm like, I don't know. But I guess we fall back to, you know, we see it a lot with the NBA, and you talk about pass interference. You can't make that call in that game at that time. I don't know how soccer falls with that type of logic, but either way, it's never fun. It's kind of like the Bo Nix thing where they beat the Bills, but you're immediately brought down because of the Bo Nix injury. And this is kind of has that same thing. Yeah, they win. Yeah, they advance. But you know for sure you're not going to have this
0: play. Yeah, one of your most important pieces. Maybe the guy's been playing better than anyone else in the tournament, and you know you're not going to have him there for a next game that is do or die.
1: Yeah.
0: It's fascinating. I really don't like the thing in sports that we do of, well, look at how the guy landed or look at how the guy got injured to make the determination on whether or not it was
1: right.
0: Yeah. Intentional, whatever the case may be. The specific play in soccer is really, really hard when it comes to the ankle, because it's like, all right, well, what is contact at the foot or the ankle that is going to happen in this sport, or what is at the ankle or what is above the ankle? So how do you determine where it is, how much intent there is, how much is a natural part of the play? Look, again, everyone can weigh in on the text line, on the YouTube chat.
1: Soccer experts.
0: Yes, because soccer experts, we are freely admitting we are not that.
1: So, is this a... Because I did see some discourse online, people say, no, by the rules, that's a red card. That's how it's called. So weigh in, but again, boy, what a brutal call to have with such an important moment.
0: It's funny that, you know, you bring up how we relate it in other sports, like you said, pass interference. And, you know, in that game, at that moment with those stakes, every international soccer game is that way, though. I mean, there's such little scoring that every momentum shift is enormous. It means everything for national pride, for everyone in the world when those games are being played. So, like, there is no insignificant portion of any game. It's always super important.
1: Yeah, and that's and it just the energy around it. Mm-hmm. It's just it's so big. For the USA though, I was really impressed. I thought it's funny to me. You'll see it in hockey, but saw it last night. What a big save early on can do, and they had a couple of them USA early on, and that seemed to pop the crowd a little bit. And then it took them a while, but they really came around. But just those big saves, because it seemed real. I don't know if tight, but the moment seemed to be very present for every player, both sides on the field last night. USA kind of able to weather the storm. You get a goal taken away, that's deflating, but you bounce back, you get one not too long later, which was a great individual effort. Just overall, they seem very dialed in, this U.S. men's team.
0: Yeah, as dialed in as I think we've ever seen in our lifetimes.
1: I've always watched women's USA soccer more. I've always paid much more attention to that. But this year, I think like 2010 was it? I was U.S. men's. I was following that pretty good. But yeah, this is the most fever pitch I think we've seen.
0: It's gonna be fun. It's gonna be if it gets down to the wire against Belgium, right? If it's a scoreless game, if it's 1-1, right? They're playing extra time, the whole country is going to be on pins and needles. We haven't seen anything like that in quite a while. It's going to be way beyond like USA-Canada hockey in the Olympics.
1: Yeah, it will, which was huge, which we were all up at, 5 a.m. watching that, and this is going to be big. Monday, little less of a turnaround. It's been about a week between games. Now we're getting more about 5 days between games. So, no, really exciting. USA advances. Chad, they did it. The Denver Nuggets made a move. Everybody can relax. Which player is coming to the Denver Nuggets, and is this a move that can help them improve? Chad and I tell you who it is and what it means for the Nuggets next.
2: The Rockies aren't winning the West, but they might be one of the most fun teams in baseball now. Rookie TJ Rumfield is raking. Hunter Goodman's launching homers at a rate that has all-star voters and trade deadline scouts paying attention. Mickey Moniak is back healthy. And Sensatella's having a career year out of the bullpen. The trade deadline's August 3rd. Who stays? Who goes? What's the new front office building tour? Denver Sports is all over it. 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
23: 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In today for Stokely and Evans with Mark Schlereth, here's John Davis and Chad Evans.
1: So, Chad, the guys got to really be kicking themselves this morning because they aren't here and the Nuggets make a move. Finally, everybody was losing their mind. The past, come on, Nuggets, do something. Why aren't the Nuggets doing anything? You know, why aren't they trading for Ant Edwards and Victor Wembanyama as we speak? Why is none of that happening? But through the night, Shams Charania had it. The Denver Nuggets signed center Marvin Bagley III on a one-year deal. I believe it's a minimum. So I'm piecing it together. Nobody said anything that this is probably Jokic's new backup. Valanciunas is yet to be moved. I think we kind of expect that. But overall, Marvin Bagley to the Nuggets, earth-shattering. Right,
0: well,
1: here.
0: You know, these big moves take a long time to put together.
1: Yeah, you got
0: a lot of moving parts.
1: The 30 for 30 on this is going to be something.
0: Yeah. Former number two overall pick in a draft where Luka Doncic ultimately went third. They continue to profile a certain type of athlete that they need, right? When you talk about Trevon Brazil in the second round, you talk about Marvin Bagley, you're talking about 6'10 guys with lots of bounce, lots of spring, athletically just test off the charts. What they're going to bring on the floor remains to be seen. Jokic back up, right? I think it's not official yet, but we all know Jonas Valanciunas is not going to be here. So that was a one-and-done situation. Didn't work out too well when he wasn't playing in the playoffs, didn't provide any value. And they continue to try to get longer, springier, quicker, more athletic across the board, but they've done it with the bare minimum of resources that they have available to them. So a minimum veteran contract, 2 second-round picks that they're trying to do that, and Bryce Hopkins isn't quite that profile, but Brazil definitely is. It'll be interesting to see if Bagley is a guy that plays 10 minutes a night or if it's a guy that plays 25 minutes a night, because are you going to play him in the dunker spot and hold off on Aaron Gordon and significantly reduce his minutes or not play him on a lot of nights?
1: Because he can play the 4 and the 5.
0: Can he play with Jokic? Is he just going to be a backup 5? How are you going to do that, right? What does the rest of the team look like? I like the athletic profile. That is the direction I think the Nuggets should head across the board on the roster. It'll be interesting to see how they use him.
1: Yeah, that's kind of the big one right now, because he can play both ends. You know, he can defend and he can be productive on offense. So overall, the move is getting nice reviews. Nobody's angry, which they've been with the Nuggets all week. Again, is this one of those moves that we've seen with kind of the better teams in Colorado, where it's not the sexiest, splashiest front page news, but it's just one of those minor things that helps the team kind of get better where they need to be. The comparison I've been using recently, talking more so with the Avalanche and Indiana, but Darian Stewart to the Broncos was not a big contract. It was not a huge name, but he just fit better with what they needed at the time, and it got him over the hump. I'm not saying this is the move. Okay, now watch out, OKC. Here come the Nuggets ready to take you out. But like you said, they're kind of targeting something here. There's something, whether it be getting bullied like they did against the Minnesota Timberwolves, that longer length, that athleticism, they clearly identified it. All the Nuggets have said is ball handling, but by what we're seeing, they want the length, they want the athleticism.
0: And it's easier with the position they're in to go make two deals like they've done, and I'm talking about specifically Brazil with a pick in the second round and Bagley, because the cupboard's bare. They don't have assets. They don't have resources. They don't have means to do it. So they're working with what they have available to target a specific type. They need to start shifting and making over the roster. But the thing about the trend of the NBA, and they do change fast, so I would caution against following any recent trends and saying, well, we got to be like that, because it was, oh, everybody's got to figure out a way to beat the Nuggets now, and then the Nuggets have been beaten every year since they won. And, oh, we got to figure out a way to counter Brown and Tatum and the Celtics, and everybody's figured out a way to stop them from shooting their threes and beat them, and injuries have helped, you know, contribute to that, and now Jalen Brown's not there. And then it's, oh, we got to figure out a way to beat OKC. There's a dynasty coming. How's anybody going to get over this? They don't even go back to the finals. It's like, oh, well, you know, now Wemby is coming. We got to figure out a way to be, and everybody is reactionary to that. But what was clear with the Knicks winning was, in this past postseason, teams were only as good as their weakest link. And you have to have more playable guys that you aren't just surviving and bleeding the minutes they're on the court. You can't have guys that are just a sieve on defense, or they can't dribble, or they're a turnover machine, or you can just leave them wide open and not guard them and they can't shoot, because in the NBA playoffs, everyone has too much information. Everyone is too well scouted. They will expose it. So you are only going to be as good as your weakest link. So the Nuggets have to figure out a way to find more playable players with fewer weak links.
1: Yeah, and that's huge right now for the Nuggets. And it's sometimes it's at the very least, it's how do you cover up your weakest link? And a lot of teams have really struggled with that. The Nuggets have. Marvin Bagley III, the Nuggets signed him center overnight. Again, this isn't they didn't go get the biggest name out there. It seems to be a good fit. This has been a struggle of the Nuggets is the backup center. It's a pressure spot because the drop off is going to be so obvious when you're in there and Nikola Jokic isn't. I do wonder, you know, we talk about this fits what the Nuggets are doing. This may just also be they need a backup center and he's just the best option out there for what they can afford. And he can come in there. And again, a lot of it's about when you're in there, just don't let things get out of control with the Nuggets. And that's kind of where they've been. We had so much excitement for Jonas Valanciunas. They're moving on from that. We had so much excitement with everything they did last year. But right here, I'm not even sure if this is a profile they were looking for, and more so Marvin Bagley Jr. III for what they need and what was out there was just maybe the best pick to make.
0: Yeah, just look at specifics of, you know, everyone says the Nuggets have had a Minnesota problem. Okay, so Ayo Dosunmu comes off the bench and kills you, and Bones Highland is effective against you off the bench. So if you change the profile of the backup center and you say, okay, at the very least, if we're going to play Jokic and Murray and that is our core and we're going to know we have issues at the point of attack on the ball and then we can't do anything about protecting the rim when guys blow by Jamal, when the backups are in there, we at least have someone who's going to be defending the rim. Yeah. So however many minutes that is in a playoff series, when Ayo Dosunmu, whoever it is, comes off the bench and is just going to put their head down and go, Terrence Shannon Jr., that there's going to be a line of resistance at the rim, at least for those guys who are maybe limited to one thing that they can do well. So we're not going to get killed by bench guys who can just attack the rim.
1: Yeah, and if that's that helps kind of with where the Nuggets ride. So the Nuggets, and it may have been as angry as everybody was, think about this. They hung back. They got a guy they like. They didn't have to break the bank. Overall, the Nuggets, have they been smart? Have they been scared? Have they made – basically, they missed out last night, Chad, in a lot of people's minds. But did they really miss out on this big name that was traded, not to the Nuggets? Who is it? Chad and I get into that next.
23: The Nuggets summer is heating up, and the biggest questions are still on the table. Will Nikola Jokic sign an extension or keep Denver holding its breath? Could a blockbuster Jamal Murray trade reshape the roster? And with Peyton Watson hitting restricted free agency, what does the core look like moving forward? Stay locked in. 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
23: Happy 250th birthday, America. 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
1: All right, Chad. Jaylen Brown gets traded to the 76ers in a move that Boston fans are reacting like the Luka Doncic when Luka went from Dallas to L.A. Boston fans are furious about this. Jaylen Brown was a name that kept coming up with the Denver Nuggets. Did the Nuggets miss out by not trading for Jaylen Brown?
0: Loaded question. I will say, in my humble opinion, they missed out on not taking advantage of the opportunity to be involved in a Jaylen Brown trade.
1: Got it. Like a three team.
0: Yes, as part of facilitating it and solving their problems. I never thought Jaylen Brown was coming here. I didn't think there was any chance of that. It didn't solve any of the Nuggets' problems. It may have enhanced them. It didn't solve their ball handling. It didn't solve all of their perimeter defense issues with guards, even though it improved wing defense. It certainly didn't solve their money issue. It made it worse. Right. So I didn't see a fit. Like, it would have been interesting. It would have been fascinating to see. And it would have been shaking things up for the sake of shaking things up. But I never thought it was a solution to their problems. It was just changing the problems a little bit and tweaking it. So I didn't think he was coming here. I thought there was a great opportunity to try to get involved into a three or four team deal because of the money that would be required to go in and then solve a lot of their problems by unloading certain players and contracts and taking two or three players in return. And going back to what I mentioned in the last segment, increasing your chances of having more playable players and eliminating your weakest links. And I thought that was the opportunity to get involved with Jaylen Brown, and it didn't happen.
1: You don't have to give me names, but who gets offloaded?
0: Jamal Murray.
1: Okay. Jamal Murray is staying. Do you think Jamal Murray is still a Denver Nugget right now? So the three-team trade that probably would have involved Portland is a name that continually came up. You know, Toronto at one point might have been one of those teams. That's not a thing now either. So Jamal Murray is the player you're looking to offload there. Not Aaron Gordon, not Christian Brown. Jamal Murray. Why did he need to be the name you needed gone in whatever the Jaylen Brown trade
0: He's
1: was?
0: He's still the name you need to have gone. And I'm sorry for all the Nuggets faithful that love him and are going to be forever grateful for the championship he helped bring and was a key factor in, and I agree with all that. I'm not trying to badmouth Jamal Murray. We're not paying him for what he's already done. You have to pay him for what he's going to do going forward. That is the situation you're in with your contracts. And you can make the same argument about Aaron Gordon if you're scared he's not ever going to be healthy, and I get that. The challenge with Jamal Murray, because you have to keep Jokic, and you're assuming Jokic is your fulcrum, and it's what everything revolves around. He is the sun. The challenge with keeping Jamal Murray with Jokic is it's not a Timberwolves issue that you're going to have in the playoffs with guys blowing by on the perimeter and being able to get to the rim and then Jokic not having to do anything and make a choice whether or not he's going to give his foul. And how many times is he going to do that? When is it the right time to give up the fouls he has left because somebody again blew by Jamal on the perimeter? That's not going to change when they play someone other than the Timberwolves. Every team that they play in a playoff series is going to have two or three guys that can do that.
1: It's not just the playoffs. I mean, there was a game last year. I think the Jazz got unbelievable points in the paint.
0: Yeah, and
1: it was happening. It was,
0: you know, I'm not even considering the regular season. I'm not worried about the regular season win totals and seeding and all of that. They've got Jokic. They can get in the playoffs and have a chance with the right makeup around him. That's the first issue with Jamal. The second issue, and this is where it comes to people continually saying it's a Minnesota problem, the way the league has trended, the way the league is built, and the players the Nuggets are now looking for to fill the roster, it's not going to be someone the caliber of Jaden McDaniels, but every team is also going to have two or three guys that are long, quick, agile, and can just go in and play all out on defense. And if they do that and pick Jamal Murray up full court and he has to dribble and handle the ball and bring it up, and it takes, again, 14 seconds before the Nuggets get into a reasonable semblance of offense, and then he and Jokic have to make something happen, and they're doing this every trip down the floor. Defensive end, they're attacking you off the dribble, and you're in the play. Offensive end, they're pressuring you, and you've got to bring the ball up, and you've got to run the offense, and you got to do everything. It is not physically sustainable for 40-plus minutes in every game of every playoff series to go and win 16 games, putting that much stress on those two guys, being involved in every single play. And every roster makeup in the NBA is going to be capable of doing that in a series going forward.
1: So is it a Jamal Murray's talent problem or a Jamal Murray's fit problem?
0: It's it's to me a physical capability. The reason he shoots a 3 of 17 in a playoff game is because he's exhausted. It's not that he's not a capable scorer and shot maker. It's that he can't do that taking tough shots when you've worked him to death on every single possession of every single game throughout a series.
1: And Jokic.
0: And Jokic.
1: At the same time.
0: So you can't rely on them to be a two-man game in the clutch because they're wiped out. There's nothing left in the tank. They've been involved in every play of the whole game.
1: How are you supposed, if this, because we've seen this with Jamal, based on what you're saying, why would any team trade for him?
0: Because other teams don't have to put him in that situation. If they have multiple ball handlers, if their offense is not so reliant on him being the engine to run a two-man game with their center, there's more ball movement. He's playing more off the ball. He's running off the screens. He's the best three-point shooter in the NBA last year. And they're not having to worry about the stress and the strain on him being so important to initiate the offense. And you have other defenders. You have a rim protector, so you're not so worried about people blowing by him on the perimeter and getting to the paint because you have somebody back there that can block a shot.
1: So why would Boston, who he fits what they like to do, not take him?
0: Because he's got 4 years left of $50 million.
1: And they get no picks.
0: And they get no picks back.
1: And that's kind of the thing is, to me, I don't know if people just, we've been watching these guys for so long, people just are fatigued on the current, because a lot of people want Jamal Murray out of town. There's other people, Jake Shapiro, Josh Dover here, that want to keep him. You know, he's coming off his best season, all NBA. But it's been interesting to see. I think some people are just fatigued with the team and they want change for change's sake. But you say they should still trade him. If the Nuggets are going to still trade, find a way to trade Jamal Murray, what does that look like now? And if not Jamal Murray, who do they look to get off? Chad and I, we're going to keep this Nuggets conversation going, and we're going to do that next.
23: 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Bo Nix is expected back at full speed. Sean Payton skipping joint practices to maximize every rep. And it all builds toward a season opener on Monday Night Football against the Chiefs. 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
1: That Raekwon ice cream. Last 4th of July, Ty and I ran into each other at the Wu-Tang Clan concert. That was last 4th of July. We got that Raekwon beat going right there. Chad, we're talking... you believe right now that Jamal Murray is what the Nuggets have to get away from? And it's a fit thing. It's not that you think Jamal himself is necessarily washed, as the kids say. It's that based on him and Jokic, the reliance on them on the offensive side of the ball, they're lacking in defensive capability, combined with the fact that they're fatigued from being on the offensive side of the ball, means you can no longer have Jamal and Jokic at the exact same time.
0: Yeah, and it's similar to what Zach Bias said, with your two best players being your two weakest defenders.
1: Right.
0: You're going to have problems in the playoffs. It's very similar to that, but it goes beyond that. You have to have such a specific fit around them to make it work, and the Nuggets don't have assets to maneuver and create the rest of those roster spots. There's that element. There's, again, you're only as strong as your weakest link in the playoffs. You will get exposed. So teams are going to continue to just press on that wound. They're going to continue to do that over and over and over again. And ultimately, with the Nuggets situation, the corner they've painted themselves into with their lack of assets and movable contracts, Jamal Murray's $50 million has to be three players. It can't be one guy. And let's call it two and a half. It has to be two strong, regular rotation players with the possibility of a third guy that you can play in a playoff series. You have to have two to three playable guys for that expenditure. It can't be on Jamal Murray and say, we're going to give you $50 million, knowing teams are going to go out there, press you full court, exhaust you, and go at you every time on the defensive end. Like, you can't spend that percentage of your salary cap for that return.
1: Based on the rumors, Jamal Murray's name's essentially not come up in any trade rumors. There's really just been the Jaylen Brown trade, and the only real rumor we heard is the Celtics were not interested in Jamal Murray. Right now, based on everything we've seen, I don't think the Nuggets have any intent or interest in trading Jamal Murray. Is that how you view it? Because it's, I mean, there's you, Zach, you guys are both very smart minds. I don't think people know you've called games like NBA.
0: Yeah.
1: you're a basketball guy. Zach Bye, huge basketball guy. You both have this now. Jake Shapiro, big basketball guy. Josh Dover, big basketball. They're on the opposite ends. Why do we currently have, there's not consensus, and it's actually very conviction. There's a lot of conviction in this Jamal Murray discussion. Why would the Nuggets talk themselves into keeping Jamal Murray? Is it because they like him? Is it because of lack of market and they're just being smart, saying let's not exhaust ourselves trying to trade a guy that nobody's going to take? Or do you think they actually still believe Jokic, Murray, that's the way to go?
0: They know it's worked once. There's a tendency to lean back into what has worked previously. They don't have a ton of options. They notoriously, in all lines of business, KSE does not like losing and do not like taking less than their market value. They
1: losing at the negotiating table.
0: Lose the negotiation. They don't want to trade away something that has worked for them, knowing they're not going to get more than 60 or 70 cents on the dollar for it. They don't want to do that. They kept the team off of TV for 5 years rather than lose the negotiation. Like, that's not the way they operate. And
1: right.
0: This is not specific to KSE or specific to the Nuggets. This is all teams, all sports, all cities. Everyone always values their own guys more than the rest of the league does.
1: That's an interesting take, because
0: unless you run into a Jaylen Brown situation.
1: right. Well, and with that, it doesn't feel like without picks the Nuggets could have got Jaylen Brown. I see a lot of people, they miss out. I don't. It doesn't feel like it was possible at all that was going to happen without the picks. Maybe if you do Aaron Gordon and Cam Johnson, maybe that gets it done. It feels like that was more of a, hey, look, we're trying type thing than any real intent to get that done. So Jamal, I actually do agree with you. If they could get off of that, I would. It's the same thing. It's the defensive liability. I just don't know if there's anything out there. If I would trade him, me trading Jamal, and what I liked the approach to be for the Nuggets was generally you get off all the not bad contracts, big contracts, you retool for a year, and then you move forward. Not so much we get something back that allows us, we're back in the championship window this year. When you finish third, that's hard to do. With that, switching gears, Peyton Watson, the way these dominoes have fallen, he may have fallen into the Nuggets' lap here, and they're going to get to keep him.
0: Yeah, nobody has money left to provide him a big offer sheet. All the teams that had money outside of the Clippers now, I guess.
1: And they still have to maneuver
0: now.
1: They're not just sitting with the ability to get him. They have to make some decisions still if they want Peyton Watson.
0: It's fascinating to see what's going to happen. And if you haven't been following along, look, I'm not an Instagram person. I'm not a TikTok person, but it does bleed into
1: the other
0: things.
1: You're not a TikTok guy, Chad?
0: Yeah. Shocking.
1: Doing the dances?
0: Shocking.
2: Inconceivable.
0: Peyton Watson has been spending the last week plus in France with Aaron Gordon and Michael Porter Jr.
1: And Nuggets legend.
0: And Austin Rivers.
1: Austin Rivers.
0: Yes. Celebrating MPJ's birthday. They seem to be shirtless a lot. I guess, you know, no air conditioning for the millionaires in France.
1: And when they are shirted, there's still no sleeves.
0: Yeah. That's what Peyton Watson's been doing with his time. I would love to have Peyton Watson back. It goes along with the physical profile that I think would be the way to build around Jokic. Here's the challenge I think the Nuggets have going forward, and this is what plays into my Jamal Murray argument. After Jokic, with, you know, now a contract situation up in the air, after Jokic, the Nuggets should not operate. I'm not going to say they can't. I would say, in my opinion, for the direction the NBA is heading with the collective bargaining agreement, in my opinion, after Jokic, the Nuggets should not have any more $50 million contracts. They should not have any more long-term contracts beyond 3 years if they can avoid it. They need smaller numbers on smaller terms so they have flexibility. And when you have Jamal Murray for 4 more years at $50 million plus a year, or if you would have traded for Jaylen Brown, you eliminate that. And we've been conditioned for so long to talk about stars pairing together and big threes and the way the NBA previously operated that our brains are working, well, you have to have another star. You have to pair them with somebody else that can carry the load. And, like, everyone's conditioned to think that way. That's not the way the business of the league now works with the collective bargaining agreement. They're going to be better off with Jokic and then a bunch of playable, flexible athletes and contracts throughout the roster with depth and maneuverability and flexibility on the court and off the court for moves than they are being tied into 50 plus million dollar deals, 30 plus million dollar deals on long terms.
1: I agree. That is where I'd like them to go. I just don't know if they can get there. The one thing you touched on that I think is very important there is, to me, the dollar amount matters on these contracts, obviously. The length is the killer on a lot of these deals. The Christian Brown contract isn't so much bad because of the money. It's bad because it's so long. Zeke Nnaji is what, in year 22 of this current contract and has 8 years left? Like, how long is that thing? And one thing with the Nuggets that I think going forward, regardless of the GM, they seem to negotiate against themselves sometimes, and they seem to execute contracts and decisions that they may not have had to do. And that's another reason. Yes, Calvin Booth made a bunch of mistakes, but then this group with the Christian Brown 5-year deal, Tim Connelly with the MPJ deal, that was under a different situation, but they seem to always kind of do just a little bit more. And I think that's that stigma of where the Nuggets, nobody wants to play here, we have to keep our own guys, that's gone now. People look at you as a top organization. They look at you as an organization that wins. They don't necessarily have to do that.
0: Well, the other thing that's gone now is again, like, just like thinking of big threes and star pairings in that thought process we were conditioned to for so long, the other thing that's gone is free agency being the primary mode of star movement.
1: It's nothing.
0: Stars don't go to free agency. They lock up their money, and then they just force trades. You have to have trade assets, and you have to have flexibility and maneuverability to change your roster and shift your course, change your path. And, like, you're not going to just sit around and wait for a superstar and then take on another $50, $60 million contract on a long term and say, well, we're the ones that are going to sign them. Yay for us. It's not a pathway to winning.
1: No. And so, yeah, so the Nuggets, they do make a big move. They make a popular move. He's big. They signed former number 2 overall pick Darko Milicic. No, I'm kidding. Marvin Bagley III, center. It is a popular move. He is coming to the Nuggets. USA, they win last night. Big trade in the NBA. Everything that happened last night in sports, we'll get into that next.
23: Colton, Drury, and Nichushkin all gone. New faces are already in the fold, with the entire blue line back as well after a Western Conference final sweep that still stings. How will the Avs retool around McKinnon for another cup run? Every trade, every signing, every take. Denver Sports has you covered all summer long. 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
1: 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Happy 250th birthday, America. In today for Stokely and Evans with Mark Schlereth, here's John Davis and Chad Evans.
2: Chad, around the 4th of July, what could be better than excitement around the U.S. World Cup men's soccer? They win last night. Again, they look good doing it. Not without controversy with the red card, but overall, another exciting win for Team USA.
3: Yeah, 2-0 on to the round of 16. So if they beat Belgium, who really struggled, I mean, they had to have a miraculous rally to beat Senegal. They were down 2 goals in the final 5 minutes and somehow rallied to win. So Belgium not exactly playing great despite winning. So the U.S. has a real chance here to move into the quarterfinals of the World Cup on home soil. Like, that's huge.
2: That's huge. And look, I'm not going to sit here and pretend that I've been following Belgium for years. And I know the ins and outs of their soccer. But sports,
3: they're good
2: in
3: at beer.
2: General,
3: they're good at chocolate. Yeah, waffles.
2: They got all that. But knowing sports, when you have a big dramatic win like that, there can be a drop-off in the next game. The adrenaline dump, the emotion. We saw, the Avalanche took out the Wild in that miraculous comeback and then didn't win again, basically. There's more to that, obviously. So Belgium not exactly playing great, like you pointed out. Also, I think there can be a natural letdown. Team USA, though, that red card, that's going to be the thing that really sticks with everybody. And if they lose on Monday, that's what's going to stick with everybody. And that's what's kind of frustrating, is if you're going to lose, you want to know you lost, not because of something else. So the debate will go on if that was a good call or not. A lot of people seem to think red card was a little bit extreme on that. And for those that don't know, the red card is you miss the next game. And this is not there's no appeal to this from what we understand. It's the second that red card went up, the fate was sealed.
3: And Monday, the game, I think, is in Seattle. So, like, this is the time where that 12th man, that extra fake crowd noise they pump in, like, we can all get behind that.
2: Yeah. Let's get the 12s out there and just tell them the Seahawks are playing. Mm-hmm. Just go out there and cheer for that. But Team USA, it's going to be Monday night, a little less time between the games now. But I think as it's gone on, you made a point earlier, and I think this is real important. If they win Monday, the fever pitch excitement and energy around this team is going to go through the roof. It's going to be one of those, what are you doing for this? I don't know when the game will be played, but there'll be watch parties. It'll be a big deal.
3: Yeah, especially if it's a convincing win. And like we said, Belgium did not play well. They were in big, big trouble against Senegal. They managed to win the game, but they did not play well. So if the U.S. wins 3-1, it's a convincing win, huge momentum going into the quarterfinals. Like, July's going to be fun.
2: You blow a 2-0 lead with soccer with 5 minutes left. That's stunned. I mean, that you are.
3: There's been some. There's been some rough endings for a few of the African countries in the last few days.
2: Yeah, it's been so. Interested to keep watching that. The Jaylen Brown. Jaylen Brown is on the move, obviously, as it relates to the Nuggets we talk about. But overall, I mentioned this earlier. This has had Luka Doncic levels of anger from Boston fans. Paul George, who's 36 going on 70 in the NBA, going to Boston. That's a bad contract. There's only 2 years left on it. Overall, just your take from a basketball perspective, from seeing this trade go down and the reaction to it, it feels like it was a little more personal between Boston and Jaylen Brown.
3: It definitely got that way. It was clear that it's not sustainable, because regardless of what the Celtics think about Jaylen Brown, and internally, clearly, it wasn't very high. They thought he was vastly overpaid, but they're the ones that paid him after winning finals.
2: What are you
3: MVP.
2: Mad at me for? You paid me.
3: Yeah, they're the ones that made that mistake, but they have clearly, seen what they deem as an error in their ways in doing that, since he won finals MVP, that he's not worth that much money. And the numbers, and this is where those analytic nerds come in that Bobby Marks had the quote of, and saying he's, the seventh best player on a team or whatever. The numbers do indicate that the Celtics are way better and win at a much higher clip when he doesn't play. So whatever they believe in their building, they were ready to move on from him. And then there's other stuff off the court that I'm sure they don't like dealing with anymore with Jaylen Brown. He's very vocal.
2: He called Embiid a flopper.
3: Yeah.
2: And he's now playing with him.
3: Look, Jaylen Brown's a fun player to watch. The Celtics clearly were ready to move on for a number of reasons, for cost, for value, for however they see how they want to play moving forward. That makes me a little bit nervous in criticizing it because they're not dumb. Brad Stevens didn't get dumb overnight. They don't typically make terrible deals, but in this case, they did not get the value that was perceived to be out there for Jaylen Brown, because a week earlier, 10 days earlier, if you would have included Hugo Gonzalez, you could have got Giannis. But yeah, now you're getting 36-year-old Paul George.
2: It's weird. Paul George, this is important. He played really well when he came back last year. He was playing really well. What's interesting, they wanted Edgecombe, and they couldn't get him. So they're like, okay, give us the oldest guy. It's weird. The gap between what you get in Edgecombe and Paul George, not just from a talent and a youth, but a money perspective, those are two vastly different discussions on what you get back there. So I thought that was interesting. It does feel like it was personal. The Celtics PR is working overtime. You're getting a lot of people. Actually, they thought Derek White was actually the better player out there. And there has been a real campaign and push to kind of devalue Jaylen Brown and his contributions. I do find it always interesting when you're willing to trade a guy to somebody in your division to a rival. That does make me say, well, what do you know?
3: Mm-hmm.
2: I think that's,
3: and again, Brad Stevens didn't get dumb.
2: No.
3: How's this? I heard the ESPN folks in the overnight talking about this. Jaylen Brown, Shai Gilgeous-Alexander.
2: Oh, yeah.
3: Jalen Williams. Victor Oladipo in his prime before injury. And Domantas Sabonis.
2: The Paul George.
3: That would be your starting five of players that have been traded for Paul George.
2: That's interesting. And how many rings does he have?
3: Big zero.
2: Just as many as you and I. Real quick, we're going to talk LeBron James at 7:30 today coming up. I just want you to give me a quick over-under. How long for his decision?
3: Since he didn't make it last night when there was a giant spotlight on the Bay Area in Santa Clara with the U.S. men's team, now it's probably going to take a while.
2: 2 weeks?
3: No, not 2 weeks.
2: By this time next week, do we know where LeBron James is playing next year?
3: Yes.
2: Okay,
3: yeah.
2: So about a week, more than a week from when he announced it.
3: Yeah.
2: So a few days ago.
3: Yeah,
2: yeah, we'll have that coming up at 7:30. But the guys last night, Zach and Phil.
3: He already knows, by the way.
2: Oh, I'm sure he does. It's he knows. He's always wanted to be a Nugget, and now he can finally.
3: He already knows.
2: Zach and Phil had a really interesting conversation about a position group with the Broncos last night. The emergence of one player makes me wonder if the position battle has shifted for the Broncos. Who is this player? What is the position group? Chad and I get into that next.
4: The Rockies aren't winning the West, but they might be one of the most fun teams in baseball now. Rookie TJ Rumfield is raking. Hunter Goodman's launching homers at a rate that has all-star voters and trade deadline scouts paying attention. Mickey Moniak is back healthy. And Sensatella's having a career year out of the bullpen. The trade deadline's August 3rd. Who stays? Who goes? What's the new front office building tour? 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
20: 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Happy 250th birthday, America. In today for Stokely and Evans with Mark Schlereth, here's John Davis and Chad Enns.
2: Chad, Zach, and Phil last night, kind of extending a conversation, something that Andrew Mason had started, is the conversation around Jaquan McMillan and how successful he's become. You know, the turnovers, everything, you know, like sacks Patrick Mahomes last year. We obviously know he gets that big interception against the Bills. If you're Jahdae Barron and you're the Denver Broncos, has the position battle for maybe this season, but going forward beyond the season, shifted from Jahdae Barron and Jaquan McMillan to Jahdae Barron and Riley Moss? Because maybe you've got a plan on keeping Jaquan McMillan.
3: I suppose from a contract standpoint, yes, given where Riley Moss is and when that bill might be due, that would make sense. Given, depending on what depth chart you look at, wherever your chosen place is on the internet, Jahdae Barron is listed as the backup to Riley Moss as a corner. He's not listed as a nickel backup to Jaquan McMillan. It would have been nice last year when Brandon Jones got hurt and the defense fell off the map if Jahdae Barron could have played safety like he did in his earlier time at Texas.
2: Yeah,
3: that would have been great.
2: Yeah,
3: but that didn't happen. I don't know. I suppose from a contract management standpoint, that's accurate. Now, I don't know, because I haven't seen enough of him play, where the best fit is on the field.
2: They have to find that out. And that's what I'm interested for heading into training camp and heading into preseason, is do we see him more on the outside? Jahdae Barron, that is. Do we see them start to kind of profile him as the successor to Riley Moss? Because the thing about Jaquan McMillan is what he does is unique. That's hard to go find a guy that plays like he does. It just doesn't exist. You can use him in disguise blitzes. He can cover and get the interception. He can force fumbles. He's that guy out there that when you need a play, he can make it.
3: But that was a description of Jahdae Barron coming into the draft.
2: That was. And that's why you ultimately look at that draft pick and say, maybe when you're stacked at a position, you need to know your roster better and not keep stacking at that one position. Because right now, you look at it and how the defense went last year, the defense that everybody loves so much, they did not need Jahdae Barron. And you could look at it and say, going forward, they did not need him. And Omarion Hampton, the running back, is sitting there. And it's not that Jahdae Barron is necessarily a bad player. It's got nothing to do with that. It's just more of a George Payton loves cornerbacks. Did you fall in love with the wrong guy, not knowing what you had? Because Jaquan McMillan, he did struggle the previous year late in the year, specifically against Herbert and Burrow. But overall, you had guys you liked. You still had some holes at another position. So it's not that Barron can't play or isn't capable, but they may have just got themselves in a position where it's going to be hard justifying putting him on the field. And if you look to justify putting him on the field, you may have to start profiling him to follow Randy Moss versus McMillan. Randy Moss, Riley Moss. Because
3: if he can fill Randy Moss's shoes, we're in good
2: shape.
3: That'd
2: be great. Well, a lot of people felt Devon Vele could do that too. But it's more of a...
3: The ceiling is established.
2: You have to... How you get him on the field and pulling Jaquan off the field is just not a good move given all the different things he can do.
3: No, absolutely. I love Jaquan McMillan. Have him out there as much as needed, as much as possible. So a couple of things. It's like, one, you said, should you be more roster aware instead of just stacking the talent? Well, isn't that position dependent? Like, obviously, you're not going to do that at quarterback. No one's going to do that and spend draft capital at quarterback to stack a room when they have one. But no one has a problem when the Philadelphia Eagles do it on the defensive line, right? But does it apply in the secondary? The versatility that was said to be there for Barron when he went into the draft, again, would have been very helpful when Brandon Jones went down last year if he could have played safety instead. But that wasn't an option for them.
2: Safety in college, being able to move between those in the NFL is really very different. It's very different. Because you can, there's a, college still has that level of, I'll just out athlete these guys out.
3: And
2: here.
3: He did.
2: And he very much did.
3: I don't want to take Jaquan McMillan off the field, but I don't necessarily want to take Riley Moss off the field.
2: Right.
3: But if you have to plan for contractually where you are, and what you're going to do going forward, Moss is probably the better answer for the question you're asking.
2: If Riley Moss and Jaquan McMillan were both free agents today, who gets more money?
3: Riley Moss.
2: You think Riley Moss does?
3: Yes, because he's an outside corner.
2: He's an outside guy. And he covers well. I mean, the penalty problem exists, but he is always kind of there.
3: If you're not step for step with the receiver, you can't grab them and hold them and interfere with them. If you're getting beat, you can't have pass interference.
2: Yeah. The only reason I'm getting pass interference is because I'm the best.
3: Because I'm there in the play.
2: That I think it's who would get more money isn't because Jaquan McMillan, why he's successful isn't because he does all the technical aspects of the job right. It's because we need a fumble. That guy went and got a fumble. And that's different to quantify. I think Riley Moss would get more money too, because I wonder if people would say Jaquan, the Broncos use him in a specific way based on the rest of the talent that he can kind of roam around. Like, he's got the freedom to do that. But I don't know. I think it'd be pretty close just on what a team values and what a team needs. But it'd be like slot corner, slot receiver. You just pay the slot receiver less. So if just where he's at on the field would get Jaquan. But I wonder how the demand would really work. But Jahdae Barron, that's one of those that's going to be the decision they ultimately have to make, because they're not going to pay Jaquan and Riley Moss. They're just not going to pay both of them when you're paying Pat Surtain, who you just gave more money to.
3: So how do you get Jahdae Barron on the field?
2: And that's the hard part, because how do you pull Jahdae Barron off? How do you pull Jaquan McMillan off? A lot of people saying, oh, Jahdae Barron, I can't play him. It could be a bust. It could just simply be, in good conscience, for a team with Super Bowl aspirations, you can't start trying to force a player on the field just because of where you drafted him. And so you're going to have packages. You're going to have to get creative. I do think where he gets on the field is covering tight ends. Is if you can get it to where, because I do think he's better at that than Jaquan McMillan, at least he can be better than that. But that's going to have to be the Broncos being very savvy on when to anticipate the tight end coming on the field. But that's going to be where he's going to earn his keep early on and earn more minutes on the field, earn more plays, wherever that may be.
3: Yeah, I don't know. I don't know the answer. I don't know the solution to the snaps. I don't know how you split them up. I don't know if you give him time at the corner spot. And then what does that mean? Like, you're just going to roll the dice and say, okay, Riley Moss, you're not in for this series, and Barron is out there. Okay, what does that mean for the flip side if it's Mike McDaniel calling plays for Justin Herbert? What does that mean for Andy Reid and Patrick Mahomes?
2: They're going to target him. They're going to target Barron until he makes them not.
3: Right.
2: And that's going to be the interesting thing, too, is if you pull him off the field and then there's a big play on him, what are you doing? That also creates Riley Moss going, I'm in a contract year, and you're taking me off the field. So there's a disgruntled aspect that could come in there, too. It's also the flip side of that is it got, especially the good quarterbacks, if it's third down, just throw it at Riley Moss. They're going to throw the flag. So,
3: well, they're also like, well, we're not going to throw it to the other side.
2: That's
3: so what choices do we have here? Okay, just let's take a shot here.
2: They're going to throw the flag. So, yeah, that's the hard part, and I think that's where the Broncos are at right now. A lot of the discourse around Jahdae Barron isn't going to be about Jahdae Barron himself, the capabilities. The way he truthfully gets on the field is in those moments when he's out there, he's got to do something. He's just got to shine. And that's hard as a corner if they don't throw it. Like, you're very dependent on how the play develops. So that's what's going to be interesting for me. In preseason, in training camp, that's, I think, the most fascinating thing for me to watch. I don't want to see them moving him around. Corner
3: fascinating outside. On defense or fascinating overall
2: of the whole team. I don't know what battle, maybe the wide receiver. I think that's a little more set than people think. Who replaces John Franklin Myers might be an interesting one to watch, but everything else is pretty much established on this Broncos team. And honestly, the cornerbacks are established, but you just have this first round pick that you want to try to get on the field. So how they make that work is what's going to be the most interesting thing for me to watch.
3: I would venture to guess most championship teams in really all sports have enough depth where someone or some people do have to just suffer, and they're the odd guys out. And, it's talked about all the time with Oklahoma City in basketball, how deep they are and how many guys don't play. that any other team, they would definitely be in a rotation or potentially even start. And that just might be the case with the Broncos run into here with the depth at that position. And that, I think, is it is making the leap in the assumption that Barron is the player equivalent to the spot he was drafted at.
2: Ooh,
3: we don't know that, but we're making the we're trusting in the evaluation of George Payton and the franchise for using that pick on him. We're assuming that he is, you know, a valuable player. He would contribute if he were out there. There's just no space to put him out there.
2: And I'd rather have that problem than not having it. But
3: first world problems,
2: you know, that's
3: contender problems.
2: Yeah, talking about good players that you just can't get on the field. Ed McCaffrey with the 49ers comes to the Broncos because he was good. It's just the 49ers had a lot of guys. So that does happen. All right, Chad. All of Denver sports got excited yesterday. LeBron James to the Nuggets. Could this really happen? Chad and I get into that next.
20: 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Will Nikola Jokic sign an extension or keep Denver holding its breath? Could a blockbuster Jamal Murray trade reshape the roster? 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
0: Happy 250th birthday, America. In Today for Stokely and Evans with Mark Schlereth, here's John Davis and Chad Andrus.
2: All right, Chad. Yesterday, it, Brian Windhorst on the Hoop Collective commented, he just kind of put out the nuggets there as outlier. An outlier team.
4: Why do you think he did that?
2: Yeah, he doesn't. He's very deliberate, so it's not nothing with LeBron James. But I'll put it here. Well, where do we want to start with it? Do we want to start with the fit or the likelihood?
3: I think just the fascination of the whole thing and how it came to be. It's fun, right?
2: It's a lot of fun.
3: I don't want to come on here and be the wet blanket and rain on everyone's parade because it's fun to dream. It's fun to have hope. It's fun to think that, miracles can happen. And, do we really have a shot? Could this really happen after the 2003 drafts and having the same lottery odds as Cleveland and ending up third and getting Carmelo and not getting LeBron? And having the dalliance before he left Miami and left Cleveland or went to L.A., the second time in Cleveland, went to L.A., was he going to seriously entertain coming here? To think about having a third shot, it's fun. People buy lottery tickets. They like to dream about what could happen if they hit the Powerball or the Mega Millions. They like to think about that, one in a million moonshot coming true and be like, oh, wow, he actually wants to be here. We are actually valued and seen by someone of that stature, of that level of accomplishment. It's fun to dream. It's really fun to dream, so I'm in for the entertainment value of the discussion.
2: And a lot of that has to do with he's friends with Josh Kroenke. They've been out on a yacht together, which you live in a certain part of this world when you and I have never been out on a yacht with our friends.
3: Josh or LeBron.
2: Josh or LeBron yachts. There's yachts and then there's whatever they're doing. So there is a relationship there. And LeBron actually talked about that when he went to the Lakers, that Josh actually sent him a Nuggets jersey with the skyline at the time, said, "You look good there." We did see him being overly friendly with Nikola Jokic last year after he picked him last in the All-Star game and then sealed his fate to get eliminated by Nikola Jokic from the playoffs every single time he played him after that. He was with Jokic's agents last summer out there. I think that the assumption there is some sort of European basketball league.
3: That's NBA Europe, 2027.
2: Would be the discussion there. So let's look at all of that. So this is where we'll start. Why would LeBron James want to come to the Denver Nuggets?
3: The argument would be to a basketball purist, and this is where the X's and O's basketball nerd breaks it down. People who love the game for the sake of the game, not
2: ethical
3: the offseason.
2: Ethical hoops.
3: Ethical hoops, just making the right play every time. What is the highest level of consciousness we can achieve on the basketball court? Who is the only other player who can match me or exceed me in terms of doing the right thing every time? I mean, LeBron's praise of Jokic last year on that podcast with Steve Nash early in the season was so effusive. It was he basically said he broke the game. He solved basketball. He was blown away by the start Jokic was off to last year. And if you're going to make the argument, that would be why it's okay, forget the last 2.5 decades of my career in the branding element and the push for legacy and all the things that have been the face of LeBron James. What I really want to finish on is how do we play the highest level of basketball that's ever been played? And that would be the appeal if you think that is something that is a reasonable consideration.
2: Nikola Jokic would be the most talented, I'll just put it like this, Of all the people LeBron's played for, if he came to the Nuggets, Nikola Jokic would be the best teammate he ever had. And I don't mean that like complimentary, but as far as individually talented, that would be the best player he ever played with.
3: Yes.
2: Yeah. If he went to... Okay, so there, we'll stick with the fit here. So yeah, him and Jokic, I mean, the mathematics is off the charts. It would be interesting to see David Adelman go to Jokic and LeBron and say, here's what we're going to do, and they both go, we got it. That's, you're good, man. Mm-hmm. I think also the Jamal Murray element offensively becomes very interesting with that is you would have another scorer on the floor that really is just almost has to be unaccounted for. The Aaron Gordon element of that as well. So I think the fit with the Nuggets is really, it is really good. How does the fit compare? It's a better fit than Golden State basketball-wise. At least offensively. The problem is defensively.
3: To compete, yeah.
2: Yeah, to compete. Is it a better fit than Golden State?
3: Basketball-wise, sure.
2: Basketball-wise.
3: Sure, we'll say yes.
2: Yeah. Cleveland?
3: No.
2: No. That's tricky. I think it's better than Miami.
3: Yes.
2: I mean, Bam has the defense, yeah, and everything, but it just him and Giannis, yeah. I don't really know how that would work. So it's from a basketball perspective, it's Cleveland, it's Denver. From a non-basketball perspective, why would LeBron James want to play for the Denver Nuggets?
3: I can't answer that. Outside of the chance to win, like there's not an appeal here when you're talking about he has a history with all of the other reported places outside of Philadelphia, which is now in the conversation.
2: Oh, yeah, Philadelphia's been. I don't think he wants the Embiid. I don't know if LeBron wants to. I mean, there's only one basketball. Look at all the guys they got.
3: Yeah, the East obviously would be appealing for many reasons, but in order to give yourself a real chance to get to the finals, even though the champs currently reside in the East, you clearly have a much easier path to give yourself a real shot and see what happens in a final series if you're in the East more so than you do in the West. So there's that. It's hard to make an argument for Denver when you're talking about outside of the basketball element, when he's got, you know, the obvious history in Cleveland, when he's got some history in Miami, even though I don't think Miami is a
2: it's his most
3: option.
2: Success. Yeah. The most success he had was in Miami. I mean, with that coach.
3: Half of his titles.
2: Yeah, with that coach and that GM.
3: I'm going to argue he has history in Golden State because of the four straight finals series, how intense it was, the competition against Steph and Draymond and Steve Kerr, and then playing in the Olympics with Steph and playing for Steve Kerr.
2: He's super close with Draymond Green.
3: Yes. You know, Draymond would probably, you know, say LeBron's his best friend. I don't know that LeBron would say that.
2: Oh, it's one of those. And Draymond's a clutch guy, right?
3: Yes.
2: Yeah, Draymond.
3: And Draymond did opt out of $27.7 million as a clutch client unexpectedly.
2: Which, what was put out there by Windhorse and other people was, pay attention to this because that restructure could be to free up the money,
3: yeah,
2: to help LeBron James come to Denver or go to Golden State. So it's come out, too, that LeBron wants to document this entire, which is so out of character for him to want to do this. Normally he's, boy, him and Jokic, boy, both the guys, you can't get them in the spotlight. I think, how much of a factor does that play? I don't know if he'd be able to do that in Miami. I don't think Pat Riley and Spoelstra, I don't know if they're going to be as big on, hey, come down here and make a spectacle out of this last thing. Golden State's probably totally allowing it, right?
3: Yes. Yeah.
2: Cleveland absolutely.
3: Yes.
2: Is allowing it.
3: Yeah. He gets to do whatever he wants in Cleveland.
2: Yeah, and I think the Nuggets would also, with the Kroenke. It's an interesting element you and I talked about off air. Jokic, you'd have to accommodate that Jokic is not going to want to be on camera the entire time. I also have a hard time believing Jokic would say, "Don't go get LeBron. I don't want that documentary being filmed."
3: Here's where I'll push back on that. I think the documentary, I think LeBron has resigned himself to, like, okay, I'm going to do a farewell tour final season, and I'm going to set up this camera crew to follow me and document it the whole time. and that's the primary focus. And your argument for Denver is coming here for basketball to have the best chance to win a championship. I don't think that's the decision he's made. And yes, he's made the decision. We just haven't been told what it is.
2: You think he knows?
3: He knows where he's going. And the reason he's put out there that he's willing to take less money is because he knows it fits for the team he's going to, and he's making it up on the back end with the television production he's creating. And it is the I believe the focus of his season is going to be a farewell tour that is documented on a television show more so than it is driving for a championship. And I don't think Nikola Jokic wants any part of that. And I think if you asked him, do you want LeBron, the player, here to push for a championship? And if he met with LeBron and was convinced that, yes, that's why he's coming, to give us the best chance to get over the top, because playing together we can reach that, you know, basketball Valhalla of the cleanest basketball that's ever been played at its purest form. If that were the reason he's coming, then I think you can sell Jokic on that. I don't think you can sell Jokic on the idea of LeBron's going to do his Kareem final season, Kobe final season farewell tour, get his gifts all over the league, and have a TV show documenting it the whole time, because that's what your season is going to be about. Your season is not going to be a connected, focused team pursuing a championship.
2: I don't think LeBron would pitch it as, I don't care about winning.
3: No, he wouldn't pitch it that way.
2: So,
3: but
2: that,
3: you know what the reality of it's going to be.
2: Yeah, I just don't. I don't know if the conversation would get there. I think, regardless of the circumstances, anybody would have a hard time with, like, we're going to bring in LeBron James, and somebody's going, I don't know who.
3: But you did say Miami might do that.
2: I don't think Miami would like it with the. I don't think they would like it. But if he came to them and was like, I'm signing with you, they're doing it. They're going to do it. It may not be easy, you know, dealing with Pat Riley. And that's one of those two. Yeah. We got it. Sign the contract. And then once it's signed, okay, well, we can't let you into this locker room. Mm-hmm. We can't, you know, there's ways around it. I think Josh Kroenke would be like, film whatever you want, you know, do whatever you want here. And we can put it on, I don't know if you've heard it, Altitude TV, LeBron. We'll put it on Altitude every week.
3: Well, I mean, if you're a conspiracy theorist, if you want to go full-blown conspiracy and the ridiculous multi-billion-dollar deal that the NBA signed with all its new TV partners last year, and Philadelphia being gifted Jaylen Brown for nothing, the same way the Lakers were gifted Luka for nothing, NBC is the new shining star partner of the NBA as of last year. And it went very well in their initial year. And NBC, Comcast in particular, Comcast, Universal, whatever you want to call the company, has always been based in Philadelphia. So if you wanted to open up a window for them to be a title contender and LeBron James to be on there and put your television show through the NBC Peacock mediums of your farewell tour, because that's good for the NBA, then you can make that argument.
2: That'd be great. It's like, okay, the NBA, okay, Boston, we need you to make up a bunch of stuff about Jaylen Brown and how much he sucks. Trade him to Philadelphia. LeBron goes to Philly.
3: But I mean, it's one thing for the league owners to collude and conspire and say the Lakers are for sale. We need to drive up the price. Mavericks, you're going to negotiate with the Lakers and give away Luka, and nobody else is going to get involved here. We're going to wipe our hands. It's going to be good for the Lakers sale price. It's going to be good for the league. It's going to be good for Nike. We're all going to benefit. But it's one thing for them to do that and the Lakers benefit. It's another thing for them to do something similar and say, Celtics, you're going to have to take a hit on this one, who's traditionally always benefited from anything that was benefiting the league.
2: Yeah, Boston's not taking that. So you think LeBron's made a decision?
3: I know he's made a decision.
2: What?
3: He's a billion-dollar corporation. Nobody in that position as a billion-dollar entity goes, you know what? I woke up today. I'm just not feeling the Lakers. Let's just see what happens. Let's see what anyone else offers me. Maybe something good will be out there. Like, he didn't wake up and decide, okay, I'm going to field offers now.
2: But
3: like, he knows where he's going. He's had this planned.
2: The beauty of being a billionaire is you can wake up and change your mind.
3: Mark Cuban did tell me that once
2: on the air. You can you can wake up and change your mind.
3: Mark Cuban told me after he bought the Mavericks, he said, you know, Mark, like, just walk me through it. Like, what do you do every day? And he goes, honestly, whatever I want.
2: Exactly. So LeBron can, he can change his mind with that. So I think the fit with the Nuggets works. I think from a basketball, let me ask this. Is it Warriors? So Cavs is the best fit.
3: Yes.
2: Nuggets, Warriors, Heat?
3: If you're including Philly.
2: And then where's Philly in that?
3: Philly would be in the mix, you know, similar to the Nuggets, ahead of the Heat.
2: Did the LeBron on the Nuggets, does that allow LeBron to do more of what he wants on the basketball court?
3: I think it allows him to play freely, similar to the way when he was able to play with Luka, where he's not requiring and garnering 100% of the attention. So there's a lot more things that open up for him. He's just not getting that, you know, 1A attention he's received all his career of this has got to be our focus.
2: I think one thing that I've thought about with this a lot is I hope he does the decision again. I liked that back in the day. I didn't mind him leaving Cleveland back then because, one, I'm not a Cleveland fan. At the time, I felt if you're Carmelo or if you're LeBron at that time, you're looking at Dwayne Wade and you're going, look at all the guys they got him. And then you're looking at Carmelo and you're going, look at that, Kenyon Martin, Andre Miller, Chauncey Billups, Allen Iverson. What are we doing here? You know, I'm getting triple teamed. Four guys are on me. And so at the time, and the pressure to win was really on him, Cleveland did a bad job surrounding him early on in his career. So I didn't blame him for leaving.
3: I never blamed him for leaving Cleveland for Miami. That decision didn't bother me from the basketball standpoint. I understood it. The one that put me over the edge and really jaded me was when he picked the Lakers and then dismantled their roster to do it. He could have done what he wanted to do and play with the guys he wanted to play with, and he could have picked the Clippers, who had never done it before and still lived in L.A. He could have picked the Pelicans and played with Anthony Davis and Rondo and Boogie and, you know, other guys that were on the roster that were good at the time, and they could have been a great team. But he didn't go do it.
2: He could have picked the Nuggets.
3: In a place that had never done it before. Okay. No, he went to the Lakers. So that was the one that put me off LeBron forever, when he could have taken another franchise and risen them to a point that they had never been and done it in an easier way without dismantling the team. Instead, he blew up the Lakers to go there and do that, and that was the one that turned me off forever.
2: Yeah, same. So I actually had a LeBron Heat jersey because, one, I thought it was funny because people got so mad. I'm like, you're not a Cavs fan. What do you care? And my thing was Cleveland fans used to throw batteries at John Elway. So I was like, but I thought it was great when he went back there. Their fans deserve. I thought that was great. I was turned off by the Lakers move, too. That's when I stopped being a fan. He was my favorite player to watch in the NBA for a very long time, until Nikola. And I really hated that move. The other reason I hated it, honestly, was it was when the Nuggets were ascending, mm-hmm. and he came west. That bothered me quite a bit. I don't think he comes to the Nuggets. I think most people are looking at it like, hey, this would be great. It's not like a Peyton Manning type thing.
3: It's fun to dream.
2: I think it's Cleveland. If I were to rank it, I think it's Cleveland, Miami, Golden State. It doesn't matter. I don't think he's going to play for a fourth franchise. I think.
3: Well, Golden State. Here's why I keep Golden State in the mix. He says it's about fun. And if you believe that, playing with Draymond and Steph, he's going to have fun. If he plays in the Bay Area, he's basically commuting to work for 9 months. His family's not moving out of Los Angeles.
2: Yeah, because they're in California.
3: Nothing's changing for him. I'm sure he has a house in Cleveland, and, you know, that's still there. He can go back to that. I think it's one of those two places. Now, you can debate back and forth which is the better story. I think Cleveland is the better story for the TV show he's producing. I think going and playing with Steph and Draymond under Steve Kerr and injured Jimmy Butler being around draws more television eyes if you're producing that television show.
2: That's going to be a great television show. Be like, watch these guys late in their career get the sixth seed in the West. Mm-hmm. That's going to be.
3: Yep.
2: And what's the last episode? Wemby rejecting every shot.
3: Yeah. While they're all in street clothes on the bench in the first round.
2: If he doesn't go to Cleveland, for going back there and winning the championship, he can do no wrong. Dude, stop posting yourself on the golf courses in Ohio right now. Stop posting yourself at the yoga studio wherever you were yesterday, because you're making them think that it's, and I get that LeBron's from there, but don't string them along. You've done this to these guys a lot.
3: You know, he caught all that heat for saying how he doesn't like going to Memphis or Milwaukee, you know, in the middle of the season, mm-hmm. right? And he wants Memphis to move the team, and he doesn't like going to those places. You know, under the radar, he also said, I don't like going home, and I'm from there.
2: Yeah.
3: He doesn't like being in Cleveland. Yeah. But, you know, now.
2: Now it's the pictures. Yes. It's the thing.
3: Now so, it's the storybook ending.
2: I think Marvin Bagley, we talked about conspiracy theories. Marvin Bagley Jr. is represented by?
3: Clutch Sports.
2: Clutch Sports. Peyton Watson?
3: Clutch Sports.
2: Anything to that?
3: I would say yes, but not for the reason you're leading to.
2: Okay. then what is the reason?
3: You do this for me, we'll do this for you. Everybody gets in the conversation, all talked about.
2: I got you. LeBron, make it seem like you're coming here. It makes us look good. It creates excitement. We'll bring in. Here's what I think happened. They drafted Peyton Watson. They want to keep him. They needed a backup center. Marvin Bagley Jr. is the most capable, cheap option. Everybody just so happens to be with Clutch.
3: And while we're talking about this and doing these deals, what about this?
2: What if it really was LeBron's, like, you get Bagley, I'm coming.
3: it's Marvin Bagley or nothing.
2: It's Marvin Bagley or nothing.
3: Balls in your court.
2: Cleveland's like, we can't fit him in. We're our hands are tied.
3: We've already got two bigs. What are we gonna do?
2: Miami. We got Bam. We got Giannis. We can't do this. So that's really what did it. Nikola Jokic. It's people are getting anxious. He's delayed the signing of the extension. Chad, you have an alternative theory that is not out there on why you think Jokic delayed his contract. What is that? We'll get into that next.
20: 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And it all builds toward a season opener on Monday Night Football against the Chiefs. 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
5: 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Happy 250th birthday, America. In today for Stokely and Evans with Mark Schlereth, here's John Davis and Chad Anders.
6: So much going on with the Denver Nuggets right now, Chad. A lot of it's anxiousness, but a lot of it's people upset that the Nuggets haven't made moves. But I think overall, the most important thing going on with the Denver Nuggets now is Nikola Jokic. It came out last Saturday that he is, quote-unquote, delayed signing his extension. Now, you put it, you have a crazy theory about this extension that no one believes or is going to believe. I don't know what this is. So, Chad, what is this crazy theory?
7: This is where I'm going conspiracy theory. This is where I'm way off the grid. No one believes this. No one in the NBA will listen to this. No one that follows the Nuggets or is a Jokic or Nuggets expert. They all think I'm nuts. It's stupid. It's the dumbest thing they've ever heard. When Jokic says, I want to be Nuggets forever, I believe him. I don't think he wants to play for any other NBA team. I buy that hook, line, and sinker. I think he's telling the truth.
6: Yeah, I don't think he says things just to say them.
7: Yeah. Have you seen in his time here and what you know about Jokic, what do you think is the most important thing in his life?
6: His family.
7: His family. He has a wife, two kids, two brothers that have been instrumental because they're older brothers in guiding him and keeping him on track and shaping his basketball career and making this amazing life he has possible. One of them, Nemanja, was just certified as an NBA agent.
6: Yes.
7: Yep. This week. Got certified, approved. He can now represent clients and negotiate contracts in the NBA. So I think it's reasonable to think he's not signing a deal until his brother is approved and can then benefit as taking the commission on signing the agent and changing control of his career.
6: Commission on $100 million, right? Contract, hundreds of millions.
7: Yeah. That sounds reasonable, right?
6: Yeah, oh yeah.
7: That's not off the grid.
6: I would not do that for my brother, but yeah.
7: Well, I mean,
6: I would.
7: You're going to give that money to somebody.
6: Yeah, no, that's logical. And that's not crazy, too, if that's what Nicole's doing.
7: That's not the crazy part. Here's the crazy part. When people talk about putting pressure on the Nuggets or, you know, using your leverage to improve the roster,

0: Not only is Nemanja now certified to negotiate NBA contracts and represent players, the player option on Jokic's contract, which means after this season and then the following season, where we're starting to get really nervous of whether or not he's going to extend, coincides with the launch of NBA Europe.
1: Right.
0: What would be better to launch that league than getting a three-time MVP, NBA champion, face of the league, moving there, and his brother then having all the leverage for that league as an agent the way Clutch Sports has with LeBron in the NBA to finish? If family is the most important thing, being back closer to Serbia or being home and being in Europe, money is not a concern because he's not going to make the same amount of money playing in NBA Europe as he would make in the NBA. It's not going to be even close. He can definitely make more money staying with the Nuggets.
1: In one season, he'll make more than he would the whole contract.
0: But at this point, he's 32-plus years old.
1: At the point of the... Right now, he's 31. At the point you're talking about, he'll be 32.
0: He is on the record as saying the Nuggets were not close to a championship. If they go another season and they're not close, is there a point in continuing to do what he's doing here if his family life and his happiness is going to be much more rewarding for him doing something different and carving out his own path?
1: You think so? To recap, Nikola Jokic, let me ask you this first. Is this what you think is a plausible reason, or is this what you think is the reason for the Jokic delay in the contract?
0: I don't think he's going to leave the Nuggets to sign with another NBA team. I think if he plays in the NBA, he's going to play for the Nuggets. So that's not my concern about not signing the contract. My only concern about not signing the contract is, what if he's just done playing in the NBA?
1: Do you think he knows that?
0: He's way smarter than me. I mean, when I tell you LeBron is a billion-dollar enterprise and he knows his decision already and he knows exactly how it's going to play out, yes, Jokic is aware of what all of the options he has and the leverage he has and what he can do.
1: What's the leverage for then in this scenario? What's he trying to leverage in this scenario? And the scenario is he plays out his Nuggets contract, which would be this year, opts out of the player option, and then goes to NBA Europe.
0: Yes.
1: And is this decision made? I guess there's no leverage here for anything because he's just leaving.
0: Well, it would be, are we going to compete for a championship and make it worth me staying here and continuing to put this work in or not? If it doesn't look like...
1: I got you.
0: It's not necessarily
1: trying to leverage the Nuggets. Right.
0: And it may not entirely be necessarily about, you know, is KSC committed to doing that? Are they capable?
1: Right.
0: Like with the assets, with what maneuverability they have, is this something that it's worth me continuing to put the work in? Or are we always going to be up against it with no picks and no money? And it's like, who's the next Marvin Bagley? Like, what are we going to do to fill a gap year by year by year by year, continuing to chase teams that have a better plan in place? Is that worth it? Like, that's the question. I am more concerned about him doing an evaluation of his life and asking that question, saying, no, it's not worth it, and coming to that conclusion. I'm more concerned about that than I am him going to sign with the Lakers or the Bulls or the Knicks or the whoever clears money and tries to sign him. I don't think that's going to happen. I don't think he's going to play for another team in the NBA. My larger concern is he just decides, I'm not going to play in the NBA.
1: Hmm. At least what the perception of Nikola Jokic is, I think a lot of people would actually, I think, could see him doing that. I think that's kind of something people see.
0: I just think you're putting yourself in a dangerous position to assume he's going to operate like everybody else has always operated, and taking the money that's on the table is always going to be the top priority.
1: I don't know. He's probably trying to leverage the Nuggets somehow here. I mean, he's in Serbia right now playing. So it, the leak came from somebody, and it wasn't Jokic like, hey, put this out. I don't know who decided to put out that he's delaying it. What I don't like is that the assumption that he's just going to sign the extension, whatever the reason afterwards may be. He's going to sign the extent. We just keep doing this to where we just think it's going to work, but he keeps not doing what we keep thinking he's going to do, Jokic. I'm not saying I don't think he stays with the Nuggets. If he were to stay in the NBA, if I had to bet, which I don't, I would say he probably stays with the Nuggets. But until we know, I'm not going to just comfortably say it's fine, nothing to see here. I think there's something huge to see here, and that it's that by delaying it, there's potentially something in his head that the Nuggets is not in the foreseeable future for the next 4, 5, 6 years. Does he go to another NBA team? That I don't know. That I could potentially... I've seen... Look, LeBron was not going to leave Cleveland. And then he said he's going to South Beach. And that whole offseason, people, Nicole and LeBron are different. Yes and no, in the sense that what they mean to the franchise is in the city is beyond just playing basketball. It's not nothing. And that year that LeBron was the free agent and was going to make his decision, Carmelo Anthony did not sign his extension. And here we are, 16 years later, whatever it is, our star player is not signing an extension while LeBron is on some media tour about where he's going to go. I've seen it before.
0: I just think it's very dangerous to assume Jokic is going to think and operate like everyone else mm-hmm. in the league does mm-hmm. and like most people would when money is on the table. I think knowing what we know about him, knowing how important family is to him, knowing how important being home in Serbia is to him, knowing his history, again, reading Mike Singer's book, Why So Serious, about his family, what his brothers have done for him, the way he thinks and the way he processes life, I think you have to consider Barry Sanders is more on the table than LeBron James jumping ship and where can I get the bag and be in the spotlight.
1: Sure.
0: Like, he's going to do things the way he wants to do it. It's not going to fall into the mold and the path that everybody else does it.
1: I don't think he's miserable like Barry Sanders was. I think yeah, he said we're not good enough at the end of the year. I don't think he hates playing for the Denver Nuggets.
0: I think 2 years ago he hated it, and I think last year he didn't enjoy it.
1: I could see that. I could see kind of where that's going. With Nikola, if he doesn't like the direction the Nuggets are in, where they're at, I think the thing is, if he's leveraging him, what is he leveraging him for? Does he want Jamal gone? Does he want, because these are he's a very loyal guy.
0: Yeah.
1: These are his friends. And at what point, you know, we always heard Jokic doesn't, you know, he lets the front office do their job. That's not his thing. Well, if you're going to get mad at it now and leverage now, maybe you should have said something back then. And I'm not trying to critiquing Nikola Jokic is not something. He's my favorite outside of John Elway. I think this is my favorite player. It is. Nobody's going to ever. He's my favorite basketball player of all time. If he does leave, this isn't Carmelo. He got us the championship. You know, he brought us everything. So he's never going to get booed. Nobody's going to have anything bad to say about him. But when Calvin Booth is just selling off picks because he's so convinced of Jalen Pickett and he's so convinced of these guys that I have, why are we not stepping in then when we're player optioning Reggie Jackson? And I know he can't be in there every day going, what are we doing? But, you know, what's the plan here? You know, when Calvin Booth says, if we don't win a championship this year, so be it. And I'm paraphrasing a little bit there. I don't have the exact quote. Isn't Nikola immediately, I mean, why is anybody going, no, we can win it this year. What is he talking about? I mean, the message that sent to the organization, the players, when Calvin Booth did that, he should have been gone right there. I mean, that was the most reckless thing you could ever say when you're the best team in the league and you forego a championship. Why at that point is Jokic not frustrated? And that's kind of where you waited till it got bad and then you're saying, what are you guys doing?
0: I don't necessarily think it has to...
1: And maybe he did, by the way. Yeah. I don't know that he didn't. Yeah. Maybe he did.
0: There's always the option. Yeah, yes, there's did. Always the option so that he did express yeah. his concern or frustration. Yes, 100%. We don't know that. And I don't know that he's strong-arming or leveraging now.
1: That's the thing, too, is we don't know if this is a leverage play now. It may not be.
0: It doesn't have to be black and white.
1: Mm.
0: It can be, you know, I love Denver. I want to be Nuggets forever. I want to win with my guys. I'm tied to Jamal, and I'm fine being tied to Jamal. If we're going to do it, I want to do it with our guys that I know and I've been with. But if we don't, it's okay. But that doesn't mean that when they've come up short, that he's going to continually sign up for doing it,
1: right?
0: Just because of money, right?
1: Or loyalty,
0: right? And maybe he is loyal and he likes his guys and he wants to do it with the group he has. But if there is a reality to it that says we're not good enough to do that, it doesn't mean that he's just going to keep signing up to keep doing it.
1: I agree. Why would he?
0: Right? And that's very similar to, you know, the Calvin Booth comment, which you just said was blasphemy, is, you know, if we don't win, so be it. Right? Well, it may be a spin on that of, we're going to do it with this group, and if we don't, we don't. And we're going to give it this much of a shelf life. But it doesn't mean I'm going to continue to sign up for 5 more years of doing it.
1: Does it give you any, I don't know, if anxiousness or anything that since this has come out, we've heard nothing else in the sense of, no, the Nuggets, it's fine. That's not so much what Jokic was meaning.
0: No.
1: The fact that it's just sat there.
0: No, because you're never going to hear anything from Jokic.
1: Not so much from Jokic, but from the Nuggets side. We haven't heard anything. I mean, when asked about it, Ben Tenzer said, because of league rules. Mm-hmm. And that's not the league rules. I think that is more of Ben Tenzer not being very comfortable behind a microphone and just kind of fumbled around there more than hiding anything. But they clearly don't have clarity on what he's going to do. And that I think the fact that we haven't got anything from the other side, a leak of the Nuggets are confident he's going to be there. No, it's all about LeBron. All of a sudden, I think that's interesting.
0: The one thing, and maybe this exists within the organization, it's just not made public. We're not aware of it. It seems to be a gap that they don't have anymore, that they haven't been able to fill.
1: The Nuggets.
0: And I go back to Tim Conley, even Masai Ujiri, and even other people previously that were connectors from the front office to other parts of the business. But Tim Conley in particular was so dialed in on the soft skill, social skill relationship element of making sure everybody was happy.
1: Mm-hmm.
0: And they didn't replace that when he left.
1: Mm-hmm.
0: Calvin Booth does not have those skills. Calvin Booth was very analytical and very direct of, you know, if I solve the problem on the basketball court, we'll win. And it doesn't take care of the relationships and working with your coach and working with other people.
1: Josh McDaniels.
0: Right? It's like, you know, everybody in the organization, take your DISC assessment and now figure out how to work together. Like they don't have that.
1: Yeah.
0: Right. Tim Conley provided that connectivity. There were other people previously that are no longer around that provided connectivity from the front office to other layers of the organization, to the media, to the rest of the league, that provided that personality, that connection, that, you know, we're on the same page here. We're doing this together, right?
1: How do you feel about this?
0: We're a team, right? They've lost a lot of that.
1: That's a great observation.
0: And that's missing. So you're not going to have that element of connectivity. And Ben Tenzer and John Wallace pulled off a miracle last year. They were on the job a week and they deserved a raise. And now, after threading a nearly impossible needle a year ago to put the best roster on paper on the court the franchise has ever had, they're now being asked to thread a smaller needle. And they're in a very tough position with what they have available to work with what they're being asked to make happen. So I'm not going to badmouth Ben Tenzer or John Wallace with the job they're being asked to do and the resources they're being given to do it. Like, those guys are, trust me, they're turning over every stone and trying every option they have. They're just, the franchise is painted into a corner, and it's very, very tough to get out.
1: When you make a bunch of moves like they did last year, that's one thing that I've held kind of to your point, is the, everybody's been like, why aren't they doing anything? It's like, well, a year ago they did all the things, and it didn't work for a variety of reasons, but it didn't work. So, you know, 12 months later, I don't think it's fair to sit there and act like these guys are aloof and they're not paying attention. They've made the calls. It takes two to tango. This is not some hot take. Somebody has to want your players. And if they want them, it's got to make sense, regardless of what your plan is, whether it's a teardown. It's got to make sense to get smaller contracts that you can get off of. You know, if it's to get better. Yeah. It has to make sense. So I'm no KSE defender here, but there's a couple things. They did the big roster turnover last year. They tried it. We're too young. We need a deeper bench. Well, they got Valanciunas. They brought back Bruce Brown. They get Tim Hardaway Jr. They got to get out of MPJ's contract. You know, he's a liability defensively. Well, they get Cam Johnson, who fits more of what everybody thought we could do. It didn't work for a variety of reasons. You can blame all that. So they did all that. The other thing is about spending more. Is this a championship roster with Peyton Watson and Cam Johnson?
0: And the rest is the same as it
1: is.
0: Without Tim Hardaway, without Valanciunas?
1: Yeah, you don't have Tim Hardaway Jr. because that's gone.
0: No.
1: So why would you pay $200 million $200 million in the luxury tax for a team that's not going to win you a championship?
0: Exactly. There's no reason to do that.
1: There's no reason to
0: do it. Why pay double the cost of your team to not win?
1: And I'm not about here to be like, guys, Stan Kroenke, when it comes to money, the man is on it. No, Masai should have got paid. He didn't. You got lucky into Tim Connolly. He should have got paid. You didn't do it. And it caught up. It caught up because you kept thinking you could just plug and play everybody. But at the same time, I don't think it doesn't make a lot of sense to, you know, the repeater tax. You don't avoid that, to pay all that money when you're just not going to win. Now, that changes when, if Nikola Jokic, again, we don't know, is saying, you've got to figure this out and you got to make moves or I'm out of here. That's, I don't think he said that, but they've, to your point, the general managers have been tasked with a very difficult option here, because now they're trying to please the pocketbooks of one guy. They're trying to appease potentially your superstar, and you're also trying to not destroy a roster that's already in a really difficult spot.
0: Yeah, it's very, very difficult for them to move forward without moving backward first.
1: Which is what I want them to do. That's an interesting point. Is it in the Nuggets' best interest to move backwards right now to then go forwards? And backwards, well, answer that part first. Is it better to go backwards right now to go forwards later on?
0: Yeah, I mean, if you can safely assume Jokic is going to be part of it for more than one more year.
1: Let's say he is. Let's say you have Jokic.
0: Then you have to do that. I think they have one clear, viable, reasonable path to solve their problem and move forward, and it is strengthen numbers in getting more playable guys in return for the money that is being spent on some of the current guys. That is the only path forward. The path forward is not trading for Jaylen Brown and his $57 million and the years left on his contract. The path forward is to get more playable guys filling the money that you currently have for one or two guys. That is the only clear path they have to long-term solve their problem, clear their books, and have a chance to move forward. That's it. They don't have any other option, because if you're talking about big-time trades and big-time players and the contracts that go with them and going into the second apron and paying the tax, you can say, yeah, pay the tax for the team, and that's fine. It's just cash out of pocket for Stan. But that also means that's your team. You have now foregone all of your flexibility going forward. You can't do the trades you want. You can't make the moves you want. You can't sign anybody else. If it doesn't work, you're stuck. You're in more of a corner than you're currently in if you go into that second apron.
1: And inflexibility is how they got here. And so why create more, become more inflexible? So what does that look like? A step back to a step forward. Is that Jamal's gone? Gordon's gone? Brown's gone? To me, I was like, if they can get it to where this year, it's some guys, Peyton Watson and Nikola Jokic, and then, you know, expiring contracts, things like that. And then next year, you're out of the repeater. Then you can start to kind of build the new vision for the end of Jokic's career, assuming he's here. That's kind of what I wanted them to do. That's a lot to ask, because you got to have somebody that wants Aaron Gordon. You got to have somebody that wants Jamal Murray. But is it getting off of all the contracts outside of Nikola and bringing back Peyton Watson? Or is it just Jamal? Is it one of Jamal and Aaron Gordon? How does that look?
0: It, if it's just Jamal, that affords you the opportunity for the smallest step back to take the quicker steps forward. If it's more than Jamal, you take a much larger step back to open up opportunities to take bigger strides forward. So you have to pick your poison. I would choose the Jamal Murray route, start there, and turn that into three playable guys in a playoff series, and then see where that takes you first before I would blow up anything else. Because I think that is the best solution to minimize your step backwards initially and also give you the opportunity to get where you need to go after that going forward.
1: Do you think they would trade Jamal right now if they could? Do you think the hang-up right now is they don't want to trade him? That's kind of where I'm at is,
0: I think
1: do they want to trade him?
0: I think they're asking for too much in return.
1: They're in love with their own. That's funny because I think fans view it opposite. I think fans are more hard on our own guys than other areas. Like, it'd be interesting to watch Jamal Murray play for another team that I'm not cheering for. Because I might look at that and go, hey, he's a lot better than I remember, you know, which I think Jamal is really good. But I think as fans, right now, I think a lot of the push from fans to trade Jamal is out of fatigue and is out of just something new.
0: Well, I think people have.
1: And that's
0: have
1: why grown, they just want whatever.
0: They've grown tired of the last three seasons. And if you want to throw on top of that, whether it's fair or not, the two seasons he missed with injury, that's five seasons of a championship window where he either wasn't available or didn't deliver in the playoffs.
1: It's not all on him, though. The like, last year's not all. I mean, Tim Hardaway Jr. missed everything in that Minnesota series. Michael Porter Jr., when they got eliminated, he missed everything. And they had no bench. They had a bad roster.
0: But again, you don't have a bench because the value that is delivered outside of one playoff run in relation to the money made is not matching up for Jamal and MPJ in particular.
1: You're talking the last 2 years.
0: I'm talking the entire window of the time that they've been here.
1: Because the year they could go back-to-back, that was Calvin Booth thinking, I'm the smartest guy in the room. You're going to play Pickett and Strother and a very young, developing Peyton Watson. I'm not giving you any veterans. You've got to make it work here. And if we don't win, so be it. I can't put that on Jamal Murray.
0: Okay, but that plan...
1: Although he threw the ice pack.
0: Right. And I understand. And I understand why people would say that. But that plan was what the organization decided on. And then the coach didn't play him.
1: That plan was a bad plan, and the organization refused to listen.
0: Okay.
1: They refused to listen to those blow. That's bad. That's bad ownership. Okay. That's a bad plan.
0: That's beside the point. It's what the powers that be decided.
1: And it was bad. That's not on Jamal Murray.
0: There's a lot of executives. There's a lot of CEOs. There's a lot of founders that have bad plans all the time. It's still the employee's job below them to execute it. Or if not, they get fired. And that's what happened with Michael Malone and, by association, Calvin Booth, because they couldn't get along.
1: Yeah, management should always take the blame.
0: But they never do.
1: They never do. But I
0: know what rolls downhill.
1: I can't say, Jamal, we lost to Minnesota because Calvin Booth had a bad plan and Josh Kroenke signed off on it. They should, when Malone's going, hey, we can win here.
0: Okay, but that plan had a 24-point lead going to the fourth quarter. So you can bash the plan and say how flawed it was all you want. They were at home in a game 7 with a huge lead in the fourth quarter.
1: And what happened?
0: The players on the floor couldn't hold it.
1: Why were those players still on the floor?
0: Because the other guys didn't get in the game.
1: Because it was hard to play them. They would have got, if they're out there doing that, The plan failed because they blew a historic lead in Game 7. That's a failed plan. That's not you didn't execute the plan.
0: Okay.
1: That's a bad plan.
0: The plan got them a 24-point lead in the fourth quarter of a Game 7.
1: And they lost. So the plan failed. How you get there doesn't matter. Okay. That's the thing.
0: Okay,
1: that's the thing to realize.
0: So when the Falcons lose a 28-3 lead, is it the players that lost the lead, or is it the coaches?
1: It was the coaches. He wouldn't run the ball.
0: Okay. But it's not the coach that lost the 24-point lead.
1: He wasn't positioned to succeed. Look, if you want to defend the Booth plan, have at it. He's currently not employed.
0: It's not a matter of whether or not it was a good plan, is my point. And that's been my point all along. It's not a matter of whether or not it was a good plan. It was the plan that the bosses decided on.
1: And it sucked. The Denver Broncos had a plan at wide receiver. What changed? Chad and I will get into that next.
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0: So, Chad, the Denver Broncos traded for Jalen Waddle, as we all know. There was discussions last year at the trade deadline. They had had it. You and I talked about it that time. We didn't think it made sense because that meant you were giving up on Bryant, Pat Bryant, Marvin Mims, or Troy Franklin. And at the time, I think we felt not one of those guys had done enough to justify the Broncos giving up on him. That said, they went and traded for Jalen Waddle. So at some point, somebody fell out of favor with the Denver Broncos, or multiple players did. What do you think changed from the trade deadline to the offseason to the Broncos decided, we don't have it with these guys, we got to go get somebody more impactful?
1: 7 points for the backup quarterback in the AFC Championship game.
0: That's a big one.
1: Is one thing.
0: But you didn't,
1: there's a big red flag there.
0: You didn't have Troy Franklin because he was hurt. And I think Pat Bryant was hurt also. I think it was down to Sutton, Mims, and Lil Jordan Humphrey.
1: And the other thing is Marvin Mims is now in a contract year. So the timing changed. And I think one of the things we mentioned on the Fan Football pregame show when the conversation came up last year and Stoke was advocating trading for Waddle then, and we were saying, no, like you're not getting the ball to the guys you have. How are you going to get the ball to somebody else?
0: Right.
1: And I think the big question that we've had about the Broncos offense and the struggles is a lot of people have been critical, including us, about Sean Payton's play calling. Well, that's no longer the issue. A lot of people have been critical about Evan Ingram's play. And is that the player, or is that the offense, or is that the quarterback? I've been critical, and we've discussed many times about their inability or unwillingness to throw the ball in the middle of the field. And they've now changed to the play caller. And we expect to see more of that because Waddle excels at that, as sitting down in zones and finding soft spots. And Ingram, you would assume, can thrive more if the ball is thrown in that area of the field than everything being outside of the hash marks, right? So there's a lot of questions we've had about the offense and the passing game that we're hoping are helped to be solved by the addition of Waddle, but also the other changes with an offensive play caller and, of course, the elephant in the room, the continued development of the quarterback.
0: Yeah. The contract year with Mims, clearly he didn't do enough to put the Broncos in a position where they needed to make a decision on when to extend him or not. They clearly weren't there. So I think that plays a role in it too. Troy Franklin kind of fell off in the back half of last year. Right around the trade deadline, I think he was a lot more productive. But you're right. It's my concern with the Broncos now, not so much concern, but I'm interested to find out, is how much is put on Jalen Waddle to just fix it all. It's something we've talked about, throwing to the middle of the field. Does Jalen Waddle being there, does that resolve it? The play calling, does that resolve it? So it's not just, okay, we got Waddle, everything's solved. It's to your point, it's those other things, the play calling, where players are at in the field, Bo Nix's willingness to throw it over the middle. But this was a move, Jalen Waddle, that is not a Sean Payton move. Throughout his career, there's no splashy offensive signing or trade. I think a backside of his career, Jeremy Shockey, is like the biggest one. If anybody says Darren Sproles, well, they moved on from Reggie Bush. Sproles was a cheaper, the splashy thing would have been to keep Reggie Bush. So this was very much outside of what Sean Payton likes to do. So to me, with all due respect, they felt, we don't know, you know, how much more does Franklin have? To me, it appears with Marvin Mims, they like the punt returning, but they don't like the returns. And I think they kind of like what Pat Bryant does, but he's been injured. So there was I think multitude of reasons they decided we need somebody more reliable in here because we just still have question marks on these three guys.
1: Yeah, I think all the signs point to Mims in the contract year. We asked over and over and over again for them to use him more.
0: Yes, we did.
1: Use him in different ways. I've said repeatedly, I don't see any reason from a physical ability standpoint why Marvin Mims can't be Zay Flowers, and he's nowhere close. But I'm going to believe it when I see it when Sean Payton has two small receivers on his roster. I don't think that's going to happen. Mm-hmm. Like, he's not going to have Waddle and Mims. And maybe he does for 1 year because they are believed to be in a Super Bowl window, and you can't have enough depth. And if you can't get anything in return for him, you might as well have him there as a safety blanket and, you know, use him if you need to use him. You know, in case of emergency, break glass. And maybe that will happen for 1 year before they move on. But I will need to see it to believe it that he's going to have two receivers that small on his roster, because that's not what he's done previously.
0: Right. And Mims, again, when we did our keys to the game, we would both say Mims. And the two games that stand out from last year will be the Giants' improbable comeback and the Bills game, the Bills playoff game. Mims was instrumental in both of those situations. Tough catches. He had, I think, the lowest drop rate of the guys on the team. He can catch contested. He can catch it contested. So it must be route running. Something's off there. Is Mims, at this point, he's got to just still be on the team because of the punt returning. That would be my guess, that they feel that's valuable enough to keep him here. Maybe this year you figure that out. Next offseason you get somebody. But from what we've seen from this team, and then the move to get Jalen Waddle, to your point, the contract here with Marvin Mims, there's just really no reason to think they have any plans to try to further develop Marvin Mims, the wide receiver. And if he's going to develop further, he has to go take it. Somebody might have to go down and he has to shine, because nothing about this screams that they plan on Marvin Mims beyond this year.
1: And I think we fall into the trap as fans in wanting the best roster possible and the best chance for a championship, the most depth. We fall into the trap of, oh, that's fine. You know, if we need him, we'll use him. But what we too often fail to consider, and this is the same case for Peyton Watson as a restricted free agent, we too often fail to consider, well, why would the player want to sign up for that? Why does Marvin Mims want to just sit around and be inactive or only return punts if he's not even returning kicks anymore, and then be used as a gadget play when they know if he's on the field they're going to give him a reverse or, you know, whatever the case may be? Like, why is he signing up for that when he's up for a contract? Why is Peyton Watson wanting to sign up to be behind Jokic, Murray, Gordon, Cam Johnson, LeBron James, and, you know, be the sixth option when he's up for big money potentially in other places? Like, What is that doing for him?
0: I like that scenario because we get LeBron James. So I'm with that. But Peyton Watson, is he up for big money? And have the Nuggets really just lucked out with Peyton Watson? Chad and I will get into that next.
2: The Rockies aren't winning the West, but they might be one of the most fun teams in baseball now. Rookie T.J. Rumfield is raking. Hunter Goodman's launching homers at a rate that has all-star voters and trade deadline scouts paying attention. Mickey Moniak is back healthy. And Sensatella's having a career year out of the bullpen. The trade deadline's August 3rd. Who stays? Who goes? What's the new front office building tour? Denver Sports is all over it. 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The Fan.
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9: Dan, I'm not looking to get rich, but I'm not sure what to do. It's something we hear a lot at 303 Law 4040 from people. They've been hurt. They just don't know what to do next. Should they talk to the insurance company? Who's going to pay their medical bills? What if they have to miss work? They don't want to call a lawyer, and they certainly don't want to sue anyone, but they just don't know what to do. Here, take one of our small town clients. He was seriously hurt on his neighbor's property. Tough as nails, salt of the earth guy, and all he was looking to do was the right thing. He said, Dan, I have to live in this town, and I want to be able to hold my head up high when I walk down the street. So if you're talking about suing my neighbor, I'm not interested. I explained that we probably wouldn't have to sue anybody, and we certainly weren't going to hurt his neighbor. In the end, we got him $1.5 million, and he could still hold his head up high in that small town. If you've been hurt, you don't have to feel guilty for calling 303 Law 4040. We are here to help and fight for what's fair. 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
2: 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Happy 250th birthday, America. In today for Stokely and Evans with Mark Schlereth, here's John Davis and Chad Andrus.
0: Outcast. Ty back there, always coming through with the great instrumentals. Because most of these songs, we can't play the lyrics. So, Chad, Peyton Watson. Have the Nuggets just completely lucked out, at least where it sits right now, on how the chips have fallen with Peyton Watson?
1: So far, so good. No restricted free agent offer on the table. Nothing signed. Nothing they have to match. At this point, I think it probably is naive to think it's not coming from somewhere, but the money's drying up quickly. It's not going to be, I don't think, anything that could be, you know, really crazy, unless it's probably like the Clippers. Like the Pistons, I think, are involved in enough trade discussions to do their things that way, and maybe, I guess, it could be a sign-and-trade with them. You know, the Hawks have already done quite a few things. The teams of the money, the Lakers have made their moves.
0: Bulls.
1: The Bulls have made, you know, their moves. The Nets, Clippers, I think, are the team that you could keep an eye on in Los Angeles, where he's from, have opportunities to push buttons and still free up money and make an offer that could make it real uncomfortable around here. But a lot of the options dried up pretty quick.
0: You said something kind of interesting there. Is there an offer coming from somewhere else from him?
1: Seems to be pretty tight with Michael Porter Jr. and the Brooklyn Nets had a lot of money.
0: Yeah.
1: I don't know.
0: Yeah, and they've brought in some guys. They got Julius Randle. It might look like the Nuggets luck out here, and not so much from you get to keep him, but you get to keep him at maybe 21, 22 million, not 26, 27 million.
1: 30.
0: Yeah, like 30.
1: Some people reported.
0: At 30, I don't match it if I'm the Nuggets. Do you match that? I don't match that.
1: Yeah, and it puts you in a tough position for a sign and trade, because then what are you taking back in salary,
0: right,
1: that is still going to balloon your cap even further? Yeah, it makes it really hard.
0: What's the bigger mistake for the Nuggets? Signing Christian Brown and not Peyton Watson, or we'll say not signing Peyton Watson, and here's what I think is the bigger mistake. They just should not have extended Christian Brown and let them both play one more year. That would have been the move I would have gone with.
1: Yeah.
0: I think making a hard decision on either last year wasn't, you didn't have to, so there was no reason to do it. And because they did it, it was the problem with when they signed Christian Brown, it created two problems. For one, you're locked into Christian Brown, and you, for lack of a better term, hurt Peyton Watson's feelings. And you created no loyalty to him. Because if you would have just done neither, you could look at it like, oh, they're letting us play out. You know, they didn't pick one over the other. But when you picked Christian Brown, you said, well, you were willing to do it for him. You don't believe in me here. And that's what I think's kind of been why the extension of Christian Brown created a much bigger problem than just the cap, is you gave Peyton Watson no reason to cut your break or be loyal to you.
1: Yeah, and it's the same thing that we were just talking about for Marvin Mims. It's like, okay, now I'm in a situation where I'm looking to secure my future, but you're going to tell me I'm what option on your team? Where am I on your priority list? Why is that good for me? Other than you're going to guarantee me money, and I know that my paycheck is secured, why is that good for my development in my future if I'm still below everybody else here in the pecking order? And that, like, that's a tough argument to make.
0: Yeah, that's hard. And then it's I forget, you know, and he was in a weird spot last year too, Peyton Watson, where he's the only guy in a contract year. So that's kind of, nobody else really feels any urgency towards you because they're all secure. And that was kind of a weird dynamic with the Nuggets last year. With Peyton Watson, they didn't extend him, which I wasn't like, you got to extend him.
1: No, nobody was. Nobody a year ago was screaming from the mountaintop, we have to have Peyton Watson.
0: Good defender. Offense still seemed to be going way too fast for him. To his credit, everything seemed to slow down for him this year. I mean, he was really good. We get on the Aaron Gordon injury thing. Peyton Watson's been injured too. And that's not something that really gets mentioned. He's also younger than Aaron Gordon, which actually creates a bigger problem for me, is if it's already happening. That said, if they extend him, any injury concerns, if we're going to put him out there for AG, shouldn't we have the same trepidation towards Peyton Watson?
1: Yeah, absolutely. I would be very cautious moving forward, right? Yeah, you want to get me excited about a run it back plan for the Nuggets? Well, then tell me you signed QC Kinetics. Tell me you signed Spine One. Tell me they're in the building.
0: Yeah.
1: Tell me that you're doing something different to treat these guys and manage these guys, because the soft tissues, the hamstrings, it's out of control. They are right now, any run it back plan is banking largely on health and writing last season off to saying, oh, we just weren't healthy. If we were, we would have been fine. I don't believe that to be the case.
0: No.
1: You still don't have enough ball handlers. You still don't have point of attack defense. You still don't have rim protection. You still don't have, you know, swing athletes. You still don't have, you know, a playable roster going 9 or 10 deep the way the Knicks did to go through, you know, the grind of 23 games in the playoffs.
0: Yeah, and it's an extreme example, but you go back to those Chicago Bulls teams who came off the bench, and those teams, the Tony Kukoc, like, it's, and you go the Lakers, obviously when Kobe won his second couple titles, how deep that roster was, and when they weren't deep, Kobe actually struggled in those post Shaq years. With Peyton Watson, some of those issues the Nuggets have, rim protection, he doesn't solve that.
1: A little bit.
0: I think he's better on the I don't think Peyton Watson is as good on the five guarding as people think he is. I think that's something. He's not terrible by any stretch, but
1: outside of healthy Aaron Gordon, he's better than anybody else they've got. Okay. So he's valuable here.
0: Okay, so he can help there.
1: Because they don't have it out of anyone else.
0: Ball handling, I think he can help with. Not great, but it's the same thing outside of Jamal Murray. Yes. He's probably the next best one. Is he – where does he fit the best? Because right now I think Peyton Watson's back in Denver, and I'm happy about that. What role – is it Cam Johnson's role, and they move on from Cam Johnson? It's Christian Brown's role. So ideally to you, Cam's back, Brown to the bench.
1: Yeah, I do not want to move on from Cam Johnson.
0: Neither do I. No, he's good. No.
1: The hate he took early in the season last year, that suddenly that just became the narrative. That was established fact. Cam Johnson was a failure. Like, that is incredibly false.
0: No, I don't want to get rid of him either. No. I really liked him for the majority of the year. It's the one thing we do where people dig in on one thing and then they can't see it the other way. Cam, before he got hurt, him and Jokic had the same injury. I think he was shooting like 40% from three the two previous weeks, and he finished really high in the NBA with 3-point percentage. It took some time defensively. I think he was defensively. What I could say about Cam is it felt like he was just never getting burned, always in the right spot. Versus with MPJ, it was like, dude, so you got to be out there. But Peyton Watson going to be a Denver Nugget.
1: So far, so good. So far, so good.
0: Give me a yes or a no. If Peyton Watson is a Denver Nugget, all parties are happy with that.
1: All parties?
0: Yeah. Okay. Well, we're going to... The Denver Nuggets, though, they did sign somebody. They made a move. It's at a position of need. He's coming to Denver. Who is that? Plus, Team USA wins again and a big trade in the NBA. Chad and I get into all of that next.
2: 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Will Nikola Jokic sign an extension or keep Denver holding its breath? Could a blockbuster Jamal Murray trade reshape the roster? And with Peyton Watson hitting restricted free agency, what does the core look like moving forward? Stay locked in. 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
11: 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Happy 250th birthday, America. In today for Stokely and Evans with Mark Schlereth, here's John Davis and Chad Evans.
12: So, Chad, at the end of the last segment, I did ask you if Peyton Watson ends up back with the Nuggets, which I think it's reasonable to say it's trending that way right now. Nothing's guaranteed, obviously. As you pointed out, somebody could come in. But I asked you, if Peyton Watson stays with the Nuggets, are all parties happy with that? And you didn't give me a yes or a no, and but your tone kind of hinted one way that maybe not both parties. Let's say Peyton Watson lands back with the Nuggets. Would there be more disappointment? The disappointment would probably be on Peyton Watson's side, I would guess.
13: I mean, depending on how much money he secures.
12: Right.
13: I mean, I think he wants more than $100 million.

0: guaranteed to him, and I think he was expecting that to be in the market.
1: 4 years, 25 probably.
0: All right. I mean, Christian got 525.
1: Christian.
0: And, I mean, you know, that's...
1: So you're looking at his mind, he's better than him.
0: When you're when you're clutch sports, I think you're going to the market and looking at the future. And I think you're asking for numbers in those ranges. Some people have even trotted out up to $30 million a year for Peyton Watson.
1: Who put that out there?
0: Well, probably Clutch.
1: Clutch.
0: And, you know, I'm sure, you know, in his vacation in France right now with the rest of the fellas, he's operating under the thought process of, you know, I'm going to secure $100 million or more for my future. That's going to be guaranteed to me. I would put the Nuggets in a really tough position because it would be in another long-term contract that they would have at high dollar, be very, very expensive. But the flip side of that is, as happy as guys are to secure the money, and that is priority number one, make no mistake about it, make sure you are taken care of generationally. Priority number one, can't fault a guy for that. But then when you look at it, he's going to go, okay, well, I'm obviously behind Jokic and Murray. When AG's healthy, I'm behind him. Is Cam still here? Am I behind him? Where am I in the pecking order in relation to Christian Brown? He's got $125 million. I only got $100 million. Like, all right, so am I the fifth option? Am I the sixth option? Like, what? You know, if you believe what these guys put out into the universe, Instagram, whatever, Peyton Watson put out like a escalating chart graphic saying summer of separation when the summer started and he was at a gym ready for a workout.
1: In L.A.
0: Right. Interpret that however you want, whether that is separation from his current team, whether that is separation from the pack, separating himself from the player he's been. Interpret it however you want. But how do you separate yourself and continue to grow and be an established player in the league when you're the fifth or the sixth option?
1: Yeah, so that's kind of thing is he... Did he get less money and play on a team where he's not in love with the role? Because he does have a ring, too. That's right. Kind of one thing to think
0: and
1: about.
0: Again,
1: so.
0: It's similar to, you know, what we're talking about with Marvin Mims. Like, does he want to be here, you know, sitting behind five other guys before it's his turn?
1: He'll
0: when
1: at
0: he's
1: least,
0: looking for money.
1: He'll at least have control, though.
0: But he's not paid yet. Peyton Watson
1: right.
0: In this scenario would have secured the money.
1: Would be paid. So the restricted free agent kind of... as a guy who likes the Nuggets, it's working out for me right now, but it really kind of screws these players because, you know, Peyton Watson just flat out hit the open market. I wonder how different things would be right now for him. But the Nuggets, everybody was mad they weren't making moves. Blockbuster, Chad. Should we schedule the parade now? No. Number two overall pick. Drafted ahead of Luka Doncic, which means you're better than Luka Doncic. That's what that means. Draft order means you're better. Marvin Bagley, the third backup center. Look, for what they paid and the role he's going to fill, this is a really solid move for the Nuggets. As much as everybody was bashing him, sometimes staying patient, waiting back, not doing things just to do them pays off.
0: Yeah, and stylistically, right, the athleticism they're looking for, I'm on board with that. I'm on board with Trevon Brazil in the prototype of athlete that they're looking to build in and stack depth on. You know, 6'10 guys that can run and jump, great, sign me up. Put as many of those guys on the floor with Jokic as possible and see what happens. All they got to do is move. All they have to do is just be active. Don't ever stop moving, and you're going to succeed if you're on the court with Jokic. You know, if it's Bagley's situation and he's on the court when Jokic is off, you maybe get a little bit of a rim protection. You get a guy who's played enough, who's experienced enough, he's been in the league. You're not going to bleed at the center position at those minutes and not going to be completely exposed.
1: He kind of gives you flexibility. You're talking with Brazil and with Bagley, if they're on with Jokic, that dunker spot, maybe when Aaron Gordon's not on there. That kind of gives you some interesting flexibility with Peyton Watson and if you have Cam Johnson, which we don't know. But kind of how you can move them around and mix and match. So this Marvin Bagley, for very cheap price, the things he can do, because he can play the power forward and the center, he does allow you to kind of mix up those lineups to be a little more. I think the Nuggets can potentially, with him, be a little more matchup specific with what they do last year. Valanciunas fell out of favor that last probably quarter of the year into the playoffs. This 6'10 athleticism, like I said, to the dunker, the lob threat that Brazil, I don't know how much we're going to see Brazil this year, but Bagley definitely affords them that they can do a lot more when they're mixing and matching, or if Aaron Gordon's hurt. So it's a good move.
0: It doesn't force Peyton Watson to play up into that dunker or four spot. He can be a more natural fit on the wing
1: if he's here.
0: Right. There's a lot of things. And again, if you get long, explosive athletes, you know, those quick twitch athletes that can run and jump, and you can mix and match and play more positionless and have defensive versatility, this team is in desperate need of that. So as much as of that as they can get, I'm all for.
1: Trayvon Brazil, we don't see much of him this year in my mind. I mean, he'll play, but I don't think he's this huge factor in what they're going to do.
0: Again, that's another I'll believe it when I see it, but you can't tell me Daron Holmes has yet to be on the court, and now Trayvon Brazil is suddenly going to come and play, and Holmes hasn't done it yet. So, okay, so let's say he does play. All right, that's fantastic news that you got a second-round pick, and he's playable, and he can contribute. It also means what does that mean for Holmes then if he surpasses him that quickly and comes in as a second-rounder? So that means you've got lost value on an asset there, right? So, like, something's got to give, right? So if you're expecting Trayvon Brazil to play, then it means Daron Holmes probably still isn't playing. Unless you get them all out there. If they get them all out there and this team plays totally different and looks totally different, sign me up. At least it's something new that they're trying and not pressing the same buttons over and over again.
1: Yeah, if they can get Daron Holmes on this year, that'd be good if he can emerge and develop. Team USA, Chad, pretty cool. Getting pretty exciting right around the 4th of July. They're going to play Monday. They win last night 2-0. Looked good the whole way. That red card, obviously, is kind of hanging over the win right now. But not only is USA been winning, it's been very exciting. So right now, kind of a lull period in sports has been very cool.
0: No, it's fun. The red card does make it interesting going into the next game. And you do have to reset and start over, even though the USA looked pretty good last night. I think in complete and total control, where Belgium was not. Mm-hmm. Belgium was in big, big trouble with 5 minutes to go, still found a way to win. You're resetting the deck, starting over. Different situation in Seattle on Monday. It's going to be an electric environment there. That's going to be exciting.
1: If they can win with everything around the red card, the momentum in that us against it creates even though you're playing in your country and everything, that whole like they tried to screw us and we still won type attitude that comes out, that carries a ton of momentum as they would move into that next round, and that's when things get really tight and everything levels up.
0: And then you also have arrested Balogun.
1: Yes, he would be arrested because this is a shorter turnaround too. They're playing Monday from playing on Wednesday, so the games, you're getting less rest in between everything. So, no, Team USA, it's been exciting if they can find a way to win. To your point, Belgium, what a win they had last night. I don't know how you scored two goals in 5 minutes in soccer. Like, that's one of those sports when it's 2-0 and there's no time left, you're like, this is over. And they found a way to do it. Stuff like that is what's making this World Cup so compelling, is those exciting kind of signature moments. But, yeah, we'll watch USA Monday, Belgium. Chad, LeBron James, connected to the Nuggets loosely, I think. But how does LeBron James fit with the Denver Nuggets? Is there any signs we've seen to think that he may be actually ready to pick the Denver Nuggets? We get into LeBron James and everything that goes with it next.
2: The countdown is on. Broncos training camp is less than a month away. Rookies report July 22nd. 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Sean Payton skipping joint practices to maximize every rep. And it all builds toward a season opener on Monday Night Football against the Chiefs. 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
1: The Goody Mob. There you go. This is another, they're part of the Dungeon family with Outkast. Ty, again, coming with those great instrumentals, bringing us back. All right, Chad, LeBron James. LeBron James came out yesterday. Brian Windhorst kind of called the Nuggets an outlier. And then it was the Nuggets, it came out that the Nuggets had reached out to LeBron's team and said, hey, we're interested in it. Boy, it would be incredible, wouldn't it?
0: It'd be fun.
1: It would be.
0: It's fun to entertain. It's fun to dream. It's fun to think that someone involved in GOAT conversations, whether you agree with the people who contend that or not, would consider it and would do it for the reasons of acknowledging this is my best way to win. This is who I want to play with, and it's our Serbian basketball god.
1: Yeah.
0: Like that. That's fun to entertain that notion.
1: So let's talk about LeBron. Let's say the greatest thing that ever happens and LeBron James joins the Denver Nuggets.
0: Shams, by the way, is reporting he has no timeline.
1: Yeah, yeah. Shocking. Shocking that he's going to drag this out and make it a big spectacle. If LeBron James came to the Denver Nuggets, where does that place them title contention in the West?
0: Probably right where they were last year at the end of the season, third.
1: But are they better than they were last season? Would they be a better
0: Peyton
1: team?
0: Watson on the team?
1: Sure. Yeah.
0: Okay, so you're
1: essentially... Cam's gone, probably. Okay.
0: All right, so you're replacing Jonas Valanciunas and Tim Hardaway with Marvin Bagley and LeBron James.
1: Yes,
0: you're better.
1: You're a better team. And I think Kroenke goes into the luxury over this. They'd be willing to, I think. I think you could sell him on LeBron James. I mean, imagine Stan getting to show off to everybody that he signed LeBron James. He's... Even though he doesn't like to spend, boy, that's a flex that's pretty big time. Like, look where the Nuggets were all these years ago. Ha ha ha, Carmelo, who wants to be, you didn't want to be here. But so it doesn't put, if LeBron James were to come to the Nuggets, does it put them in a better position to beat OKC in a 7-game series? Everybody's healthy.
0: Yeah, it certainly does. They still lack shooting and ball handling, although LeBron helps a little bit with that.
1: Defensively, they're going to still be.
0: Yeah, defensively is going to be a problem, but, their offense is going to be far better. They're still going to run into, ball handling issues. What I think it does more than anything else is it helps them start to move away from being so incredibly entirely dependent on Jokic Murray initiating the offense 2-man game.
1: Mm.
0: You don't have to do that anymore.
1: Takes pressure off of Jamal.
0: Yeah.
1: Because LeBron can bring the ball up.
0: Yeah.
1: It helps you quite a bit with that. The stagger gets pretty
0: interesting. I don't think LeBron wants to do that at age 42, but...
1: But, I think it's a good fit. I mean, LeBron James, for what LeBron, I think, wants to do, I think he would be a great fit. And then you talk about him and Jokic almost like just standing there with mind control over the entire, like, nobody's even moving and the ball's just going in.
0: Jedi basketball.
1: Yeah, Jedi. If he comes here, you gotta run with that. I think it would be a fun fit. You mentioned something about Jokic earlier that I think actually applies to LeBron in a much different way. You know, the money, you talked about how the money is never really been something of a driver for Jokic when he's making whatever decision he's making now. You talked about him, potentially wanting to play in Europe. I will say this about LeBron. For one, he's always taken the money. He's not this time. At least he says he's not. LeBron has never let public pressure dictate his decisions. And that's something that I think it's always been interesting with LeBron, is everybody says about athletes, they only care about money. Well, he took less money to go to Miami and win, and he's still a bad guy. And then he goes back to Cleveland and he wins and he's good, but then he goes to the Lakers and it's not about basketball. It's a decision I think Josh Dover's there. Really nobody liked going to the Lakers.
0: That was not a basketball decision.
1: No, it wasn't a basketball decision.
0: He blew up the team.
1: That said, he seems to really follow what he wants to do. He's always done that. So this decision...
0: It's worked out okay for him.
1: It's worked out really good for him. He's in his 40s. He's won championships. And that's why you've kind of convinced me on some... Not convinced me, but I thought Golden State was out. I just thought playing for a fourth team, that being the fourth team, the team that was your probably mm-hmm. biggest rival mm-hmm. throughout his career. But... LeBron doesn't care what people think. And he would have the most fun with the Golden State Warriors.
0: Yeah. He would have more fun there, I think, than he would have in Cleveland.
1: I think so.
0: He keeps mentioning that. Whatever comes out of his camp, whatever you choose to believe, he keeps mentioning the joy and the fun of it. I think he wants to really savor a farewell tour season. I think it's going to be his last. I think wherever he goes, it's a one-year deal. That this is it. I don't think he's going to play after that. But I think he wants to have fun. I think he wants to have all of the teammate camaraderie elements of the dinners on the road and the wine and the chats and the, all that goes into it with people he likes being around. And I think he wants to document it on a television show.
1: I think what we saw with his Cavs teammates, they're celebrating the 10-year of mm-hmm. them winning. I think that's almost like a test run
0: yep.
1: of kind of the visual and the mm-hmm. the vibes,
0: yep.
1: if you will, that it creates. He wants to I don't know if milk it is the right term, but he wants to get as much out of this. I think
0: he wants a victory lap. He wants a farewell tour victory lap.
1: And everybody tell him how great he was the entire way. I think I agree. I think it's a 1 year deal with a player option.
0: Yeah.
1: I think it'll be
0: right,
1: a 1 year deal.
0: Because if he wins a championship.
1: Yeah. Maybe. Yeah.
0: Then there's season two of the TV show.
1: Then you can't.
0: Yeah.
1: Then you document that.
0: Right. And the best opportunity to do that is probably back in Cleveland to put the bow on the story and get everything he wants.
1: I would love to see. I want him to come to the Nuggets. But a documentary of him trying to act like he doesn't hate playing with James Harden.
0: Yeah, that's the one thing that, you know, for the people who have criticized LeBron and pointed out, you know, just the brand that he is and how much it's all been about marketing and chasing the approval, you can't say, I want the best chance to play the high-level basketball and chase a championship and then go sign up to play with James Harden. Like, You can't do those, can't be your words and your actions.
1: No. So I don't think it's Cleveland. I think you've kind of got me on the Golden State thing right now. And the breadcrumbs is kind of kept leading to that. If you're paying attention without emotion, I think a lot of it is there. The job's kind of done in Cleveland with LeBron. He got him the championship. He went back. He mended the fences of mm-hmm. all the hurt feelings. I don't know how much he likes Dan Gilbert. Is he still the owner?
0: No.
1: In Cleveland, you think he wants to go win that guy another title?
0: And he's openly said he doesn't like going to play there.
1: Yeah. So I do think it's Golden State. For some reason, and I don't know if I can pinpoint it, maybe it's Nick Nurse. Maybe it's Embiid's, you know, injury history. I just don't think LeBron looks at Philly and sees that as desirable. And I can't really give you a real reason.
0: It would just, yeah. If he's not in this stage of his health in his career, but it would feel like Celtics Shaq is what it would feel like. It's like, this is just not right. This is out of place. Like, you know, yeah, it wouldn't feel right at all.
1: Could you imagine the TV, though, of Jokic and LeBron just talking about basketball? On what, with the clipboard on what they're going to do. Yeah. Like, what that would be. I remember the Manning cast a few years ago had Tom Brady, and it was Peyton, Tom, and Eli. And it was like, oh my God, this is incredible.
0: Yeah. Two glasses of Rocky on the table.
1: Yeah.
0: Just, you know, shooting it.
1: Come on, LeBron. I'll move him here. I'll move all your stuff. You don't have to pay for movers. Yeah, I'll pack boxes, whatever it takes, like, LeBron.
0: His family's not moving.
1: No, they're staying in L.A.
0: Like, he's commuting to work for 9 months wherever he goes.
1: Last thing, real quick. Bronny James is on whatever team LeBron James is on next
0: year. Lakers guaranteed him.
1: They guaranteed him.
0: Yeah, he's a Laker.
1: He's going to be there. He's going to get a lot of minutes, too.
0: LeBron didn't announce he was departing until after Bronny was guaranteed.
1: Chestnut checkers with this guy. But the farewell tour, I think it's going to be LeBron. I'd love it to be the Nuggets. You've convinced me it's Golden State. Chad has a theory on Nikola Jokic delaying the extension, not one that we've heard. Chad's going to tell us what it is next.
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4: Happy 250th birthday, America. In today for Stokely and Evans with Mark Schlereth, here's John Davis and Chad Andrus.
6: Nikola Jokic. Delaying the... Don't you love the words that get used to describe... He didn't sign it. Like, he hadn't signed it. I'm going to start here. If July 6th rolls around and we just get the Shams tweet, Nikola Jokic signs his extension with the Denver Nuggets, based on what we've heard, would you be surprised at that point?
7: No.
6: Okay.
7: No, wouldn't be surprised. I would hope at that point maybe he had done some bookkeeping and some management rearrangement to where his brother, Nemanja, now certified as an NBA agent, gets credit for signing the deal, and Shams will gladly tweet out as negotiated by.
6: Oh yeah, because Shams half the tweets the agency anymore.
7: No one knows what they mean, but you know, because the agency are the one that gave them the information, they get the credit on social media. That he would get the commission on it, and he would take care of his brother. That's what I would hope would happen. Yeah.
6: Do you remember Master P being Ricky Williams' agent?
7: Yes.
6: And that deal that he negotiated him was so bad. It was like basically like, and I'd have to look it up, but like he had to like outrun Barry Sanders and Terrell Davis. Like it was an insane deal. But I do think it's more than getting the brother the commission, because I think that might have become more apparent or leaked out. That's just what it was. It's not
7: been set in stone. It's not been said that his brother is now going to represent him.
6: That's true,
7: that,
6: too.
7: That's not a final thing. I would think that's probably going to be the case.
6: I hope his brother negotiates. He goes for clutch, and he's the one. He gets the LeBron. Like, that's like he won't work for Jokic. So that could be playing a factor here, though. Nikola Jokic's brother is being... Is he sort of... He's in the process.
7: No, he's done. He's approved.
6: It's done. It's done now.
7: He's approved. He can represent NBA players.
6: So he
7: can negotiate contracts.
6: He can go in there and talk to the Kroenkes.
7: Yep.
6: You have another theory on what could be delaying Nikola Jokic. And I think this is, let me say that, I don't think it's out there. I think it's possible. It's just, I think one that a lot of people would have a hard time believing, as you've said. But I think this is completely plausible.
7: Yeah, I mean, I've run it by a couple people in, you know, different circles of media, NBA, whatever. They think I'm insane. They think it's ludicrous. They think there's absolutely zero chance that it would happen. I think the most important thing in Jokic's life is his family. Not just his brother, now certified as an agent, but the future of his family and their happiness for his wife, his two kids. When he says, I want to be Nuggets forever, I take him at his word and I believe it. I will stand, you know, I'll stand on the hill and I will say, I don't think Nikola Jokic will ever play for another NBA team outside of the Nuggets. I believe that. I'm not concerned with him not signing an extension because he's going to sign somewhere else and play against you. I'm not worried about that in the least. My larger concern would be the expiration of his contract after next year when a player option comes up coincides with the launch of NBA Europe. and his brother is certified as an agent, and you see the control Clutch has with LeBron James in the NBA of manipulating teams and what they can do, what would be a better way to kick off that league than with a three-time NBA MVP, an NBA champion, the face of the league, a European coming home to be the headliner, and then giving his brother that kind of clout to run the negotiations and how teams operate in that league in Europe. That would be a pretty powerful stance for his family and may bring them more happiness. May or may not. I don't want to speak for that. My concern is more of the Barry Sanders argument of not that Jokic is going to not sign here and go play for
6: Portland,
7: the Lakers, Boston. Chicago with the Serbian population, yeah. Houston, like wherever. That's not my concern. My concern is that he's just not going to play in the NBA anymore. And there is another viable option to keep playing as much as he loves basketball rather than just cut it off and stop playing. Now, he's not going to make the money. He's going to sacrifice a ton of money, hundreds of millions of dollars if he does that. But I don't think we can approach thinking about Jokic and make the same assumptions that we would about any other players we've seen before them or American players or how we would all just make sure we got the bag as big as we can get as many times as we can get. He doesn't need more money.
6: No. I think that's interesting, and I don't think it's something to ignore given what we've the little we know about Nikola Jokic, and that's by design. And I think that's one of the best parts about him is that it's kind of, you know, we don't know a ton about this guy and how he moves. We've been around him long enough to kind of have a good idea. But I think that's interesting. The Barry Sanders element is interesting. Is he unhappy? As far as success goes, it's not much better in a lot of other teams in the NBA. I think that's one thing through all of this we've lost sight of. They were the third team in the West. He did average a triple-double. So any of these other places he'd go, where would you? Would you be happier in Boston? Like, what really are they going to do?
7: Uprooting your family, moving.
6: Right.
7: It's in America.
6: In America. By the way, you mentioned Chicago, and I always like to point out when they played in Chicago a few years ago, the Nuggets didn't. It was Serbian Heritage Night, mm-hmm. and they ejected Jokic 5 minutes into the game. You know, the NBA was like, don't ever do that again to those refs. But
7: I was in a at a Nuggets game in Chicago a couple of years ago on Serbian Heritage Night when they...
6: Oh, that must have been cool.
7: They had special ticket packages for hats. They were Bulls hats with a Serbian flag on the side, and people lost their mind. They were all over the arena. People were offering hundreds of dollars to buy them if they didn't have that ticket package.
6: Oh, it was a limited... It was like first 10,000 fans.
7: It had to be part
6: like
7: of the package you bought that you got the hat included with the Serbian Heritage Night, because I tried to get one, and I was there with a media credential and went and talked to the Bulls marketing people and took pictures and posted it. And I was like, how do I get one of these? And they're like, no.
6: Oh, I would love that.
7: No.
6: Stuff like that's cool.
7: Thanks for spreading the word that we did it on social media. Pound sand, you're not getting a hat.
6: Yeah. That sucks you didn't get it. Yeah. You're like, they're like, that's great. Move.
7: Yes.
6: We don't. Yeah. Who do you think you are?
7: Yes.
6: Chad Andrus.
7: Yes.
6: As they read the, I don't know where he'll go, because wherever he goes, I do think if Nikola, here's what I'll say about this whole situation. If he does want to move on from the Nuggets and play for another team in the NBA, he needs to tell the Denver Nuggets so they can trade him. I do think that. I don't think.
7: And I believe he would do that.
6: I think he would do that too. I think.
7: But I don't think that's his desire.
6: I don't think it is either, because I don't know where else he's going to, because wherever he goes, he's going to suck up a lot of assets.
7: Yeah.
6: And as you've talked about this whole show, mm-hmm. some things aren't based on you think Jaylen Brown's a good or bad basketball player. It's Jaylen Brown and that contract to make it hard to do other things. Jamal Murray isn't a bad basketball player. Jamal Murray's skill set for $50 million and how it fits on this team, it's a combination of things. I think if he stays in the NBA, I think he's with the Denver Nuggets. I mean, ultimately, my whole thing with all of this is it's not nothing. The delay... Jokic is very private, so how does that get out?
7: Mm-hmm.
6: And if it got out, he is comfortable with it being out. I do think your theory, though, to loop back, Chad, he opts out of the player option. He goes and plays in Europe.
7: Or takes the player option, but nothing beyond.
6: Yeah.
7: He just finishes.
6: But he's the greatest European basketball player of all time, right?
7: Yeah.
6: Like, who's second? Dirk?
7: Yeah.
6: Dirk, yeah. The Lakers are out of the question. He can't go play for the Lakers with Luka.
7: No, he's never going to go to the Nuggets and say, I'm going to go play with Luka, trade me to the Lakers. Like, that's not going to happen. That's not happening in this universe or any other universe.
6: No. So I think it's interesting as to why this is happening. And maybe he does want the Nuggets to make moves, and maybe the Nuggets come back and they say to him, look, we tried A, B, and C. These teams wouldn't play ball.
7: Here's the one thing we haven't mentioned, because it got so publicized about Jalen Brunson in New York. What if he is open to any considerations of taking one for the team? What if he's just delaying and saying, we're in trouble here. We got to do something. I'm not going to sign anything that commits you to $70 million a year until we know what else we can do. And then wherever my number falls to fit in. We know it's going to be a lot, but it might be 54 instead of 72 that gets us another player. And there will be outrage, right? The Minnesota Timberwolves years ago got severely punished for Kevin Garnett taking less than what market value was supposed to be. So it's very hard to accomplish. But there's nothing saying here that Jokic hasn't gone, guys, we're in this together. Like, I've got money. I know I'm going to get a lot more money. I'm playing here no matter what. So figure out what you need to figure out, and then we'll fill in my gap at the end. But, you know, no one's brought up that possibility.
6: You know, let's keep this going. Why is Jokic delaying? And there's something else that hasn't happened that I'm going to ask you if you think maybe that ties in to this what we're talking about here. Nikola Jokic delaying, what does that mean for the Nuggets? Could it mean why certain moves haven't been made? We'll keep this going next.
8: The Rockies aren't winning the West, but they might be one of the most fun teams in baseball now. Rookie TJ Rumfield is raking. Hunter Goodman's launching homers at a rate that has all-star voters and trade deadline scouts paying attention. Mickey Moniak is back healthy. And Sensatella's having a career year out of the bullpen. The trade deadline's August 3rd. Who stays? Who goes? What's the new front office building tour? Denver Sports is all over it. 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The Fan.
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15: 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In today for Stokely and Evans with Mark Schlereth, here's John Davis and Chad Enns.
6: This is a deep cut. This is off Kid Cudi's second album, The End, with, I think, Sci-Hi the Prince and Chip the Ripper. What a deep cut that is right there. Chad, we're talking about the one thing to discuss is Jokic going to the Nuggets saying, I'm not going to sign the contract. Not so much a show me how much better you can get us, but let's see what we can get. And then based off that, maybe I don't take the supermax and we adjust the money. For one, that would make him a hero. Everybody would love that. But to that point, something interesting that I thought, sometimes when we talk sports, we develop these foregone conclusions without any information. It's a lot of speculation. Cam Johnson's still on this team.
7: Good.
6: I think it's great. I'm a big Cam. I'm a big fan of him.
7: Yeah,
6: I want him to stay. I think he's good on both sides of the floor. But they just assumed he was gone. They're going to attach him to the 26th pick. Well, that didn't happen. They're going to trade him when free agency starts. Well, that didn't happen. Him and Jamal are going for this for Jaylen Brown. That didn't happen. Cam Johnson's still on the team. So a couple ways to, with Cam Johnson still on the team, where do you fall with that? Is it they're still waiting on a move? There's a bigger move coming? Or did we just assume they were going to salary dump and maybe the whole Nuggets organization is holding off and they're waiting for one certain move before they make any decisions?
7: Or they tried to salary dump and they couldn't execute it.
6: That's the other thing. He's a desirable guy, though, between the contract and his ability to play. Cam Johnson is a guy that a lot of teams would like to have. It works. In an era where there's no good contracts that is kind of consistent with the player, his is about as perfect as it can get.
7: Yeah, if we're operating how we've always operated, I'm not sure every NBA team is doing that. Right? I think they're starting to shift their mindset and how they approach things. So the value of Cam Johnson as an established player, a great three-point shooter on an expiring contract, is valuable to a contending team. But that contending team still has to fit that $25 million.
6: Right. So, yeah, because he's not going to San Antonio. He's not going to OKC. He's not going to the Knicks. He's not going to Boston now.
7: Right. When you put yourself in a position like the Nuggets have or like Miami has, right, it's hard to pay that much money. Right. When you think you're close, and those are difference makers to put you over the top. But to get close, you don't have $25 million available. So it makes it very difficult. And again, this CBA has changed the way teams operate. And it is Cam, it's $23 million. It's not $25 million.
6: It's still it's a very affordable
7: significant
6: contract.
7: Chunk of change. It's not LeBron James coming to you for the minimum. It's not.
6: Yeah, it's a good amount of money. It's not an outrageous contract either, but yeah, you're not bringing over. I think it's affordable if you want him.
7: Right.
6: Does that make sense?
7: But you're making a 1-year bet.
6: Right.
7: You're saying we're close enough and this gets us over the top for the championship. So how many teams fit into that category?
6: None.
7: Like, a lot of people thought Detroit might have been a good option to really help them take a step forward. But if you're Detroit and you do that, then what happens if, okay, you go to the Eastern Conference Finals or you go to the NBA Finals and you don't win, then his contract expires.
6: And he's going to be worth more because you had a deep playoff run and he can help somebody else. So is Cam better for a team like, I don't know, Brooklyn, a team where he came from, a team that's looking, they've got a couple guys on two, 3 year deals left and they're looking to just get off that money. So they bring a couple guys to the Nuggets, not as good as Cam, but Cam comes in, they get off it in a year. Is that the better, more likely scenario then?
7: I think
6: for Cam Johnson,
7: I think more teams in that position are more likely to do it.
6: Same.
7: Than the opposite, yeah. Right? I think you're going to be hard pressed to find the team that thinks, one, he improves us, he gets us closer, we're on the brink, and we're ready to extend him right now. Like, that's going to be a hard team to find.
6: I agree, because I'm going through all the teams right now. He's not going to Philly. He's not going to Boston. He's not going to New York. He's not going to Cleveland.
7: Not going to Miami.
6: He's not going to Miami. He's not going to he's not going to the Lakers.
7: Right.
6: He's not going to OKC, San Antonio. He's already on the Nuggets.
7: Right.
6: So that's really, it'd have to be a real pure salary dump at that point. Is there a trade coming?
7: I think there still has to be. I don't believe that they're going to pay what they would have to pay.
6: Most likely to get traded, I'm going to give you four guys. Rank them. Cam, Christian, Gordon, Jamal. Most likely to least likely.
7: Cam, AG, Jamal, Christian.
6: That's how I have it. That's actually how I have it. Because it's the Christian one, it's just from what we saw last year, it's going to be hard for any. If it was a 3 year deal, maybe I have Christian higher on that list of most likely.
7: It's a bottom five contract in the NBA.
6: It's untraded. It's tough. It's your best bet, I think, trading Christian is he shines early on next year, and then you would trade him during the year. Which
7: right,
6: they
7: but if he
6: do.
7: Shines, then you don't want to trade him.
6: Yeah, and they won't do it. They will reaffirm the contract that it wasn't a dumb contract. Mm-hmm. Look how smart we are. So that's kind of where I'm at. But you do see a trade happening.
7: Yeah, I don't see a scenario where they're going to take a team that wasn't competitive in the first round and pay double the cost of it to keep it together.
6: I think Cam's the most likely in the they only trade one guy scenario. I think if they trade AG, it's AG and Christian or AG and Cam. I don't think Gordon leaves just Gordon.
7: They attach another chunk of money to it.
6: Yeah, and that would be to get, whether it's a three-team deal and two guys go.
7: Right.
6: But Cam's the only one.
7: You're talking about $55 million out the door if it's AG and Cam.
6: Right.
7: But how much are you taking back? And,
6: right.
7: I mean, if you're taking back 50-plus, all right, okay, I get that. You're still in a cap situation, but that 50-plus then needs to be five players instead of two that are playable.
6: Yeah. Yeah, you got to get it all back. And with that, to loop back to kind of what you were talking about, if they come to Nikola and they say, whatever these pieces are, do you think this is a team you can go all the way with? And he says yes, and they go, okay, well, then we need you to, in order to do this,
7: mm-hmm.
6: you got to take this amount of money.
7: Yeah.
6: Maybe he does it.
7: If he's even capable, right? That's a big bugaboo with the Players Association.
6: I don't think he should do
7: it. In the NBA. No, nobody should ever take less money than their market value, but we're advocating for LeBron James to do it.
6: Yeah, but that's because we need it. That's because we can't.
7: Right, because it fits our argument.
6: It fits our argument, and he'll be. And he said it.
7: Mm-hmm.
6: He's the one that said he'll take the. Well, I think LeBron's aware enough now to know I'm not getting that money from anybody.
7: But that's okay, apparently, for him to determine that and say that. But if someone else does it, the league's going to put him in trouble.
6: Let me tell you this. If LeBron said, I want a Supermax deal, I'd be like, of course. I wouldn't be like, that's stupid of him. I don't. These organizations will do everything they can to not pay you. So I think these guys, when Bruce Brown left, somebody had said to me, he wants that money over a championship. And I'm like, yeah,
7: yes.
6: And he should. You know who loves that narrative? The billionaire owners.
7: Yeah.
6: they love the whole, let's pick on these guys for not taking less money.
7: Yeah.
6: And LeBron did it when he went to Miami. He still got $99 million, but he took less money to win and was still a villain in the whole thing. With that, so do you think we get, by tomorrow morning, you and I will be back tomorrow morning, any movement on the Denver Nuggets? The first move came. It was Marvin Bagley III coming to the Nuggets, going to, you know, obviously come off the bench. Do you think this is the beginning of finally things starting to come into play and we get a trade? Not a trade, something.
7: I don't think we'll have anything new by tomorrow morning. I hope I'm wrong. I hope we continue to move forward here. If we do, it feels like it will be something happened on the Peyton Watson front.
6: Yeah, that's is that necessary first for them to make their next move?
7: No, it's not. I mean, if they could make another move that makes it crystal clear that he can be here, open up money to sign him, and also room for him to thrive, they could easily do that. Well, not easily, because it hasn't been done, but, you know, it's possible.
6: Do you think Peyton Watson knows right now? Do you think that him and Clutch basically know where it's going to be?
7: I think all of these guys mostly know.
6: I think so, too. It's why he's in.
7: When we say there's a start of a negotiation time or there's free agent negotiating, I think very few are surprised or legitimately saying, let's see what they have to say. Oh, let's see what their offer is. They all know what's coming in, and they all know, you know, likely where they're headed unless somebody really ups the ante at the last second.
6: Yeah, I got. Yeah, they know. That's why he's in France with AG. He knows.
7: He's not sweating it. I can tell you that.
6: No, he's definitely not sweating it. Ty behind the boards. Thank you, Chad. It was fun. You and I will be back tomorrow morning, 6 a.m. to 10 a.m. Dan Jacobs and Dante Gomez coming up next.
16: 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And with Peyton Watson hitting restricted free agency, what does the core look like moving forward? 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

0: it's a weird holiday. Dan Jacobs here with you. Dante Gomez to my left. I'm super excited to have Dante here with us. And behind the glass, I won't be able to hear anything he's saying for this segment, but Joe Goodwin as well. So we have the whole crew here. Mr. Gomez, how are you, sir?
1: Doing good, Dan. How about yourself?
0: I'm doing fantastic. Happy to be here.
1: I had heard that you called our last show together a barrel of monkeys.
0: I did?
1: Yeah, that's what Joe was telling me. I don't know. Is that positive? Is that negative? What kind of connotation?
0: Very old phrase. I don't know that I've heard that in a long time. That was more fun than a barrel full of monkeys.
1: Okay. Oh, so it's a good thing.
0: Yeah.
1: Okay.
0: Now, when I was a kid and a young kid, we had like a little toy that was literally...
1: Oh, I had that toy. Like the little red monkeys that all hooked together.
0: Yep. Yeah, it was a barrel full of monkeys.
1: There were Toy Story as well.
0: Okay.
1: Toy Story.
0: Is there? Okay. Okay. Probably. Yeah. Yeah. Not to mention. By the way, I did see Toy Story 5 this last week.
1: How'd you like it?
0: You know, it was for some reason, I don't remember really caring for Toy Story 2.
1: That's crazy.
0: But I like Toy Story 5 because the message in Toy Story 5 is very true. As a parent today, very, very true. Very, very true. It's about basically kids being screen zombies and things like that. And it's because my daughter is one of those. It just gets completely lost in technology and stuff like that. We have to keep a very close eye on that. So I actually liked it. I liked it a lot. Now, but I talked about it the next day, but I guess I'll get you to weigh in on this. I got myself in trouble at the theater because I experienced hot honey for the very first time.
1: Okay.
0: I never had it before. And it to me, it's like a cruel mistress because it was... The first bite's like delicious, and then you're in pain, like severe pain the rest of the way. So I ate the whole darn thing, but do I like it or not like it? Do I like it or hate it? I can't tell you to this day.
1: I'm confused. What pain of...
0: The heat. The heat. The burn.
1: Too spicy.
0: Too spicy. But it was like the first bite was like, oh, it's so sweet, and the honey flavor with the pizza and the savory, the sweet and the savory. It's fantastic. But then it was really hot.
1: Okay.
0: Which I'm not.
1: Maybe the ones I've had aren't as spicy as ones you've had. They're a little bit more of that sweeter side. But I'm a fan of hot honey. I put it on my pasta the other day, put on some pizza every once in a while.
0: Wow. Pasta with hot honey.
1: Yeah, it's like a pesto thing. And I'd already had, it was like my fourth bowl of leftovers. And I was like, let me mix it up a little bit. Let me put some hot honey on it. But I have not run into the same issue as you, as the spicy being an issue.
0: Yeah, because then I made my wife try it, and she's like, yeah, that's hot. And then, being the jerk that I am, I made my 8-year-old try it. She was a little upset with me. She wasn't real happy. She's like, Dad, you big jerk.
1: Are you punishing her? You have to put soap in the mouth, Tabasco in the mouth? And we're doing hot honey.
0: Like, if I'm going to suffer, she's going to suffer. And I'm the type of guy that if there's something really spicy, like, I'll feed it to the dog just to see how the dog reacts.
1: Mm.
0: You know, if they're going to get real hot. And normally what a dog will do is they'll just kind of lick continually. Yeah, so, that was my experience at Toy Story 5. We got the big, so this is a weird day. It's a holiday,

0: Kind of.
1: For us.
2: It's a holiday for us, so we get to work. Well, you're kind of a quasi thing, right? Because you're going to big time tomorrow. You're going to make me host tomorrow by myself.
1: I might end up being here. It depends. I was supposed to go camping, but there's been some fires and evacuations out in the mountains. So
2: where were you going to go camping?
1: Out by Leadville.
2: Oh yeah. Okay.
1: But yes, they are getting the brunt of that. The fires or whatnot. So me and my group that we're going with have been Googling all morning. So we'll see. But there's a chance I will be here tomorrow with you.
2: Okay. Well, that'll be great. I'd love to have you. It's July 2nd. Normally you could say, well, 4th of July is on a weekend, so we'll give you the Friday off. But now we're like Thursday and Friday?
1: Well, you know why we have it, right?
2: No.
1: Oh, okay, well, this is going down the rabbit hole here. It's because the company that owns us, Bonneville, is based in Salt Lake City, and they have this holiday called Pioneer Day.
2: Oh, okay.
1: So since the Salt Lake City branch gets Pioneer Day, all the other branches, us, Sacramento, Seattle, Phoenix, we have a floating holiday, and Denver decides to use it around July 4th.
2: Well, fantastic. I like it. I'm not complaining. It gets me on the airwaves here. So I love filling in for Dover and Cecil. I know you had some ideas about, because we do this. We talk about, especially when I'm on, we talk about food.
1: Do you?
2: Yeah, I don't know if you ever heard.
1: I hadn't noticed.
2: What was your idea? Favorite July 4th?
1: Yes, we're going to do a July 4th draft. It'll be three foods. And then for your fourth pick, you can either do dessert or drink.
2: Dessert or drink, like alcoholic drink or just any drink?
1: Up to
2: like
1: you. Whatever you want to. Okay. You could do lemonade. You got some great alcohol recipe. You could do. For the meal, you could do sides, you could do three main foods, just kind of build your perfect 4th of July plate.
2: Okay, are you going to start us off?
1: Oh, do you want to do that now?
2: Well, when are we going to do it? We're starting the show. Like, if you're going to want the feedback on the either RamosLaw.com text line throughout the show or the Shop Honda YouTube chat.
3: Or should we just do the first round right now?
2: Don't we want to kick
1: it off? Well, you don't
2: now?
1: Have headphones on. That's my only concern. Okay. Joe was also going to draft. So let's save it for later in the show. Maybe we can get some pre-ideas on the text line or the YouTube chat there. But yes, build your perfect 4th of July plate. What is your main food? Maybe two sides and then either that dessert or that drink.
2: All right, listeners, get in the mix on that.
1: Not listeners, the tribe.
2: We're
1: Dover and Cecil.
2: That is correct. Get in, tribe members.
4: I will die on this hill.
2: By the way, I think I'm really officially in the tribe now because I came on the air and, you hear one thing from the listeners. You're like, maybe they're stirring the pot. I heard it from multiple sources that one Cecil Lammy stealing my MO, stealing my mojo, literally just swiping my signature move and taking it for his own.
1: What would the signature move be?
2: Which is, hey, I love working with you guys. I love listening to you guys on the drive. I love listening to Dover and Cecil. I love listening to the morning show. The only thing is, if you want to know what you guys will be talking about as big timers during the week, what do we say?
1: It was on the Dan Jacobs show, 3 weeks?
2: Yeah, you listen to the Dan Jacobs show today so you can hear the drive in the future or whatever. Apparently, Mr. Cecil Lammy is now just trying to swipe that and claim it as his own.
1: Oh, so he's the one. So is he 3 weeks ahead of the Dan Jacobs show? So is he like 6 weeks ahead of the drive in the morning show?
2: I don't. Well, you never know exactly. But yeah, apparently he's just saying, hey, if you want to know what they'll be talking about on other shows in the future, just listen to Dover and Cecil today, which that's a big no-no. You can't just swipe that.
1: Did you trademark it?
2: Yes. I have a trademark with the United States Trademark Office, patent filing number 67148. And so I just, it's bad form.
1: Well, maybe he's going to sue you for it. Do you know any good lawyers?
2: I don't think so.
1: Because I don't, unfortunately.
2: By the way, the weekend has started. We have Dan. Did you bring enough barbecue for the whole class? I brought you guys barbecue before.
1: Oh, yeah.
2: Not today.
1: When you started that sentence, I thought it was today. I was going to be very excited. But no, you've brought me some great brisket in the past. You brought me a whole big Tupperware of it.
2: Yeah, I have a very daunting challenge because I have to cook 20 briskets for the best free meal in Denver. Like some guy, Barbecue Bob, donated. It's got to be $2,000 or $3,000 worth of brisket.
1: Wow.
2: But there's 20 of them. That's each brisket's 15 to 20 pounds. So I've got to cook all that and get it ready for like one day. That's a pretty daunting task. Have you ever done one brisket, either one of you? I can't really hear what Joe's saying, but have you ever done a brisket?
1: I have not. I'm not the the best on the grill. I'll do some steaks, some brats, some wings here and there, but I don't burgers, obviously. I don't venture out too much on my my grilling
2: experiences. Dude, you're getting a little bit old. I mean, you're pushing 30. You can get away with this in your 20s, like, oh, I don't know how to do that, but come on, man. Come on. You gotta step
1: up. Maybe I'll have you show me one of these days.
2: Yeah, absolutely. Or we talk about your man, Zach Bye, with his unicorn ribs. We call him the unicorn ribs because, as Brandon Stokely says, everybody's heard about how great Zach Bye's ribs are, but nobody's ever seen them.
1: That is a good point. He has never brought in a barbecue for the drive-in.
2: What do you mean? Like, you've been working with him for a while now? Like a year or
1: 3 years, probably.
2: 3 years?
1: I've been doing the drive for a year and a half, and then I did him and Stokely show for another
2: where's the ribs?
1: That's a great point.
2: Where's the ribs? All right, so, by the way, so next segment, we got to get to this. In large part because Zach lost his mind yesterday on this, and you were on the show as well on the drive. Losing his mind over LeBron James and the odds of him coming to Denver. Things seem to have cooled considerably. Let's get into that next. It's Dante, Dan, and Joe filling in for Cecil and Dover here on The Fan.
0: The countdown is on. 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And it all builds toward a season opener on Monday Night Football against the Chiefs. 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
19: 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Happy 250th birthday, America. In today for Dover and Cecil, here's Dan Jacobs and Dante Gomez.
2: Running here today. By the way, we did get a texter on the RumbleSwell.com text line. This one's going to be hard to beat. It's probably what I would have gone with. It was brisket. Now I've lost it. I tell you what, it was brisket, mac and cheese, a blue moon, and I think baked beans. Now the Dan Jacobs baked bean. Yeah, here it is. I'd go with beef brisket, mac and cheese, and baked beans, and a blue moon. Now, you're talking about the Dan Jacobs adult baked beans? Because I've given that recipe out a few times. Some guy was asking me for it on the Shomp Honda YouTube chat line last weekend. But that's a pretty solid 4th of July mix. Beef brisket, mac and cheese, baked beans, and a blue moon.
1: Yeah, I could go with that. I would be pretty happy if that was on my plate on Saturday.
2: Yeah, so it's good. It's a good start. Guys getting the mix there. Also, on the make sure you log into the Shomp Honda YouTube chat. Check us out on YouTube. Last time, people couldn't stop falling all over themselves about how handsome you are, Dante.
1: How handsome I am?
2: Yeah, they were like, oh, Dante, such a great-looking guy. This or that. So let's get into this LeBron thing. I'm listening to you.
1: You sound so sad about this LeBron, or just, I don't know what it is. You don't have the, there's not an excitement in your voice when you were saying
2: this. Because the first thing that comes to my mind is, do I want to have to deal with watching the way LeBron plays basketball for a year or two? Which is, the answer is no. Like, let's be honest, we've all hated watching LeBron for the last almost 20 years.
1: Yeah, but isn't that like hating him because he's on the other team, but when he's on your team, you're going to be a fan?
2: No, because there are certain players I like watching. I like watching Patrick Mahomes. I like watching Steph Curry. There are players I enjoy watching. Now, do I enjoy watching LeBron and SGA? Not particularly, because it's bad basketball, and it's... Yeah, they find a way to win or whatever. But let's be honest, no Nugget fan in history, basically, hyperbole, was like, oh, I love LeBron. I wish he played for us. Or it's consistent. The way LeBron, and this is why I never really respected him as a player, they've kind of done this thing where they changed the game for him, not just him, but for his league of players, which has been mind-boggling to me. They changed the traveling rule, so now you can take 3 to 7 steps. And LeBron in particular he's just going to tuck the ball like a football and just run down the lane and either knock you over because he's so much bigger than you or draw a foul.
1: Giannis basketball.
2: Yeah, well, it's a little. Giannis is a little different. But, yeah, so I don't like it. Like, why would I want to watch that?
1: Because he's what some would call the GOAT, the best player of all time. He's won 4 rings.
2: Okay.
1: You
2: want to see it?
1: I think he makes the Nuggets better. I don't think they're going to win a championship if he comes here, but I think the Nuggets have a much better opportunity to win a championship. Do you not agree with that?
2: I'm just going to be honest with you. I don't.
1: Well, we saw last year there were a first-round exit to a bunch of backups. Do you think that happens if LeBron's on this team?
2: I don't think so, but I also didn't think there was any chance in heck it was going to happen this year. So does LeBron, I remember Chad telling me one time, this will be the one story that will give us hope. And I don't know if this has been consistent throughout his career or not, But young in their careers, it was Carmelo Anthony and LeBron James, and they were training for Team USA. And this was coming off a period, I think maybe in the previous Olympics, maybe Team USA did not win, and they were kind of embarrassed. And the way I remember Chad Andrews telling me the story is, LeBron basically whipped all those guys into shape. Like, it was embarrassing. Like, Carmelo, who was a nugget at the time, could barely keep up. And so there was a great leadership factor in LeBron and getting the team tougher and more interested, more vested and things like that. Almost like a Kobe or a Michael type situation. If he still got that, well, that can't hurt, right? And I looked at his stats, and yeah, he averaged, I was like, well, how much does he play now? He averages, or he plays more than 30 minutes a game, and I think he averaged 26 points a game. So he hasn't fallen off that much. I think he was the third option until those guys went down last year late in the season, Luka and Reeves. So he certainly would have a role in this and that. I just, unless he changes the fundamental culture of the team and he's not selfish and he just goes all in to win a championship, I guess that could happen, but do I have any certainty that's going to happen? I don't. What are your thoughts on it?
1: Are you worried that Christian Brown is going to lose his role as the vocal leader of the team? That LeBron James is going to fill that void? Our guy Christian Brown.
2: Yes, it certainly could happen.
1: I don't know what he's going to do if he's not the vocal leader, because he didn't really bring a whole lot to this team in the playoffs last year besides that.
2: Right. Now, here's the other facet.
1: But no, to be honest, yeah. I do think LeBron would be the alpha in the locker room. It's not, Nikola Jokic does not have that presence typically. Jamal Murray typically does not have that presence. David Adelman doesn't have that presence either. So there is a little bit of a void in terms of leadership, in terms of being that alpha. I think Aaron Gordon steps into that role when he's healthy, but
2: is Aaron Gordon here?
1: Well, that's the point. He's missed a lot of games. He might get traded this offseason. I think this team does need some leadership that LeBron could bring.
2: This is what first off, let's go back to the odds. So I'm listening to you guys, and all of a sudden it was breaking news live on the air, and Zach saw the odds on like DraftKings, which had started the day, what, at 20? The Nuggets odds to land LeBron.
1: I believe it went from 70 to 1 to 25 to 1, all the way down to 5 to 1.
2: To 5 to 1, which was very surprising, and you guys talked about it, and you guys basically talked about the rest of the show, and then today, of course, they were talking about it last show. So I went and looked. I said, well, how has it changed? Now, these are two very different things. They don't mean the same thing at all, but when I looked at, so I just typed in LeBron James odds to go for the next team, and the first thing that popped up, not that I have any experience with this, was Polymarket. And Polymarket now, the Nuggets are down to a 1%. So it has the Cavs at like 43%, and I think the Heat somewhere in the 30-some percent. And then there was one more team, maybe the Warriors were there. So it was basically Warriors, Cavs, and Heat, really the front runners by far. And then everybody after that, including the Nuggets, at 3% or less.
1: Well, the 76ers jumped the Nuggets. I don't know if you saw that.
2: I did not.
1: So even in betting odds, the Nuggets have moved from fourth to fifth now.
2: So then I texted Zach. I said, what's going on here? And he said, well, I don't know what you're looking at, but they've now dropped to about 12% on the same metric that Zach was looking at yesterday.
1: 12 to 1. That isn't necessarily 12%.
2: Yeah, 12 to 1. Yeah, so they've fallen again on that front. So it's fallen. The thing I'm worried about with the Nuggets is, so are they just, normally the teams are, it's kind of like the Russell Wilson deal, right? Or the Michael Porter Jr. deal, which you know was in the works for a long time, and they finally were able to execute it. I'm not getting a vibe that they have anything like that lined up.
1: In terms of LeBron James?
2: Well, in terms of any major moves, well, all we've been talking about was for 2 or 3 weeks is they got to do this, they got to do that. And we heard about Jaylen Brown. Well, that's gone. Was that their move? Now, we did hear some stuff. You know, probably the Nuggets knew they weren't going to get him, so now they're putting out, they're leaking information saying, oh, that was overblown anyway. We had mild interest or whatever.
1: Didn't want Jamal Murray mad that he was in trade conversations?
2: Well, he was. So the interesting thing is, I just don't have any sense at all of what the Nuggets are going to do. But, of course, I had no sense at all. I don't think anybody did last year. When the Nuggets had what we thought was a very nice offseason, they traded Michael Porter Jr., they added a lot of depth, they got a lot deeper, all that stuff. So maybe they're just going to surprise us, but I'm just a little bit worried.
1: No, it doesn't seem like they have a plan at the moment. It feels like they're kind of flying by what, the seat of their pants. So I don't know what the plan is, because Jaylen Brown got traded. Walker Kessler in Utah got traded. All of these other trades have already happened. I don't know. Giannis got traded as well. I'll throw that in there. I don't know what the big splashy move could be that you're trading Jamal Murray for, or right, Aaron Gordon for, or Cam Johnson for. At this point, it feels like the best option might be running it back. You bring back Peyton Watson, and you go into the luxury tax. And if you can get LeBron James, you get LeBron James, and you figure the rest out later.
2: Well, they're in Let's run it back. It's not just luxury tax. It's luxury tax, repeater tax, second apron tax. And
1: so you don't want them to be paying that repeater tax?
2: It's a good discussion that it's, well, it's, we'll probably get into it next segment. It's just weird all of a sudden, because the weird thing is, and it's the same thing with the Jokic talk that they were talking about in the previous show. It's all people guessing, because we hear nothing from the Nuggets. We hear nothing from Jokic. So we have absolutely no idea. And there's actually something to be said for, that's a good thing if you're an organization. Loose lips sink ships, right?
1: Stania.
2: Right, like, George Payton was great at, and maybe still is, just he would make moves and you wouldn't heard anything about it. So that's a good quality to have, but it leaves us to speculate. So to get into, and yes, let's talk about that next. Do I care what happens to Stan Kroenke's bottom line? I got to be honest, no. I just have a hard time seeing him setting close to $250 million on fire for a team that completely humiliated themselves in the playoffs last year. It makes zero sense to me if they run it back. So I know you asked me for my thoughts. Let's get my thoughts on that next, your thoughts on that next. But is it becoming more of a real possibility that they're just going to run this same team, you know, humiliated, dog-whipped team, just run it back next year? It'll be fine. We'll talk about that next.
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2: Jacob's Law, 303 Law 4040, 303 Law 4040. I probably shouldn't say this because James may get mad at me, but we settled a case yesterday. We were able to give a nice client his money, and he said, you know, Dan, it's my dream of mine to go have a beverage with you and James Marilat. And I said, well, you better bring your wallet then, because I know James isn't paying. You know, he got to get a big kick out of that. But the truth is, I love working with you fan listeners. It's been one of our great privileges for the last almost 4 years now. My lovely wife Kimberly and I started Jacob's Law to help people when they're in a moment where they don't know what to do, because a lot of people most of our clients have never been through a serious accident or an accident where they've been hurt at all. And so we love helping you guys out, and it's been really humbling the way that we get to meet so many of you fan listeners. Here's what we say: I hope you never need the number, but go ahead, save that number in your phone, because accidents do happen and you want to be prepared. When all that adrenaline is running through your veins, you know what to do, don't know what to do, you'll have us right there on your phone. 303-LAW-4040. That's 303-LAW-4040.
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2: All right. On the RamosLaw.com text line, rich people hate paying taxes, let alone 200 plus million. That's from Steve in Foco.
1: Does that imply that poor people do like paying taxes?
2: Well, oh, don't. Nobody pays. Technically, well, never mind. Moving on. No, we're moving on. But no, Stan Kroenke, I just have a heart because you asked, what if they just run it back as is?
1: Well, that was not the plan. I feel like even a couple days ago, it was major changes are coming. They're going to trade one of their big three earners in terms of Jamal Murray, Aaron Gordon, Christian Brown, or I guess four, Cam Johnson. One of those four was going to be gone. Or Peyton Watson was going to be gone. But then yesterday, everyone gets up in, you know, all the hype of LeBron James coming here. It's like, oh, they're going to pay the repeater tax. They're going to run it back. They're going to bring everybody back. They're going to pay Peyton Watson. So it does feel like everyone's kind of on that train now of, oh, they are going to pay this repeater tax, this luxury tax, if LeBron comes.
2: So here's why I would not want the. Here's why I would actually prefer them to slash and get under that, because it's if they get into the repeater, then they're stuck in the repeater again. They have to get under the luxury tax threshold, is my understanding, to clear the books. And then they get four more years, potentially, of not having to worry about the repeater tax. So when you say, aren't you okay with them running it back as is? And my answer is no, because there's just, other than hope, there's no evidence whatsoever that they're going to be anywhere remotely with the same team, which is not even the same team because, you know, Tim Hardaway Jr. is gone. There's absolutely no, even hope is really just wishful thinking, blind optimism, because I fear that once we get more further away from this playoff, we forget just how bad. I mean, it has to rank as one of the worst playoff humiliations in the history of the league. There was simply no excuse for it. It's inexplicable. So you're gonna spend an extra $250 million to bring this team that can't win, that mentally simply won't do the work to win. But we're gonna set all that money on fire anyway, which means we'll also be be in the repeater tax for seasons to come. So instead of just saying to ourselves, this didn't work, we tried. We put together a nice deep roster that we thought could win. It's not going to win. Why would you run it back, Dante?
1: Well, if you have LeBron James, at least you're going to have good pieces around him.
2: Well, with so that's what like Zach was saying yesterday. LeBron changes the equation. You could at least see paying all that money.
1: But they're going to make so much money if LeBron James comes here. I mean, ticket sales, jersey sales, the amount of media attention that's going to happen. This could be LeBron James's final season in the NBA. So we're talking about a full court press of media coverage, national television games, all the above. So I think the financial equation completely changes if LeBron James is here. I read something that the worth of LeBron James to a team any given season is over $100 million. And, you know, the max amount of money he's ever made in a year from the basketball team is about $50 million. So he's still getting underpaid.
2: So how much are you saying again?
1: What his value is to a team? Hundreds of millions.
2: Hundreds of millions. Well, it'd have to be. Honestly, because if they go over the cap, they have to pay, call it $300 million just to get him here, right? Because they got to, what's he trying to get? Is he trying to get $50 million?
1: No. This is the reports are out there that this is the first time he is considering not taking the max. I would guess it would be anywhere from the minimum $3 million to around an exception of $15 million. That's what Shams and that's what the agent are saying. The reporting from his agent, Rich Paul, was that he's prioritizing basketball happiness.
2: I've heard that song and dance before. LeBron playing for the minimum, particularly for the Nuggets. Like I could see that maybe even this would be a stretch, maybe to go to a team like the Warriors. But what I do know is when the rumors were really hot about him going to the Warriors, they were talking about having to clear out room to pay him.
1: Well, that's why people assume Draymond Green opted out of his contract so that they could pay LeBron and Draymond.
2: And it's not just a money thing, it's an ego thing. Right, it's like an ego thing for LeBron to play for a minimum. I just don't see him doing that. But even if he played for the minimum and you go deep into the second apron, that's still $200+ million that you got to recoup, right? And so it's just it's a tough sell for me. But your question to me was, well, what if they don't get him and they just run it back and just go in the tax anyway?
1: Well, that's well, I can keep going.
2: Well, so I'll just throw it back to you. Why would you do that for a team you know is not going to win?
1: And that's what I was going to add on, that I don't know that they would be paying that repeater tax if they run it back without LeBron James. I think a lot of people around Denver have been really skeptical about the KSE idea of going into that repeater tax.
2: But do you think it's a good idea?
1: I don't think it's a good idea, no. I think it's not my money, but if it was my money, I wouldn't think it's a good idea.
2: With this current roster.
1: Yes, because they've shown that they're not going anywhere. They're not going to beat the top 2 to 3 teams in the Western Conference. So, no, I don't think I would be paying $200 million for a first-round exit or, if you get lucky, a second-round exit.
2: So there's so many layers to this because it's not – okay, it's one thing if they – because if they're over the NBA – and I just don't understand. Like, how does the league benefit from this –
1: Oh my god, it's such a mess. I blame CJ McCollum. He was, I believe, the president of the Players Association during this last CBA negotiation where they started doing these first apron, the second apron, all of this madness. And now look how sad NBA free agency is. NBA free agency used to be considered better than the actual season itself. As you know, 2, 3, 4, 5 years ago, it was like that. We're seeing Kevin Durant switch teams. We're seeing LeBron switch teams. It just was a madhouse every single time. And now it is so boring. Now the biggest one was Walker Kessler gets traded from Utah to the Lakers. That was the big one.
2: Well, just wait till the Nuggets get warmed up. But the point
1: I'm
2: is,
1: I'm still waiting on that one.
2: Yeah, like the complexity of this thing is so. I don't even know how teams can do it, but with the Nuggets, there's so many layers. It's like, okay, well, they got to really avoid the second apron, but they really are going. You know, all the rumor is that, well, they got to find a way to get Peyton Watson back, and then one time earlier this week, I heard like Peyton Watson, a $30 million a year player because he had a good 50 games.
1: That's what they're
2: 45
1: saying.
2: Games.
1: They're saying he could command 28 to 30 mil. I would pay him more than I'd be paying Christian Brown. So I don't think that's that crazy. I'd rather get him at $22, $24 million, but there's a team that's out there that probably has money to spend. It's like, hey, Peyton Watson looked pretty good for a little bit. He's young. He's athletic. He's long. He showed that he's improved offensively compared to what he was for his first 3 years in the NBA. Took on a much larger role with that. So I think there's flashes there, but he could very well turn into one of those guys that outperforms what he actually is in a contract year, gets that big payday, and then a team is stuck with that kind of contract.
2: Yeah, or he could underperform like Christian Brown.
1: Well, that's what I'm saying. No, that's what I'm saying. I'm saying he overperforms in the contract year.
2: Oh, okay.
1: He's set to get paid, because like, hey, if I go out and ball out like the Christian Browns, like in baseball, Anthony Rendon, baseball, you see it a lot, actually. But yeah, I think that it wouldn't surprise me if Peyton Watson turns into a 10 points a game guy, and not the guy that we saw in January.
2: Yeah, that is my biggest fear is, yeah, that the sample size of him actually playing well is so small. And I guess we haven't learned the lesson from Christian Brown. So the sample size is so small. We're talking about breaking the bank. But why hasn't anybody else signed him?
1: That's a good question.
2: If he's going to get $30 million, why aren't teams lined up?
1: Maybe teams were waiting for the dominoes to fall. The Jaylen Brown trade, maybe teams were in on that. I don't know exactly. But I am surprised that we have not heard a Peyton Watson has agreed to an offer sheet with the LA Clippers, something like that, coming out. Because we are, 2 days into NBA free agency at this point? It feels like usually those bigger moves come earlier. I don't think teams are going to be having that $30 million available to them 2-3 weeks from now.
2: All right. Coming up next, I was listening to Chad and John Fillon on the morning show, and they were talking about Nikola Jokic. And something popped into my brain, a sentimental thought, but it was kind of an epiphany. And you're either going to love it or you're going to think I'm the devil. So let's talk about that next.
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14: 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Happy 250th birthday, America. In today for Dover and Cecil, here's Dan Jacobs and Dante Gomez.
15: There's a port on a western bay, and it serves.
2: All right. Dante and Dan Jacobs with Joe Goodwin writing. I guess he can't be riding shotgun. He could be backseat driving. Over
1: that,
2: there
1: he's in a little sidecar on the motorcycle?
2: Yeah.
1: I like that picture Joe doing that.
28: So fill in sidecar.
2: Yeah, filling in for hanging with the tribe, filling in for Dover and Cecil with their well-deserved day off. On the Shomp Honda YouTube line, Rowdy Stouty says, grilled burger, this is for our barbecue draft, our food draft for the 4th of July holiday. Grilled burger, charcoal or Weber, of course, barbecue chips with corn on the cob, and then toss in a cold one in there. I was really proud of myself last night, gentlemen. I had some people over. And normally, I kind of go crazy with the cooking, and it just gets ridiculous, and I spend all sorts of money and this and that. I just took some hamburger, because I make a pretty good burger, right?
1: I would imagine
2: with
1: so.
2: The, you know, the good cheddar. So I took some hamburger out, and then I have these little cheesecake bites that look really fancy, but they're in the freezer. So other than I did go to Dion's and get like a, because like, we have to.
1: Sanders?
2: Dion's Pizza, brother.
1: Mm.
2: Albuquerque's finest. Green chili on your pizza.
1: I haven't had it.
2: Yeah, you gotta get some.
1: I'll have to give it a go.
2: You would like it. You know, don't you guys have green chili in the desert?
1: Yeah, I think
29: do
1: so.
29: Do you believe?
2: Yeah. So anyway, I didn't go nuts. I made some really good, just basic grilled burgers with the cheese and the salt and pepper. The only thing I went and got some 2 liters, and I did pay for the big, you know, it was $18 for the giant salad. So we had some sort of roughage, some sort of green food, and it was fantastic.
1: Is this a Lane Bennis big salad?
2: Bigger. Ooh. Yeah. Bigger. Yeah,
1: okay.
2: It was fantastic. So it was good. I was proud of myself.
1: You're proud of yourself because you didn't go all out after just patting yourself on the back.
2: Yes.
1: About how you normally go all out.
2: Yes.
1: And serve your guests so well.
2: It's a maturity. It was still good. People still loved it. They said, wow, this is a good meal. And it just shows you don't have to always, you know, be extravagant. You know, sometimes you can be like
1: less is more.
2: Sometimes you can be like Zach Bye. And just serve ribs and potato salad at your barbecue. It's fine, Zach. It's fine.
1: Why?
2: All right. So listen to the morning show this morning. They were talking a lot about Nikola Jokic. And something hit me. Because they were speculating about, is he going to come here? Is he just going to retire? Is he going to go play in Europe? And I had a little bit of a sentimental moment thinking about Nikola Jokic. And then, because somebody on the text line is like, Dan, you're being negative today. Is this negative or positive? I thought to myself, if the Nuggets don't do anything, like we were talking about last segment, if they just try and run it back, the most likely outcome is he's never going to win a championship here and it's going to end ugly and it was a waste. And I felt in my sports fan's heart, you know what? I would be happier seeing Nikola Jokic going somewhere else, playing with Luka or whoever, where he gets to really, where he doesn't have to carry the load so much and he could play basketball for him at his highest level and maybe win more championships and have more fun. And I just thought, you know, I would rather see that than him finish his career in a Nuggets uniform just so we can say he was a Nugget, even though it was miserable for the last 3 or 4 years.
1: You love him so much that you'd rather see him be successful elsewhere than be successful here.
2: Yeah. What do you think?
1: Because most
2: that?
1: Likely he will not be championship successful again here in Denver. I understand what you're saying, but I don't think I can agree with the sentiment. I think I'd rather, even if it means he only gets one more ring and not three more rings like
2: I'm
1: he probably
2: deserves.
1: All right, well, let's say he gets another Western Conference championship appearance or a finals appearance. I think I'd rather see him do that here than see him do that elsewhere. And maybe that's selfish of me that I want to see Nikola Jokic, one of the best basketball players of all time, play basketball here in front of us. But it just feels right. It feels like he's a one-team guy, not one of those guys that's going to hop around. But I understand where you're coming from. I just disagree.
2: Yeah, well, I, of course, if they were going to have success, I want him to finish his career here. It's not trending that way.
1: It's not trending that way that they're going to be super successful here. But either way, I still think there's something to, even if you're Dirk Nowitzki winning that one ring in Dallas, he will forever be a Dallas legend versus these other guys that kind of hop around.
2: Joe, you had a question?
3: So do you think he would be happier winning a championship elsewhere? Or do you think he would be happier and more fulfilled doing even a little bit less, but doing it here in Denver in his, you know, quote unquote, home away from home?
2: I don't know him. My guess would be this has got to be hard because they are so dependent on him. He logs so many minutes. He takes all the heat and they're just not getting it done. And it's got to be frustrating. In particular, I don't think anybody questioned Nikola's effort in the playoffs on defense a little bit, right? But we all believe he's doing everything he can for the most part, other than James. James thinks he needs to lose weight or whatever.
1: Defensively, he hasn't been great.
2: Correct,
1: since the championship.
2: But he's doing so. I mean, the guy averages a triple double for the most part.
4: We should all be upset.
2: For me, if I were that great in doing that much and working that hard to get such little poor results, when you know other players on your team, like Jamal and Christian Brown, just getting all these guys getting paid, and then they just don't show up in the playoffs at all. To me, that would be hard.
1: Oh, it'd be incredibly
2: year after year after year. You're talking about another 4 or 5 years of that. So to answer your question, Joe, yeah, it. I know nobody's going to believe me when I say it. I think yeah, he'd be happier playing with better teammates and winning and having a little more fun, where not all of the load was on his shoulders. I could see that. Like I could see him going, I don't know. Like I know. And, like, for example, I trust Chad Andrus a lot. He's saying it's a 0% chance he would ever go to play with Luka. But can you imagine him playing with, like, a Luka and another guy and being, you know, kind of dynamic offensively and just having fun? I would rather see a Nikola does not look like he has any fun right now. I'd rather him having fun, being loose, making plays, and just really enjoying it as opposed to slogging through here with this team that, again, was just, and this wasn't a first time, just humiliated, emasculated in the playoffs.
1: Well, there is a lot on his shoulders at this point, so I'm sure he'd love some help, like a real head coach that's not a first-time head coach, a real GM that's not co-GMs that are doing the job for the first time, a real sidekick on a max contract that's not Jamal Murray, who's going to disappear or be a roller coaster act throughout a regular season and a postseason, where it's like, hey, every once in a while he's going to go out and ball out, but 3 out of the 5 games, it's going to be a little bit disappointing from him. So I get what you're saying, that there's a lot more that the Denver Nuggets organization could be doing for Nikola Jokic to make his job easier, but unfortunately, they've kind of let him down at this point.
2: Well, they definitely have. And so if it continues, does that make me a disloyal Nuggets fan, which I am a Nuggets fan, or does that make me a good Nikola Jokic fan? Joe, what do you think? You're a big fan. Tailgater, you know, you kind of live in the fan life. What do you think?
3: So you said, does that make you a bad fan if you want to see Jokic go somewhere else and succeed? Is that what you said?
2: Correct. To enjoy the rest of his career, does that make me a horrible Nuggets fan, or does it make me, is it okay? Morally,
3: it
2: where are we at on this?
3: I feel like it's, you love Jokic. You want to see him be happy. I feel like the worst possible thing is if he goes somewhere else and then is unfulfilled. And it's like, man, I would have been happier getting to the Western Conference Finals last year of my career with the Nuggets, you know, Reggie Miller style in like 2002, than I would be doing the Karl Malone getting swept in the finals by the Detroit Pistons, you know?
2: Yeah. So that was the thought that I had. It popped through my brain. And I just, that's why I'm so against when you talked about, well, shouldn't they just try and run it back with this? No, I think even if they have to take a step back for a year, you know, probably not two, but just for a year to get under the threshold so they can retool and then maybe get some of these old, because they're, most of what they're talking about, they're basically, you're talking about Jamal and Aaron Gordon. They're old, they're tired, they're played out. They're not going to win with those guys. So if you can reset and get, you know what's funny? You know what I heard for years about why they can't get rid of Jamal? Not for years, but in fact, Dover said it on this
1: show. The two-man game?
2: Yeah, who's going to, the two-man game. That's the best two-man game in basketball. Who could possibly come in here and run the two-man game with Nikola Jokic like Jamal Murray? I don't know. You think LeBron could do it?
1: Probably most guards in the NBA. I was making this argument with Cello on, I think it was Wednesday or Tuesday's edition of Denver Sports Tonight, but Jamal Murray making the max amount of money he can is a horrible thing for the Denver Nuggets. He is not, and this was my comparison, he's not Devin Booker. He is not Donovan Mitchell. He is much closer to that tier two of De'Aaron Fox kind of guard, and I don't think Jamal Murray or De'Aaron Fox should be making a max contract, especially in today's CBA in the NBA, where you have to monitor every single dollar you're spending, because then you do get into that trouble of going into the first apron, going into the second apron, getting into the repeater tax. If they had Jamal on a $35 million per year contract, I think that's a much better place than the $50 million he's going to make here coming soon.
2: Yeah. All right. Wow, man, that flew by. 1 hour down. Dante and Dan Jacobs filling in for Dover and Cecil. Hey, man, still tribe roll call. What you out there? Are you out there earning a buck? Is everybody off today? What you out there doing? And then, Dante, you're going to be driving the ship here for the next hour. But I was thinking a couple things. Can the Nuggets learn from the Avs? And Kemba Carr, $20 million a year. You think Nate McKinnon's just going to be all right with that? That's just fine. No ego whatsoever. Hour number two of the show coming up next.
4: The Rockies aren't winning the West, but they might be one of the most fun teams in baseball now. Rookie TJ Rumfield is raking. Hunter Goodman's launching homers at a rate that has all-star voters and trade deadline scouts paying attention. Mickey Moniak is back healthy. And Sensatella's having a career year out of the bullpen. The trade deadline's August 3rd. Who stays? Who goes? What's the new front office building tour? 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
6: 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This is Dover and Cecil, brought to you by Wayback Burgers. Happy 250th birthday, America. In today for Dover and Cecil, here's Dan Jacobs and Dante Gomez. Here I am.

0: of Dover and Cecil. I'm Dante Gomez. That's Dan Jacobs filling in for those guys as it is a company holiday today. They will also be off tomorrow. A happy 4th of July weekend to everybody out there. Happy 250th birthday to America as well. 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Feel free to hop in with us. We are filling in for the tribe. I guess are we all the tribe? I don't know how that works.
1: I know I am part of the tribe because I have the tribe text me sometimes on the 303-LAW-4040 line. So I know I'm part of the tribe. I gotta believe this is...
0: I don't know. Am I part of the enemy?
1: You're kind of like the enemy. I mean, you're already kind of one of our villains.
0: Oh, really?
1: On the station. So, yeah, I think you're more of an outsider on this show. I'm more of an insider.
0: Okay. I would argue they, unless it's fake to my face, it feels like they like me on the midday show.
1: You know, it feels like they like everybody to your face. Every once in a while, I get a little, hey, you know, they're killing you on the show.
0: That's true. Well, with you, it's just so easy.
1: Oh, here we go.
0: All right, let's dive into it. The Colorado...

0: Avalanche. Can the Nuggets take a page out, or excuse me, can the Avs take a page out of the Nuggets book here and maybe learn from the mistakes the Nuggets made?
1: No, because I wrote that. You had it right the first time. Here's my thing, Dante.
0: And real quick, before this, we were talking about the Cale Makar extension here.
1: Also, but before we get to... So what I was thinking was, so the Avs and the Nuggets have the same problem. Highly talented, one of the better teams in the regular season. Avalanche have two of the best players in the league, and the Nuggets have arguably, probably not anymore, but you know, for a long time, the best player in basketball. They also both collapse, both teams collapse in the playoffs when they shouldn't. The problem is, it goes back to what we've been talking about. Well, should the Nuggets just run it back and pay $250 million? Where the Avalanche seem to be saying, we got to do something different. The chemistry doesn't work for whatever reason. And so they're like, yeah. For example, the text line, somebody's like, well, should you add LeBron? Well, it never hurts to have a 6'9", 200 some odd pound power forward. Well, does it ever hurt to have a big, giant, you know, skilled lefty run around on the ice like Valanciunas? Well, apparently, yeah. Right? Like, so they got rid of him because he's not going to contribute to them winning anymore. So I actually kind of like what I see out of the Avalanche and Joe Sakic saying, we're going to make moves to get better because we're not good enough. Even though on paper we look good enough, in the regular season we look good enough, we're not good enough, and let's try and get better. And we just don't know what we're doing with the Nuggets yet. Maybe they could take a page out of that book, was my question.
0: Ah, okay. So it was the originally intended way I was saying it there. I will say, and this is just more the differences I see between the Nuggets and the Avalanche and the way the front offices operate. I think it was Cecil or Dover that had this point, actually. So I'm going to give them credit for the inspiration here. But when it comes to the Avalanche, I don't think Joe Sakic really has to answer to too many people. I think he gets to pull whatever strings he wants to. Obviously, there's a hard salary cap in NHL, correct, in the NHL, so a little bit different there. But I think as far as the Nuggets go, I think there is a chain of command there. I think it's the co-GMs have to agree on a move. I think that gets run up to Josh Kroenke, and maybe that idea gets run up to Stan Kroenke, the owner of the Denver Nuggets. So I think it's a little bit easier for this Avalanche organization to operate the way they'd like to.
1: The only question I would have on that is, do you think Joe Sakic really want to bring back Jared Bednar? Was that decision made at least heavily?
0: They've worked together for
1: heavy collaboration with the Kroenkes. Like, hey man, we're not interested in paying two salaries. Let's run him out one more year and then we'll pay. The longevity that has Jared Bednar has is unheard of in this league. Every single coach except for the Tampa coach who orchestrated a dynasty has been replaced in the NFL since Jared Bednar has been in the league. Every single one except for one.
0: Well, that's what happens when you're that regular season successful, apparently.
1: Okay. I mean, the Vegas Golden Knights go on a run. First off, they're successful. And then they fire their Stanley Cup winning coach for another guy that comes in, leads them to the NHL finals, Stanley Cup finals, and then they fire him. That's like how it goes in hockey.
0: Cutthroat, especially that Vegas organization. They don't care about anybody's feelings. They are trying to do whatever it takes to win. Maybe the Avalanche do need to take a page out of their book, be a little bit more, maybe not too close to the situation, be able to take that step back and say, hey, what we're doing is not working. Maybe it is time to move on from Jared Bednar. But let's dive into the Cale Makar extension. And there's rumors that he could get $18, $20 million per year on this extension here. He's obviously one of the best players in the NHL. You just brought that up there. Considered one of the best defensemen in the league as well. Obviously, you want to pay him what he's worth, but you can't totally screw over the rest of your salary cap in that hard cap sport that hockey is. Where do you come down on his extension?
1: So I've looked at it. It's not, they're actually in great shape. They can pay him that. I think the year his contract comes due, I don't even understand. I think NHL must be doing very well because the Avs have paid pretty much everybody, and they still will have, if I'm looking right, like $30 million to play with. The year that they're going to have to pay, not this next season, but the season after that, they got to pay Cale Makar. But my question is this. We heard the reason we couldn't keep Mikko Rantanen was Mikko was wanting X amount, 13, 14 million. I think he ended up getting 12 and a half. But they couldn't justify paying him more than Nathan MacKinnon because it would hurt Nathan MacKinnon's feelings. If you look at Nathan MacKinnon's contract, I think he makes about somewhere in that neighborhood of 12, and it never
0: 12, six. I have pulled up here.
1: It never goes up though. For the next five years?
0: Through, I can't scroll to the right, at least through 2030.
1: Okay, so yeah, we're talking 4 or 5 years. He's making the same, but then Cale's going to be making 20? Well, he's making not quite half that, but like 60% of that. I don't know. It's weird because in hockey, you don't see it. Like in other sports, you would see star players going, hey, man, thanks for paying me before. Because McCarr, for example, reset the market. He was the highest paid player in hockey when he signed his deal.
0: But, and that was for about $9 million a year, I'm looking at here.
1: Who?
0: Cale McCarr.
1: No, excuse me. Nathan MacKinnon was, when he signed his deal, he was going to, it didn't last very long, but he was the highest paid guy in hockey. Now you're talking about his own teammates going to make $8 million more a year than him, and he's just going to be okay with it?
0: Well, to me, it comes down to when you're up, and that's the nature of sports, where the new guy that hits free agency is going to get paid a little bit more than maybe even a player that's better than him, and Nathan MacKinnon. And obviously, Nathan MacKinnon's had incredible years, been up for the NHL's MVP award for pretty much every single year the last 5 years here, could have won it any of those years as well. He did end up getting, I believe, just the one MVP so far in his career. But to me, that's just the nature of sports. If you're up later, you're going to get paid more. It's kind of how I'm sure at some point Kirk Cousins was making more money than Tom Brady was. I don't think anyone's making the argument that Kirk Cousins is a better quarterback than Tom Brady. But when
1: you
0: your
1: like
0: contract,
1: that. You, you like that.
0: I do like that. Thank you, Joe. But when your contract comes up, you're going to get paid. And I think Nathan MacKinnon should at least be able to see that, hey, I'd rather have Cale McCarr here at $18 million than not have Cale McCarr here at all. At least I would assume that's how he feels about the situation. Maybe Nathan MacKinnon and the Avalanche come back to the table and renegotiate and up his price. I don't think that's something that regularly happens, but it does feel like MacKinnon and this organization have a really good relationship. So it wouldn't surprise me if somehow we get some reworked deal there. But I think you got to pay McCarr. You got to pay him what he's worth. The reports out there are saying that they have just started negotiations, so probably not something that's going to come out anytime in the next day or two, the next week or so. It does sound like both of those sides are working together to getting that deal done. We will see what ends up happening there. Coming up next, me and Dan and Joe are going to do our 4th of July draft. We're going to draft our perfect plate of food and dessert and drinks. If you guys have any ideas, feel free to chip in on the RamosLaw.com text line, 303-713-1043, or the Shomp Honda YouTube chat. We will be looking through both of those, and we will perform our draft next.
2: 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Will Nikola Jokic sign an extension or keep Denver holding its breath? Could a blockbuster Jamal Murray trade reshape the roster? And with Peyton Watson hitting restricted free agency, what does the core look like moving forward? Stay locked in. 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
1: Jacob's Law, 303-LAW-4040. 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You know what we say. Save that number in your phone. You never know when you're going to need it. Here's the deal. Most people never really been in a major accident, so they simply just don't know what to do. And so that's why we're here to help. Like, there's so many questions. Like, should I talk to the insurance companies? Who's going to pay if I have to miss work? Should I go to the hospital? All that stuff. And we're just there to help. And we take over the heavy lifting so that you can just focus on getting better. And then we also, there's no guilt. You hear what me say, we know you're not looking to get rich. That's most of the fan listeners, right? But the insurance company's not going to be fair unless we make them be fair. So we will make them be fair, and you don't have to worry about any of that. 303-LAW-4040. That's 303-LAW-4040.
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2: 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Happy 250th birthday, America. In today for Dover and Cecil, here's Dan Jacobs and Dante Gomez.
0: Dante Gomez, Dan Jacobs sitting in for our guys Dover and Cecil on this July 2nd edition of the show. We are going to, in honor of July 4th, do a little July 4th draft here. We got some great text on the RamosLaw.com text line here. Feel free to join in with your own ideas, but we are going to build our perfect plates for what we will be eating on July 4th, maybe drinking or maybe enjoying that dessert. I'm sure me, Dan, and Joe all put a lot of work into our draft boards here. Dan, do you want to lead us off with the number one pick?
1: Yeah, now, did I understand this right? I'm allowed to have three items on my plate plus a dessert.
0: Correct.
1: Or is it a drink?
0: Correct. The dessert slash drink. You can kind of take it wherever you want at that point. Four items total. Three of them should be kind of like your main dinner foods or lunch or whatever.
1: All right, so I'm seeing a lot here of potato salads roll in, and I will just say this. I'm generally not a potato salad guy in Ireland, which makes sense because, you know, the potato thing. I had potato salad like two or three times. Delicious. Just give me some more of their potato salad. So that was good stuff. I'm not going to go with potato salad. What I'm going to do is burn ends, both. Ooh. If you do them properly, I don't think there's anything else better than both pork belly and brisket burnt ends. So that's the protein, all right?
0: Okay.
1: We'll do that. Melt in your mouth, delicious burnt ends. I got to have some deviled eggs on my plate. I love deviled eggs. Got to have those. And then I guess, should I go all meat? I'm tied up between mac and cheese because I love a good mac and cheese. But armadillo eggs are pretty darn tasty as well.
0: And for those of those people that do not know what armadillo eggs are, please explain.
1: Well, because you got to have some vegetables, right? So it's what it is it's a hollowed out jalapeno with a cream cheese, taco seasoning, cheddar mixture stuffed inside, then wrapped in your favorite sausage, then wrapped in bacon, and then smoked.
0: And those are the veggies?
1: Well, the jalapeno in there.
0: Yeah. That's to make sure you get your veggies on the plate.
1: Yeah, exactly. Okay. Yeah. That.
0: The cream cheese sausage.
1: yes.
0: Okay.
1: Bacon, wrapped in sausage.
10: Health food.
1: So healthy. Got to get some healthy food in there. And then molten lava, warmed chocolate bundt cake or whatever, lava cake with a scoop of ice cream on the warm cake. Can't get away from that.
0: I love me some lava cake. Great pick. I can't say I enjoyed it too much on the 4th of July, but I think I would if it was presented in front of me. Joe, you want to go next? You want to build your perfect plate here?
10: We're building a plate. We're not doing a draft.
0: Well, Dan, the original idea was to alternate picks here, but Dan took all of his right away. So we'll
10: gave us his entire draft board.
1: Yes. Oh, I'm sorry. I guess I didn't understand it.
0: No, you're all good. We can just all build our perfect plates. We don't have to compete in it. We can just
1: You guys are all playing for second anyway, so it doesn't matter. You know what I mean?
0: Well played, Dan. Joe, what is your perfect plate you could build here on Saturday?
10: Well, I was going to make a joke that number one overall pick is beer. That just feels right. It's 4th of July. I think we're just going to do simple burgers and brats. I think we've got some really good elk burgers that my buddy Jimbo, made. So I think that's going to be pretty wonderful. I love the idea of the red skin potato salad. Like, that's just gives it a little extra. I think someone in the text line said potato salad and bacon. That sounds wonderful. Just put bacon on anything. And then for dessert, of course, we need to have some air quote brownies.
1: I see what you're saying.
0: Great picks there, Joe. For mine, I'm going to go with mac and cheese. Got to have mac and cheese. Mm-hmm. Homemade, even better if you want to add a little breadcrumbs on top of that. Maybe some bacon bits in there.
1: Hold on real quick. Because you're not the only one, but why do we put breadcrumbs on our mac and cheese? It seems like a waste.
0: You don't like the little crunch?
1: No.
10: Why?
1: No.
0: I don't mind a little a little crunch in there. It doesn't have to be crazy with breadcrumbs, but I like a homemade mac and cheese, maybe different kinds of cheese mix in there as well. But to be honest, I'm so easy going. Like, you can make Kraft mac and cheese and I would enjoy it. So it doesn't even have to be the good stuff. But, you know, some of those bigger noodles are a little bit better. I know you can get some store-bought stuff. I'm sure Dan's going to look down on me for maybe not making any of my foods, but we'll see here.
1: So you're going to go with store-bought Kraft powdered mac and cheese as your number one draft pick?
0: No, I said I'm going with homemade mac and cheese with the breadcrumbs and bacon.
1: But you're acting
0: bits.
1: Like you wouldn't make it.
0: I would, and I have, okay. But
1: all right. What's number
0: get
1: two
0: it in
1: there,
0: the tub. I'm going to go just a plain brat. I love a brat. Oh, damn, what is that condescending look you're giving me? You don't like bratwurst?
1: I mean, they're good at, like, all right, every once in a while I'll have a brat. Like, every once in a while. But, like, to make it your number one pick?
0: Yeah, 4th of July, you're all grilling out.
1: All right, man. Like, a brat, to me, a brat's like a number two. Like, you have a real protein, and then you're like, well, the brats are there, so I'll throw a brat on, too. It's socially acceptable now.
0: It's
1: right?
0: Like the little side piece to your meal there.
1: I would expect to go to, like, Evan's house, or maybe, I could see Dover doing that. Maybe Dover and Cecil doing that, or maybe Zach Bai, where... We're at amateur hour, and the number one dish is a brat. Ooh, I could see that.
0: I think brats are clean. They're easy. Throw a little ketchup on there. Maybe go ketchup and mustard or whatever the toppings you may choose. Some sauerkraut, pretty good. But I think it just adds a little bit more flavor than a regular hot dog. And then not quite the same amount of work as a burger. We have to blend the meat and the seasoning.
1: This guy.
10: Burgers are too much work for Dante.
1: I know, man. It's like literally you press it, and you throw salt and pepper on it, and it's done. That's it. But no,
0: you gotta mix it in a bowl with all the seasonings.
1: No, nobody does that. Well, that's like meatloaf.
0: Well, then you separate it into the burgers after that.
1: No.
0: Am I doing burgers wrong?
1: I mean, you can. You put an egg in there, too, to make the patty a little firm.
0: I don't do an egg, no.
1: Yeah, some people do that, but that's more kind of a meatloafy thing. I remember when I was a kid, I don't see people doing it anymore. They would put the onion soup mix, like my dad would do that in the burger, and they'd roll them around like that.
0: I've seen people do like the breadcrumbs to make their burgers go a little bit longer. Maybe that's more of a non-wealthy person move, though.
1: Wait, just to have a little more filling?
0: Yes.
1: Oh.
0: So it's like a less percentage of meat, but you're still getting more out of your burger.
1: That reminds me of, was it Cousin Eddie in, what was it, the Christmas Vacation? He's cooking up and like there's like no meat in the burger. It's all like, I don't know, tomato or something.
0: Yes, yeah, something yeah, like that. Yeah. But no, to round out my plate, I'm going to go, so the brat, I got a side of mac and cheese, also a side of baked beans. I'm talking the works, a little brown sugar on there. We're talking some bacon in there as well. And to round it out, I will go with just a nice solid beer. Maybe a Coors or a Coors Light. No free ads, but a little local
1: okay.
0: beer.
1: Okay.
0: There.
1: Yeah. In fact, somebody's asking for it again. I'll probably give it out this weekend. I'll either give it out tomorrow or Saturday. I have my adult baked beans, which I think you would like.
0: Yeah, I gotta get the recipe. I think I've heard it before, but yeah. It's escaping me at the moment.
1: I've given that out, and people really seem to like it. And I'm not a big baked beans guy, but people really. Even people that don't like baked beans, there's a little bit of heat, there's a little bit of sweet, there's a lot of meat in there, so and a lot of vegetables. So, yeah, I'll give that out before you guys fire up your grills on the 4th of July.
0: We got Jay here in Denver. Beer number one, brats number two. So sounds like he's on Team Dante there as far as the plate I was building. We also have from the 512, or not, from Joe here, ketchup on a brat. What the heck is wrong with you? Apparently, that's a no-no. I've been told that many times. I don't care. Ketchup on a hot dog or brat is great.
1: Yeah, if you're under the age of 12, that's fantastic. But you really should just be eating a hot dog if you're a young kid like that.
0: I think there's a lot of people that would agree with me. Go to any baseball game, you're going to see a long line for the ketchup. Maybe a longer line for ketchup than
1: for
0: mustard.
1: Dogs, for hot dogs.
0: Okay, a hot dog and a bratwurst is like similar?
1: No, they're not. Okay. Like a brat is next level. Come on.
11: No, man. No.
0: All right. Well, that concludes our draft. We will rebring that up later in the show as well. Maybe get some opinions from the text line and the YouTube chat powered by Shomp Honda. Up next, I want to talk to Dan in keeping in theme of 4th of July here in America. We're going to talk about the U.S. soccer team, which moved on from the round of 32. Big deal, little deal. We break down all things U.S. soccer next.
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0: Rolling along, hour two of Dover and Cecil. I'm Dante Gomez. He's Dan Jacobs, filling in for those guys as it is a holiday for us today and tomorrow. So we'll have not the normal roster of hosts in for you guys. Still good shows throughout.
1: And in the A team, basically.
0: that's mostly how that works, right?
1: They can't afford us. They can't afford us, you and me, Dante, 5 days a week. But you know, now today they're rolling up the
0: they
1: big
0: get a
1: bus.
0: Special treat for today and tomorrow.
1: Even though you're here 5 days a week already.
0: That is true. You can catch me on Denver Sports tonight, Monday through Friday.
1: They made you just the co-host now? Because it used to be like when Mike was in, it was you, and then it became, but now it's just every night that you're the man.
0: That's I would never say in those words, but yes, it does. I choose the Ron Burgundy. I'm kind of a big deal. Yeah. But yes, it does seem to be that I do all five shows, and then it kind of rotates on who else will be with me on that show. Always a good time. Always getting different opinions there. Neil Apiro, Will Peterson, James Merrillat, Mike Rice, Marcello Romano. So we get a nice rotation of different voices, different opinions. That goes from Hello. 6 to 7 Monday through Friday. But for today, me and Dan, you guys are stuck with me and Dan. We are going to talk a little bit USA soccer here. Obviously, the World Cup has absolutely taken over this country. You see all the different watch parties. McGregor Square, I know, does a big one. A little controversy with that. They were charging tickets apparently at some point.
1: Why would that be controversial?
0: Well, apparently they were not charging tickets to start with, and then they started charging an entry fee.
1: Well, they would like to make money. This is America.
0: Yeah, for the good of the people.
1: For the good of people, America. Capitalism. Make some money.
0: That is definitely capitalism at its finest, I would say.
22: Think about it a lot in the shower.
0: But Team USA in action last night, round of 32. They get the win 2-0 over Bosnia-Herzegovina. Did you like that? Was that pretty good?
1: Yeah, that's good, man. I don't know if that is that what they call them still?
0: Something. Yeah, well, yeah, that's what the country. The pronunciation was more was good. Now, me and Will were YouTubing videos of how to say Herzegovina, so I still don't know if I'm quite sure.
1: Do you know what
0: right?
1: that used to be when you were born, what that country was?
0: Was that the country that was like five countries that was now what makes up like Serbia?
1: Yeah, I think so.
0: Yugoslavia,
1: yeah. Yeah, that's what I think. I might be wrong, but yeah, I think it used to be Yugoslavia.
0: Geography lessons here on Dover and Cecil. There we go.
1: Team USA! USA! I mean, we're unstoppable.
0: Yes. Well, apparently. So we went 2-0 last night. We kind of ran through the pool play as well. Losing the final game was somewhat meaningless at that point. USA had already locked in their seed. A little bit of an easier first round matchup than some of the other teams got paired up with. Netherlands had a gauntlet taking on Morocco. Germany, I believe, lost as well in their first round. So US making it to the final 16. However, I'm not quite sure we should be patting ourselves on the back quite yet. This is the first World Cup ever to have a round of 32.
1: Okay.
0: So typically it starts with the round of 16 to knock out. So to me, the next game for Team USA is where the World Cup really starts. This is when it is it'll be a little bit more impressive if we get some wins at this point. However, it looks like Team USA is going to be out. Excuse me, one of their best players is going to be out, Balogun, with a red card, a little bit controversial there. People weren't too happy with that call, kind of stepped on another guy's ankle, gave him the red card, gave him the hook in that game, suspended for the next round as well. So if they're going to get it done, they're going to have to get it done without one of their better offensive players. Dan, what has been your interest level in the World Cup so far, and what is it going to be going forward here as we're really getting down to the best teams in the world here?
1: You're a bad teammate.
0: I'm a bad teammate.
1: You're a bad teammate because now you're going to make me be the bad, bad guy.
0: No, you can be a casual. I think that's fine. I think you can be. It's soccer even, in America, Dan.
1: I'm not even casual. Like, I'm watching. I know I shouldn't say this. I'm watching none of it. I meant to tune in last night for Team USA, but then I had a life and I did none of that. So I just don't watch any of it. I'm not going to pretend I like soccer. I try, like everybody else. For 40 years, we've been talking about soccer. It's the number one sport in America. It's the number one growing sport. In the U.S., blah, blah, blah, blah, youth sports. They've been saying that for generation after generation after generation.
3: Good for you, bud.
1: It's just not my thing, man. It's just not my thing. I'm not going to go spend. I don't understand it. I understand. I'm not saying if you love it and clearly the world loves it, that's cool. I don't have any problem with that. It's just not my thing. And so I get more of a kick out of the videos of the people coming here and loving ranch dressing, ranch sauce or whatever, all that stuff. It's fun. It's a good deal. I have nothing bad to say about it, but it's not my thing. And so you just walked me into the foxhole, and I'm going to get bombed because I'm being honest.
0: We can't
1: be honest.
0: No, we can be honest.
1: No, I can't. I guarantee you I'm going to get killed. I'm going to get killed for being a hater and not liking soccer when everybody's pretending now they like soccer. And I just don't, but I can't be honest. You know, I might get canceled.
0: I don't think you're going to get canceled, Dan. I'll have your back. I will say,
5: I hate you.
0: As sitting in Cecil Lamy's chair here, the truth is not supposed to make you feel good. And that was your truth that you're speaking there. I will agree with you in some parts there. I was actually just having a conversation with a group of my friends the other day about the national pride of the tournament is absolutely incredible. You see these watch videos of down in Mexico. They're scoring goals over Ecuador. The place is going nuts down the entire street. So the national pride of it is very cool. However, the actual sport of itself, I'm not the biggest soccer fan. Flopping, let's call it, gets to be a little bit much for me as it feels like every time somebody gets touched, they're going down. There's going to be a penalty called. And then it's a lot of guys complaining when they don't get that penalty call. So the actual sport of itself is not exactly my jam, but I can definitely get behind the national pride of it. The big viewing parties that we're seeing downtown, all those videos coming out. And again, I think some of those international fans do it right with their viewing parties. So I can enjoy parts of it without enjoying all of it. I think the clock is a little weird, too. I mean, you can be in the 45th minute in the first half plus 8 minutes, and then we're going to restart at 45 minutes once the second half starts. It's just a little wonky. The hydration breaks, the stoppage time. So definitely some aspects of soccer I am still, let's call it, getting used to or turning the curve on. But
10: yeah, math is hard, Dante.
0: Well, it's not math. It's just, why don't you just stop the clock? Like every other sport. Like,
1: why can't we know what the clock is? Because doesn't it, like, we don't know what the clock is?
0: No, they at the end of the game, they'll just be like, yep, we're going to add 9 minutes onto the game.
1: Yeah, okay.
0: But nobody really knows how much time is going to be bonus time until they decide it.
1: Sometimes I don't understand sports.
3: Yeah.
1: By the way, because I know we're getting close to break here, Jen in Littleton writes in, I text a lot, but I haven't put my name on it before. Dan, please give us the adult baked beans recipe today so I have time to go to the store. Please and thank you. Well, I would, Jen. I would, but Jake, at JakeGreen1870 on the Champonda YouTube line, says, Dan, Jesus, nobody wants your baked beans recipe. Nobody's asking for it, so I'm confused. Because Jen is, but Jake says nobody is.
0: Jen also is not the only one on the text line asking for your adult
1: several
0: baked
1: people
0: beans.
1: Have asked for it.
0: Myself included, I asked for the recipe. But Team USA back in action Monday, July 6th, taking on Belgium in the round of 16. That should be a great game. USA slight favorites in that one at the moment. But if they can go out and win that game, I think that's when this ball really starts rolling downhill and that excitement for soccer is going to come to America. But coming up next, we're going to reset our Nikola Jokic, our LeBron James, our Denver Nuggets conversation, as there's been rumors that LeBron James could be a member of this Denver Nuggets team next year. How likely do we think that is? Your answer, or our answers, next.
5: LeBron James.
20: 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How will the Avs retool around McKinnon for another cup run? 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
8: 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Happy 250th birthday, America. In today for Dover and Cecil, here's Dan Jacobs and Dante Gomez.
0: Wrapping up quarter number two here on Dover and Cecil. I'm Dante Gomez. That's Dan Jacobs sitting in for those guys today and tomorrow. Still a very packed show here. Lots of Nuggets, lots of Avalanche, some Broncos we're going to get into as well. USA Soccer, 4th of July stuff. So still busting at the seams with content to talk about. I want to go back to our conversation on LeBron James and the reports coming out that he's considering Denver. Denver has reached out to him and his party about coming and joining the Nuggets, joining Nikola Jokic, one of the best players in the world. What a tandem that would be. So we're going to kind of attack it from a couple different angles here. I want to start off with, what do you think the likelihood of LeBron James being in a Denver Nuggets jersey next year is?
1: I don't think it's very likely.
0: If you had to put a number on, a percentage.
9: Well, 6-7.
1: 10%. I think it's just more likely to, if they still want to work it out. I think I heard you guys talking about it on the drive yesterday, the Olden State Warriors.
0: That was a, was it Skip Bayless maybe?
1: Yeah.
0: I forgot who came up with that one, but that was a good one.
1: Yeah, I think that might be more likely, or they are talking about a reunion with the Heat, Cleveland. Why does he want to come here? Like this historically, by the way, if he signs here, I don't want to speak out of turn, but I'm just trying to think. That would be by far the first time we've ever gotten, am I wrong, a marquee free agent?
0: I mean, Paul Millsap, if you want to go back to
1: we're not saying Paul Millsap.
0: He was an all-star prior to joining the Nuggets.
1: A real major one, like Paul Millsap, no, dude.
0: Well, it's hard for the Denver Nuggets to get free agents.
1: It used to be. Pre-Nikola, we never thought we could do it, right? Because we thought, well, like, for example, even Shaq went from Orlando to L.A. Like, guys wanted to go to bigger markets for other reasons. I don't think it's as bad as it used to be. And there is some draw to play with Nikola Jokic. But is it big? Well, first off, if you're LeBron and you're looking at, okay, the Heat just got a lot better. You have several teams that have gotten a lot better, and the Spurs are way on the rise, and you have the Oklahoma City Thunder. You know they're going to not want to just cede the, you know, their they won a dynasty and they were really close this year. So there are so many good teams, right? And was it the Blazers got better or the Clippers, one of those two? Like all the teams around them are getting better. And so does LeBron really think, looking at knowing the Nuggets, do you really think he views them as a championship contender just because he comes there with as bad as they were? You think he has that? He's really looking, if he looks at this team and goes, do we have a legitimate chance to compete? And do I want to end my career in Denver?
0: I think that's the only reason he's considering Denver. I certainly know it's not because of the beaches. I certainly know it's not because he has best friends on the team in a way of if he stayed in Miami or if he stayed in LA, either playing for the Clippers or the Lakers or going to Miami. Obviously, their weather's a little bit better. They have the beaches, or going up north in California to team up with some of his best friends in the league, Draymond Green. He's played USA basketball with Steph Curry. He's played USA basketball with Steve Kerr, as well as his head coach. So I think that would be a comfortable situation if he was in either of those. I think the only reason Denver is being suggested and considered is because of Nikola Jokic and the greatness that he brings, one of the highest IQs we've ever seen in the NBA. So I think it's all about basketball at that point. I don't think it'd be about any of the other perks. If it is about the other perks, I don't think Denver would be very high on his list.
1: What about the idea of, I know they were talking about this morning, John and Chad were going back and forth, that there's a talk of this reality show and this and that, and that he could really make this the focal point of that.
0: Do you know, like a documentary? The Last Dance, kind of.
1: Yeah, like a season-long LeBron, cameras everywhere, documentary. I don't know. This is actually, looking at his stats, why would this be his last year?
0: He's playing great. He was a top 25 player in the NBA this last year, a focal point of a top 4 seed, I want to say, in the Western Conference this year. He could keep playing for a while if he wanted to. Obviously, that's up to him at this point. Age of 41, I want to say, or maybe he'll be 41 during the season this season. So at this point, it's up to him when he wants to walk away. He could be a role player in the NBA for another probably 8 years if he wanted to.
1: He'd be pushing 50, but I don't know that he wants to be a role player. Like for example, what's amazing to me is Russell Westbrook. He was an MVP, right? He was a top dog. Whether you liked his game or not, he was like a superstar in the league. And now I have to believe it's just for the pure love of the game. Like he's scratching and fighting and just
0: chasing a ring
1: or just wants to be in the league, right? Like, that's crazy to me. I can't see LeBron doing that, but I could see him definitely playing another 2 years. It's not like he averaged 15 points a game last year.
0: No, he was no slouch. He was very good down there with the Lakers. I don't think the Lakers wanted to continue being in the LeBron James business. It feels like they're turning over their franchise there to Luka Doncic. J.J. Redick is the head coach as well. They go out and sign Austin Reeves to a pretty big deal. They make a big move, trading for Walker Kessler. So it felt like they were just ready to go in a different direction there in Los Angeles. But if you can get LeBron James, especially on the rumors out there that he would sign for a cheaper contract than what he's worth, I think it absolutely makes sense for the Nuggets side of things to bring in LeBron James, but I just don't know how desirable this Nuggets situation is with LeBron James. He also has a relationship.
1: Why do you say that?
0: Well, on the defensive end, they're a nightmare. They were first round exit last year in the playoffs, and they're great offensively. You have Jokic, you have Murray, you have LeBron. If you add LeBron to that mix, they're going to be great there.
1: Well, hold on. You said they're great offensively. Were they great offensively against the T-Wolves? Do you know how many games they did? They failed to score even 100 out of the 5 games?
0: I think it was three or four of them. No, you are right. But traditionally, they've been very good regular season-wise in offensively. To me, it just comes down to the defense. And I don't think LeBron James is adding too much defensively to this team. I don't think he's a negative defensively, but he's certainly not a positive at this point in his career, especially if we're talking about long stretches of games or long stretches of the season. But
1: are the Nuggets a LeBron James away from a legitimate title?
0: From being contenders, yes.
1: Well,
0: I think they would be top three in the West at that point.
1: I'm not talking about contenders. Are they?
0: Well, you never know. I mean, last year or this year, how many people had the Spurs making it out of the West? I think everyone kind of presumed it was going to be either the Thunder or the Nuggets as the backup plan there. I think the Spurs took a big leap. How many people in the Eastern Conference had the Knicks making it out of the East? So I think you just have to give yourself a shot, be one of those top three seeds, and you never quite know how it's going to break out. I mean, Wemby's frame, we've never seen that be successful for long periods of time.
1: Yeah, you're in the same boat as me. How's that guy going to stay healthy?
0: Wemby, that's the point I'm making. Yeah. It wouldn't surprise me at all if Wemby's not playing in the playoffs next year. I think it's just, I hate to say it, but maybe just bound to happen at some point. There will be injuries to Wemby. There will. We saw it this year with the Thunder. Their second best player, Jalen Williams, was unable to go for a majority of the playoffs as well. So I think you just have to be in the mix, give yourself a chance. We've seen injuries kind of dictate a lot of the Western Conference champions in the last handful of years here. If you want to point back to the Nuggets losing to the Thunder, obviously Aaron Gordon's not able to go. Michael Porter Jr. Kind of playing with one arm at that point. So there's a lot of injury luck that you could point to that goes into who ends up being the champion. So to me, it's just, you got to be in that top three mix, and hopefully it breaks your way.
1: Yeah. I don't.
0: Do you think even with LeBron, they're not NBA champion contenders?
1: No, I really don't. Not in the truest sense. It'd be fun. It'd be, you know, keep them interesting for a year. I think right now they're just not. But it's like, what do you mean contender? It's like with the Broncos. I think they're finally legitimately a contender, a Super Bowl contender, or at least you have to view them that way, because the Broncos have said, we're done. We think we're a completed product and we need to go win a title. Whereas in years past, as they were getting better, you wouldn't say that. But some people think, well, anybody that gets to the playoffs is a contender. Well, not really.
0: No. Right? You can't just make the playoffs. Like, the Nuggets, I thought were going to be contenders this year, proved obviously not.
1: Yeah, we were wrong. So, I mean, you saw how it ended with them. And so, in my mind, with as good as this league is, as good as so many other teams are, adding LeBron to this group of, I don't know if you want to call it, they're not misfits, but they're just this team that has no chemistry and no really leadership or fortitude or toughness, or call it what you want, but they collapse. So is LeBron just going to fix all that all of a sudden, and they're all of a sudden going to be better than all the other good teams? I don't see it. You can call them a contender because, okay, well, almost any team that has Nikola Jokic is going to be, quote, a contender. Are they a serious contender? Are they a front runner? No, I don't think so. Not even with LeBron.
0: All right, let's keep this conversation going after the break. We will do that as well as check your X, sharing with you guys everything we've seen on our timeline over the last day or two. More LeBron, more check your X next.
2: 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Rookie T.J. Rumfield is raking. Hunter Goodman's launching homers at a rate that has all-star voters and trade deadline scouts paying attention. Mickey Moniak is back healthy. And Sensatella's having a career year out of the bullpen. The trade deadline's August 3rd. Who stays? Who goes? What's the new front office building tour? 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
3: Lunch hits different with us. 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This is Dover and Cecil, brought to you by Wayback Burgers. Happy 250th birthday, America. In today for Dover and Cecil, here's Dan Jacobs and Dante Gomez.
4: All right, 2 hours down, two more to go. Dan Jacobs, Dante Gomez with you. Joe Goodwin behind the glass. So we're going to continue for a little bit here. We're going to get to check your ex here in about 10 or 15 minutes. But the LeBron conversation. So let me ask you this, Dante, and Joe, feel free to jump in if you want to. Realistically, okay, so they sign him. Let's just pretend fantasy land they sign him. Realistically, how does that work? Who takes a back seat? How does that offense run? And what does it look like?
5: I think a big part of it is Jamal Murray taking a back seat to Jokic and LeBron. At this point, I get LeBron's 20-year vet in the NBA, 40 years old. I would still rather have him on my team than Jamal Murray.
4: Say that again?
5: I think LeBron James is better at basketball than Jamal Murray is in 2026.
4: What a hater, man. Why are you hating on him?
5: If you think I'm hating now, you should have heard what I was saying.
4: Isn't Jamal Murray the second greatest nugget of all time?
6: No.
4: No? What do you mean? Who's better?
6: Alex English, Carmelo Anthony. Well, those guys keep going?
4: Keep going. Who besides those two, although I heard a lot of people saying, no, he's number two because he got a championship, but
5: the championship argument is so dumb to me, Dan. I had somebody on the text line earlier this week say that Jamal Murray is better than Devin Booker, better than Donovan Mitchell because he has a ring. Does that mean that Alex Caruso is better than Nikola Jokic?
4: Apparently.
5: Based on that logic, that's what I responded to him with, because to me, the ring argument, if you're the best player on the team, absolutely the ring argument goes. But if you're riding shotgun for a championship, I don't think your whole resume is based on that championship.
4: Right. Well, and in particular, the problem I have is there's this element of revisionist history with Jamal on that championship run. He had a unreal Western Conference Finals against the Lakers.
5: Fantastic.
4: Obviously was the key there. He did not play that well in the NBA Finals, but now, because we just want to pretend history didn't happen, oh my God, he would, you know, because there was one game, I think they both had triple doubles or something out of five.
5: Yes.
4: Just how amazing Jamal Murray was. And that's not really the case. If you go back and look, if you remember, that was a very tough series and the Nuggets did struggle to play well, but they beat the Heat and we love it. But this revisionist history about, oh, well, Jamal was so great. It was him and Jokic. Not really. Not in the finals. So I hate that we whitewash things like that. But that is what has led to this almost legendary, mythical status of Jamal Murray. But I think you said it earlier in the show, and I agree with it. He's killing Nikola Jokic's prime. The fact that he makes $52 million is going to continue to make $50-plus million. I know people don't... The popular take is, well, Stan Kroenke, you should just spend the money and money should be no object. But you need to get rid of Jamal Murray and Aaron Gordon. We all love Aaron Gordon, but you can't be paying those two dudes like $85 million, particularly when you're not going to win with them. So get rid of the old, get some new guys in here that we can develop. By the way, I heard them talking on the morning show of the state. They're making fun of Calvin Booth because he said, well, if we don't win the championship next year, so be it. Like, that was a bad thing.
5: To not want to win the championship? I would argue that is a bad thing.
4: Well, but no, what he was saying was we have an all-time great player, maybe, in Nikola Jokic. We need to be thinking long-term. We need to be thinking about the next 10 years of his career. Not just being the three little pigs here and just, hey, I want to get my house up so I can run around and play. And by the way, Calvin Booth was right. He's right. They need

0: reset this core because they just didn't do it the right way. And I would have much rather the reset, because what you guys have been talking about on the drive, which I've agreed with, is they may need a gap year, but that's for the benefit of Nikola Jokic. If Nikola's got 4 or 5 more potential years for a title, I'd much rather them sit one out now and get develop chemistry and rebuild the team so it's a legitimate contender, not a fake contender, like we were talking about last segment. I would have rather they did it 3 years ago so that they're real. They may have won a title or two since then. But no, like, it's just such a popular opinion, Dante, that, oh, well, they just got to spend the money. They got to, you know, Jamal's worth 50 plus. Like, you know, they're going to pay him close to $250 million, what he's done here in Denver.
1: It's crazy. And the old excuse was that the Nuggets built their team in the old CBA. They didn't give Aaron Gordon his current contract in the old CBA. They didn't give Jamal Murray his current contract in the old CBA. They knew what they were doing and still paid both of those guys the amount they did. So I don't feel bad for this Nuggets organization for, wasting their money on those guys. They're definitely key contributors to this team and a reason that the Nuggets were able to win a championship. But you're overpaid for both of those guys, and it's coming back to bite you now.
0: Yeah, so that's my thing. It's hard to envision them being competitive unless they do something drastic. And we've taken, by the way, I give you guys credit on the drive. You guys have been talking about it. I know Zach was the first one that really pointed my attention towards, hey, this could be disastrous with the second apron and the repeater tax, because we just hadn't heard about it, right? And now all of a sudden, though, we're not talking about that. And it's weird because the Nuggets haven't done anything yet. And so if they don't get LeBron,
1: they send Marvin Bagley.
0: Yeah, right. Well, tell us about Marvin Bagley. How does he help us? Are we a Marvin Bagley away from getting out of the first round?
1: I do not believe so. But if you do want some background on Marvin Bagley, he went to Corona del Sol in Tempe, Arizona for high school.
0: So it's,
1: he won a state championship in 2015.
0: Okay.
1: 14.
0: Well, very nice. I guess we're on our way. We got Marvin Bagley.
1: But no, I mean, former number 2 overall pick out of Duke. Wildly talented. Kind of can play that stretch big if you want, maybe a little power forward as well. High ceiling, obviously. You don't get drafted that early if you don't have a high ceiling. Has never really lived up to the hype that was coming out. But I think he can be a rotational guy. But no, they're not a Marvin Bagley away from going on to the Western Conference Finals or anything like that.
0: Is it more fair to say they're a removing Jamal Murray and Aaron Gordon away from getting serious about winning a championship? Because I think that we're all excited about LeBron right now, and obviously the odds went through the roof there for a minute, and they've kind of fallen down just a little bit. I think Zach was saying they'd fallen from 5-1 to 12-1 before we started the show. I don't know where they're at now. But in the event they don't get LeBron, where do you fall? Is it just run it back, money be darned, and we don't care if it cripples them from a financial perspective for another 3 years or whatever? Or is it like, hey, man, time to reset?
1: Time to reset. If you don't get LeBron James, have to reset. If you can get off either Jamal Murray or Aaron Gordon's contract, I know those guys are hometown heroes. Again, they're a major part of the reason the Nuggets have a NBA Finals championship. But I think you got to get off of one of those guys if you can. The Peyton Watson thing is still up in the air. What his future here is in Denver. So I'm not against the... not tear it down completely, but you got to definitely restock the shelves. You're seeing what's winning in the NBA right now. It's youth. It's athleticism. It's length and defense. And the Nuggets don't really have any of those things.
0: So if they did a big-time salary dump, if they could, I don't even
1: know if anyone wants Jamal Murray or wants Aaron Gordon or wants Christian Brown or wants Cam. Cam Johnson's probably the most desirable out of any of those guys.
0: Because of the contract?
1: Because the contract that he's on, the fact that it's expiring in a year, but even beyond that, he's at least making a normal amount of money, a tradable contract, $21 million, $22 million, somewhere in there. That is what is building championship teams now. It's not guys that are on a max contract.
0: And Joe actually brought this to my attention last weekend. They could find somebody. I think, Joe, you were talking about a guy from Orlando, because I guess what the rule is, according to our friend Joe here, is that you can, if a guy's in an expiring contract, if you take him on, you can cut him and spread the hit out. So it would make
1: wave and stretch.
0: Yeah. So it would make sense if they could find somebody that's an expiring contract and they could trade Cam Johnson, and then both teams could weigh that out. And then But you were hitting the nail on the head where I was afraid of is, even if they want to, if they wanted to do something where they got rid of Jamal and Aaron Gordon, because that's really what they need to do. If they could get rid of three of these guys that are killing them with all that money, that would be ideal. But I don't know that there's a willing partner, not only that wants, even if they wanted, I don't know if there's that many teams that could afford it. I mean, how much are you, if you're another team, because you can always say, well, they could just pay, right? They could pay tax or whatever. But if they don't have cap room, and there's only a handful of teams that have anywhere near enough cap room to take on a Jamal Murray or a Jamal and Aaron Gordon, but would you pay mad, you know, tax or even repeater tax or second apron tax, all that stuff for Jamal Murray?
1: I would not. No, I'm not the biggest Jamal Murray fan either. But no, if it's my money, I'm not spending it on Jamal Murray. You can make a very compelling argument that Jamal Murray is better than Paul George right now, and the Celtics wanted nothing to do of getting in the Jamal Murray business when they were trading out Jalen Brown.
0: Why do you think that is?
1: He's undersized. He doesn't play defense. He has a bad attitude from time to time. He's streaky offensively. All the above.
0: Yeah, okay, all right.
1: I don't know, do you have more?
0: Well, you know, the thing that Chad and I fight about with Jamal Murray is I don't think, yeah, mentally I think he's going to kill you. I don't think he's tough enough. I think he's out of shape, and I just think mentally if you're putting all your eggs in that basket, that he's just never going to get you there. Chad has a different take. Chad's take is that he's just not athletic enough. And now I said, oh, yeah, he's not athletic, and Chad's like, well, he's just not quick enough.
1: I would add that in there as well.
0: Well, my thing is, oh, all of a sudden he's not an athlete. All of a sudden he's not quick. Have you ever seen Jamal Murray blow off the defender, go through and do a twisting sick layup when he wants to?
1: I've seen it a handful of times, but
0: he does it all the time in the regular season. Like wants to be athletic and quick, he's quick enough. That you can't score 60 points from his position on several occasions or 50 plus or whatever. You can't score like that and not be quick.
1: Well, how come people were telling me it's a bad matchup when he has to face the Timberwolves, who have young,
0: because
1: athletic, guards that can stop him? Or how come it was a bad matchup when he had to go up against the Thunder, and they have young, athletic, quick guards that can stop him?
0: That's the Chad argument, or the Joe argument, right? Is that, oh, they're quicker, they're faster. Then why aren't they quicker or faster when he's scoring 60?
1: Well, he's not scoring 60 against good teams.
0: He has. He's had some monster playoff games.
1: I think it's teams that are honing in on Nikola Jokic. I mean, how easy is it to play basketball when you're playing with Nikola Jokic and the entire hub of the offense goes through Jokic? The other team's defense is completely focused in on stopping that guy. And the second the other team focuses on Jamal Murray, he's a non-factor in those series. And that's what Minnesota's done. And that's what Oklahoma City has done.
0: Right. And the argument, but it's more actually with the Minnesota. It's more of they wear him out. Not that he's not quick enough. It's they stretch him full court. They make him work really hard.
1: If you were quick enough, you'd be able to get past them. You can't play a full court press against somebody that you're faster or that you're slower than if you're the defense. If Jamal Murray was too quick for them, it's going to be a 5-on-4.
0: If he trapped, you could. Yeah.
1: Trapping. They're sticking one guy on him. And
0: Joe, go ahead.
2: So Jamal Murray has always been really good at making contested jumpers and scoring when the defense breaks down. He's never been the guy that blows past the entire defense. He might blow past a bigger, slower guy, but he's never been that super speed. Like, Luka's not fast either, but he scores a bunch of points when he needs to. Jamal Murray, I think, lives more in that mid-range to score.
0: It's funny because you're saying that. We all can remember time after time after time when he does ridiculous moves to the basket. And now all of a sudden in year, 8, 9, or 10, we're all saying that Jamal Murray's not a good athlete and he's slow. And everybody's always known he's slow, which to me is I don't want to say disingenuous. It's a little revisionist history. We've never had a problem with Jamal Murray or Christian Brown or Cam Johnson or Tim Hardaway. Like, now all of a sudden they're not good athletes.
1: Christian Brown's a great athlete.
0: I heard this week. No, it was or not this offseason that none of them are good athletes.
1: Oh, I think Christian Brown's good. He's actually only good athlete.
0: We know that. But I've heard people saying that Christian Brown's not a good athlete. He's not athletic enough. And it just doesn't, it's just, that's too simplistic. It's not because, oh, the Timberwolves, the third string guys on the Timberwolves are better athletes than Jamal Murray and Christian Brown and Cam Johnson. I don't buy that. It's that they wanted it more and they played harder. It's because they played harder than Jamal Murray did. And if that's because Jamal got tired when they picked him up, or he didn't try hard enough to be more creative offensively, I'm much more willing to buy that than, oh, all of a sudden, all due respect, Joe and Chad, your guys are coming out of the woodwork and saying Jamal Murray's not athletic enough to play NBA basketball when he's motivated, he scores 50 or 60 points. I don't buy it.
1: I think he's a bad team merchant. I think he does really well against some of the poorer teams. And I think there's, and you mentioned this earlier, there's moments of greatness from Jamal Murray. We saw it in the Western Conference Finals in 2023, but just not nearly consistent enough, not nearly athletic enough, and not quite the size. You mentioned Luka Doncic, Joe. Luka Doncic is 6'7", 6'6". Mm-hmm. It's a different size that people are dealing with. He's stronger than Jamal Murray. He gets guys on that back hip and he can kind of box him out from the front there offensively. Just very different games to me than Jamal Murray. And also a big part of it is, and Joe mentioned this as well, Jamal Murray takes so many contested shots and he makes a good amount of them, but if you keep taking these hard, difficult shots, your shooting percentage isn't going to be very good. And he shot 35% in the playoffs this year. That is just not good enough. There was 10 to 15 guards ahead of him shooting percentage-wise that are having similar outputs offensively. So I think it's a shot selection issue. I do think it is also a physical issue, a athleticism issue, a want-to issue. I think it's all the above that we're talking about Jamal Murray here.
0: Could be. Now, Joe, can you do me a favor?
2: I would never.
0: Can you check your ex?
3: Don't at me, bro. 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
6: 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I'm on Team Getza.
0: All right. I'm going to start first, guys, because we got a bunch of stuff on Check Your Ex. Now, the only thing that makes me a little trepidatious is I think I might hear crickets with you guys. Not necessarily the listening audience, but I look at who I'm with here. I'm with Dante, single guy, and Joe, single guy. So you may not understand this. We may have an age gap here. But I'm looking. I'm like, well, there were some fun things on the internet. And apparently, this is just one of them, but this has kind of trended a little bit. And it was basically kind of a meme about a wife saying, me staring at my husband directly in the face and saying no as I'm plugging my phone into his charger and he asked me if I've seen his charger. And that is so on point. And I don't know if this is, because I live in a house with four girls. And is it a female thing versus men thing? Like, there's no boundaries when it comes to your chargers. Like, I don't go into my kids' room and just take their stuff and pretend it's mine. But my cell phone charger, my portable charger, my computer charger, I make a living with it. It's just all on there. And you go, have you seen my charger? And it's always a no. Like, they've never seen it. You can walk in their room and there it is. No, I don't know. I don't have your charger.
1: I think it might be a woman thing in terms of moving the chargers. My charger doesn't leave my bedroom. It stays plugged into the outlet. I plug it in every night, and it's fully to go every morning. I have one in my car as well, but I have two chargers, and they never leave the outlets they are currently plugged into.
0: By the way, it's not, what'd you say, taking the, moving? It's not moving the charger, it's stealing the charger.
1: What is stealing the charger as well?
0: Did
1: you mark it? Did you?
0: Sometimes I mark them so I can tell, because they'll lie. They'll be like, oh, that's my charger. So I will order from Amazon 10 chargers and put D on them, and then they're just gone. And, oh, no, I didn't. Honey, it literally has my initial on it. It's mine. Ooh, it drives me crazy. Am I the only one?
2: Well, if they left it in the same spot, would that be okay? Like, if they just plugged their phone into your charger but left it plugged in where it was?
0: Sure, but that's not what happens. They just steal it. They just take it. Never to be seen again. Never to be seen again. It drives me crazy.
1: Yeah, I can't relate too much. Like I said, I have my two chargers. It charges my phone every time. I don't really have every once in a while someone will come over to the house like, hey, can I borrow your charger? Of course. It's sitting right there on my bed. Feel free to use it. But I can't relate too much.
0: I don't have the drops here. No drops. We'll do Carson.
1: Make a little FX noise.
7: Class yesterday. So what class?
0: All right, never mind on that. All right. That went horribly wrong. Dante, what you got? Check your ex. I think you're going to have something for me that's going to lead to me telling you about how my soul as a father was crushed this week by my daughter. Go ahead.
1: And well, I have two. I'm going to start off with the one that I find funnier, at least. We're going to go Diana Russini. The ever-longing Diana Russini saga goes one step further here. A video came out of her getting herself out of getting pulled over by an officer. The officer's favorite team was the Minnesota Vikings. She hops on a quick FaceTime with Kevin O'Connell, gets herself out of some trouble there. Dan, where does that fall... let's go legally and morally, getting pulled over and using your, connections to get yourself out of it.
0: Yeah. Well, it's a no. Well, for her, it's worse if you're a public servant or something like that. It's cringy. I didn't know it was FaceTime. I thought it was, she was showing him texts of her talking to Kevin O'Connell.
1: It might've been that as well.
0: And then she ran him down too. Like, I thought she said something kind of, disparaging.
1: Oh, well, as she's done with that whole convincing the officer to not give her a ticket, she goes, yeah, your guy's quarterback sucks too.
0: Oh, that's right. That's right. Is that McCarthy they were talking about?
1: I believe so.
0: Yeah. So did she get the ticket?
1: I don't think so. I think she got out of it.
0: Oh, okay.
1: That was my understanding from the video.
0: I will tell you, and I know we don't like throwing these names around a lot, but our friend D-Mac, we live in the same area. He drove down a street that's common for police to pull you over. And the cop knew who he was and I think gave him a ticket because he knew it was D-Mac. He's like, I've been waiting years to give this guy a ticket.
1: So it works both ways, I guess.
0: And then I recently went down that same street and got pulled over and I got let go. And there's no reason for him to let me go. I think he recognized me from the show on the weekends and he let me off.
2: So next time I get pulled over, I'm FaceTiming Dan Jacobs.
0: So no, that will get you nowhere, but I'm just saying I might, for all the heat I take, I may be more beloved in our own neighborhoods than, our old friend, Mr. McKee. I'm just saying.
1: No comment.
0: Yeah, no comment.
1: But no, I think it's a decent move. I've thought about that. If I ever got pulled over, maybe, pulling out the FaceTime, depending on the age of the officer, pulling up maybe a FaceTime with Phil Lindsay, maybe a FaceTime with Mark Schlereth.
0: Here's the great one. In law school, my carpool partner, because we drove an hour each way, we had I didn't even know these were real, like a Monopoly style get out of jail free card. And we got pulled over going
1: legally binding. You're just like, hey, I'm good to go.
0: So I don't want to give out too much information incriminating, but essentially one of my best friends who was a classmate was a very high ranking public official. And so we got pulled over one time going 90 plus and like a 60. And this cop is just reaming my buddy out, is reading him the riot act and goes, yeah, I'm really sorry. Hey, do you mind just looking at this real quick? And it was a card, this guy's card that said, if pulled over, please call me first. And the cop looks at it and goes, oh, so you're his kid? And he's like, yeah. And he's like, ah, the cop was all mad. He had to let us go. I don't know. So that was pretty cool. We had diplomatic immunity, so to speak, for a couple of years there.
1: I like it. Well, I think anything to get yourself out of some trouble. I think you should be using all your relationships that way. I got one more. Did you see this? And I don't know if I still believe it yet. I don't know if this is what you were hoping I was going to bring up. Travis Kelce and Taylor Swift are apparently getting married this weekend at Madison Square Garden. That one surprised me. MSG doesn't scream the peak of romance.
0: Correct.
8: Hell no.
1: So the middle of downtown New York doesn't really scream the middle of romance. So I was a little confused. I still think maybe it's a ploy for all the media and all the eyeballs to be at Madison Square Garden. Then she goes off and gets married somewhere in New England on the coast.
0: Yes, and that was why, actually, I wanted you to bring up, because it broke my heart this week. My daughter is 8 years old. She loves Taylor Swift. And so I thought she'd be super excited about him getting married. She also now, it really crushes me. She's into Hannah Montana and Miley Cyrus. That breaks my heart. But the ultimate soul crushing for a dad our age, she's now into Justin freaking Bieber has overtaken Taylor Swift as her favorite guy, you know, thing now.
1: Is that modern day Justin Bieber or like 2012 or I don't know what? Yeah,
0: I think like all of it, like, which is just crushing to me because one of the guys I despise most on this planet is probably Justin Bieber. And now my offspring is like, I love Justin Bieber. He's the best. And all of her friends. And how is Justin Bieber popular with 8 year 8 to 10 year olds now. I don't understand any of it. And it just makes me want to cry.
1: I don't understand that either. I get when I was in middle school, Justin Bieber was all the craze. All my friends had, you know, the little pullover swoop hair.
0: Yeah.
1: Trying to be Justin Bieber. I couldn't quite pull it off, unfortunately. But that's surprising that he's still kicking this strong in 2026.
0: Apparently, he's the hottest thing.
1: I know he did Coachella. He headlined Coachella, and that's a big deal. But that doesn't feel like it'd be a big deal to 8-year-olds.
0: Yeah.
8: Good for you, bud.
0: All right, did you have one real quick, Joe, or are we moving on?
2: No, I got nothing.
0: Okay, you got nothing. All right. Well, here's something that Joe did come up with, his contribution to our rundown. I listened to you guys during the weekend. There's a lot of talk about these weapons, and there's this kind of foregone conclusion that Jaylen Waddle's the number one. But there is some confusion. Jaylen Waddle or Courtland Sutton? Who's really going to be the top dog for the Broncos receiver group next season? We'll get into that coming up next.
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3: Happy 250th birthday, America. In today for Dover and Cecil, here's Dan Jacobs and Dante Gomez.
0: All right, let's do a little Broncos here. I'll give you, it's nice. Because I get to lump you in with all the stuff, the nonsense that goes on during the week. Because you are a part of the drive. They bring you in quite a bit. Joe, you're actually kind of in there now too, right? Well, you're doing the clips. And then what show do you do?
2: The Dan Jacobs Show.
0: Oh, and then the clips. So you're responsible for the clips.
2: Yeah, except the one time when Dante was sick, in which case I got to do DST and the drive. That felt pretty cool.
0: Yes. So I like to lump you guys in because you're here 5 days a week. And so I can just overly generalize and throw you guys under the bus at the same time. It's funny because the conversations we've heard are, oh, man, the wide receiver room is so I've heard it three times, three different rooms now. The wide receiver room is so full. And that's the default one. We hear it every year. You know, you guys, you get all excited and you lap up all the PR stuff. And, oh, the wide receiver room's so they're going to have some tough decisions cutting Lil Jordan Humphrey at the end of it. Right.
24: His ceiling is established.
0: And now I'm hearing the tight end room. I heard that last week. And, of course, the running back room.
25: It's going to be the year Trout.
0: And it's hard for me because with the Broncos, I've made the decision, whether I believe it or not, I think the fair expectation is you have to think Super Bowl. Because the Broncos believe it. The Broncos said, we're going to add Jalen Waddle and we're going to run almost everything else back. And so I think, well, I still think they're missing a few pieces, but they don't think they are. They think they're a finished product now. I always wanted to give Sean Payton the time to build the team that he wanted, and he's clearly signaled to us the team is a finished product. So Dante, let me first get your thoughts on that, and then we'll talk about these other conversations they've had about receivers and weapons and things like that on offense, Cortland versus Waddle, and will people's feelings get hurt. But what are your thoughts as to what I was talking about is whether or not I believe they need more talent on particularly on the offensive side of the ball. They don't believe they need it. So if they were an eyelash away from the Super Bowl last year, can we expect anything else other than a Super Bowl?
1: No, I think the expectations have to be Super Bowl or bust at this point. You go out, you're the number one seed in the AFC a year ago. You're hosting the AFC Championship, and you have a young quarterback that should be on the rise. You have a young play caller that should also be on the rise in Davis Webb. So I think absolutely the expectation needs to be Super Bowl or bust for this squad. I will disagree with you. I do think it's a fairly full wide receiver room. I think the only room I'm going to disagree with you on is the tight ends. I don't think the tight ends are very good. I think it's full if you want to count just the number of bodies.
0: Yeah,
1: but not the level of talent.
0: There's a lot of talent in the wide receiver room?
1: I would say so, yeah.
0: Oh, there is. Well, then who's the number three?
1: Troy Franklin.
0: Oh, he is?
1: Yeah.
0: Pat Ryan's the number three?
1: No.
0: Marvin Mims isn't the number three?
1: Nope.
0: Oh, okay.
1: Troy Franklin, guy went for 700 yards a year ago. Is that not a good number three to have? Would you not take that as a number three wide receiver production?
0: Well, the assumption would be that Because he had 70-some targets. You think he's going to get 70-some targets with Jalen Waddle and Courtland Sutton?
1: Maybe.
0: And by the way, I've heard Stokely and some of you guys are like, well, Evan Engram is going to become a player he hasn't been in a long time.
1: I'm tired of
0: year.
1: Evan Engram.
0: What do you mean? He's the breakout dark horse for the second year in a row.
1: It was actually you are the one that convinced me we were doing this show on Juneteenth. I was saying I'm expecting a bounce back year from Evan Engram, and you had... You were on the opposite side of the debate there, and you convinced me. Your opposite side, it worked. I am out on Evan Engram. I need to see production before I am starting to hype him up again.
0: All right, so,
1: but the receiver room, you don't think a group of the guys we just said, Waddle, Sutton, Franklin, Bryant, Mims, no. You don't think that's a good wide receiver room?
0: Not really. This is what I think. I think Jalen Waddle is a great addition. I think Courtland Sutton is very solid. And the rest of it, they're just another guy, bunch of jacks. Like you could interchange them with any other run of the mill wide receiver on any other team. You could cut all of them and re-sign a whole other group of dudes, and you wouldn't miss any of them. Like there's nothing dynamic, which is my only. I'm bullish on the Broncos. I think Sean Payton's done a good job. My only concern is, okay, on this team now, and it's been like this for years. Now you have one guy. Right, you have Jalen Waddle that you're like, yeah, I'm concerned about that. There for years, there's been almost nobody on the Broncos you would draft into your fantasy football team.
1: I think that's fair. I was actually one of the suckers that
0: other than like in the seventh round
1: draft. Yeah, that is. Yeah, I was one of the suckers that did draft Evan Engram last year.
0: Me too. Me too. Because you know why? I listened to Brandon's. Well, last year was everybody on our team was like, oh yeah, Evan Engram, he's a joker. He's going to be 1,200 yards and 8 touchdowns, blah, blah, blah. So I'm like, well, I got him at a spot in my draft where it was like, well, it makes
1: sense.
0: It's
1: a steal. You get him late in the draft. Turned out not to be a steal.
0: Yeah, his one touchdown was fantastic. So, yeah, I just, am I wrong?
1: I think you're wrong with the wide receiver room. I think the combination of Jalen Waddle and Courtland Sutton, you have guys that complement each other very well. I think Troy Franklin's a solid number three. I don't think you're going to find many better number three wide receivers in the NFL.
0: But you're using his numbers as a number two and saying they're going to be the same as the number
1: three.
0: Well,
1: what else do I have to draw from? He's only been in the NFL for 2 years. The only thing I could draw from is this great year two that he had.
0: No, you could draw from his first year too. You could actually take the whole sample size into effect.
1: Yeah, but he's on the upswing here. We saw the production year one. It's hard to be productive in the NFL in year one. You're a young guy. You don't know the ropes yet. Year two, he came out and surprised a lot of people. I expect year three to be even better than year two.
0: Somebody says on the text line, Dan, what number three receiver is not a Jag? Brandon Stokely. Brandon Stokely's not a Jag.
4: Stokely, wow!
0: What about those guys, like the Edelmans and, you know?
1: Edelman was Super Bowl MVP.
0: Well,
1: I don't think he was wide receiver three.
0: He didn't start as
5: a guy by the name of Julian Edelman. You may know him.
0: Edelman, who was the other guy? Welker. Wasn't Welker number three, generally?
1: Probably to start, but by the end of them, they're top producing wide receivers for those teams. So I think they do have a good wide receiver room. I think Troy Franklin is actually probably the best combination of speed and size on the team as far as the wide receivers go. So I'm expecting good things out of this wide receiver. I'm expecting good things out of Bo Nix and Davis Webb, making sure that all those guys get their fair amount of touches and get open.
0: All right, so Bo Nix led the season, the league in most – there was only a couple where he was actually down quite far. But he led the league – not led the league, but was in either the top 5 or 10 in quite a few categories. Led the league in passing attempts. Had almost 4,000 yards. Didn't knock your socks off with his touchdown numbers. They could go up a little bit. I think – the consensus was he was up until recently when we started hearing was he disrespected. I think I heard on this show, Cecil, I love you. Josh, I love you. I don't want to misrepresent anything you said, but there was this idea floated that he was being disrespected by not getting legitimate MVP conversation. If all those rooms are so great and he had a pretty darn good year last year, are we talking Bo Nix MVP or is it, are you jaded? Because you guys are running him out of the league because he's an old man on broken ankles. Where you work on the drive. All the fear-mongering I hear on your show, where you at?
1: The fear-mongering is Zach Bye is suspect number one on that. I am not as fearful about Bo Nix's ankles. I think he's going to be just fine. He's only missed one game in his NFL career. It did happen to be the AFC Championship, unfortunately. But I think he will be in the MVP conversation. MVP conversation in the NFL is so weird, though, because you can look at Russell Wilson, who's had a fantastic career during his days in Seattle. He never even received an MVP vote. So seems to be very top-heavy by the end of the season with who's getting the MVP votes. But I think he'll be in the conversation, at least betting odds-wise, especially if they can repeat their win success from last year, maybe not even 14 games, but if they can get to that 12-win mark, I think there's a good chance that he's in that MVP conversation.
0: All right, coming up next, I want to have this conversation because it just kind of hit me last week. Are the Broncos really, after not being close for so long, are they really kind of the new kings, at least for now, of the AFC West? Let's get into that next.
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12: Oh,
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0: sixth grade.
1: Okay. The girls would go crazy for this.
2: Oh, I know. I know. All right, well, thank you, Joe. Yeah, we appreciate you.
0: Now you can bond with your daughter over this song.
2: Yeah. By the way, because you mentioned, we're going to talk a little bit about the Chiefs here. You mentioned the Taylor Swift wedding. My daughter told me yesterday she wants to go to a Chiefs game because she thinks...
0: She'll meet Taylor Swift and become best friends?
2: Well, Taylor Swift will be here. She'll get to see her. Which, do you think now that she's Mrs. Travis Kelce and
0: people
2: she's not touring anymore, do you think she'll come to go out to all the road games to support her husband?
0: Not because of anything you just said, but I think it might be Travis Kelce's final year in the NFL, so I could see her going to every game, just as a little last dance kind of situation.
2: Okay. All right, so I did want to talk about the Chiefs because it hit me, Dante, that like last year was a complete surprise, right? Like they won the AFC West, nobody was expecting that, and the Chiefs just completely melted down, and they weren't even a good football team. We were shocked what we were seeing with our eyes, and then right there at the end, Patrick Mahomes, you know, shredded his knee or whatever. And I'm looking at it now, I'm like, I can't see the Broncos not winning the AFC West.
0: Really?
2: How do they not win the AFC West?
0: I think the Chargers and Chiefs are going to be really good this year. I think it's a three-horse race, and I'm not sure anybody has the lead.
2: What?
3: I'm actually going to go with the Chargers.
2: Okay, because so for so long around here, I was told, because I liked Sean Payton from the start. I thought he was the guy that they needed to solidify things here, build a foundation here. Turns out, of course, I was right.
0: But I was also right. I just want to throw that in there.
2: Okay, but a lot of guys were like, Jim Harbaugh, blah, blah, blah. What has Jim Harbaugh shown that since he's been with the Chargers, how has the outcome been different in the playoffs? Or even the regular season, to be honest with you. How many AFC West championships do they have with Jim Harbaugh?
0: I think he's only been there for 2 years, so I'm going to give him a little bit of an excuse. But they've gone to the playoffs with him, and they're more of a real threat. I think this is the year that Jim Harbaugh has to show something with the Chargers by going out and winning the division or going out and winning a playoff game. But I'm not going to rule out Jim Harbaugh just because they lost in the first round this year.
2: Well, but the Broncos were better last year, and they've gotten better this year.
0: They have, but Chargers have also gotten better. They also brought in probably one of the better offensive coordinators in football, Mike McDaniel, a local kid here from Denver.
2: I like Mike McDaniel. People hated him.
0: I like him, too. I think he's fun. I think his little antics on the sideline are kind of fun. He's fun in terms of the viewing experience of watching the Miami Dolphins play offense, too. I think he's a good person to have in the NFL.
2: I just got to be honest. I love his sense of humor is like a mirror of mine. Like, I love his sarcastic, silly. I love his sense of humor. Some of my best friends live down in Tampa and Miami, and they hate him. They all hated him. Like, dude, I kind of like him.
0: I think he's fun. I think he's a good coach, too. Maybe not supposed to be the head coach of an NFL team. Maybe not the leader of 53 men. But I think if you have a solid head coach, which the Chargers do in Jim Harbaugh, I think he's a fantastic offensive coordinator to have in the building. He comes from the Kyle Shanahan coaching tree. So they're good at running the ball. And obviously they were a potent passing attack with Tyreek Hill and Jalen Waddle down there as well.
2: So I did take
4: a
2: look,
4: guys, man.
2: I did take a look at this because, they think Patrick Mahomes is really trying to get back for Week One. It was a very serious injury, so I think this idea—if you guys are going to fearmonger on the drive about Bo Nix with his ankles—the notion that after a down year his team around him just wasn't good either, as good either, and Patrick Mahomes for 2 years now really has not been the same type guy. But to expect him just to come back Week One and be the same old prime Patrick Mahomes, I'm just not so sure about it. So I did some checking. Their win total right now with the odds makers is 10.5 wins for the Chiefs, favoring a major rebound over last year's 6-win season. And then the Super Bowl outlook at BetMGM has been soaring, or souring, but still respectable figures at placing the Chiefs at 1,500 plus 1,500 odds to win the Super Bowl, which ranks them tied for the fifth best odds in the NFL. Who would you expect if you had not that we're betters, but if you had a little extra change to just roll around, would you be more likely to place that money on that play money on the Broncos to win the Super Bowl, or was that to get to the odds to win the Super Bowl or the Chiefs?
0: I think I'd go Broncos to win the Super Bowl, but if we're talking about winning the division, I think I'm gonna go with the Chargers. I really think that the Chargers are gonna win this division. For all the reasons we were just explaining about Mike McDaniel. And you're talking about Patrick Mahomes hasn't quite been the same guy the last 2 years here. I don't think they want him to be the same guy. They go out and sign Kenneth Walker. I think they're going to be a run-heavy team. So I think they're going to be a very different dynamic there and maybe rely on him more in fourth quarters and rely on him more on third downs, more spot moments, not as much Mahomes carrying the team throughout the regular season. But I still think the Broncos have the best chance of going out and winning the Super Bowl, even if they don't win that division. I just think that last year's experience was great for them. And you got Bo Nix a year older. You got Davis Webb, supposedly a prodigy that's going to go on and be the next great head coach in the NFL, too. It just feels like everything is lining up this year. And then if you want to talk about Vance Joseph coming back, too, he has led a great defense the last 2 years here in Denver. And he's could be up for a head coaching gig. So it feels like you got to get one now before you lose either or both of your coordinators.
2: All right. So, Joe, I need you to help me. Joe's my man on Sundays. We ride together, right? I need you to help me remember this, maybe save the tape, because this is exactly what these guys during the week do.
3: I'm actually going to go with the Chargers.
2: He just said a couple weird things. One is, yeah, he's going to pick the Chargers, right?
0: To win the division.
2: To win the division, and then in the next breath, but the Broncos could win the Super Bowl.
0: Yes.
2: When the Chargers flame out and come in third in the division, he's going to act like this never happened, because this is what they all say. I'll say, Dante, you said the Chargers are going to win the division. And you'll be like, no, I never said that. In fact, I said the Broncos could win the Super Bowl. Well, yeah, you probably did, right? You said both. And so you'll totally back away and pretend like I distorted your words when you're up here crowing about the Chargers.
0: No, sure. I'm going to stand by. I mean, I'm not going to forget. I'll tell you that every time I look in my my bet slips on my futures, I will tell you, yep, I think the Chargers are going to win the AFC West. So I put my own money on it. I will not back off of this one, Dan. I am Chargers to win the division, but I don't think they quite have what it takes to win the Super Bowl. You know, there's the phrase Chargers are going to charger for a reason.
2: Mm-hmm. Yes,
0: so I don't trust their playoffs prowess, but I do trust their regular season and their ability to go out and win 12, 13 games.
2: All right. And then what do you make of, I'm just highly skeptical that, I mean, it was a cat, because wasn't it not just like, hey, tore his ACL, but it was like two ligaments. Wasn't it fairly catastrophic injury for Patrick Mahomes at the, what was it? How many games were left in the season? Two or three?
0: I think it was a little bit more than that. Maybe it was like early December, late November.
2: Okay.
0: But either way, I mean, towards knee or towards ACL, I think it was either the MCL or the LCL on top of that as
2: well.
0: Yeah,
2: on top of, yeah.
0: So definitely catastrophic, but modern medicine, Dan, I think we're seeing guys come back from those injuries quicker than ever. It sounds like he got the surgery incredibly fast after the injury happened, which with an ACL, typically you need to wait for the inflammation to go down. It did not sound like he did wait, just so he can have that turnaround time be even faster coming towards this year. I just don't believe that he's, I think he's going to be ready to go week one.
2: Okay. Well, I know
0: national television,
2: he's
0: Broncos
2: shooting
0: Chiefs
2: for that, but that doesn't mean he's Patrick Mahomes. I would be shocked if he came out and he was Patrick Mahomes in the first quarter of the season, the guy that we remember.
0: Typically, it does take a while for those ACL injuries. Almost never does the player look like he did in that following year, but it's the year after that when they return to their regular form there. So, no, I definitely think there will be some growing pains this year for Patrick Mahomes. He's not going to be maybe as mobile as what we've seen in the past, maybe not trust his body in the way that we've seen in the past. But I still think they have a heck of a good quarterback with Mahomes, even if it is him just in the pocket or handing the ball off to Kenneth Walker, the Super Bowl MVP.
4: I'm here.
2: And just, by the way, just to finish this off, how sick and tired are we going to be of the Travis Kelce retirement tour by the end of the season?
0: Oh,
2: with Taylor and all that stuff. I mean,
0: I'm going to say we won't even make it past week one. It'll be during week one, national television, ESPN. We will already see many complaints.
2: Are you one of those guys that just hates on Taylor Swift?
0: No, I actually like Taylor Swift.
2: At the games? Like they just.
0: I don't mind her at the games either. I think it's absurd. I have friends will be sitting on the couch watching the game like, oh, all they do is show Taylor Swift. I'm like, dude, that's the first time they showed her in, you know, 2 hours. No, I do not get irrationally mad when they show Taylor Swift.
2: All right. Coming up next, we're going to jump back into, because I think earlier in the show, Dante, if I'm not mistaken, you were talking about that farewell the LeBron farewell tour, if it's with the Nuggets, won't be intolerable, but I think we all agree the Travis Kelce one will be intolerable. Let's go again. Let's reset the table. Let's check the temperature. LeBron, Denver Nuggets, Skyline jersey. Will it look good? We'll get into that next.
4: LeBron James.
5: Colton, Drury, and Nichushkin all gone. 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

0: for Dover and Cecil. I'm Dante Gomez. That's Dan Jacobs sitting in for those guys. Well-deserved holiday off. Me and Dan Britton breaking down pretty much everything Denver sports today. We're going to revisit the LeBron conversation here shortly. Just had a couple great segments on the Denver Broncos. You can go and listen to those, hour three of the Dover and Cecil podcast, when Joe gets those up. Joe also filling in for Alex behind the glass. Glad to have him part of the squad today, part of the tribe today. Excuse me, sir.
1: Tribe.
0: Well, I was told from the text line I'm more part of the tribe than you are. Because I was questioning if I was a member of the tribe, but it sounds like they're welcoming me with open arms.
1: I think you're running with one texter's, one man's opinion, and I actually had checked the records, the tribe roll call records, like the official rolls, and the guy that texted you that had been banned from the tribe. So,
0: Oh, really?
1: So,
0: yeah. Is the tribe, is there a Native American element to that? Like, is it like, do they all do like the chop, the
1: no,
0: FSU chop? Is it not related?
1: Not
0: to that?
1: That I heard. It's just like
0: the group
1: part
0: squad.
1: Of the tribe, man.
0: Okay.
1: We're like a tribe or a family, blah, blah, blah. By the way, I did take issue with something that you said. You were parroting Cecil, where he says the truth isn't supposed to feel good. I don't know. He's very philosophical.
0: No, he said something along those lines. It might not be word for word, but it's something about like the truth is. Yeah, I think it is. The truth isn't supposed to make you feel good.
1: I don't know that I agree with that.
0: With the sentiment of it or the fact that Cecil says it?
1: No, Cecil can say whatever he wants.
0: Oh, okay.
1: I don't know that it's necessarily accurate, because what I've been kind of going on is, it's kind of like this. If you believe you're going to have a bad day, that's true. Right? But if you believe you're going to have a great day, that's probably
0: kind of
1: true.
0: Kind of speak it into existence is what you're saying?
1: Yeah, so there are people that right now believe that this is, our country is on fire and we're all divided and we hate everything and everything sucks.
2: We should all
1: right?
2: be upset.
1: Like we're in the end times, so to speak, and it's terrible. But there are also other people that say, you know what? There's probably never been a better time in the history of this planet to be alive. And they can look at the positive.
0: Glass
1: does that mean
0: full.
1: It's not true? Is it not true if you look at their metrics?
0: Well, what's your truth?
1: I'm on the positive side.
0: I also am. I think it's a great time to be alive. Obviously, there's negatives to every era of U.S. history and world history, but I think there's more positive than negatives going on. So, all right, I get where you're coming from, though. It's whatever.
1: Awesome.
0: It's your perspective on things.
1: It was funny, though. After the draft, Cecil and I, you know, the little room in there with the couches, like what was our lounge, and we were talking, no sports, just talking about, I don't want to say philosophy, but life stuff and stuff kind of like this. He freaking blew my mind. I was like, dude, you're like going way over my head. Like, I can't understand what you're talking about. Like in a good way, I'm not smashing on. I'm like I was very impressed. I'm impressed by with a lot of things with Cecil, but that thing was like, I was like, dude, I don't have the brain power to compute what you're talking about. But
2: see,
1: this one I did. This one with the truth thing, I think I have a fundamental disagreement with his philosophy.
0: Well, Cecil seems to be very in touch with himself emotionally and maybe philosophically as well.
1: Yeah.
0: Also, some texts here on the RamosLaw.com text line. Feel free to get involved with the conversation in 303-713-1043. I'm told the tribe comes from the Tribe Called Quest.
1: Yes, the worst opening song in the history of any show.
0: Really?
1: I hate that song.
0: Well, which song? I'm not too familiar.
1: Can We Kick It? It's like some.
0: Ah, okay.
1: I don't know, man. Like, we're better than that. Like, it's just, I hate the whole one. I don't love music. I don't love kind of the message of the song. You know, are we some like lazy dope smoking, you know, losers that's
3: the
1: cool.
3: Message is about inclusionism. Well, what are you talking about?
0: We might not be, but I think we're filling in for a couple.
1: Oh, ew. Hey, on that note, what's next, Dante?
0: Let's get into the LeBron conversation. We've had it a couple times today, but I think there's so many different angles to take on it. Obviously, reports coming out that LeBron is considering the Denver Nuggets here as his next team. Reports came out a couple days ago that he will not return to the Los Angeles Lakers. You can make of that what you will. I took it as the Lakers were ready to move on from LeBron, the LeBron James business.

0: business, and he's looking for his next stop. I still think it's more likely than not that he ends up being a Golden State Warrior next season. There's just a lot of signs that point to it. The familiarity with the coach, Steve Kerr, has played U.S. basketball under Steve Kerr. Good relationship there. Great relationship with Draymond Green, who's also a member or has been a member of the Golden State Warriors for the last decade plus. Also good relationship with Steph Curry. Also on the list, I believe Rich Paul mentioned the ability to play golf for LeBron James. He's been on a big golf kick. I don't know if you've seen any of that.
1: I have not.
0: He posts about it a lot. I think he recently got into the game a couple years ago. Him and Bronny. Bronny actually has a great looking swing already.
1: Really?
0: For somebody that I don't believe has too big of a background in the sport. So
2: I love golf.
0: The
2: man.
0: Ability to golf apparently is on his list of what makes him happy at his next stop. Obviously some great Denver or golf here in Denver. So I think that would check. I don't think.
1: Wait a minute. During the NBA season? Last year, we didn't have a winner, so you can make the argument. Traditionally, that's the biggest frustration I have with golf. In Colorado, you got to take a break because of the weather, and I can never translate. I would get, I don't want to say really good, but I'd get at least decent by the end of a full golf season, and then you take that Colorado winter time break, and then I start back. It's like starting from scratch every single year. And by the way, our friend Chris Bianchi, he's calling for some El Nino type.
0: We're supposed to have quite a winter based on what they're saying.
1: Yeah, so I don't think he'd be playing much golf next season because the NBA plays during the winter.
0: All right, Dan, you're right. It's settled. He'll be a Phoenix Sun.
1: Okay, Phoenix Sun.
0: That way you can play golf year round.
1: Now, I am looking here. It's this is not the same because I want to see how it had changed because on the drive yesterday, you guys were talking about how the odds had changed throughout the day.
0: Yes, and Dan's mentioning that started out at 70-1 in the morning, was at 25-1, and got all the way down to 5-1 in the early afternoon around 2, 3 o'clock. So the odds dramatically shifted towards LeBron James joining Nikola Jokic here. They were never quite the favorite. They got as high as to the fourth most likely team. Now looking like the fifth most likely team and those odds that you were mentioning as well.
1: All right, so the only tricky thing is I don't have access to the same thing he was talking about as far as those odds. Maybe you can pull it up, Dante. So I'm looking at a different thing from Yahoo Sports, now current implied odds probability. Cavs 44%, Golden State 31%, Heat 12%, Sixers 6%, Nuggets down to 3%.
0: I'm seeing Nuggets.
3: Me there's a chance.
0: Exactly. I'm seeing Nuggets at 12-1. So fifth behind the Cavs is the favorite. The Warriors next. The Heat third. A big gap, by the way, between the Warriors and Heat there. Warriors are around 1.5-1. Heat are 7-1. So it takes a big jump there. 76ers at 8-1 next, and then the Nuggets at 5-1. However, they are next to the Washington Wizards at 15-1. So I don't know how much stock you want to put into these odds.
1: Yeah. So you guys got quite excited about it yesterday, but I still think it's unlikely. It was kind of funny because I heard you guys talking about this on the show yesterday, the real estate deal, right? About, well, Kroenke just became the largest landowner, and LeBron wants to get into real estate because he has that type of bank, and boy, they could use that as a selling point. Dude, they don't need that as a selling point. He's already tight with Josh. They already, if they want to do stuff together after he's done in a year or two, he doesn't have to be playing for the Nuggets to get real estate. You don't think that the Kroenkes want to be in the real estate business with LeBron James if they can?
0: I think they would do that regardless if he's a member of the Nuggets or not. But there is that pre-existing relationship with Josh Kroenke and LeBron James. I believe Brian Windhorst has mentioned it in the past, them vacationing together.
1: Right. You guys were talking about that. He was on the boat, and this is a fair point. I can't even believe this happened, but he was on Josh Kroenke's yacht for like a week.
0: Yeah, they're best buddies.
1: That's a long time to be on a boat.
0: Well, I think it's not quite a boat. I think it's a yacht.
1: Well, I know, but still, like you're... I don't know if they pulled an port and whatever they did. You probably have more experience with that than I do, Dante. But that's
0: with yachting,
1: yachting, and all those rich people do vacations and stuff. But I just that's still to Zach's point yesterday. That's quite the commitment to vacation like that with somebody, which is weird. That is your rival. Like at that point, whenever they went on this trip, five, however many years ago it was, 10 years ago. That he owns a separate NBA team than you. Like, that's almost, I guess you can get away tampering rules, but it was just a very odd dynamic to me.
0: Well, they might be more than that at some point. I believe LeBron James wants to get into the NBA ownership area at some point when his career is over here. So I wouldn't be surprised if he's a part of that Vegas ownership group. I know that has been rumored. Seattle also maybe getting an expansion team there. Portland potentially moving out of Portland with their arena debacle that's going on up there with their owner, new ownership up there. So I think that there's a chance that they might be peers at some point in terms of owning NBA franchises. All right, well, that was more of the off-the-court stuff with LeBron James joining the Nuggets. Let's dive more into the on-the-court and how that would look coming up next.
2: The Rockies aren't winning the West, but they might be one of the most fun teams in baseball now. Rookie T.J. Rumfield is raking. Hunter Goodman's launching homers at a rate that has all-star voters and trade deadline scouts paying attention. Mickey Moniak is back healthy. And Sensatella's having a career year out of the bullpen. The trade deadline's August 3rd. Who stays? Who goes? What's the new front office building tour? Denver Sports is all over it. 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
7: 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Happy 250th birthday, America. In today for Dover and Cecil, here's Dan Jacobs and Dante Gomez.
8: Like the legend of the thing.
9: Dante Gomez, Dan Jacobs filling in for Dover and Cecil. We were just breaking down the LeBron fit here in Denver, what would be appealing to him, maybe not appealing to him, or maybe not as appealing to him as somewhere like Miami or Golden State. We're going to break down more of the on-court, how that would look here. We have a text here from the RamosLaw.com text line. Feel free to hop in on the conversation. 303-713-1043 from the 9338. Have we thought about LeBron using Denver to drive up the price, a la Dwayne Wade? I don't think that's what's going on here. LeBron James, from all the reporting that's come out, is he is not looking for a maximum contract in his next stop. He's looking for basketball happiness, and just happiness in general. So it sounds like he is willing to take a smaller contract, maybe in that $3 to $15 million range. But it is interesting to see the almost sliding doors moments of LeBron almost coming to Denver twice in his history in the league here. Could the third bite of the apple be the time that it works out for the Nuggets? Obviously, 03, he gets drafted. Nuggets could have had that number one overall pick. 2018, Nuggets wanted him, didn't. He ended up not taking the meeting here in Denver, signs with the LA Lakers. Felt like everyone kind of knew he was going to the Lakers at that point. But this is the first time where it does feel like it is pretty open to where he is, his next stop is going to be. Dan, do you feel the same way as LeBron James sweepstakes continues here?
10: You know what is cool to talk about is I remember doing a show with Brandon Stokely probably 5-6 years ago, before the Nuggets got real good. Nikola was really coming into his own. And when I was full-time here at the station, I covered the Nuggets for years. And it was always the same thing. We couldn't even keep, like, for example, Antonio McDice, who was our draft pick, and he was a pretty good player, but he wasn't a top 10 player. We couldn't even keep guys like, didn't he go to Phoenix? You were pretty young. But you just could not get NBA players to come here. And a lot of it was the perception that the NBA was a small town, Denver is a cow town. There's no nightlife. And the culturally, it's not a great place to be if you're a young African-American. And so that's how unmemorable Antonio McDice was. You don't even remember it. You're from Phoenix. But
9: what year was that around? Do you remember?
10: It was 20 years ago. You would have been
9: 8
10: alive. I don't know.
11: It was 97.
10: Oh, I guess you were not alive. It was 1997.
9: I was born in 97. So, okay. Maybe it was on my birthday.
10: But guys would leave. And I think one thing that people are not fair to Carmelo about is, first off, he did sign one contract here, and he did give the team an opportunity to get more back for him when he's like, hey, man, I'm just leaving. That's all. It's a business decision. I want to leave. And people really vilified Carmelo for that. I don't like Carmelo for other reasons, but certainly not that. I thought he was fair to the team. He has every right to leave. And now, kind of LeBron's the one that's normalized, do what's best. Which is, it's funny, but I guess that works for everybody but Nikola, right? Because we hear James. Oh, no, you got to trade him. Trade him right away. You think Nikola Jokic won't be fair and give them an opportunity to if he decided to leave, you don't think Nikola Jokic would be like, he would do at least like Carmelo did and said, guys, I'm not coming back.
9: Well, that would be him doing that now because he is a free agent after this year if he wants to.
10: Well, I know, but like with Carmelo, they didn't trade him till like midseason.
9: And maybe if the Nuggets season isn't going well at the halfway mark, he does say, hey, I'm not coming back. I think there would already be signs at that point. Obviously, that would mean he didn't sign his contract extension this offseason, which a lot of people are expecting him to. So we'll see with the Nikola Jokic thing. I know that Brian Windhorst on the Hoop Collective podcast, very popular NBA basketball podcast there, was mentioning that teams have their antennas up about Nikola Jokic and the potential of him being a free agent in 2027, which would be just a year from now. And so if other teams are talking about it, I think it's fair to say that is at least an option that could happen next year, where so many people here in Denver have just assumed that he's going to be a Nugget for life. And he's come out and said, hey, I want to be a Nugget for his whole career. But things change. Things change very quickly in this world. So it wouldn't surprise me. It's not like there's a 0% chance that he leaves after this year. I don't think it's a high percentage chance, but to say it's a 0% chance, I think that's...
10: But why is that? Why is that not okay if it's okay for everybody else?
9: It is okay. If he wants to leave, he can leave. I think that's... If he feels that's what's best for him, I would have no ill will towards Nikola Jokic if he decides that what's going on here in Denver's not getting it done. He's not happy with where the team's at, where the coaching staff's at, where the front office is at. I absolutely think he has the right to change teams. Do you not think people agree with that sentiment?
10: I think a lot of people would be devastated and...
9: Well, you can be sad, but you can still say that, hey,
10: well,
9: that's part of the game.
10: I think a lot of people are upset that he hasn't just blindly done what's best for the team and signed the contract.
9: Well, like, what's best for the team is him not probably signing even a max contract.
10: Well, no, but they've offered the extension, and he's not right now willing to do it, which I don't blame him. Now, he does bear some of the responsibility. Like, this team, I think the one thing that's not fair to the Kroenkes is there's this kind of idea that they don't want to pay anybody, they don't want to pay anything or whatever. They have invested heavily in the Denver Nuggets. We all thought that they had a really good team last year, and we can have the argument about who's too slow and who's not athletic. I think they had plenty of talent. We all thought they had plenty of talent. By the way, they were athletic enough in the first part of the year when we thought, man, this might be one of the best teams ever. And then injuries hit or whatever. But they were certainly good enough. But the players ultimately got embarrassed. They got humiliated. And Nikola's part of that. In fact, Nikola, now he wasn't as bad as everybody else. But Nikola, I know specifically, I thought for the first time there was a chink in the armor and that maybe we have seen the best of Nikola Jokic already.
9: I actually am not ruling that off the table, that we have seen the best from Nikola Jokic. It looks like he's in great physical shape from all of the Team Serbia videos that have come out. He's playing in for his home country, which I think is a great thing for him. Stay in shape throughout the offseason and get the basketball juices flowing. Like I said, he looks like he's in great shape over there. I want to go back to something you said there about Nikola Jokic and his future here, though. If he were to leave, would it make sense to try to trade him? Let's say, or not even if he were to leave, if he were to not sign the extension this offseason, what would be your percentage chance at that point that he gets traded by the deadline?
10: Well, I think he's going to be in communication because James is like, you got to trade him now. If he says he's not going to sign it, trade him now. You got to get something. I think he would be fair, just like Carmelo was, and I don't think it's going to be a fire sale. So, yeah, you obviously, if he's just going to walk, like, he's going to let them know the intentions. He's going to say, man, I'm not coming back. Like, that's why it's going to be so fascinating to see if they actually do something that he likes. Are they going to? We all assume that he loves Jamal Murray and this or that. Well, if that's true, because we'd heard that before, is that, well, they'll never get rid of Jamal because Jokic won't allow it. Well, if that's true, then shame on Nikola Jokic. Jamal Murray's been a problem around here for a long time. So if he's been protected by Nikola Jokic, then Nikola doesn't deserve to win another championship. But it'll be interesting to see just how this team is remade in the offseason, whether that's enough for Nikola to think, well, even if we don't win it next year, but I like the chemistry. Let's say they bring in, you know, some young talented guy or whatever, and they feel good about moving forward. Because I just can't feel good. Okay, their big move is re-signing Peyton Watson and running it back. Like, the league will have more than passed them by at that point.
9: Yeah. Well, I want to continue this conversation on Nikola Jokic, his future in Denver. You mentioned adding a young, talented guy. Maybe they already have one of those guys in the building that could be on his way out this offseason as well. All of that and more next.
7: The Nuggets summer is heating up, and the biggest questions are still on the table. Will Nikola Jokic sign an extension or keep Denver holding its breath? Could a blockbuster Jamal Murray trade reshape the roster? And with Peyton Watson hitting restricted free agency, what does the core look like moving forward? Stay locked in. Denver Sports has you covered all offseason long. 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

0: downhill, quarter number four here of Dover and Cecil on this July 2nd edition of the show. Happy 250th birthday to America as well. Should be a special 4th of July for everybody out there. We were just breaking down Nikola Jokic, his future in Denver. Got a couple of good texts here that I wanted to get to. 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And here the where did the, oh this text line I hate when people start texting on it and then the
1: we did the
0: they start moving
1: we
0: on
1: did
0: me
1: the keyword.
0: I know, you know what, we'll do that while
2: well, hold on,
0: search
2: real,
0: for
2: oh
0: it.
2: Go ahead, read the thing. I there's one text I would like to get to that's actually interesting that makes you think, that
0: compared to the other ones that aren't interesting.
2: No, well, they're not all interesting. You got to bring your A game to get on there. But he said, you know, guys, you're saying this wrong. He said he wants
0: oh that's
2: be,
0: the one I wanted to go to.
2: Yeah, he right, wants perfect. To be a Nugget for life, not would be a Nugget for life. And you know what's funny is if he truly wants to be a Nugget for life,
0: he could be.
2: Yeah, why don't you sign the contract?
0: That's a great point.
2: It's whose hands is it in? It's not like they're saying, well, we want you to take less. They offered him a max contract. So if he really wants to be a Nugget for life, why won't he?
0: Yeah, so there was two. There was that text, and then another one here from the 4676. Jokic has no blame. If any of his top teammates besides Gordon had half his desire, they would win, or they'd have another title. And I don't completely disagree with that. I think that Jamal Murray's been a big part of the reason they haven't been able to compete for another title since the first one there in 2023. But real quick, summer is here, which means road trips. But with high gas prices, you're questioning whether or not to take that trip. 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So Nikola Jokic is the future. It does feel like we have some support here on the text line. Me and you were, what I thought was going out on a limb here, saying that it's not his fault if he wants to leave this organization. I think the organization has somewhat left him in a position that is not advantageous towards him going out and winning another championship. But I am curious about what do you, and I don't think anyone truly knows the answer to this unless you're Nikola Jokic, unless you're Josh Kroenke. How much of a say do you think Nikola Jokic has in this organization? How involved is he in decisions like the head coach, like the co-GMs, like free agency, like Peyton Watson sticking around? Do you think he is a partner with the Denver Nuggets here?
2: I think partner is a strong word. In certain organizations are more resistant to getting input, and they've always shielded Nikola, because if you've ever asked anybody publicly from the organization, they've always said no, and that way Nikola could say, yeah, because it's awkward, right? Like you're a teammate, so you shouldn't be calling the shots on your fellow teammates, right? But if he has been, well, then he's complicit. It's on him. It goes back to what we were talking about last segment. I find fault, particularly with this last season, other than I think the Nuggets should be better at evaluating good players versus bad players. They've been so desperate. That was the Michael Porter Jr. contract. What we were talking about, where in years past, you just couldn't get guys to stay or guys to come here. So they had to overpay Michael Porter Jr. when he never became a max player, right? But they kind of had to do it because they were scared to death to lose him. And that's the same fear that they've always had with Jamal Murray. But think about it. Take a step back, Dante. If they had not re-signed Jamal Murray, the thing you always heard was, well, yeah, but who are they going to get to replace him? Well, I can't answer that specifically, but with all these guys jumping around and things like that, how many opportunities have they missed for being bold and making big swings because of Jamal Murray? He's costing you more than he's giving you as far as opportunities, but that's always been this fear, right? We're driven out of fear. Well, we can't let him go because who we're going to get to replace him? Well, if you're going to live out of fear, then I guess okay, live in your fear. But he's costing them opportunities. Now, if Nikola's been protecting him, well, then that's on Nikola. And by the way, the greats, they do get more out of their players. They do say, hey, I need more help. They do have an active interest because they have a burning desire to not lose. And I've seen it more. People like kind of still are going off like 5 or 6 years ago about Nikola when he was kind of unassuming and didn't want to be the MVP and all that stuff. I think from what I'm seeing, he does. Like he does have a burning desire to win. Now he's a different player. He's not a Michael. He's not a Kobe. He's got a unique skill set from the history, you know, throughout the history of the league. I think, but it's fair for him to weigh his options and say, what are you guys going to do this year? It clearly didn't work. I don't blame the Nuggets for not working last year. I blame the players, but the Nuggets can't stand pat if they expect to keep a guy like that.
0: Yeah, and it has been rumored that he's been involved with signings like Russell Westbrook. Peyton Watson has been one of his guys, so I am curious to see how much the Nuggets organization wants to buy into Peyton Watson. He's a restricted free agent this year. There's been rumors that he could get anywhere from $28 to $30 million per year. Maybe if Nikola Jokic, if he is Nikola Jokic's guy, the Nuggets will be willing to pay a guy like that. Would you be willing to keep Peyton Watson around here and what he brings to this team? Maybe a little bit different, his skill set than what they have on the roster outside of him. Would you be willing to pay a price tag like $28, $30 million to keep him around?
2: God, I thought we were talking 20. Talking 28 or 30. I think that's part of the mistakes that they've done is they've been so willing to give out bad contracts like Christian Brown, right? Like not taking into account when is Aaron Gordon's extension going to kick in. Like, it's not like Aaron Gordon's been completely healthy his entire career, and then now all of a sudden, you have to take into account. They were going to replace. The rumor was, I don't know if this is certain, the rumor was they were looking to move on from Aaron Gordon because they were getting worried about that. They drafted Daron Holmes, and then he got hurt, right? Holmes got hurt, and so, like, well, we got to pay. So they operate out of this fear, like, they got to pay Aaron Gordon. Well, Aaron Gordon at $32 million a year now for the next however many years, that's killing you. Giving Jamal Murray, after you gave him a max contract and you saw that he was never going to be the guy that you wanted him to be, but you got a ring, so you got to give him another max contract. These are mistakes in evaluation. It's not a mistake in that they're willing to, you know, pay the money, but you got to spend your money wisely. And I've seen not even a full season out of Peyton Watson playing. By the way, when he's playing at his best, he's a 14. His greatest season is 14 points a night. And he shot most of his career, he doesn't shoot the ball very well. He has a small sample size last season where he did shoot the ball well, and we're going to break the bank for him. When you just did the same thing for a guy named Christian Brown, and Christian Brown's contract is viewed by a lot of people as widely as one of the worst contracts in the league, you're doing the exact same thing with Peyton Watson. And Peyton Watson, $30 million a year. I just want them to spend their money better. That's all. It's not my money. I want them to. If Stan Kroenke has to spend $1 trillion for them to be in the Western Conference Finals, fine. I don't care. Spend $1 trillion. But I want them to spend it wisely. And they don't seem, they're like George Payton, like when George Payton was in the driver's seat. They just don't have good judgment when it comes to this. That's all.
0: All right, well, I want to keep going on that. Good text on the text line here as well we're going to get to. All Nuggets thing, Peyton Watson stuff, LeBron James potentially joining the squad as well. Our guys Justin Adams and Mike Rice will be joining us as well as we wrap up Dover and Cecil. Stay tuned. Coming up next.
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10: 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Happy 250th birthday, America. In today for Dover and Cecil, here's Dan Jacobs and Dante Gomez.
11: Wrapping up Dover and Cecil, I'm Dante Gomez. That's Dan Jacobs filling in for those two. We're also joined by Mike Rice filling in on The Drive later today. Mike, how are you doing?
12: Doing great, Dante. What's up, Dan? Judge?
13: Yeah. Did you like my joke about you?
12: I did. Yeah.
13: I say, you know, I got
11: Wait, well, time out. Mike gave me nothing on a joke I said the other day, and all of a sudden he likes your jokes?
12: I know. I sort of gave him the cold shoulder. It was like, you know.
13: So I said, you know, I was wrong. You know what? I'll admit I was wrong on Mike Rice. You know, I always had this perception when he was working with the other guys that he was just a really nice guy. And he's a much bigger jerk than I thought. No, I'm just
14: turns out.
13: So I'll give you credit for that.
14: Mike, no. I don't care what the other people say about you. I like you.
12: Well, I appreciate that, Dante. It's funny. So what you're saying, Dan, is that I come over here and I, you know, my true colors come out.
13: Yeah. Well, because somebody was saying they bet it was something on the Broncos, and you guys had a bet. It was like you and Joe maybe or somebody.
12: Yeah.
13: And I'm like, there's no way Mike said that because it was. I don't want to say negative on the Broncos, but it was something contrary to the Broncos. It was right. A very harsh criticism of the Broncos. I'm like, Mike would never say something like that. And apparently you did.
12: I did. You know? I think, and Joe just reminded me, I think it had something to do with the postseason. I don't know. I can't remember. My memory is starting to fade.
15: Will the Broncos make the playoffs? Because they needed that ridiculous win streak in Bo's rookie year when we lost to Buffalo. Mm. And you were like, I just don't see it happening. But they'd won like 5 or 6 straight, and all they had to do was lose like one game. And I won the bet.
12: See, but again, it's do the opposite of what Mike suggests.
13: Yes, yes.
12: And so then I'm helping people out.
13: Yeah, that's right.
12: I'm taking one for the team. See, I am a nice guy, Dan.
13: Yeah, very nice guy.
12: And doggone it, people like me.
13: Yeah, that's right.
14: Maybe I'm rubbing off on Mike. Mike's been a little bit more pessimistic on our shows lately.
12: Oh, man.
14: You can catch me and Mike on Denver Sports Tonight Mondays and Friday nights. Mike, we got a question on the text line for you from the 2898. Yo, Mike, where the frick is Condon? Talking about Charlie Condon, who actually was just named to the MLB All-Star Futures game pretty recently. Tearing it up in AAA. I don't know if you have an answer for him, but you're getting texts immediately as you hopped on, Mike.
12: Well, I mean, he's got, what, like 20 bombs or over 20?
14: Like 18, and he has like over 900 OPS.
12: Yeah, I mean, he's tearing it up. I would suspect we'll see him before the end of the year if, you know, all things being equal, and let's, you know, knock on wood, there's no injury, all of that. But, I mean, look, they're 34 and 53. Let him continue to grow a little bit. Although I do think just from the standpoint of the enthusiasm, the energy, the prospect of, you know, bringing a guy like that up with his pedigree, I think we'll see it. Barring an injury at the big league level, I don't know that we're going to see it before September. Although, you never know. I mean, at this point, service time's not the issue. That's the first, whatever, month or so of the season. So, yeah, I'd love to see Charlie Condon come up, and I think he's going to be a guy who, once he's up here, he may just stay.
14: Yeah, no, he's going to make a name for himself, absolutely, when he gets up here. That'll wrap up our in-depth Rockies conversation.
13: Well, real quick, though.
14: Oh, you have Rockies thoughts as well?
13: Well, yeah, because Dante, you and I always do this every year, and we keep an eye on the Rockies' attendance. The Rockies have taken a hit, attendance-wise.
14: Really?
13: Yeah, I think the last time you and I talked about it, they were trending early. Because usually you and I talk about it for the last few years. Even opening day weekend has been a little flat, and people say, see, the fans have had enough. And then when the weather turns nice, you know, they're back in the top 15 in attendance. But this year, earlier on, I thought they were like...
14: I think they were like 16th earlier.
13: I thought they were higher than that, 14th.
14: They might have been. Yeah, they might have been. I remember they were right around that middle ground, but that early in the year is great for them.
13: But they've fallen down to 18th, less than 28,000 fans a game, which I'm a little surprised by that. Where are our Rockies fans at?
14: I don't know. And this is a better year than we've had the last 2 years. So I don't necessarily think it's a direct reflection of the on-field performance from those guys. Let's wrap up our Nuggets conversation here, though. We're getting in-depth there about Peyton Watson, what he brings to this team, whether you'd be willing to sign him to what is rumored out there. That could be he could be in store for $28, $30 million coming up here as a restricted free agent. Still waiting to hear what team is going to go and offer him that kind of money. It could be the Clippers. I know there's a handful of other teams that could be interested in his services. The $28, $30 million move. You're talking about not the inconsistencies, but maybe the lack of exposure that we've seen of Peyton Watson. He only really played this last year in bigger chunks, more of a smaller rotational piece. Prior to that, you were talking about, what was it, 14 points a game?
13: I think he averaged like 14.5 points a game. His shooting prior to this year was poor, and he shot it pretty well most of the year.
14: Yes.
13: So his shooting numbers were up, and he's up to 14.5 points a game. Is that worth $30 million? Is it worth $20 million? The problem is because he either didn't get the opportunity or he just didn't play well enough to earn the opportunities. We don't know. And did we not learn our lesson with Christian Brown? We're just going to, I think he only played 60 games or something like that. So a good three quarters of a season, and you get with these NBA contracts that go forever, and they you can't get rid, you know, you can, but it's hard to get rid of them. Like, are we sure? Are we sure?
14: We're sure, but I do want to point out, what about the defensive presence that he brings to this team, the athleticism, while still being able to operate on the offensive end? That was the biggest issue for the Nuggets in the playoffs, was on defense, they were nothing. They were a negative. It was Nikola Jokic, it was Jamal Murray getting blown by. I think a team, and obviously when Aaron Gordon's not out there, I think this team could use a guy like Peyton Watson on the defense.
13: Well, they could use him. Are they one defensive Peyton Watson away from being a real team again? No.
14: I think it helps a lot going in the right direction.
13: You think Peyton Watson is going to just be the spark that makes the other four or five guys that play on a consistent basis make them care on defense and to play on defense?
12: I don't know about that, but when Joker was out with the knee injury this year, he made a lot of people care. I mean, he carried that ball club for several weeks. Here's the deal. I mean, you asked, is he worth it, Dan? I say at $20 million, it's a no-brainer, yes. At 30, I'm thinking about it.
14: Oh, still thinking about it. Still open to it then.
12: I'm open to it because it looks like, at least from what we were hearing maybe a week or so ago, that could be the market price. I'm not so sure that's going to be the market price, because I think if it were the market price, by now we may have been hearing some legitimate reports that, hey, $30 million is what it's going to take to get this guy, and we haven't heard that yet.
13: No. So it was surprising to me when it jumped up that high. And again, it's not just $30 million, because again, it's easy for us to spend the money. But until they shed some other salary, you're talking about signing him. You're in the second apron with the repeater tax. And is it $250 million? Is that accurate?
14: Yeah, I think it's 200 plus.
13: Yeah. That's a lot of money for Peyton Watson.
14: Yeah, no, that is a good point. However, what if you're pairing Peyton Watson with LeBron James? Obviously, the story in Denver the last 48 hours here, as his odds of joining the Nuggets have skyrocketed. Mike, we have not had a chance to talk to you about LeBron James' potential in Denver here. Is that something that you would welcome with open arms?
12: Well, they say to always tease in radio, so I guess you'll have to listen for the next 4 hours.
13: Oh, look at this guy.
14: Save it for yourself. How selfish of you, Mike.
12: See, I don't take one for the team. No, I'm warming to the idea, and Justin and I will, I'm sure, I mean, I'll explain why I'm warming to it. And the teaser is, if they want to be relevant and stay relevant in as a, air quotes, legitimate championship contender, I don't know who else there is. I actually think LeBron holds the key to what direction the Nuggets go in the offseason.
14: I was saying the same thing, that if you go out and sign LeBron, then there's no problem going in the repeater tax, because you're going to make all of that money back and more by having LeBron James on your team. But if you don't get LeBron, then maybe it doesn't make sense to go into that repeater tax. Maybe then it is time to do what Dan was talking about. Take that gap year, reset the organization a little bit, try to influx with some youth and athleticism, and you can go for that title in 2027, 2028, years to come if Jokic decides to stay here long term.
12: And that's the if. I agree with that completely, Dante. And that's like, you know, playing the games on paper, right? But the fly in the ointment is, what does Joker think about that potential strategy? I think, and if he had already signed the extension, then okay, then that becomes a viable option. If he hasn't signed the extension, which we know he hasn't yet, and he's delaying that decision, then it's a little more, it's a lot more complicated to me.
14: Do you think he's, or sorry, go ahead, Dan.
13: Well, no, it's just kind of implicit into what you were kind of hinting around at, is would he be upset if they started over to some extent? They're not going to do a complete rebuild.
12: Right.
13: But I would think, yeah. Like if you're Nikola Jokic, do you not look at this team and go, dude, we were dogs? He said it. He said, like, we're nowhere near good enough. Right. So why would he want them to run it back with the same squad of guys that got him humiliated in the front? I would be tired if I were Nikola Jokic, year after year after year, to lose in the playoffs in embarrassing fashion, because it goes on his legacy. Jamal Murray doesn't have a legacy. Aaron Gordon doesn't have a legacy. I mean, Aaron Gordon actually has a legacy, as we love him and he's Mr. Nugget. But those guys are not going to be remembered in NBA history. And right now, what Nikola Jokic is trending towards is, for a while there, he was like one of the best players in the league, but not an all-time great, and could not get it done in the playoffs. And That to me, that would hurt. Like I know he says he doesn't care about his legacy, but I don't know if that's true. Like that's I would want to reset.
14: I also don't buy that. I think he's very intentional about his NBA legacy and what he's able to accomplish here. So I absolutely do not believe that. And that's where I was going to go with the conversation. Is he on board for a reset? Does he think that's what makes this team better in the long run? Or is it about trying to maximize every year possible and go out and win a championship any year you possibly can? So I think there's definitely multiple paths that the Nuggets can take here. But I don't believe one of the paths will be going into that repeater tax if it does not involve LeBron James.
12: Yeah, I have a hard time seeing them go into the tax at all. And the reason is because that's not just not been their history. They haven't paid for executives. They haven't overpaid on the roster. And while they've been in the tax at some level.
13: $20 million. So for 2 years in a row, they were in there for $20 million.
12: Thank you.
13: The problem is,
12: that's not 200.
13: Right. The problem is now if they go over, because that's why they got under this year. But if they go under next year, then they'll be a habitual offender, so to speak. They'll be a repeater. And that's when, depending on how far you over, you get killed, but it sticks with you. So if they could duck under, which I just don't know if they can't, like how are you going to dump? They need to dump like $100 million in salary. Who's going to take? That's literally like literally Cam, Aaron Gordon, and Jamal Murray. Even if you split it up amongst a couple teams, who's going
12: to
13: do that?
12: Can I expand, though, this conversation to just generally, why would the NBA do this to itself?
13: Exactly.
12: That's what I don't get. It makes zero sense because you talked about it earlier, Dante, when you said free agency in the NBA used to be kind of like
14: the thing. That's what everyone was tuning in for. It was all the drama come July.
12: Where are the stars going to go? And now the stars, if they're going to go somewhere, they have to either be at the end of a contract, which means the team is letting them get to free agency that they were with, or they have to make a trade, which is kind of fun, but it's just a lot harder to follow, and it's a lot harder to actually execute if you're one of the, team mucky mucks. So why? I think these aprons and these, like, self-imposed penalties, I know they're trying to go for what?
13: They're trying to parity. Not have unfair dynasties, not have an unfair advantage. Like, you guys love baseball, where you can have the team spending as much as they want. The Dodgers and Yankees spending unlimited money, and then the Rockies, the Twins, and the Diamondbacks just can't do that. And so, I see you want to avoid that, but to make it this complicated, this hard, I don't get it, man. Like it's
14: ridiculous. They've ruined the NBA offseason.
13: It's like the death penalty they've made here. Is what it is. It's a death penalty. Because even if you don't care, because like what happens a lot of times is when you first buy a team, a billionaire

0: don't know Stan Kroenke, but if they don't see a path to making back a chunk of that tax money, if not all of it plus, what's the incentive when it's not as if we can sit here as people on the outside looking at this team saying, oh yeah, they're this piece away or potentially this piece away. They got manhandled by the Timberwolves on the court and off. And I mean, I hope as the chief cultural officer that Josh Kroenke, as he said in his post game or postseason presser, takes that to heart and is taking the necessary steps on that end. And now how do they fix the roster?
1: Right. I think it's irresponsible to run this back. I know Mike Evans is big on in the morning, oh, just spend the money. It's not our money. Just spend the money. Why would you spend the money on a team that has shown you they're nowhere close, that got humiliated?
0: Well, but let me jump in, Dan. I'll push back a little bit because I think, to me anyway, implied in the spend the money is bring in another piece or two that could be impactful that could then make you a realistic or a serious.
1: I think Mike's position is, Mike Evans' position is, no, it doesn't matter. You at least have to run it back. Now, of course, everybody wants you to add pieces, but it's really a detriment because if you do it just for the sake of doing it, you remain basically under a death sentence, right? That's kind of their death penalty here in the NBA is the repeater tax. Like they're saying you can do it for a year or two, but if you do it 3 out of 4 years, well, then you stay in the repeater level. And so you either have to cut bait next season. So why would you do that when you have no legitimate expectation of a championship or anything anywhere close with running it back? Now, LeBron's a different story, maybe, but no, I mean, you can't just run it back for the sake of running it back just because they're billionaires. They're some of the cheapest billionaires you'll ever meet.
2: So are you saying they already missed their window to go all in and spend this big money?
1: I think they did the last two, three years? Yeah, I think they made aggressive moves to make this team deeper, and they went all in last year. And it was a complete flop, so they need to hit a little bit of a reset. But you hope it's a 1 year reset where you can develop something, not a 3 year reset because you doubled down on your foolishness.
2: Yeah, and we've seen teams bounce back pretty quickly there. But real quick, this is KKFN, KKFN HD1 Longmont Denver, and KARS FM Laramie. 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
1: Now, I don't know where your partner is, Justin Adams, but I flipped the script on him last weekend.
0: Really?
1: Because you guys on the Drive, Dante, were talking about, they were almost trying to vilify Coach Prime. There was an article by Sean Keeler.
2: I think he does that on his own.
1: Taking out Justin Adams comes in. Justin, I don't know if you heard after you left on Sunday. I turned it around on you guys. You big time on you. All you former alumni, all you people of influence at the school. Because there was this article by Sean Keeler about how you former alumni are unhappy.
3: Yes.
1: With what's going on with Coach Prime, and you guys feel like persona non grata. Uh-huh. Mm-hmm. And the biggest driver of that conversation was Coach Prime looked at the failure of you big boosters and alumni, mm-hmm, to do the right thing and honor the history of this school.
3: Right.
1: The tradition of the program.
3: Yes.
1: So because you guys have failed so spectacularly.
3: We?
1: Yes, you guys. You're a big heavy hitter up there.
3: Me?
1: And so now we're going to make Coach Prime the bad guy because he looked at it and said, they don't do right by our players here. So I'm going to do right now by our two guys. Shadur and Travis are going up now because I can't count on Justin Adams
4: to do the right thing later.
0: In one corner.
3: That's right.
0: It's the judge.
3: Out of the thousands and thousands upon alumni, it is the two that you have to focus on. It is Shadur and Travis
1: Hunter. Why is Darian Hagan? Why is there are two guys that are in the College Football Hall of Fame, yes, that have not had their numbers hung up? Is it Canavis McGee?
3: Mm-hmm.
1: You have the College Football Hall of Fame has said these guys are so great. They're some of the greatest in the history of sport. We gotta give them a shot, a bust in Atlanta.
3: In Atlanta, yeah, yeah.
1: Right?
3: Yeah.
1: But their own schools have said no. Joe Romig and Wizard White are good enough, and Bobby Anderson are good enough, but Alfred's not, and Darian's not, mm-hmm, and Kadavis is not, and Eric Bieniemy's not.
3: Keep going.
1: Like all these guys the one national championship, you guys haven't put them in.
3: But the names just keep going, too, because we don't even have to talk about the national championship. You can go with 2001, Daniel Graham, Chris Brown. You can pretty much just go with the whole running back core of that time, too, and you just say, where are those names at, right? So this is what Chad Brown. Chad Brown, for example, who definitely deserves

0: to be honored. If you, we've all been at Folsom Field before, so we know on the right side of Folsom Field, once you walk into the stadium, there are all these names. Those are the names of players who have been on the All-American list. So if you made All-American, your name gets on the list. So that's why you have those guys over there. That's the way that I thought it would be for like a Shadur, for example. His name would be on the list on the right side. On the left side are the numbers that have been retired. Now, the numbers that have been retired actually were unretired, put back in so that guys could be able to wear those uniforms. It happened about a decade or so ago, right? So the issue is, and that's what a lot of guys are saying, is, well, you just kind of skipped the line. Travis and Shadur skipped the line with all these other guys.
1: Well, hold on, though.
0: Right. I was going to continue
1: but
0: on.
1: But I want to cut you off before you make a sane point.
0: Right.
1: So I want to jump in so I can continue arguing. So my point is, yeah, they jumped the line because the school was, there was no line.
0: No.
1: It was like, well, we can't get them all in. They're like, we're not putting anybody in. Like, it's a joke. This is on the school. This is on the athletic directors. This is on the previous coaches. In that article, they're talking about Bill McCartney, the father of CU football, didn't get his statue until last year when they knew, in fact, right before he died, and they knew that, unfortunately, his diagnosis had taken over. That is absurd. Why does Rashaan Salaam have to wait? He won a Heisman Trophy, and was it posthumous?
0: Nope, until he's dead? Until he's dead. Until
1: he
0: died.
1: Why do these guys have to wait till they're dead to get their recognition? That's not on Coach Prime. Coach Prime said, you hired an alpha. I'm an alpha. And I'm going to get my guys in now because you guys won't do the right thing.
0: Yeah, it's like on one side, you have it where, okay, you have to say, okay, we're going to honor these guys, but then way too early, right? With Travis and Shadur, honor them way, way, way too early with retirement of their jerseys. Right, yeah. On the other side, there are guys who's like, you have to wait till they die until you do so? Like, that's ridiculous. So, no, I would say if there are jerseys that deserve to be, numbers that deserve to be retired, I would say Darren Hagan for sure. But, I mean, I love the number 3. I do, but his number is one that deserves to be retired. Alfred Williams is another one.
1: No-brainer.
2: Absolutely.
0: Dominant, no-brainer. Who deserves to be retired. I would even say Daniel Graham, bad boy as a tight end. I mean, the best tight end in program history, deserves to be retired, too. Then you got to go on defense. You have other players. I wouldn't say Mason Crosby, even though Crosby was the most amazing kicker I've ever seen in my life. It sounded like a bomb every time he hit the ball. Literally, I remember the first practice that I had as a freshman.
2: Wait a minute. Hold on. What would a kicker have to do more than Mason Crosby did?
0: He could hit one from 70.
2: That's what I'm saying.
0: No joke. Like legitimately, he could hit one from 70.
2: And maybe if ridiculous. You don't think at all that a kicker's number should be
1: no,
2: retired.
1: No, he just shouldn't be. Okay. I mean, you don't retire the kicker's number.
0: Well,
1: but you do.
0: Oh,
1: Eric Bieniemy. Nice. Well, don't you guys moan at me.
3: Hates
1: you
3: the kickers.
1: You guys don't retire any numbers.
3: One-third of the game, Dan. One-third of the game.
1: What year did Wizard White play? What year did Joe Romick play? Those are the only guys. And Bobby Anderson. Those are the only guys left to your own accord that you retired.
0: I would say the only guys who it would definitely be on offense, definitely be those guys: Alfred Williams, Darren Hagan,
1: Chad Brown, Matt Russell.
0: So many great
3: Philip
0: names.
3: Philip Lindsay,
0: but that's part of Philip Lindsay. I love my guy, but brother, I'll retire you in the video game.
3: Feels like you don't love him after that.
0: I love Phil. I'm sitting in this chair right now, Phil. I'm here for you, brother. I mean, you know, my number could have been retired. Play one game, but it's okay. I'm just saying. But I think the University of Colorado does need to come back. And this is a university-wide issue. Now it's a Fernando Lovo, the new athletic director at CU. They have to figure out a way how to go back, connect with the old alumni, and to make sure that they do them right, do them justice. Not just saying we're going to honor you on the right side of the stadium. We're going to honor you with retired jerseys, too. And I would say if you're going to retire a jersey, because you can't retire every number, but at least say these players here, if it's 2 or 3, they represent an era that you have. This is the Bill McCartney era. We're going to retire these jerseys because of that. I would say Salanussi is another guy that we should at least, if you don't retire the number, you put his name somewhere on Folsom
1: Field.
0: Yeah,
1: you can just put names up.
0: Right.
1: You don't have to retire
0: because,
1: numbers.
0: Because as we all know, and we've been around this area for a while, the Buffs are not the Buffs without the contributions of Salanussi. If he does not come to see you, you do not have the Buffs the way that they were.
1: Yeah, but sure. Again, what about Bill McCartney? He just finds us. I mean, dude.
0: His statue is like off in a corner. It's put it right front and center.
3: I don't think they made an announcement, too, about it. They were just like, oh, yeah, we built the statue. We're going
1: to
3: keep it
1: public?
3: Hidden.
0: No,
1: yeah,
0: it was open to players who played for him.
1: Yeah,
3: well, which is very special that they got to be there, but I'm sure there's a lot of fans that would have liked to show their appreciation.
0: Amen. Yeah.
2: You know what, guys? Justin and I mean, you think Dan's upset about the numbers being retired. We're going to talk a little bit later about another issue going on that a report has come out. Oh, my goodness. Mm-hmm. Wait till you hear about that. And we've got, yeah, I know, Dante. See, I'm telling you, you gotta hang with us.
3: You got me at the edge of my seat. I'll be listening all the way home.
2: Over the next 4 hours. And of course, we will be talking Nuggets. And great show, guys.
1: Well,
2: great
1: show.
3: Thank you very much.
2: And absolutely. Happy 4th to you both. I who won the draft, by the way? What was the top dog?
3: Dan went a little rogue, so we ended up not fully drafting. There was no consensus. I thought we were going to go in a circle and pick one by one. Dan just laid his whole four options off the bat.
1: I didn't understand. Now, the surprising thing was there was a lot of guys that just texted in beer.
2: Beer. Yeah,
1: beer number one. Beer for dessert. Beer for everything. Like, oh, okay.
3: Well. Yeah, beer was a big hit in the group, not in the group chat, in the text line.
2: I know, Joe. Joe might have gotten an early start on that.
1: All right, so brats. Brats legitimate. Like, brats are...
3: Yeah, Dan was giving me crap about liking bratwurst.
1: Like, brats are, like, they're nice if they're around. Like, they're not a, hey, man, I can do anything I want. I want to have a brat. I mean, come on.
2: You're dogging a man for wanting a brat?
1: Brats are great. No guy on death row has ever said, what do you want for your last meal? Can I get a brat?
3: Yeah, they never said no. Maybe someone did.
4: No, they say, can I have an Italian sausage?
2: They have said, though, I heard, I want some of Judge's Chipotle copycat, brisket. Right.
1: The best free meal in Denver.
2: That's absolutely right. Guys, thank you. Happy 4th. Justin and I are going to take you through from 2 to 6, and we start with the Nuggets and what the chances are that they have a new king. That's next.
5: Colton, Drury, and Nichushkin all gone. 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How will the Avs retool around McKinnon for another cup run? 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

0: and rolling. In for Zach Bye and Phil Lindsay, Mike Rice and Justin Adams on the drive. I mean, after all, Justin, if we're going to fill in, we've at least got to give it the old college try with all of the ins and outs and some of the things everybody's used to from two of the best in Zach and Phil.
1: Dang right, one of the best shows in the business. So, you know, we have the pleasure of being able to fill in for them. And they deserve to have some time off.
0: Yes.
1: But, you know, we're not the B team, man. We're the A-minus team, man. We do what we do.
0: I'll say I'm the B-plus.
1: That's right. There you go.
0: I'll let you do the A-minus thing. Hey, we're going to have a lot of fun over the next 4 hours with you. In fact, you're stuck with me and Justin for the next 2 days, today and tomorrow.
1: Oh, that's to be fortunate, man. Tell your friends about it.
0: That's it. RamosLaw.com text line 303-713-1043. And the YouTube chat powered by Shomp Honda. If you want to connect with us that way, we would absolutely love it. And we will get to some of your comments as we go. We're going to talk heavy nuggets, but not just nuggets. We'll talk a little Avs. We might toss in the Rockies, and we'll throw some Broncos stuff in there as well. We've got so much, but I start with this because it is the 4th of July weekend.
1: Oh, yeah.
0: And it feels like a holiday today. Hopefully it is for many of you as you wrap up what will hopefully be a short week and get the longer weekend. For those of you who have no concept of a longer weekend, hang in there. Neither do we, and so we're with you.
1: And for those of you who work in television like myself, there is no such thing as a long weekend. You continue to work no matter what.
0: Are you working at CBS 4 tomorrow morning?
1: Oh, yeah.
0: Okay.
1: Oh, yeah, yeah. No rest
0: for the weary.
1: I did this morning. I will do so tomorrow. I'll be right
0: look
1: back here.
0: Look at you. Double dipping.
1: Hey, look, man. I got two kids, brother, and they can eat, especially my son. Okay? You know about that.
0: I do.
1: Yeah, I got to take care of them.
0: I have two boys. Maybe I should start in TV, too. That would help me as well. But no, we're going to have some fun. And we start with the Nuggets. And we will get into 4th of July stuff.
1: Mm-hmm.
0: In general, are you a 4th of July either person or family? I don't mean like liking the holiday. I mean like this is our thing.
1: I would say, I mean, Juneteenth is pretty good, to be honest with you.
0: There you go.
1: So I enjoy that. I do enjoy the 4th. Christmas always is one of my favorite, though. Like, if you talk about holiday-wise, Christmas is all just because of bringing the family all together. It's like a reason for everybody to come together. So I really love that time of the year. And gifts. You know, if you want to go get to my heart, Mike, just hook me up with a gift.
0: Hey, you know, Christmas in July. I'm a present guy, too. I never turn one of those down. The Nuggets are looking around.
1: Mm-hmm.
0: They are looking around. And will they wind up with a new king in LeBron James? The odds, and I don't know, I don't really put a ton of stock in the odds, because the thing about that I always remind myself about odds, whether it be for betting a game, betting something like this, whatever it is that the people setting the odds are trying to balance the books and not get too out of whack on either side.
1: Always.
0: And that could be why if I know the guys were talking and trust me, Zach knows way more about betting odds than I do. But just generally speaking, if the odds of the Nuggets winding up with LeBron go from, 70-1 to 5-1 over the course of yesterday, do I think there's some that correlates to some legitimacy about the possibility of LeBron signing here? Yeah, I think there's some correlation. But it could also be that if you're going to throw out those odds and allow people to bet on that and you get overwhelming money coming in on the Nuggets, well, guess what? You're going to lower the odds because you're going to cover your potential losses by lowering those odds. So do I think they have a chance? I do think they have a chance. Do I think they will end up with LeBron? I'm not completely convinced of that.
1: Well, it would be nice for LeBron to be here. It would be obviously, I mean, for many different reasons, right? You could have another ball handler. You don't have to rely solely on Jamal Murray. We saw how he was beat up by JD McDaniels in the playoffs, not only in this postseason, but in previous postseasons. Guys could just target him, right? Beat him up, make him real tired. And then by the time it's the fourth quarter, his shot's not falling the way that it usually does. So it would be great to have another ball handler, another big body. And just to be honest with all the injuries, the freak injuries the Nuggets had last year, just to be able to have somebody that, even though he's going to be 41, is reliable on the court. And LeBron James, when it comes to the postseason, when it comes to late in the season, generally he's there on the court. And so it's somebody you could be able to rely on. Obviously, one of the greatest basketball players for some. They would say the greatest basketball player ever. And to have it to where your final season is going to be in Denver, dare I say, it feels kind of Ray Bork-ish.
0: Ooh, nice pull.
1: Dare I say it?
0: I could get a load of those vibes.
1: Yes.
0: I could. I'm feeling those vibes. Do you want LeBron here?
1: Yes. Anything that can help Jokic stay. Anything that convinces him to stay.
0: So sign
1: that deal.
0: So you're of the mind that would be an incentive for Nikola.
1: I think it would be. And I would also say it would be an incentive because I don't think LeBron signs if this team is not going to go probably to the second apron and keep all the guys that they have right now, right? So I would imagine you will re-sign Peyton Watson. You will have to bet on Christian Brown getting back from that ankle injury, getting that explosiveness back that he had before he signed the contract, and being that player that we've seen before. Obviously, I think Cam Johnson, you have to bring him back then for his final year before his contract will expire. And the reality is that the three-point shooting that you enjoyed last year, you really don't have it right now. So I would say bring him back. Pretty much you bring the whole team back as a whole in many respects, other than Marvin Bagley signing. And see what you could do, especially if you get Bron here.
0: Yeah. In my opinion, LeBron holds the key to the offseason for the Nuggets.
1: Mm-hmm.
0: That's how big of an impact he could have. That's how much is at stake for the Nuggets in what happens during the offseason, and we will get into why next.
2: The Rockies aren't winning the West, but they might be one of the most fun teams in baseball now. Rookie TJ Rumfield is raking. Hunter Goodman's launching homers at a rate that has all-star voters and trade deadline scouts paying attention. Mickey Moniak is back healthy. And Sensatella's having a career year out of the bullpen. The trade deadline's August 3rd. Who stays? Who goes? What's the new front office building tour? Denver Sports is all over it. Denver Sports 104.3. The Fan.
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0: All right, hopefully the guys are enjoying what will be the start of some extended time off, long weekend. In Zach's case, he's going to get a bunch of AK here, which is good.
1: ZB
0: deserves it.
1: Yes, he does.
0: Absolutely does. Hope you have terrific 4th of July plans. We may have to dive into the 4th of July menu.
1: I'll take it.
0: A little bit later on.
1: I'll take it.
0: We will do that. And if you have yours planned and you want to give Justin and me some suggestions, you know how to do it. 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All right, we've been talking about LeBron James to start the show, and I just think this is a sort of hinge type of moment for the Nuggets offseason. And again, I won't bury the lead. I think the chances are less likely than they are more likely that LeBron actually signs with the Nuggets. Okay. I think they've got an uphill battle.
1: I don't disagree. Don't disagree.
0: And I they're not nearly the front runner. If I were to pick a front runner, Cleveland.
1: Cleveland. Yeah. Cleveland would be the front runner.
0: And that would make a ton of sense given where that's, you know, LeBron's home area. But here's why, Justin, that this is such a critical decision. Economics tend to drive what KSE does. Mm-hmm. And on the one hand, I get it. Not in every case. And I'm not giving them a hall pass to be cheap. And at times they have made the decision to not spend money I think they should have spent. Tim Connelly would be at the top of the list.
1: 100%.
0: Absolutely, mm-hmm. At the top of the list. But even if LeBron gives some kind of a hometown discount, I don't think he's going to play for the vet minimum. I really don't. But $10 million would be a huge discount for James.
1: Yeah. Unfortunately, the Nuggets don't have that money.
0: No, that's exactly right. But the history has been they won't go heavily into the tax realm. Repeater tax now is on the table. Luxury tax obviously would be on the table in a major way, mm-hmm. to the tune of $200+ million. It's not been their history. If LeBron says, all right, Denver, we've got an agreement. To me, implied in that is an agreement that, all right, Josh, you're going to really potentially go there with the taxes because I'm not coming there just to, as Kroenke said in his postseason presser, win a bunch of games.
1: And you will also make the money back on jersey sales, all the attention you will now get now that you have LeBron James there. And let's be honest, this is his final season. This right here is going to be his final season. So you think about everything that you would get. There may be a documentary that will happen based off of this. There could be cameras that will follow him based off of this. And if you're looking at for anything that's closer to it, you'll remember this, how the Bulls of 98 were and the type of attention that team had. That's what you're going to get here at Ball Arena if LeBron James comes and plays with the Nuggets. Now, we're not going to expect him to play in every game. I would say maybe play in 60, and that would be nice. But he would have a chance to definitely get far in the playoffs. I could see the Nuggets doing a great job against, well, Minnesota wouldn't be an issue in my eyes. Oklahoma City, now you have somebody else who could score, be that secondary scorer that you really are looking for, that consistent secondary scorer to Nikola Jokic, really help out Jamal Murray as well. And then you look at your bench. Now, that's where it really gets interesting. Because let's just say that you don't trade anybody away. And we're not worried about money, because it's not our money that we're worried about, so it's fantasy land for us. Well, you keep Cam Johnson, you now have a three-point shooter, somebody who could drive. You can make the decision whether you bring him off the bench, whether you make him a starter, because LeBron James is going to start, right? Peyton Watson, now you have to resign him, so then you make the question, okay, is Christian Brown going to come off the bench? I would say he should. Then you put Peyton Watson in the lineup too, so now you have Jamal Murray, Peyton Watson, LeBron James. Now who's going to be your power forward? Well, that's Aaron Gordon. Then you have Aaron Gordon there. And even if AG has a little bit of injuries that he's dealing with or whatnot, well, now you could just go and replace him with Peyton Watson, and then you have another guy that you could put into the lineup too. So I just, the way that I see this team, to your point, if you could get LeBron James, it's the final puzzle piece that solves so many issues for this team that we're looking at right now, who is honestly trying to shed some of that money and still be as competitive as possible.
0: See, I'd like to see it because, like you said, it's not my money either, obviously. And so would I mind if the Nuggets stayed in the luxury tax? No, of course not, because they're the ones who have to pay the piper.
1: Right, right.
0: But eventually, if they want to shed the repeater tax, they've got to get under that threshold. As Dan said earlier, I mean, they are 97 plus million over the cap right now.
1: Mm-hmm.
0: Let's just say LeBron says, all right, you guys commit to the second apron, the repeater tax, the luxury taxes, the 200 whatever million dollar bill, all of that. I'm in for vet minimum, $3.5 million, whatever it is in that range. All right, now you're 102 plus. and then you have the Peyton Watson situation. Mm-hmm. So the chances of adding LeBron to the core that was here last year, to me, is it's as close to 0% as you can get.
1: Well, but you didn't say zero all the way, though. There's a 0.1% chance, right? I mean, there's some sort of a shot.
0: Do you think Josh would do that?
1: Well,
0: or do you think Stan would allow Josh to do that?
1: For 1 year.
0: But again, but see, it's not just 1 year if you want to get out of the repeater cycle.
1: Sure.
0: Because at some point then you have to take that air quotes, at least mini step back with Joker still in his sort of prime-ish years.
1: Well, I would say Cam Johnson, number one, his contract will be coming up. It's an expiring deal after this year. So you could take that off the books, right? You still have to have a guy like Peyton Watson. That, to me, that's the number one thing the Nuggets have to do. I don't really care about anybody else. You have to make sure that Peyton Watson is on the team for years to come. So you have that come off the books, and I'm talking about after this year. You can start to readjust things within the cap as well. You could say, okay, Christian Brown, who you would figure would be a lot better, healthy coming into this season, now you could go out and ship him away. Another year with Aaron Gordon. He got another year older. Hey, go and trade him some. If people liked him this year, they're going to like him next year too. You could go and trade him too. I just feel that there's so many things that you could do next year if you do get LeBron James now, where you could go shed all that weight, all that salary away, and still be able to go and have somewhat of a very competitive group enough to where Nikola Jokic would stay.
0: Flip side of this, Justin, is let's just say the odds are right, and one of the other four teams, or a team that comes out of nowhere, is the one that LeBron chooses, and he doesn't choose to sign with the Nuggets. Does that then signal to Josh Kroenke and Stan Kroenke, you know what? We are going to take a step back, get out of that repeater tax, and still be as competitive as we can. Hope that Nikola goes ahead and signs that extension, and because he has a player option next year.
1: Mm-hmm.
0: So if he's with the Nuggets this year, he then could say, I'm done. I'm exercising my option to leave, and I'm going to hit free agency. And that's why, like, Brian Windhorst of ESPN was on the Hoop Collective saying, yeah, teams are kind of going, I wonder what's it's going to look like for Nikola after this year, because a year from now, he could be on the open market.
1: He could be, but that's the risk you have to take.
0: So this, to me, though, is why the LeBron decision is so important, because mm-hmm. LeBron himself, in his final year, he wants a basketball swan song. He wants a royal exit with a chance, a realistic chance to win another title. And the way he would get that in Denver, to me, the most likely way, is to get a commitment from ownership that says, we'll pony up.
1: Yes.
0: We'll do what it takes.
1: We'll do whatever it takes. We'll take care of you. We'll make sure that everything is nice.
0: And we'll take care of the roster, though, is what I'm talking about.
1: Well, but how do you take care of the roster with the way that the Nuggets are right now? You have to say, we're going to go to the repeater. We're going to go to the second apron. We're going to be that team that's paying a lot of money, but to make sure that we have LeBron James around for the final year of his career, because it's not just a this year type of thing. This is something where decades down the road, where they have highlights of LeBron James, the final highlight of his career is going to be in a Nuggets uniform if he was to come here.
0: This is a related point, and it's come up quite a bit in all of this LeBron and Nuggets discussion. And that is, this time last year, when the Nuggets were bolstering the bench
1: mm-hmm.
0: with Tim Hardaway Jr., mm-hmm. the trade for Cam Johnson, Jonas Valanciunas, I agree those were tremendous moves. and they were made to better the basketball team, and I liked every one. Mm-hmm. So I'm not going to revise history. I'm going to say I love the moves. They didn't work out, all of them, the way I would have liked. Hardaway did. I think Cam Johnson could be even better this year. It didn't work out as far as the team success in the postseason, for sure. But I would also add, remember how they got Valanciunas? They dumped Dario Saric, and Valanciunas was not exactly expensive. Tim Hardaway Jr. was on a vet minimum deal. Cam Johnson, I mean, they got four veterans for the price of Michael Porter Jr. Were they great moves? Yes. But they were smart business at the same time. That's to the Nuggets' credit. But I'm not going to pretend right now that they went out and spent a ton of money last offseason to get these guys, because they didn't. Cam Johnson's at what, $23 million this coming year? He was at like $21-22 last year. A bargain by NBA terms.
1: Yes, which is one of the main reasons why he continues to get brought up in these trade discussions. Where, who's the first guy usually that's brought up? Cam Johnson. Cam Johnson's the number one guy that's generally brought up. Hey, he's going to be traded. Expiring deal. He'll be the guy that should be on the move. But I come back to the way that this team is constructed right now, especially when you miss out on Tim Hardaway Jr. now with Miami. Who's shooting threes? Who's going to be your three-point shooters? Jamal Murray? I understand. Great, Jamal Murray. After Cam Johnson, who else do you rely on right now?
0: Wait a minute. All right, we will continue to talk Nuggets. We'll keep you updated if there are any developments through the afternoon. Mike and Justin in for the guys on the drive. We're going to shift to the Broncos, and there's a guy whose tenure with the team could be short-lived. We'll dive into that next.
2: The Nuggets summer is heating up, and the biggest questions are still on the table. Will Nikola Jokic sign an extension or keep Denver holding its breath? Could a blockbuster Jamal Murray trade reshape the roster? And with Peyton Watson hitting restricted free agency, what does the core look like moving forward? Stay locked in. 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

0: to the 4th of July weekend. Mike and Justin in for the guys. Great to have you along. We will be here until 6 and then back tomorrow.
1: That's right.
0: From 2 to 6 as we inch a little bit closer to the actual day of the 4th of July.
1: 250 years, man.
0: That is nuts.
1: That's cool.
0: What a blessing that is. Seriously. I mean, there are plenty of things our country needs to work on.
1: Mm-hmm.
0: If I may wax philosophic for just a moment, still a pretty doggone good place to live.
1: Not bad.
0: We're talking sports on a Thursday afternoon.
1: And getting paid, too. Put that out there. We ain't doing this for free, folks. There's a check behind this.
0: Wait. You're not doing this for free today? How did I get roped into that?
1: I got to take my wife on a date.
0: Alex, you working for free today? What's the deal?
2: Not for free. Okay. I don't know if I do it for free.
1: Bex, let me tell you, man.
0: I haven't learned anything in 20-plus years.
1: Alex, let me tell you, man. We went to that Usher Chris Brown concert last week.
2: Yeah, last Friday.
1: Yeah, last Friday. And so, you know, my wife, you know, she wanted to go. And the tickets were $350, Mike.
0: Gulp.
1: $350, okay, where she wanted to. We're in a suite and everything, right? So my wife at
0: Wait,
1: first.
0: Wait, you ponied up? For her, you do anything.
1: So
0: I get it. Say no
1: wife,
0: more.
1: At first, she was like,
0: Smart
1: oh,
0: man.
1: Yeah, we're going to go. And I looked at the ticket, too, and I was like, $350? Like, I'm not crazy. I'm not going. Like, we got bills. Like, I'm not going to that. So she was, like, getting ready and really excited to go. And she was looking really nice. And I was like, well, I'm going, too. Like, you're not going to go without me the way you look at the night. So I ponied up.
0: So so that's why you're here
1: that's
0: the
1: why
0: next
1: I'm here.
0: Race.
1: Appeals to pay.
0: Nice. Nice. RamosLaw.com, text line 303-713-1043. YouTube chat is powered by Sean Ponda. We will talk Nuggets a little bit more a little bit later on, but want to turn our attention to football. Broncos in a bit of a lull here before training camp starts. What, about 3 weeks or so? As they get going at Broncos Park, powered by Common Spirit.
1: There you go.
0: We've got to get that
1: there
0: in.
1: You go.
0: We will have the full array of coverage. In fact, Andrew Mason and the guys are doing such a great job on DenverSports.com. Will Peterson, James Marilat, Jake Shapiro, Anilo Pirro, all the guys are just doing awesome work. And Mace, of course, focusing on the Broncos. So if you need your Broncos fix during the lull, they have it for you. Of course, Cease as well, even mm-hmm. though he's getting a little time off here from the show. But there's a guy that I'm not sure is for this roster long. And I'm talking about wide receiver Marvin Mims.
1: Mm-hmm.
0: We know that the biggest move the Broncos made in the offseason was acquiring Jalen Waddle, which they had to do. They needed an explosive playmaker. They needed a big strike kind of guy. They needed a weapon offensively for Bo. They needed an explosive player, a guy who could free up opportunities for Cortland and others. And Waddle fit the bill perfectly. And the price, I thought, was pretty reasonable with the first and what was it? First and a third, I think?
1: First and a fourth. Yeah, first and a third. First and a third. Broncos got a fourth back.
0: Right. There it is. Marvin Mims is a guy that has never been able to get as much traction as he would like as a receiver. He's in the final year of his rookie deal coming up with a base salary of almost $5.8 million, and he will be an unrestricted free agent after this year. He's an all-pro return guy, so mm-hmm. there's value there.
1: Mm-hmm.
0: We have seen him in big situations, Justin, and I'm thinking 2 years ago, that overtime loss at Cincinnati when he made the tying touchdown catch very late in regulation.
1: What a catch.
0: The catch against the Bills in the divisional round, so clutch. The 93-yard reception for a score against Cleveland a couple of years ago. He's made some big plays, but for whatever reason, the Broncos have not only failed to give him opportunities on a regular basis as a receiver, they've also drafted over him
1: mm-hmm.
0: on a couple of occasions. And Mims was a second-round pick. This was a guy they invested in. Will Marvin Mims be on this roster, number one, opening weekend, number two, final weekend of the year, whenever that comes?
1: Yes, so I will say he will be on this roster when we open up. One of the main reasons why, and this actually just popped into my mind right now, was because the upcoming draft is really good. When you look at the 2027 draft, I don't think there's going to be a lot of teams that will be ready to leap off of a pick, especially going to what's supposed to be a very, very nice draft next year. So I believe for that reason alone, Marvin Mims will be on there. Number two, he's durable. Even though he hasn't been used a lot, you go back into the postseason, what's the reason why that he had the most receiving yards in the divisional round against the Buffalo Bills? Well, it's because Pat Bryant wasn't there, And the young man from Oregon, always
0: Troy Franklin.
1: Troy Franklin, excuse me.
0: Yep.
1: And Troy Franklin wasn't around is also, right? You go to the AFC Championship game. Neither guy was there either, right? Pat Bryant didn't play in the game, had hamstring injuries. Same thing happened as well to Troy Franklin. So that's a guy that is reliable. I will give you another play, too. The comeback against the Buffalo Bills, he had not one, but two huge plays in that game. On 3rd and 11 on the sideline, had a back shoulder catch that was extremely important in the comeback efforts. And then when the Broncos gave up the lead late, Bo Nix had a very errant pass. That ball was all over the place. And guess who was right there to go and catch the rock? One and only, Marvin Mims. So that's the reason why I'm going to say he will stick around. Marvin Mims will be here. I'm in the belief that in a 17-game season, you need as many players as you can, as many playmakers as you can get, because injuries happen all the time, as we have seen. I would not trade Marvin Mims unless it's truly something that you cannot refuse. It's truly a deal you can't refuse. But this can't be something where you're just trading for like another seventh or something like that. This has got to be one of the dominant trades where you look around and say, hey, we're getting a really good haul back. That's the reason why we have to go and make sure that we trade Mims. But I wouldn't do so, me personally.
0: All right, George Payton, I will offer you a fourth round pick for Mims and a fifth.
1: In 2027?
0: Right now.
1: Bye.
0: No?
1: You know, I'm saying bye. As in, like, Marvin Mims, it's been a pleasure.
0: Okay.
1: Yeah, so, it's been a pleasure.
0: So, in other words, your floor, when I agree, a seventh round pick, I think you wait and you make that other team up the ante, mm-hmm. if that's the offer. But a fourth round pick, would you do?
1: Because a fourth round pick, generally when you look at the ways how rosters are constructed, a fourth round pick is seen as a guy who should be starting for your team in a year or two. That's what you look at. A fifth round pick, you could say, could be back on the end guy, a bench type of guy, a special teamer, and then maybe he could be able to start. But if you get a fourth rounder, you're looking at a guy who potentially could be another starter for you down the road.
0: Here's why, and I'll go off of your argument, your first point about the draft class in 27 being stronger for receivers maybe than the a normal draft class would be. Teams don't want to wait that long.
1: No.
0: I mean, if they want a receiver who has some explosive ability, hasn't had the opportunities, has shown that he's able to make some big plays in clutch situations when he has had some chances, it's like, if I'm George Payton, I'm going, hey, look, let's, you know, you put a fourth round pick, a third round pick, I'm like running get
1: third round. Yeah,
0: but even, yeah. I mean, it wouldn't start at a fourth. It would start at probably a sixth. Then you try and up it to a fifth, and I think there's a better chance than not that he's going to get dealt.
1: You think so?
0: I do, because there's too many mouths. Even for a Davis Webb offense, which I think they're going to be committed to throwing the football pretty, you know, heavily. Cortland Sutton, Waddle.
1: Mm-hmm.
0: Franklin,
1: mm-hmm.
0: Bryant.
1: Mm-hmm.
0: I think Engram is going to be featured more as a receiver. I don't know what it's going to mean as far as numbers.
1: Still have to run the football.
0: Exactly.
1: Right.
0: At some point, if you haven't believed in Mims to this point, and your biggest addition is to the room in which he sits, where the increased opportunity is going to come.
1: I just don't have a problem with having too much talent. That's my thing.
0: Yeah.
1: And when we have seen championship teams, generally we look years back at the roster and say, wow, they really had a lot of very good players on this roster. What I look at is this. I go back to the Kansas City game that happened here last year. And what really got things started off for the offense was when Marvin Mims flipped the field, took a very long punt return, and went from there. He had a punt return for a touchdown against the Raiders. What can change something in a playoff game, especially when you know you're going to have to go against the Buffaloes of the world? Baltimore should be back. Where would Kansas City be, right? There are going to be other really good teams that you have to play. Well, if you could be able to flip the field with a guy like Marvin Mims, that could be the difference between you winning or losing a game.
0: Just remember the name, Sean Fresh.
1: Okay.
0: Could he be the return man? I'm not saying he would be an all-pro returner. He's a UFL player, okay?
1: Right.
0: I'm not trying to pretend that he's the heir apparent now in waiting.
1: But you did bring him up.
0: The Broncos signed him. And don't tell me that it was just to be a cornerback. I think that might be like, well, he might be able to take over for Mims. And, oh, by the way, we could develop him as a corner.
1: Yeah, I would always say this. Be very careful of trying to go in when you have something you know is a for sure asset in a year that you are a Super Bowl contender. Be careful of trading away a guaranteed piece for one that you have to, quote, quote, develop. Because when you have to develop something, a lot of times mistakes happen, especially in the most important parts of the game.
0: Yeah, I'm saying the interest in Fresh, in my opinion, was primarily as a potential return guy in case they wanted to deal Mims.
1: Well, you can have him as a return guy on the practice squad. That's exactly where you can start
0: and
1: the season.
0: Develop him as a
1: practice squad
0: there you
1: guy.
0: Go. All right. Are the Nuggets going to make a big move? We'll look at that next on The Drive.
3: 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And it all builds toward a season opener on Monday Night Football against the Chiefs. 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
15: Mike Rice, Justin Adams in for the guys today as they get some well-deserved time off for the 4th of July holiday. So glad you're with us. We'll be with you until 6 o'clock. And then Justin and I back tomorrow from 2 to 6. What are you grilling tomorrow? Are you grilling?
16: Not tomorrow.
15: On Saturday?
16: Yeah, okay. Oh, yeah, burgers.
15: That's right. It feels like the 4th is tomorrow, doesn't it? It really does.
16: By the way, I am doing one quick story with CBS Colorado tomorrow morning. Very important. Hey, make sure, please, I know everybody loves fireworks and whatnot. There's a lot of different fire bans, fire restrictions. Very dry out there. Please, please, please leave all that at home. Go to a professional show if you want to go see fireworks.
15: Hey, to that end, I was in California last week and drove. So we were driving home from Vegas, which was kind of a stopover point over the weekend. So we were driving home through Western Colorado on Sunday, kind of late afternoon, early evening. And we went through Grand Junction and we could see the smoke from the Snyder fire where, unfortunately, the 3 firefighters passed away. And it was sobering, man. And Grand Junction, I mean, the smoke and all the rest. Our hearts go out to those affected. Mm-hmm. I mean, the Gold Mountain fire up above Ouray, what a great mountain town in Colorado, and our prayers with everyone there. I mean, it is to your point, Justin, and it's easy to sort of sound like, you know, we're dad, you know, lecturing kids. That's not our heart to come across that way, but it's dry, man. Yeah. And it's a dangerous situation. So I think that's good.
16: Yeah, this would be the year just to leave it alone. But you know, one thing you don't have to leave alone is grilling. And to your point, to the question that you asked, will I be putting on the grill? Whatever my wife buys, pretty much I'll be putting on the grill.
15: Hey, Justin, put

0: this on the grill?
1: Man, look, it would be some hot dogs, some burgers, brats would definitely be on the grill. I want to cook ribs. Ribs take a while, though. Like, ribs take hours.
0: That's the long game.
1: I'm all about the long game when it comes to finances, right? I'm all about investing and things like that. But when it comes to grilling, I'm just going to go to the store, buy me something to call a day.
0: I will say, and I'm a simple griller, it's just really hard to beat burgers, dogs, and grilled chicken for me. It just is. You know, I mean, you throw the chicken breast on there, you throw the dogs on there, you throw the burgers on there. It's like, what do I feel like for round one? Then round two, what do I feel? And then a few hours later, and I always make a few extra burgers for the leftovers. It's kind of like Thanksgiving, but during the summer, because I make leftovers.
1: Then,
0: you know, during the week, that leftover burger, it's like, you know, yeah, I'll put it in the microwave, and it's not the same as hot off the grill, but at least it's there.
1: Now you put some spices and everything on them. You put a little salt and pepper. There you do you your go. Thing. You got a special seasoning that you put on the burgers and everything?
0: Yeah, there's a little salt and pepper Italian type seasoning that goes. My wife makes this Italian marinade. Oh, for chicken, it's just. Oh,
1: really?
0: Yeah, man.
1: Really? So,
0: you want the recipe?
1: I just don't want the recipe. I want to know what time I'm coming over. No, that's the question.
0: we'll get your kids running around there in our backyard.
1: I like that.
0: Anyway, I hope everybody has a great menu planned. Include that slice of watermelon.
1: Yes, man. Oh, my goodness. So good. So good.
0: So good is right. All right. Would it be good? Let's first off talk about non-basketball for the Nuggets. Would it be good for LeBron James to be here? Because as we saw on the RamosLaw.com text line, and I don't know if it was Mike. I'd have to go back and look to see for sure. There is a portion of Nuggets Nation that's like, no, man. Don't want any part of LeBron.
1: Yeah, so the same
0: people. Where do you stand on that?
1: The same people who say that are the same people. Remember, years ago, when Tom Brady was leaving New England, there was a chance that he was looking for a place to go to. He was looking for a new home. And I remember I did a story, and I put it out there, that the odds of Tom Brady coming to be with the Denver Broncos. And you hear the same thing. Oh, no. No, we don't want Tom Brady to be here. Yeah, so we just stuck with the terrible quarterbacks that we had at the time, right? Brendan Allen, that worked out pretty well, right? So I see it similar to that. Now, again, it's not like the Broncos don't have a quarterback, but in this sense that, yes, people didn't want Tom Brady, and some people may not want LeBron James, but what did Tom Brady do with the Bucks again? Oh, won a championship. What can you do with LeBron James? You can win a championship. So, yes, I would want LeBron James to be here if you had a chance to get him.
0: I have not been a LeBron guy through the course of his career.
1: Mm-hmm.
0: But as I said earlier, because I believe it could be the catalyst for the Nuggets to commit to a realistic championship run, I'm more than open to LeBron James being here. And look, it would be, there are factors that line up to it if it indeed becomes his final year, mm-hmm. which I think it would be more likely than not. I'm not convinced it absolutely will be, but it most likely will be. Joker is the perfect superstar to not care if LeBron gets his farewell tour.
1: Right.
0: He just wouldn't care. He wants to win, and he wants to make a run at a title. And I would also, again, as I said earlier, believe that implicit and implied in LeBron's signing here would be the understanding that the Nuggets are going to pay the tax bills. Mm-hmm. They're going to bolster the roster. It likely wouldn't be the last move. They might make a trade to, say, shed a Cam Johnson salary, but then keep Peyton Watson. So I'm not saying that everybody would be back, but I do think that they would keep the bulk of the roster back, make a deal, say, for Cam, save a few bucks, and maybe get a little bit younger at some key spots.
1: So would that be enough for you? Like, would that be enough if the Nuggets traded away Cam Johnson? And let's just say LeBron James that comes here. Would that be enough where you would say the Nuggets would be happy, financially they would be happy, LeBron James would then be here on a minimal deal, the vet minimum? Like, would that be enough for this team really to make a push in the West and win a championship?
0: I think it's a path to give them a chance. I Justin, I think I'm not convinced that the roster, as it's currently constructed, take LeBron out of it. Take the last year's postseason roster. It wasn't nearly good enough in the postseason. Mm-hmm. We saw that. And losing Tim Hardaway, bringing in Marvin Bagley III, those are moves at the margins. That's a marginal type of move. That's not an impactful move. So how do the Nuggets go from where they were in the postseason last year against Minnesota when they got completely manhandled on and off the court?
1: They were embarrassed.
0: They were humiliated.
1: They were humiliated.
0: Absolutely. How do they go from that to a team that, at least from a talent standpoint, we don't know about chemistry and culture, but from a talent standpoint, you say, you know what? They got better, and they're going to have a shot to make a realistic run. I don't know if they're going to be good enough to beat the Spurs or the Thunder or the Knicks or the Celtics or anybody else.
1: Or the Timberwolves again.
0: Right, or the Pistons or whoever you want to put in the upper echelon. But I feel like if they got LeBron, made a corresponding move, maybe even picked up a first-round pick back if they can, because they don't have many of those left, if any, for the next few years, I would be like, you know, LeBron can still play. And with Joker around him, with Jamal, with potentially a healthy AG, and maybe you trade AG. Maybe you bite the bullet and you figure out a way to get better defensively through a move like that. Because they have to figure out a way to get more athletic and better defensively. And while AG is pretty good defensively and pretty athletic when he's healthy, he also might be the guy that could command the most back in a trade. So I would be exploring, obviously Cam Johnson would be an attractive candidate to be dealt because of the expiring contract, because he can shoot the basketball a little bit, and he's at an affordable price this year at $23
1: million. Yeah, and the one thing, Chris, people are always talking about Christian Brown saying that, hey, let's trade him away. We would love to do that. If the Nuggets were going to trade away Christian Brown, it would have been done already.
0: I would agree with
1: that.
0: It
1: would have been done already.
0: And I don't know that they really want to trade Christian Brown. I do believe, and I'm not making excuses, I do believe the early ankle injury really hurt his whole season.
1: Yeah, he came back too soon.
0: And I also will acknowledge that the I'm the vocal leader comment was like, what are we doing here? I mean, stay in your lane. At the same time, I don't think Christian Brown has forgotten how to play basketball. And if nothing else, I mean, his five-year deal kicks in this coming season at $21 million. And then by the time it ends, it's up to $28 million. So the average is around $25 when you take all 5 years. You can always, if he sort of returns to form or absolutely returns to form, there'll be a market for Christian Brown if you want to shed that player and or salary, whatever the reason is down the road.
1: Player that averaged 15 points a game before he signed that big deal. So always keep that in mind. It went down to 12 points a game this year, but he is a guy who has scored. He is a guy who does have, obviously, playoff experience. And go back to Game 3 of the NBA Finals. Had a big game off the bench as a rookie. Was the main reason why the Nuggets won that game, which turned out to be really a deciding game in the series. So we won't forget that. I do believe we're missing one player, though, that often gets overlooked, but I believe is a key cog no matter whatever happens this year for the Nuggets.
0: And that would be?
1: Julian Strother.
0: It's a wild card, man.
1: Well, at some point, with the way that the NBA is structured now, because Julius Strother is going to come up on a deal where he could possibly get paid. The way that things are, you have got to have some guys who are on those rookie deals make plays. And there was a great article by The Athletic where the Nuggets front office met with Julius Strother and said, hey, we're going to expect more out of you this year. So we could talk about Peyton Watson and the contract. We could talk about, we didn't even mention Spencer Jones, who's a restricted free agent right now. We didn't mention him. But I will say one guy to keep an eye on will be the maturity of Julian Strother. Can he actually defend? Can he get minutes within the roster? Consistent minutes. Can he become a consistent scorer? We know he has a floater. We know he can hit deep threes. Can he be a consistent scorer for this team? That will be a big part for the Nuggets next season.
0: I'm not sure I would expect Spencer Jones back. I mean, he had the social media post where he said he's negotiating with teams for double what he earned with
1: get
0: the Nuggets.
1: Get your bag, bro. Get your money.
0: Well, no. No, and yeah. I'm fine with that. Don't get me wrong. I'm fine with that. I just don't think the Nuggets are going to be, and even though double isn't going to be anything huge in the grand scheme of NBA contracts, I don't think the Nuggets are going to feel it necessary to pay that much for Spencer Jones.
1: How do you feel about David Roddy?
0: That's an interesting name. That's a really interesting name to me. I like him, too. My question is, I mean, is he sort of the next Spencer Jones, if you will?
1: Now we're on the same. See, look, it only took us an hour and a half to get there.
0: Well, not even that long.
1: It's an hour and 15.
0: I mean, that becomes an interesting name. And I would love it. And your point about Strother is a good one. I would love it if the Nuggets are feeling like there's more in there for Strother. We believe in that player. We believe in that young man. We believe in his work ethic and makeup and character and all the intangibles. And that could allow us to make a move at the guard spot in order to free up more opportunities. But if you do that, then what's the haul back? Is it you do it because you get LeBron and then Jamal becomes a piece that you can move because of the contract that Jamal has at $50 million? If you're saying we're going to somehow get Strother more minutes, but it's not going to be with LeBron, it's going to be through a different deal, is that then, I'm looking at this through Joker's lens, does that become through his eyes, it's still kind of a step back for me, guys.
1: Because
0: I don't see it with Strother. I don't know. I'm just speculating.
1: No. I'm with you. I'll put it this way. There's a lot of contracts to a couple of players. Not a lot of contracts. There's a lot of money guaranteed to a couple of players on this roster. And the way that the NBA is now, it's more like the NFL, where you have to make sure that, hey, what's the salary cap? And we got to maneuver these deals. And here's the only problem. You can't restructure contracts in the NBA. It's not like that in the NFL where you can say, hey, we're going to literally cut you, bring you back at a cheaper deal. Generally, that doesn't happen.
0: No.
1: It did happen with Orlando, Jonathan Isaac. He had a number, guaranteed number. He was waived from the Magic, and then he signed back to a vet minimum deal. So, but you're not going to see that from this team. And so that's the question that the Nuggets have to really answer, is how can they maneuver all these different big deals that they have? And at some point, some of these guys have to go because of the way their contracts are.
0: All right, we shall see what the Nuggets do. It's going to be really interesting what happens with LeBron. My position today is I'm absolutely open to it, not because I love LeBron, but because I think it would signal the Nuggets being serious about a championship run this year.
1: Mm-hmm.
0: And yet I'm not sure it's going to happen.
1: In the words of Jesse Jackson, my friend, keep hope alive. Just keep hope alive.
0: I'm hoping. And I actually am hoping that it happens because I do think it would bring some good attention to the Nuggets, to LeBron, and it would be a legacy piece.
1: It would be a legacy piece, but here's the reality with this team is that they need to stay healthy, and that's the biggest thing to hurt this team last year. Jokic got hurt. I mean, who didn't get hurt on the team?
0: Yeah, they went 10-6 without – or.
1: I believe it was somewhere around there. But it wasn't that the record was fine. I mean, they won 12 games in a row going into the postseason, right? And everybody thought, hey, this team is great. They're firing on all cylinders. Everything is nice. And then you look up and 6 games later, they're knocked out the playoffs.
0: All right, we'll get back to Nuggets here in a moment. Want to spend a few moments shifting gears to the other tenant at Ball Arena, the Colorado Avalanche. Been a little bit active here.
1: Mm-hmm.
0: Flying under the radar, perhaps, a little bit, as they have signed Jaden Schwartz to a 3-year deal. Some are calling this a sneaky good move. He's a veteran who's had, you know, almost 900 games in the NHL, playing with St. Louis for 10 years and the last 5 with Seattle. He has 233 goals scored in his career. It's a 3-year deal worth about $9.75 million. So think of this, and this isn't the only move the Avs have made. They signed sort of a depth defenseman, a couple of depth forwards. They've got like 5 or 6 new guys into the fold.
1: Mm-hmm.
0: Val Nichushkin, whom they traded, was at $6.125 million. Schwartz is at 3.25. We don't know all the two depth forwards were 2-year deals worth not even $1 million a year on average. So the Avs have made some moves, not flashy, not star power moves, but depth and solid pieces. Are they better as we sit here today?
1: Better? No, they're not better. I mean, it's tough to be better than you were last year, especially when you look at what they did in the regular season. I always come back to this stat. The Avs' road record were better than any team's home record. That's how good they were last year. That's why it was so surprising that they got swept against the Golden Knights. Not just lose in that series, but swept. They looked lifeless in many parts of that series. I wouldn't say better. I really did like Big Val. I love what he brought to the ice. I love it, just his physical nature, also was able to score. And you go back a couple of years ago, he was leading the NHL in the postseason and goal scored. So, unfortunately, had a couple of incidents where he couldn't finish out in the postseason. And, you know, we could revisit that another time. But you're going to miss that. But it also comes back to how will the top line, how will those guys be able to go and do what they need to do? How about the second line? How would they be able to go and continue to grow together to be able to help out the rest of this team?
0: I like Val, but as good as the Avs were this year, he was not a $6.125 million player.
1: Especially in the postseason.
0: Absolutely. And he wasn't the only one in the postseason.
1: Well, kind of
0: like the Nuggets.
1: Marty Natchez?
0: Disappeared.
1: Mm-hmm.
0: Well, Nate disappeared in the playoffs.
1: Nelson disappeared as well.
0: At least in the Western Conference Finals.
1: For sure. But I mean, when you look at each part of the playoffs and each part of the postseason, that's really what it comes down to.
0: It does.
1: It comes down to, hey, you had a tremendous goal against Minnesota. One of the greatest in Avs history. We needed another goal from you when it came up against Vegas. When your team was down, we needed something. And didn't get that from you.
0: Yeah, I mean, Schwartz, let me find it here real quickly. Schwartz is 35 years old, I believe. 34 years old. Just turned 34 late June. So he's 34 years old. So he's not going to be a guy that the Avs are going to put in, you know, the second line or anything like that. But I think he's a good, solid piece at an affordable price, a guy who's been around, who's had some experience, and by the way, he's a Colorado College guy too,
1: mm-hmm.
0: and which is just kind of cool. Doesn't necessarily mean he's going to be any good for the Avs, but when you couple all of those moves with the picks they got in the Val deal, I like where the Avs sit right now through all of that.
1: Well, another thing with Schwartz as well is he scored twice against the Avs in the playoffs in the 2023 postseason when the Kraken came in and beat the Avs in 7. So he has that playoff experience. Also won a Stanley Cup with the St. Louis Blues. So you look at a guy who has that experience. That's really what it comes down to right now, where the Avs are at. You want guys who have won the Cup, who know what to do, who understands their role, and gets the job done. And Schwartz is a guy who could be able to do so. Yes, he's older, 34. We understand that legs do get heavy, especially when you get to the playoffs, especially during a long, grueling season on the ice. But you do have somebody who's hungry for another chance to win the Cup, knows that he could do this with this type of team, and has the experience to get the job done. I think it's a solid move.
0: Mike and Justin in for Zach and Phil on The Drive. Coming up next, is the U.S. about to crash the world stage?
2: 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How will the Avs retool around McKinnon for another cup run? 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
23: Let's come off the top rope with it.
0: All right. Mike and Justin. We're giving it the old college try.
1: There you go.
0: Not ZB, but I wouldn't expect it to be. All right. The U.S. is trying to crash the world stage. What a World Cup win over Bosnia and Herzegovina. 2-0. First win in the knockout round since 2002. They had to play 35 minutes. A man down. Folarin Balogun sent off with a red card. A controversial call. So he'll miss the next match in the round of 16 against Belgium. But how about Team USA, Justin, getting the knockout win last night?
1: Yeah, because it looked like Bosnia was going to come back and get a goal, at least tie it up. I mean, the way that they came, as soon as that red card was put out there, it was okay. Now here comes Bosnia, and they had several shots at it. But in the end, USA, with a lovely, lovely score with a couple of moments left, made it 2-0. They needed that badly to have that extra cushion to get the W. So, great win by USA.
0: The free kick was a thing of beauty.
1: Malik Tillman. Come on. If there was somebody that did like a sports science type of deal on it, and he just cleared, they call it the gate, right? So he just cleared one of the Bosnia guys by inches.
0: Yeah.
1: Like, could have went off his head. Then somehow was able to, like, bend the ball into the left side of the net. It was ridiculous. What a goal. And I think that may be the most important goal in Team USA history until we see what happens on Monday.
0: Well, yeah, and they've got a big one against Belgium, which did you see the comeback Belgium had against Senegal? How do you score? You're down 2-0. You score in the 86th minute, the 89th minute, and then you win it in the 125th minute in extra time. 3-2.
1: It should have been USA versus Senegal. But you know what? The last time that Team USA got this far, they lost to Belgium. Lost that one 2-1.
0: I smell revenge.
1: I love revenge, especially in Seattle.
0: Yes, exactly right. All right. The three count continues.
22: 1, 2.
0: He did it again. He did it again. Mm-hmm. Hunter Goodman of the Rockies goes deep for the 27th time. Rockies beat the Marlins last night 6-3. Goodman ties Larry Walker's team record of home runs before the All-Star break. And he has 11 games left to break that record. Can we please lock this guy up to a long-term deal, Justin?
1: Yesterday, I would love to. But you know, the Rockies have him cost control until 2030, so you know how things go, especially in baseball. They're going to take their sweet time with this, especially with rumors of a potential lockout that may be happening after this year. The Rockies don't have any reason to really try to go and lock up Hunter Goodman right now. But if you are telling me, do the Rockies have a player they could build around that is young? I would say, yes, you do, and that's the guy to build around.
22: 1, 2, 3!
0: All right, we found out earlier this week, this is just such a tough story for me. Former Titans running back Chris Johnson went public with his ALS battle, and it's a serious one.
1: It has
0: progressed very, very quickly, unfortunately, for Chris Johnson. But a guy that people around Denver remember, Lendale White,
1: mm-hmm.
0: played at Chatfield, played at South as well,
1: he did,
0: right?
1: He did.
0: And is former, then went on to star at USC, spent some time in the NFL. He, on his Instagram page, as Johnson was saying, we've got to bring the ice bucket challenge back for ALS research, Lendale White posted the ice bucket challenge that he did on his Instagram page, and I think that's awesome.
1: It's awesome to be able to see somebody who's so connected within Denver Park Hill community to be able to go and be a part of this and bring this back. Not only did Lendale White do it, so did Marshawn Lynch. The NFL sent out a message about that, and so hopefully the NFL also will kick in some money. They don't need any ice bucket challenges to happen for you know Roger Goodell and the crew to be able to give out some money for ALS research. So hopefully that happens, but it is great to see Lendale White doing so. And being able to go and say, hey, let's go and raise some funds for one of his former teammates.
0: Yeah, man. I mean, man, that Chris Johnson story, I know it hit a lot of people.
1: It did.
0: But
1: it did.
0: I imagine it hit you. I mean, it hit me like a ton of bricks. It's just, you just don't expect it from a guy who's 39, 40 years old.
1: And not only that, but somebody who had all the athleticism in the world, rushed for over 2,000 yards, had one of the best seasons in NFL history. It doesn't matter what position, had one of the best ever. To see somebody like that, to be in the state that he's in right now, just let you know the importance of taking advantage of every day. We're praying for you, and we know that you need the finances. So, you know, if you had a chance to be able to go and, again, give a dollar, whatever you can, please be able to do so to be able to go and help out ALS research.
0: Yeah, that would be awesome. All right, that's the three count. Hey, couple things to clean up here. On the RamosLaw.com text line, and you can always chime in there, folks, as you know, 303-713-1043. We're talking about the fire danger
1: mm-hmm.
0: all around the state, mm-hmm. really, and you had mentioned it in reference to fireworks, even in the Denver area,
1: right.
0: 4th of July. We had a really good text on that. From the 8558, it's not just dry, it's been super windy as well.
1: Yes.
0: And it has been.
1: It just takes
0: it's
1: one spark.
0: Crazy.
1: Mike, you know this. It just takes one spark, especially where you live, right?
0: Yeah.
1: It just takes one spark. Highlands Ranch community, just give it a shout out, and it just goes. I live in northeast Aurora, so there are a lot of homes that are starting to get built up and everything. But even with that, with all the weeds and everything that we have around there, with all the room that you have, it just takes one spark and it gets things rolling in there. So please, please be careful.
0: It's crazy. Summer is here, which means road trips. 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All right, we mentioned it in the three count. We're going to go a little bit more in depth. Is there hope? Is it possible that the U.S. is emerging from the basement? That's next.
20: The Rockies aren't winning the West, but they might be one of the most fun teams in baseball now. Rookie T.J. Rumfield is raking. Hunter Goodman's launching homers at a rate that has all-star voters and trade deadline scouts paying attention. Mickey Moniak is back healthy. And Sid Zatella's having a career year out of the bullpen. The trade deadline's August 3rd. Who stays? Who goes? What's the new front office building tour? Denver Sports is all over it. 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
30: 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The Fan. Happy 250th birthday, America. In today for the drive, here's Mike Rice and Justin Adams.
0: We are just motoring through this show. Man, oh man, time flies when you're having fun.
1: You know it.
0: Great to be in for the guys today. Justin and I back again tomorrow. About to hit the halfway mark of this show. Happy 4th of July. Happy 4th of July weekend as we get you to a Thursday night and a long holiday weekend.
1: Much needed. Much needed long holiday weekend. Hey, have fun with your family. Enjoy it. You know, for example, my kids are now 7 and 3. Mm-hmm. My daughter is going to have her birthday in a couple of weeks. And I can remember when my kids were born. And I know your kids are teenagers now.
0: But yeah.
1: You always hear as a parent that time flies. Enjoy every moment you can with your kids. Enjoy that. And I'm looking back and I'm like, how did you get 7? How did you get 4 now?
0: Justin, I remember when our sons were the ages of your kids. Our boys are 2 years apart. I remember when they were 7 and 5. I remember when they were 4 and 2. And now they're 15 and 13, and they both have birthdays coming up in a couple of months.
1: Now, they're more expensive, I would imagine.
0: Oh,
1: right?
0: Gosh. Let's not go there. That goes back to the working a couple of, not working for free today.
1: Right? No. See, it's no more little toy cars. It's actual real cars.
0: Yeah.
1: You know.
0: And that's all fun part of it, though. That's all fun part of it. Hey, we've got to spend a few minutes on the World Cup.
1: Let's do it.
0: Because I can remember when... There's always the process of when a city or a continent, an area mm-hmm. gets the World Cup. And I'm always kind of like, okay, that's cool. And I sort of give it about 30 seconds of attention and then go, okay, I'm not a soccer guy.
1: Right.
0: I'm not like a soccer fanatic. Will I sit down and watch a game? I will. I don't dislike the game. The fact it's lower scoring to me doesn't turn me off. Or anything. And I also really like, because soccer in the United States doesn't have the fanatical appeal that it does in virtually everywhere else around the world, I just really like watching people get into it the way they do in these foreign countries. I think it's awesome. But I've got to tell you, the World Cup's different, man.
1: Yes,
0: I mean,
1: it is.
0: I am into it. And what's so cool is my oldest son, Evan, as the World Cup was starting, he starts, you know, he's a huge sports fan of all kinds, but he's like really into soccer. And he's like asking me questions. Hey, what do you think about this guy? And I'm going, well, I'm not really sure. What do you think about this country? Well, I'm not. And so as the World Cup has gone on, not just with Team USA, we've been kind of talking soccer. We've been watching games and it's like, I am full on into it now, especially now that it's the knockout stage.
1: Mm-hmm.
0: And last night he and I were glued to the television for USA versus Bosnia and Herzegovina.
1: Yeah, and we were all glued to that red card that should never been thrown anyway.
0: Please.
1: I mean, I don't understand going to replay where you're not supposed to go to replay and go and look and see if that's a red card, and it's not that way. But that's just, it's a part of the story of the World Cup. You're going to have calls like that, and you have to find a way. I did love the announcers, though, where they said repeatedly afterwards, well, the United States, they're going to have to suffer right now. And it's like, every goal is like life or death. That's
0: yes.
1: really what soccer is. Like in football, it's like you got to make a play. You know, you try to have that war mentality. You go from there. But in soccer, it's like you conceded a goal. Everything's over. Like the country is done.
0: I love this. RamosLaw.com text line 303-713-1043. This is perfect from the 2898. I just wish they didn't flop so much.
1: I know.
0: Mean, soccer
1: yes,
0: players,
1: yes.
0: they make SGA look like a, you know, pillar of steel. You know, like, I mean, come on. It's, you don't even get touched. And not only do they flop, but then it's the dramatics, the grabbing the shin, the grabbing the ankle, the grimace from brow to brow. It's like, what are we doing?
1: And
0: I
1: then,
0: mean, come on, guys.
1: Well, and then all the guys come out and say, are you okay? And then the player slowly gets to his feet and then sprints.
0: Yeah, right. And 10 seconds later, he's scoring a goal. I mean, come on. But that aside, and I totally agree with that. It's like, okay, do your song and dance, dog and pony show. Okay, good. Back to soccer. But I will say this, watching Team USA, and I do get into the Olympics from the standpoint of rooting for the United States, rooting for my country, seeing other athletes from other countries succeed. I just like that element of the international sports, you know, the Olympics and now the World Cup. And I got to tell you, I was proud last night, man. I was proud of our guys. I was proud of our coach or manager, whatever they call. Again, I'm not a soccer guy. I don't have every term exactly right, but it just made me feel good to see our boys come through with the win.
1: In a game like that, Santa Clara getting the job done. And now here's another thing, too, because if this was football, we would talk about this and would mention this. Hey, you stay on the West Coast. So all you have to do now is go from Santa Clara, but maybe an hour or two, hour and a half flight.
0: Yep.
1: Up the road to Seattle. You know, you have the home field advantage. You're going up against Bosnia. You'll have everybody on your back to be able to help you out. Even though your best player, the one who has scored the most goals, will not be playing in this match, if there is any chance that you could say you could pull off the upset against a team like Bosnia, that will be a way to do so. This will be the game to do so on Monday night, no less.
0: Yeah. It's tough because it's Belgium, right?
1: It's Belgium, yes. Yeah, so they'll play on not Monday Night Football, Monday Night Football is what they'll play.
0: Very nice. Very appropriate.
1: So many.
0: Yeah, I will just, and I'm looking forward to the England versus Mexico match.
1: Oh, my.
0: In the round of 16. Are you serious?
1: That will be, it doesn't matter who you are, that will be a must-see match. Now, here's my question to you. Are you going to watch any English? Or are you going to watch it on Telemundo?
0: Oh,
1: are you
0: no.
1: watching it on Fox or on Telemundo?
0: I gotta watch it in English. I love the goal.
1: That's the reason why.
0: Right. But you know what? I can get that on X after the game, after the match.
1: Okay.
0: And I will undoubtedly look for it. But I wanna hear what the announcers. I wanna be able to understand the announcers. I do not speak Spanish.
1: Okay.
0: So if that were the only telecast I could watch, I absolutely would watch
1: it. I will have it turned up the whole time.
0: Absolutely. If that's my only option. On the RamosLaw.com text line, we got soccer guy or gal coming out. I love it. Big Perm, actually, who's always with us on the fan. He says, that was a BS red card. Yellow card for sure, but definitely not red. Balogun was playing the ball, didn't intend to hurt the defender. The ref has been investigated for match fixing also, just saying. Now, I don't know that.
1: Really?
0: But if, you know, hey, if Big Perm says it, it must be true.
1: I mean, anytime you got a Big Perm, brother, I trust you.
0: Well, and see, here's some of the intricacies of soccer that I'm just, quite honestly, I'm not going to try and hide it. I don't know, but we had another person on the RamosLaw.com text line say, hey, what's the deal with just one referee, one official on the pitch?
1: Yes.
0: Yeah, do you know the answer to this?
1: Yes. So I've called some soccer matches before with the Pac-12 Network.
0: Yeah.
1: Well,
0: good.
1: University
0: so we have soccer guy 2.0 right here.
1: Kinda. You know, yeah. I was working my way through those games. There's, as you know, as a broadcaster, you done play by play.
0: Yes.
1: You know how difficult it is to be a solo announcer and have to cover 45 minutes.
0: Better be prepped.
1: Boy. And let the broadcast breathe. You don't have to speak all 45 minutes. A quick tip for those aspiring broadcasters. But they have a couple of guys on the sideline.
0: Right.
1: So what they do is they keep track of if it's offsides. But they do assist the lead referee.
0: But see, and the texter referred to this, if the official is on the pitch and the officials on the sideline are primarily looking for offside. And offside is the offensive player, is he behind the defensive player when the pass is made to
1: him? Long or short of it, to make it easy, you don't want somebody cherry picking. Like, you don't want somebody to be on one side just kicking it back and forth, the kind of volley and trying to.
0: You have to have a defender between you as the offensive player and the goalkeeper.
1: Yes.
0: Is the basic rule. But my question is, I mean, those two guys on the sideline can't possibly monitor all the things going on the field of play. The official's one guy, and it's a massive field of play. It's a massive pitch. Is that enough officials? Do we need more officials?
1: Well,
0: that's a crazy question to ask.
1: Well, it's kind of interesting because we have the NFL and they have all the officials and they still say can't seem to figure it out, to be honest
0: no,
1: with you,
0: they
1: right?
0: Can't.
1: You know, but I mean, you're supposed to have the eye in the sky, supposed to help you out. The VAR, I believe this is what they call it, supposed to be able to be that extra help, that extra official, right? But sometimes even with that, you could get a wrong call. And that's still where you have the human element in the game, which is another reason why I get it. Belgium is going to be tough. They are ranked very high in the FIFA rankings. But Team USA at home in Seattle, and we know how loud that stadium can be.
0: Good point.
1: You need to make sure that everybody is there. I mean, if you have a chance to find yourself in that stadium, I know ticket prices could be crazy, but if you can afford it, if you could be there, be loud, be proud, and help your team, Team USA, get that W.
0: Hey, one other text from the 6013 on the RamosLaw.com text line. It's off-putting, but when you realize there are typically no breaks in soccer except for the hydration breaks this year, the injury slash foul histrionics make more sense. It's a way for them to take a little breather. It's still overdone, and I think the texter would agree. I mean, come on, guys.
1: It is.
0: Here's the other thing, and I know the guys on the morning show were talking about this, and I totally agree. Soccer players are all over the place through the course of a match, but it's not as if they're sprinting or even running the entire match. There are times when the ball is either downfield or on the other side of the pitch, or It's not as if they aren't walking at some points. I'm not saying they're not in shape. I'm not saying it's easy. I'm just saying it's not like they're sprinting for 90 minutes.
1: No, but they're one of the best conditioned athletes in the game, right? So it's not like an offensive lineman, for example, right? Like, you're not going to have an old lineman, you know, run down the field like that, right? You have middies. You have guys who are able to go from one end to the other end. And there is a lot of sprinting that is involved. And if you're not in shape, you will be figured out really quickly.
0: Yeah, it's just fun. It's just fun, and let's hope that the U.S. can pull it off in the round of 16 against Belgium on Monday night and make it to the quarterfinals.
1: Let's go. That would be something. Yeah,
0: absolutely. Hey, could the Nuggets be on the verge of a big signing? And will they do something they don't normally do? That's next on The Drive.
30: 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Will Nikola Jokic sign an extension or keep Denver holding its breath? Could a blockbuster Jamal Murray trade reshape the roster? And with Peyton Watson hitting restricted free agency, what does the core look like moving forward? 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
1: KKFN and KKFN HD1 Longmont, Denver. 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It's The Drive with Zach Bye and Philip Lindsay. Happy 250th birthday, America. In today for The Drive, here's Mike Rice and Justin Adams.

0: Mike and Justin rolling on a Thursday, passing the halfway mark. Glad you're with us on the drive. Zach and Phil getting some time off for the 4th of July. ZB will be off all week next week as well. Alex Becker alongside. Bex, good to have you, man. You're getting into the World Cup, aren't you?
1: Yeah, of course. Yeah, I'm a soccer fanatic for about a month and a half.
0: Okay.
1: Or whatever it is. Month and 2 weeks.
0: So you are firmly on the bandwagon.
1: Absolutely. It's hard not to get sucked into this.
2: So you're telling me you're not going to be there when the Rapids get back to
1: I'm a Rapids fan.
2: Okay.
1: They got a couple former Rapids on the squad, too. I think Austin Trusty, who scored against Turkey, former Rapid.
0: I've got to tell this quick story because you mentioned the Turkey match. And we're going to get to Nuggets here in a minute, I promise. And jump on the RamosLaw.com text line if you want, 303-713-1043. The YouTube chat is presented by Champ Honda. 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So I was in California last week, made the drive out, and was hanging out in Santa Cruz. One of my favorite places, it just goes back to my youth, the Santa Cruz Beach Boardwalk, which is literally an amusement park on the beach.
2: Okay.
0: In Santa Cruz. And so we get there and we notice that there's this area cordoned off. There's like this walkway with all the rides, and then there's sort of a colonnade, as they call it, with arcades and shops, and then beyond that there's volleyball courts, you know, beach volleyball courts and all this. And then there's the wharf, the Santa Monica Wharf or Santa Cruz Wharf. And outside the colonnade, the walkway where all the shops are, there's this big area cordoned off, and there's this big screen TV. I'm going like, what is going on here? They had a World Cup watch party on the beach, man.
2: Wow.
0: It was off the charts. It was so much fun. And it was for Team USA against Turkey.
2: Oh, man.
0: It was so much fun.
1: Super awesome.
2: Oh, that's awesome.
0: It was. And so, you know, my wife and I are going, wow, this is really cool. So we're watching some of the game, and then we'd leave, and then we watch some more of the match. And then we checked out ESPN.com later, and they had footage from the Santa Cruz Beach Boardwalk Watch Party.
2: Wow.
0: It was awesome.
2: Oh,
0: it
2: man. Was awesome. That's awesome.
0: It was cool.
2: You know, we have at Skyline Park.
0: Yes.
2: There's the soccer celebration that we have, too. So I was there last night, me and my son. We went there, and we were able to watch the game. And so, you know, I'm all in watching the match and everything. And I look for my son, and, you know, you freak out as a parent. You're like, where did my boy go? What happened? Right. You know, he left. He's playing video games.
0: They have
2: this little area where kids are like hanging around playing video games. And I'm like, son, dude, like the game's on right here. What are we doing?
0: Hey, one other note from the RamosLaw.com text line. I wish they'd put a name on this. From the 7815. 7815, shout out to my baby girl, Sophie. I delivered her a year ago today.
2: Congratulations.
0: Yeah, congrats.
2: Let's go.
0: That's awesome. So a July 2nd little one. Not quite the 4th. But nonetheless, as precious. All right, let's shift to basketball.
2: Let's do it.
0: Let's do it. The Nuggets' history has been to, at the very most, shall we say, be judicious in how they spend money. Okay,
2: and it's not just the Crockies; it's every era with the Nuggets.
0: Okay, and I'm thinking of the Kroenke era too.
2: Uh-huh.
0: And I don't need to remind Nuggets Nation, and neither do you, of the various examples. Tim Connelly. If the Nuggets can, if Josh Kroenke can somehow find a way to convince LeBron James that Denver's the place, because credible reports, Bennett Durando of the Denver Post confirming that the Nuggets have made overtures and have reached out to

0: James's group. If Josh Kroenke could convince LeBron James to come to Denver at whatever price, would the Nuggets be willing to say, you know what? We'll pay the tax bills. We'll be a repeater tax again. We'll stay in the luxury tax. We'll have a bill of $200+ million because we want to give LeBron an opportunity to have a swan song raising the O'Brien trophy, and we want to get Joker another title.
1: Experience tells me that the answer still would be no, because they would find a way how to say we need to figure out a way how to cut one contract or two to make sure we're not either in a repeater or we're not in a second apron. So, you know, a Cam Johnson, for example, would go, right? But I just have a sneaky suspicion that if they did get LeBron James and you wanted to give him the best opportunity to win a championship, and not only that, but you wanted to give Jokic another chance to win another championship, and he's putting the pressure on you right now without signing that new extension, I think you would, man. And I think you look around and say, hey, this year it's going to hurt us a little bit. It's not what we normally do on any of our teams. But this is the same ownership group that did look around and with the LA Rams and said, hey, let's go to Cleveland and get one of their best defensive players. How about the best defensive player in the NFL and bring him here? We don't need those draft picks. Go let him go. That's the same ownership group that did so. So I feel that if you did get King James, I think this would be the year that everybody would just stick around. You pay that higher fee, and you'll just go with it. I do believe that the Nuggets would do that.
0: So does that, with everybody sticking around,
1: Peyton Watson will be signed too.
0: And so you're
1: come on
0: saying,
1: down, Peyton.
0: You're saying Peyton gets some sort of pretty big deal,
1: he'll
0: whatever
1: get a bag.
0: The number.
1: Bags for everybody. You'll get a bag, you'll get a bag. Now, I will say you do have some other, you know, roster spots you have to fill in. So I would love to see like a David Roddy to be able to go and you go and bring him here. I don't think you bring back a Spencer Jones, for example. But for sure, LeBron comes here. Yeah, you will go into that repeater tax. You will go to every apron, and you will move from there, and we'll see what happens at Ball Arena.
0: On the RamosLaw.com text line from the 7651, this is an interesting piece of the puzzle that I think is worth a conversation, because we haven't mentioned it yet on the show. LeBron is not playing for David Adelman. Let's be honest, do we really want the LeBron circus? So two different topics. And I think both are pertinent. Both are part of the story. As far as the first one goes, LeBron playing for Adelman, there's talk that the Nuggets want to bring in a veteran assistant coach, which I know Zach has pounded this drum. I happen to agree with him. I know others have as well. That should have been done last year, but if they want to do it this year, I'd be all on board, because I wanted a new head coach. I'm just going to be, again, fully transparent. Not on a personal level, just on a professional level. Just at this point, I'm not an Adelman guy. Just not. If LeBron comes here, to me, you really have LeBron and Jokic as your on-court coaches.
1: Yes.
0: And we have seen, in particular the last 2 to 3 years, we have seen Nikola Jokic become much more involved during timeouts, talking to guys, coaching guys, being engaged, being energetic, being enthusiastic about strategy, about doing things, about getting in guys' faces at times. You missed this play. This needed to happen. We've seen that more. And if LeBron's here, I could see where both of those guys are taking a piece of that role. Is that ideal? I don't know. I mean, part of the NBA is it's a player's league. And if you don't have that, especially with some guys who lack some experience, Justin, mistakes are going to get made. They're going to get made anyway.
1: Well, like mistakes that you had in the playoffs. Or to even the game within the game, right? Where you could go and say, hey, after this game, how can we go and use the media to be able to go and get more calls? That's what Minnesota's coach did. He was able to, after game two, use the media to be able to go and get more calls. You saw what happened with Minnesota. They were just able to blow out the Nuggets from there. So I would go and say, yeah, you do have to go and make sure that you get a coach that LeBron likes. And maybe that's what's being discussed right now. Hey, David Adelman, he'll be on the bench, but this assistant coach that we're looking at, LeBron, who do you want?
0: The part about the LeBron circus, I'll repeat it. The thought of that doesn't turn me off as much as it used to in previous years with LeBron. Part of it is because I know there would be a shelf life to it. This would not be a 4, 5, 6 year unlimited, never ending type of situation.
1: Yeah, I don't know why circuses aren't bad, man. They're fun, right? I mean,
0: they can be
1: fun. Now they can also be a disaster. We have seen that too. But
0: well, yeah, the circus left Boulder, for instance.
1: Well, amen.
0: We'll get into that later,
1: buddy. We'll definitely get it. Stick around for that. It should come up in about 30 minutes or so. Buffs need to go and have a good year. But also, well, you have just 1 year with LeBron James, and it will be his final season. As long as it doesn't take away from the on-the-court product and your team gelling and doing well, I don't have an issue with it at all. I mean, the Bulls of 98, that was a circus. Golden State with Steph, Clay, Draymond, KD, the rest of the crew, that was a circus. And guess what they did? They all won championships.
0: The NBA is a star-driven league.
1: And you know what? People care. There's no circus that's coming to Charlotte. What circus is coming to Charlotte? And I've been to Charlotte. Charlotte.
0: The Naz Reid, sir.
1: Yeah, exactly. Mm-hmm. Yeah.
0: My point, though, Justin, is when you have stars driving the league, those stars are alpha dogs.
1: Right.
0: Those stars are the guys who they're the straws that stir the drink. They're the dogs that protect the house. I mean, they're the ones who drive the bus. It's not like, I mean, you could make the case, and many of us have, that since Joker is not the typical superstar in that regard, that the Nuggets have lacked some degree of direction and some degree of culture setting. And that's not a knock against Joker. It's not that he doesn't care. It's just that's not a part of his makeup as a superstar, which I think is a great thing. But I do also think at some appropriate level, the Nuggets are missing something in that department.
1: And you know what could help fill that role? A certain number 23 in a Nuggets uniform.
0: I don't think he'd be the savior, and I don't think he would be the savior on the basketball
1: court.
0: But
1: he doesn't have to be.
0: Right.
1: He doesn't have to be. Your leadership is good enough. You being that secondary ball handler is good enough. You making sure that Jamal Murray doesn't get beat up by all these other guards is good enough. You making sure that Aaron Gordon can be able to finish out a season is good enough. Helping out Peyton Watson. Here's another thing. Helping out Peyton Watson continue to blossom his game is something that bringing a LeBron James could be able to do. How about Julian Strother, a guy who constantly gets left out in these conversations? LeBron's going to leave sometime soon. Cam Johnson most likely won't be on this roster next year if he's not traded already. So who's one guy that has to step up eventually? Is going to have to be Julian Strother. You're going to rely on him for more production overall. So if you have somebody with the experience of a LeBron James to be able to, yes, bring the circus act, bring all the cameras and everything, I get it, but to also be that extra leader on your court to be able to help out these guys, man, I see nothing but positives.
0: All right. We know that LeBron, if he were to come here, would be as a free agent. There's been plenty of talk about deals, potential deals, involving the Nuggets. There's one guy that's more likely to be traded than others, and we'll tell you who next.
2: The countdown is on. 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Veterans hit Broncos Park powered by Common Spirit on the 28th. Bo Nix is expected back at full speed. Sean Payton skipping joint practices to maximize every rep. And it all builds toward a season opener on Monday Night Football against the Chiefs. 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
16: Joint pain is awful when you're the person who is fighting through it, but I'm betting you aren't the only ones affected. Maybe you love someone who struggles with joint pain. You see it. 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
0: Not sure if it's the holiday vibes or just having a good time hanging out for Zach and Phil with Justin and Alex, but man, the show is flying by today.
1: Especially when we have some breaking news that's happening right now.
0: Breaking news?
1: Breaking news.
0: Are you serious?
1: Yes, we got some breaking news.
20: This is not a drill.
1: I'm going to let you go with it. You
0: got it? No, I have to defer.
1: Breaking news. We have been talking about LeBron James all show long. That's what we have been leaning on. We've been talking about Bron. We've been doing our thing.
0: You're LeBron not James, saying it's
1: I'm not. Telling you that we don't have any update on LeBron James, but we do have one update.
0: Look at you.
1: Tyus Jones is coming back to the Denver Nuggets on a one-year deal. Yes!
0: Man, Justin. you led me on, bro. That's cold. That's cold what you did right there. That's below the belt.
1: I'm
0: doubled over right now.
1: We got that secondary ball handler we've been talking about all day long right there. So, yes, Tyus Jones is coming back. He'll play his 12th season in the NBA. Was a late pickup for the Denver Nuggets last year. Came to the team in a reserve role in the buyout market last year for the Nuggets. So, great to have him back. Especially when Jaden Pickett is no longer on the team. And so to have that other ball handler, I would imagine he will be your backup point guard.
0: Hey, by the way, before we get back into the Nuggets, I've just got to mention this. Did you see that Tim Hardaway Sr., who has had his number 10 retired by the Miami Heat, says that number is not coming back into circulation with his son, Tim Hardaway Jr., going to the Heat? He's like, nope. He's got to find a new number. Oh, man. That is cold right there.
21: So Pops, he can have his name, but he can't have his number.
1: That's so rough.
0: Pops laying it down.
1: That is so mean. Oh, I would do it anyway. Like, you know what he should do? He should come out once with, like, his jersey, and then you can, like, switch it at, like, the last moment.
0: Holy cow.
1: That would be hilarious.
0: Hey, we got to get this in with the Nuggets. They have agreed to terms with Tyus Jones.
1: Yes, baby.
0: And Marvin Bagley III.
1: Championship.
0: All right. But let's take the core guys. Jamal, AG, Cam Johnson, Christian Brown, Peyton Watson.
1: Yeah.
0: Who's the most likely to be playing somewhere else next year?
1: Cam Johnson. Cam. Because of that expiring contract. That's the number one reason why. I believe that you would look at a Christian Brown, for example, and you could use the excuse that ankle injury. Also, he's younger. And so you could say, hey, ankle went bad. He came back too soon, wasn't all the way right. That's the reason why he didn't play the way that he could have. You know, his three-point percentage went down to 30%. It was at 39 the year before. So there's a feeling that, hey, we're going to see much better from Christian Brown. Even with Aaron Gordon, for example, that's a guy that is at a premium position. And you don't want to go and trade him away. He's worth about $30 million. You don't want to trade that away, especially if you want Jokic to be as successful as he could be. So that's where Mr. Johnson, I would say, hey, brother, you got to go. Got to go.
0: I think the most likely of those core guys to be playing elsewhere is Aaron Gordon. And I do. Now, I'm not saying the Nuggets will trade him, but we heard the report, I think it was from Mark Stein, either earlier this week or late last week, that of all the guys that were drawing interest that are Nuggets, that there was probably more for Gordon than others. So that's one piece. Mm-hmm. Number two, he's still at an affordable price. He's at his 3-year extension will kick in this year, so 3 years, about $100 million, and that's affordable in terms of length and in terms of total dollars. And number three, I think the expiring contract could actually be, I mean, it's a double-edged sword for the Nuggets. If they want to kind of load up, sign LeBron, maybe take on some kind of tax burden, they could do so knowing that they would have Cam Johnson and that money would be coming off the books after this year as a way to maybe pare back if that's the direction they end up going. So I don't want them to trade Aaron Gordon. The biggest risk is the injury history in the last couple years, but I think there would be a team that would say, look, our guys will handle that.
1: San Antonio, they could look and say, hey, we'll look past that. I don't think San Antonio now. They had a signing recently, Tobias Harris. They signed him, so I don't think that San Antonio will be in the market for Aaron Gordon. I don't think Boston would either when I think that they signed Mitchell Robinson. I'm trying to think of the teams that would be in the market for Aaron Gordon. Would the Lakers? Lakers don't have anything to give with the Walker Kessler deal, so they don't have anything from there. You start to look around and say, okay, where could Aaron Gordon go to? Like, I'm trying to think of a team that the Nuggets could trade him to, potentially, and they could get something in return. And I can't think of the team right now.
0: Well, and it might be the return, and part of the package is picks or a pick.
1: Yeah, but who would be that team? Like, who would be? Because I would imagine you want to trade, or Aaron Gordon want to be traded to a contender.
0: Well, right, but I mean, at that point, it's sort of like, I mean, that's up to the Nuggets right. to get the deal that best fits them. I mean, could you look at like a Portland that you know, I know made the job right deal, but is that a team that could be seen as loading up a little bit anyway?
1: I'll give you a team name. What about Detroit? Tobias Harris was playing for Detroit.
0: There you go.
1: And what happens if he gets traded there? You could get some picks. And Detroit, they need outside scoring. I mean, that's the one thing that really hurt them. They didn't have any outside scoring. They haven't signed Duren back. So they're right now they don't have a big man. And you could have a guy like Aaron Gordon be able to fill a lot of holes on that roster, and he could still shoot from the outside. That is a team that I could say could vie for Aaron Gordon's services. Other than that, I at this moment, I can't think of another team.
0: Well, you also can get the three-team deal works and those
1: sure.
0: and multiple teams
1: sure.
0: besides just one other team. I would say this, so generally speaking, I do think even if the Nuggets end up landing LeBron, I think there's at least one deal they're going to make.
1: Aaron Gordon is the deal that you feel they would make out of all of them?
0: I think it very well could be, yeah.
1: Oh, man, that would be rough.
0: Well, it would be rough. But I'm not saying I would want them to. I'm just saying I think he could bring the most back. You're not feeling it.
1: No, because I think there's also the part of, yeah, you get some picks back, but also you may be just trying to go shed salary. Just to be frank, you're trying to go.
0: Exactly.
1: That might be the main thing. You might do what the Celtics did with Jaylen Brown.
0: But see, I don't see them trading Gordon if they get LeBron.
1: Oh, no.
0: I think we've had that conversation.
1: Yeah. If you get LeBron, everything sticks around. Like, everybody sticks around. Especially.
0: I don't know about everybody.
1: Well, I mean.
0: I could see a deal even if they get LeBron. I'm just not sure at that point it would be AG. I think it could be.
1: Maybe Cam Johnson would be the guy. I just keep coming back to that. Every time I think about a trade, it's Cam Johnson. Because the Christian Brown thing, that's not happening.
0: Guys. No. I don't see it happening.
1: I understand you want it to happen. It's not going to happen. It's not Christian Brown. I mean, Jamal Murray, another thing. Then, okay, if you want Jamal Murray traded right now, then who's going to take him off your hands?
0: Right. I think the contract with Jamal makes it just such an uphill slog to try and get a deal done. I really do. And I'm not anxious for, I mean, I would love it if they signed LeBron and brought everybody back and paid the tax and made a run or felt like they could make a run. Mm-hmm. It's not a birthright to go make a run just because you sign LeBron and keep everybody. But they did have injuries last year. I still would question, are they tough enough? Do they have enough grit and resilience?
1: Well, I could give you that answer. They don't.
0: They didn't show it last
1: well,
0: year.
1: Well, that you know what? For years, that's been the deal with the Nuggets is, are they resilient? Are they tough? And when they won the championship, they were able to do so. But recently, they haven't been that type of team.
0: All right. Up next, we're going to talk a little CU. And it's pretty clear that CU would rather not remember the Alamo. That's next.
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0: Mike and Justin in for Zach and Phil today on The Drive. Glad to be with you guys. We'll be back tomorrow. Hope you'll make some plans during the holiday week to spend them with us tomorrow, as a lot of the full-time hosts getting some well-deserved time off here, especially not only for the 4th of July, but as we get into the training camp time and the Broncos ramping up, they will all be rested, refreshed, and ready to rock and roll.
1: Yeah, training camp is long. And after the first week, you start to come up with whatever stories you can when you cover training camp.
0: All right. Speaking of stories, USA Today first reported on this internal audit by the University of Colorado. It shows that the Buffs, and this is taken from a piece in the Daily Camera. Mm-hmm. So the audit showed that the Buffs lost roughly $1.24 million for their trip to the 2024 Alamo Bowl. If I remember right, Justin, they got spanked by BYU.
1: Yeah, on that trip. I believe the score was like 38-13.
0: Yes, or 36-something.
1: Yeah, it wasn't good. It was over early.
0: It was good. So here's a little bit from the report. Quote, while we did not, this is from the actual report, while we did not identify intentional misconduct, we concluded that governance and control improvements for postseason athletic events are strongly recommended, resulting in an overall report rating of significant improvements needed. Now, the report, in fairness, showed that, as an example, Wyoming lost $1.23 million for its trip to the 2023 Arizona Bowl. Mm-hmm. Tennessee lost $1.21 million for its trip to the Citrus Bowl in 2023. But CU has responded and in a statement to the Daily Camera said, reviews such as these are valuable tools for CU athletics to identify areas and processes that are working as well as opportunities for improvement. The findings of the audit are indicative of the excitement of the athletic department and university for making a bowl game, while providing essential feedback for how we can improve our pre-existing processes and implement new policies that will help us reflect best practices in the future. Let me translate. We're glad we went, but we got some work to do to tighten things up.
1: We spent a little too much money, is what they're trying to say. But you know,
0: just a bit.
1: It kind of helps when you have a budget, right? It kind of helps when everybody has agreed this is how much money you could spend. I want you to listen to this sentence here. According to the audit, CU treated the Alamo Bowl that happened a couple of years ago as a Tier 1 bowl when it should have been treated as a Tier 2 game, and that the university did not have a formally approved budget, resulting in decentralizing spending, limited financial oversight, and expenses exceeding bowl revenues.
0: Here's the bottom line, and I think we all know this, and this isn't to beat a dead horse deader or hammer CU. The athletics department is facing about a $27 million budget coming up this year. Mm-hmm. They have a new athletic director in Fernando Lovo. They have said they're not going to be cutting sports or resources to student athletes. So barring an increase in ticket revenue, concert revenue, whatever revenue you want to label it, they've got to figure out a way to spend less. And by the way, part of that deficit, a big chunk of it, according to a previous USA Today piece, was the $20 million in NIL, the NCAA House Committee ruling.
1: The House settlement, yeah.
0: Settlement.
1: That you have to pay annually.
0: Yes.
1: Every year, $20 million, 20.5, I believe, is the number that you have to pay out. Long and short of it, it is important for CU to be a winner this year. Now, they have one of the hardest... they have one of the hardest schedules this season coming up, and so we see what the Buffs can do. You could talk about alumni. You could talk about so many other different things that have been discussed in the offseason. The main thing is this. When the Buffs go down to Atlanta to take on Georgia Tech, that might be the most important game in Coach Prime's tenure, not just because he's going back home to Atlanta, but you have to go and signal that you are a winner yet again and to make sure that the stands are full. Because if you lose that game, especially in blowout fashion, then for the first time in the Coach Prime era, you will see some empty seats and empty sections at Folsom Field. You don't want that.
0: Yeah, if it's another tough year, there's going to be some real interesting conversations that take place about CU football. There just are. There just are. When you have a coach that earns that much and isn't winning, the conversations begin. And I think at some level, they're fair.
1: Yeah.
0: But I'm also not ready to go all the way down that road other than to say those conversations would be on the horizon because I want to see how the Buffs do this year.
1: And just like our belief that LeBron James will come here and be a Denver Nugget, I believe that the Buffs are going to go do well this year. I believe.
0: I sure hope so.
1: I believe, baby.
0: I absolutely hope so. All right. More Nuggets talk is coming. Broncos training camp still a few weeks away. How are you feeling about what they did in the offseason? As ZB would say, we are on the doorstep of 40 consecutive minutes of uninterrupted sports talk on The Drive.
2: The Rockies aren't winning the West, but they might be one of the most fun teams in baseball now. Rookie TJ Rumfield is raking. Hunter Goodman's launching homers at a rate that has all-star voters and trade deadline scouts paying attention. Mickey Moniak is back healthy. And Sensatella's having a career year out of the bullpen. The trade deadline's August 3rd. Who stays? Who goes? What's the new front office building tour? Denver Sports is all over it. 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

0: Man, you are dancing, my friend. Those on YouTube, I don't know if they're tuning out or laughing or...
1: Man, you can't do nothing but dance.
0: You feeling good over there?
2: Let it breathe, baby. Come on, let it breathe.
0: Okay, I'll let it breathe.
2: Oh.
0: Are you doing an exercise routine over there?
2: Hey, anytime I see Tyus Jones returning for a one-year deal back to the Nuggets, man, I just get excited. Nothing makes me feel happier than, resigning a 12-year vet to the Nuggets, baby. Let's go.
0: Well, we'll get back into the Nuggets. Can you contain yourself until we do in about 10 or 15 minutes?
2: I mean, just the excitement is just bubbling up in me. I'll do my best.
0: It's not just bubbling up, it's bubbling over.
2: I'm just saying.
0: Bubbling out. Mike and Justin having a good time on a Thursday as we get you into the 4th of July weekend. It really does feel, number one, it feels like Friday today. Number two, it feels like July 3rd today. And it feels like July 4th is tomorrow.
2: It really does.
0: We're a day ahead of everything.
2: Yeah, you know, if you were to tell me that, hey, today's actually just Thursday and there's still one more day, in the work week, for the most part, then I would be like, oh, really? But there's a lot out there. Some of you who are driving who are going to enjoy a nice 3-day work week. And so, enjoy it, live it up, have some fun with the family. Leave the fireworks alone, please. I know you want to go let those sparklers out. I know you want, your little kid to hold that sparkler. Let it go this year. We are bone dry everywhere. We do not want a wildfire. So please leave the fireworks at home.
0: Yeah. Just be careful, if nothing else.
2: Yes.
0: Right. And many, if not all, there could be some, I don't know, but I would say it's most municipalities, areas have canceled fireworks.
2: Yeah, so, not to get into the weeds of news, but kind of putting my news hat on. Colorado Springs, so they have said no. Many areas in the high country have also said no to fireworks shows. The town of Parker, they are debating right now if they're going to have their fireworks show or if they want to move it to Veterans Day. I'm actually kind of like moving it to Veterans Day, to be honest with you. But they are going to make a decision. I want to say Castle Rock, either Castle Rock or Douglas County. I know Douglas County is a part of Castle Rock, but I believe one of those two actually said no this morning.
0: That's right. It was Douglas County.
2: Douglas County, yeah. So yep. Douglas County said no this morning. And so they were going to have a show in Highlands Ranch.
0: That's right.
2: And so they canceled that. So you have a lot of different cities and towns who are canceling their fireworks show, which is another reason to please make sure that you just go to a professional show. Arapahoe County, especially unincorporated Arapahoe County, they will have sheriffs. They will be on the road. They will be looking for people who have fireworks. Do Ooh. Not be one of them. They will confiscate it, and you could possibly be ticketed. So please, don't do so.
0: But fire up the grill.
2: Yeah, fire up the grill. Gotta fire up the grill, though.
0: That's all right.
2: We could do that.
0: Hey, Seth Walder of ESPN.com has released his grades for the offseason for every NFL team.
2: Okay.
0: Now, I will tell you what he gave the Broncos this offseason, then I will ask what grade you give the Broncos.
2: I like it.
0: He gives the Broncos a B, which, as we all know from having been in school or being in school, depending on where you are, that's just solid.
2: That's fine.
0: That it's good, but not great.
2: Okay.
0: It's fine, but not spectacular. He said the biggest move was trading for Jaylen Waddle. Mm-hmm. No surprise there. And the move he liked, re-signing linebackers Alex Singleton and Justin Sternad.
2: Okay.
0: And the move he disliked was re-signing running back J.K. Dobbins. Interesting, because of the injury history. Primarily. So when you take the whole of the Broncos offseason, those moves, here's some others, releasing Dre Greenlaw, letting JFM walk, John Franklin Myers getting the $21 million a year deal with Tennessee. You look at for a potential fourth round compensatory pick, so it's not as if they won't get anything back, and it'll likely be a fourth rounder. The change from Sean Payton to Davis Webb calling plays, deciding not to move on from guys like Evan Engram and re-upping with Adam Trautman, 3 years, $18 million. And, I mean, those were some of the highlights. Where do you put the Broncos offseason?
2: Does this also include
0: the draft? It includes the draft, yes.
2: Okay.
0: I'm assuming it does.
2: Well, you didn't have a lot in the draft, so you did the best that you can. You have Onyedum. who was your third round pick. That was the first pick that you had, your third round pick. Your hope is that Onyedum will somehow, some way become that JFM down the road, right? I don't think it's going to be this year. You still have DJ Jones on the roster, Malcolm Roach as well, your run stuffer. So I would say B minus.
0: Really?
2: I would say B minus. I would just would have liked to see the team. I would have liked to see them be a little more aggressive at running back. I would have liked that. I get it. I know you try to get Etchen or however. What's his name now, Bex? How does it go down?
3: Travis Achan.
2: Achan. Okay. I would like to see
3: ETN to Achan.
2: ETN to Achan. Well, I would have liked to see him here in a Broncos uniform. It would have been great to be able to have him there. Even though you would have had, I think you would have still picked up Jonah Coleman. Would have gave you that three-headed monster.
0: No,
2: that
0: you wouldn't. There's no way you draft Jonah Coleman if you sign Achan.
2: I think you do.
0: No, then you're really disappointed in the Broncos running back room.
2: Well, I think that's the one move I would have liked to see being made. Maybe you could have got another D tackle. I know you picked that up in the draft. That would probably be the only two major picks from my end. Other than that, I mean, what else are you really going to do? I mean, there's not really too much you could do on this roster.
0: Yeah.
2: It doesn't need much. What it needs is a healthy Bo Nix. That's really what it needs.
0: No question about that. And I think that's part of, for me, sort of realizing where the Broncos are. Mm-hmm. I mean, they're coming off an AFC championship appearance in which they didn't have their starting quarterback, couldn't generate any offense. And we know that the offense was inconsistent during the year, both in the running game and in the passing game. And they addressed that, or at least they tried to, with the change in the play caller. And I like the move of drafting Jonah Coleman to bolster that room. Hopefully he can make some sort of impact as the year goes on, and maybe more of an impact as we get deeper into the year. I'm okay with re-signing Dobbins. They went into it with eyes wide open. I did not want to see them, once they re-signed Dobbins, there's no need for me to have them sign the high-priced running back in Kenneth Walker, Travis Achan, one of those guys. I mean, we're talking about an abundance of riches and what to do in the secondary right now, and I just think at the running back spot, that's too much to invest at that position.
2: The Broncos had a number. They had a number that they were going to go at, and they said, hey, if we could get this player, Achan, at this number, great. Once he went over that number, they immediately pivoted to J.K. Dobbins. Which, you know, Jacksonville, they also wanted J.K. Dobbins because they were going to lose their running back. So to get him back is fine. Look, players get injured all the time. It is what it is. It's a contact sport. Yeah. And we've all been on the sideline of an NFL game. The type of speed and the hits these guys take, are you kidding me?
0: It's nuts.
2: So, yeah, you're going to have guys get injured. So to get J.K. Dobbins back is important.
0: Well, and let me also, and there's some criticism. It's like, why would they overpay for Dobbins?
2: It's a one-year deal.
0: And when you can afford $8 million, and he had at least one other team in the mix, and that's the guy that they wanted back, we know he's a good fit. We know Dobbins wants to be here. Mm-hmm. We know he's bought in. We know he's a solid part of the culture, if not one of the core guys in the culture. And we know when he's healthy, he can still be productive because he was for the first 10 games last year. My thought is, there is a health risk, for sure. Broncos know that. My fingers are crossed, my toes are crossed, that he doesn't get hurt again. At some point, he'll probably miss a game, and I hope it's just a game or two this year. But the overpay argument, that does not resonate with me at all.
2: It's not an overpay. You do need somebody in that room. Do you want to go into the season with R.J. Harvey and just Jonah Coleman and those two guys? Like, are the only two that you wanted to go into the season with those two? No, that's not what you wanted. You have to go and get J.K. Dobbins. So it's good that they brought him back. You know, I'm a tight end guy. So, you know, I'll say B-. I would have liked to see another tight end. I know you got Justin Jolly in the fifth round. Maybe he'll pan out, and hopefully he does so. But I would have liked to see another impact player at that position. So I'll leave it there. But overall, the Broncos are in good shape.
0: All right, it is interesting with the Broncos. This is KKFN and KKF1 HD1 Longmont Denver and KARS FM Laramie. Quit it now.
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0: This is Mike Rice and Justin Adams in for Zach Bye and Philip Lindsay, and this is The Drive, powered by Regen RX. Talking Nuggets, talking Broncos. We're going to throw in some Avs as well because they have made a move or two. It's not superstar.

0: identifying, and he graded all of the team's off seasons and gave the Broncos a B. He said this is a quote, the big addition was Waddle, for whom Denver traded first, third, and fourth round picks, along with getting a fourth round pick back. So he liked that move. How do you not like that move? I want to get to the linebackers, because he liked the moves of Singleton and Sternad. Mm-hmm. I think it was a $9 million cap hit that Dre Greenlaw was going to have on the Broncos. That move, I thought it was going to be a good move. It did not turn out to be a good move. He couldn't get healthy in the first part of the season. And when he did play, he never got back to the Dre Greenlaw pre-Achilles in the Super Bowl with the 49ers.
1: Yeah, I think what we saw last year for him, we were kind of left wanting, because we knew that there was so much talent that was there. He did have an interception against Washington on Sunday night. Big body, big influence, intimidator. Remember, against Green Bay before that game, let a couple of Packers know that today is not going to be your day. And so, really good in the run game too. But look, Alex Singleton, you have to go and trust, and we'll see what happened with him this year. My thing is this, is that we haven't seen a lot of Drew Sanders. And I know he's been dealing with a lot of injuries. I know, injury plagued. But we have seen it in the NFL where some guys are dealing with injuries. I can't think of Davis. He used to play for the Carolina Panthers. His name will come back to me.
0: Yes.
1: Linebacker who tore his ACL three different times and was able to come back very, very strong.
2: Thomas Davis.
1: There you go. Thomas Davis. He dealt with injuries. Bex with the nice pull right there. But we have seen that in the NFL. You can have injuries, be able to come back and make an impact. Hopefully that happens with Drew Sanders as well.
0: Yeah, I'm hopeful with Drew Sanders. I'm just not going to hold my breath. We talk about J.K. Dobbins and the injury situation.
1: Yeah, that's a guy with a lot of injuries.
0: Yeah, Sanders has been in that boat. There are two other items with linebackers that pertain to the Broncos offseason. And when we have to mention them, and I don't know if Seth Walder, he didn't go this far into the weeds with one of the items, but the thought of moving Jonah Ellis to the inside, I've got to be honest. I trust Sean Payton and I trust George Payton. Mm-hmm. I really do. They forgot more football than I'll ever know. I get it. I'm going to have to see that one work out to really like it. I just am.
1: Sometimes it's a smoke screen. It's a smoke screen because you wanted to get somebody in the draft. So you'll say, hey, we're going to move them inside. And you're really not going to do so in the season. So I think that may have just been a smoke screen just in general, trying to go and get you a linebacker in the draft. You didn't get the guy that you wanted in the second round, hence why you moved down to third. Still got a really good pick on Yedem. So we'll see how that will all go and pan out throughout the year.
0: Here's the other part of the offseason we just have to mention, and that's the situation with Jonathan Cooper. It's part of the story. Now, it's not part of the roster construction story yet, but it's a piece of what happened in the offseason that, I mean, let's face it, it's a situation with a player that the Broncos are going to have to deal with, and that Cooper himself is going to have to deal with all the legal issues. We don't know yet, obviously, how it's going to play out, but to just say that's not a factor with anything right now would just be completely, overlooking the elephant in the room.
1: With a team that had 68 sacks last year, and with Cooper bringing you the sacks that he had last year, that is, it's going to be missed. But the Broncos, I think they will have themselves a nice replacement. We'll see what happens, though. If it comes down to that, we'll see what they would do. But it is something that I guarantee you has been discussed.
0: Of course.
1: Well, it's currently being discussed as guys are firing up the grill. The Broncos have that in the back of the mind of, hey, what are we going to do just in case that we don't have his services? And so that will be one thing to be able to keep in mind. I just hope that everything gets panned out, that he will be okay. At the end of the day, not a situation that you want to find yourself in one way or the other.
0: This is a question that because you mentioned Bo Nix, mm-hmm. and needing to have a healthy Bo Nix, and that's clearly item number one for the Broncos as they get ready for that preseason opener on August 14th at Atlanta, and then the regular season opener Monday, September 14th.

0: at Kansas City. But two parts to the Bo Nix situation. One, the injury. How concerned are you, scale of 1 to 10? 1, no big deal. 10, they better make plans to find a replacement.
1: 4. 4, because he uses his legs a lot. So that has me a little bit mildly concerned. That's not good radio. That's not good radio, Justin. I'm an 8. This is why I'm an 8.
0: Wait.
1: I'm just being honest.
0: Wait a minute. Is that good radio?
1: No.
0: Wait, I'm a 4. No, come to think of it, I'm an 8.
1: Let me go bump up that number. No, because, I mean, I don't want to say that I'm not concerned. I'm very concerned. When you think about what makes him great, what makes Bo Nix great more than anything else? His legs. He's able to get out the pocket, extend plays, move around. I think about what he did against the Texans. Nothing was happening in that game. And then he was able to use his feet. I think that's one thing that I am concerned about. I just want to make sure that he is 100% healthy when he gets back on that field. I'm not worried about his arm, but I am saying that, hey, is this something that's going to come up again? Because if he was healthy, you and I both know, no matter what any New England Patriot wants to tell you, Broncos win that game going away, and they go to the Super Bowl easily.
0: They do. And so when you say you're an 8, my thought is you really think that Bo's ankle could/will be a problem.
1: I just say you walk into this season knowing that for a player that uses his feet and uses his legs the way that he does, and that's his X factor, you have to have it in the back of your mind of saying, do you believe in Jarrett Stidham again? Or do you say, hey, Sam Ehlinger is the guy that we need to have as your quarterback? And I believe Sam will be the guy if that was to happen. So I'm just saying you got to make sure that you have your backup position ready to roll, because you just don't know with that ankle. Now, again, we have read articles, right? Bo Nix had an ankle injury in high school, won the state championship next year or whatever. So hopefully that happens this year with the Broncos. But you do have to have that in the back of your mind of as at least some sort of heavy level of concern.
0: Okay. So it's funny you mentioned 4
1: that
0: and then jumped to an 8.
1: I'm not going to lie. Because, that was crazy. Kind of go from 4 to 8.
0: Because you know what? I'm a 4, and that might be just a smidge of an over concern. I'm not overly concerned.
1: You're not concerned at all.
0: No, well, I think it's a situation that's obviously worth monitoring.
1: Okay.
0: It's one that I'll keep in mind, but I'm not losing any sleep over the possibility that Bo Nix might get injured again. Could it happen? Of course it could happen. There's been something of a history over the course of his entire football career, and according to Sean Payton, there might be a predisposition for it to happen again, but I'm not going to lose any sleep over it. I'm just not. I think Bo Nix is going to be fine. I would be surprised, mildly surprised, if a major issue came up again, and yet at the same time, in the same breath, I'll say, sure, it could happen, but if I were George Payton or Sean Payton or Davis Webb, I'm not altering anything I want to do going into the season because I think I'm worried that Bo Nix might get hurt again.
1: You can't go and play football that way. You can't go and play the game and say, hey, we're not going to run a boot because we're afraid that Bo Nix is going to get injured, or we're not going to run that quarterback sweep that they have been very successful on. Coincidentally enough, that was the play that he got injured on against Buffalo. But you have to run those plays. Like, you have to run the plays that is going to keep the chains moving and keep your team going in the right direction. But I will say this, is that you cannot have your quarterback in a playoff game be your leading rusher. That cannot happen next year. At all. In any game.
0: No.
1: In any game.
0: And I don't think it will be. And that brings me to another element with Bo Nix. And this is a question that Dante and I discussed probably at least a month ago.
1: Okay.
0: And I keep coming back to this question because it fascinates me. And I haven't talked with you about it. I want to get your thoughts. With Davis Webb now calling plays, we know that Sean had to put reminders on his clipboard to run the football.
1: His play sheet. His play sheet.
0: Whatever. With the 2 exclamation points. And yet we also know that last year, Bo Nix led the league attempting 612 passes.
1: That's crazy.
0: That's 36 passes per game.
1: That's nuts.
0: Will he be over that or under that on average this year?
1: 36. He would be under. He better be under. You better be under there. I would like to see him hover around 30. And that's six more touches for, we talked about Marvin Mims, that could be one extra one for him. You could give him the ball. That's your running back. That's other guys on your roster. I would love to be able to see that. But for Bo Nix to throw the ball 36 times on average per game, way, way too many. I would love to see this offense be more explosive, especially now you have Waddle on your team. So I would love to see the offense be more explosive and to be able to control the clock better by using the run game.
0: I tend to agree that I think they'll be under. I think 30's probably a fair number. But I also know Jalen Waddle, Courtland Sutton.
1: Keep going.
0: Torrey Franklin.
1: Keep going.
0: Pat Bryant.
1: Keep going.
0: Marvin Mims.
1: Keep going.
0: At least right now.
1: Right.
0: Evan Engram.
1: Keep going.
0: The Trout. Yeah. The year of the Trout.
1: He'll get his one or two receptions a game. There you go.
0: Caleb Lohner?
1: Yeah.
0: Let's not get carried away. But seriously, they've got some targets, man. And, I mean, Davis Webb is a young, up-and-coming offensive guru type of coach that I think wants to throw the football. Now, do I think the Broncos will go downfield more? I absolutely do. Do I think the screen game will become less of a priority? I absolutely do. But Justin, I'm just going to say it. I 36 would not completely shock me.
1: Really?
0: Yeah, here's the other side of it. Here's the other side of it. If the Broncos offense is more productive and they're able to hold the ball more, able to be more efficient, then theoretically they could run more plays. So with all of those pieces, do I think Davis Webb is going to abandon the run? No, I don't. I think he's going to want to run, and I think he will run the football. But we also know that right now, R.J. Harvey's best skill is catching the football.
1: Mm-hmm.
0: And so there's a running back that you have to be able to take advantage of that skill set, which leads to, say, a pass to the flat or an occasional screen pass instead of a running call to him. So I do think it'll be under, but I don't think it's going to go down to like 23 or 25 per game.
1: I would just love to see this offensive line that is one of the most expensive offensive lines in the NFL be able to get down in their stance and just manhandle the opposing unit. That's what I want to see that. Like, but you can't get into a groove if you're throwing a ball on average 36 times a game. And let's say you run 60 plays. So what, you have 24 rushing attempts? How are you supposed to go and get into a balance or get into some sort of rhythm when you only have 24 times?
0: I'm not arguing that, but what if you run 68 plays? That becomes a different equation.
1: And also run the ball more.
0: Right. And so, again, I think it's, and my reflex answer to the question of over under 36 pass attempts per game is under.
1: Mm-hmm.
0: It just is, because I do think for an NFL game that's too many on average, in especially as the weather gets nastier later in the year. If you can't run the football, you in trouble. Period, the end.
1: To your point, I'll come back to this, and I know everybody will talk about the 4th-and-1 and Sean Payton should have took the field goal. Yes, you should have, but if you have a team that you believe in and you are a team that is calloused enough and knows that we're going to run the ball no matter what front is against us, you are at home and you pick up that first down by you running the football.
0: Yep.
1: So that's what I would love to see this team be able to do. But if you don't practice it, you won't be able to perfect it. So that's something that the team has to do this year.
0: All right. So really good stuff. I'm excited for training camp. It's the lull. It's the calm before the NFL storm that's going to hit here, late July. So we're about 3 weeks out.
1: Well, Mike, you know, there's one thing that's interesting. And, you know, I know we didn't have this on a rundown, but there's a certain feeling that every football player has where he just says it's football season.
0: Yeah.
1: It's something you walk around early in the morning, the grass is just cut, and the way that the sun hits the grass, and there's a certain smell that gets to it, and it just strikes you. It's like, oh, it's football season. Hasn't hit just yet. But trust me, in a couple of weeks, you're going to walk around, and it just hits you a little different, and you say, okay, it's football season.
0: It doesn't start. And this is not obviously from a player or ex-player standpoint. Mm-hmm. That's not my background. But just as a fan and as someone who's covered the game a long time, I don't really start to feel that till after the 4th of July.
1: Yeah.
0: And then it's like, okay, we've had the mandatory mini camp from in the NFL ranks. Mm-hmm. After the 4th of July, it's like the countdown's on to the college fall camp starting, countdown's on to training camp. So next week is when I'll start to go, okay, that itch is starting to, oh, I got to scratch it. And we're getting close.
1: And not just to the NFL, college as well.
0: Like, of course.
1: You get past the 4th and then things change. I remember at CU, just the way that Gary Barnett will sort of change a little bit after we got back from that 4th of July break. You get back to Boulder and it's like, oh, football season is right around the corner. So you kind of feel the change start to happen a little bit as training camp is right around the corner.
0: Mike weighs in on the RamosLaw.com text line. If the drops go down, the attempts will go down. Fair point. Broncos had their share of drops. That is it. That is an excellent point. And you guys can weigh in on the RamosLaw.com text line, 303-713-1043. This is great. From the 7027, the dead dry grass is going to hit different in a few weeks. It'll feel like football season. Oh, man.
1: No lie at all, man.
0: Hey, okay. Oh. We've got to shift gears here for a few minutes.
1: Yes, sir.
0: We got to talk Avs because, after all, it is hockey weather. Nothing. I mean, walking into an ice rink this time of year is actually really refreshing.
1: It'd be beautiful.
0: It really is beautiful. Not so beautiful. I mean, I like hockey, but, man, go into a hockey rink in the wintertime, it's like, bundle up, baby. I'm a cold guy.
1: Oh, dude.
0: I mean, I carry a sweatshirt and a windbreaker in the trunk of my car throughout the summer.
1: See, I know why. You're getting old, man. Come on, man. We gotta get you to a sunnier climate.
0: It's true that I'm getting old, for sure, but I've been this way forever, man. It's like I'm wearing a sweatshirt right now. Right. You know why? Because it's air conditioned. I get chilly, man. Yeah,
1: you get cold, man.
0: I do get cold. Come I'm on, a cold brother. Guy.
1: Get goosebumps. I'm a so cold easy. Guy.
0: But the Avs signed Jaden Schwartz, mm-hmm. veteran forward. And I have to get back to his page. I think it was 15. Here it is. It is 15 years in the NHL. First 10 with St. Louis, last 5 with Seattle. So 233 goals in his NHL career. So he can score, although I wouldn't call him a prolific scorer, at about 15, 16 per game. He's never been that top line guy, but he's a good veteran presence, a guy who knows his way around a rink, so to speak, a guy who can put the puck in the back of the net. And when you look at the contract, 3 years, $9.75 million are the reports. That's $3.25 million per year. You shed Val Nichushkin's contract and get the draft picks back to resupply in that area. You get Schwartz. You get some other guys that you've signed as well, some depth guys, Fabian Lysell coming from the Bruins in the trade, Noah Juulsen, the two-year deal, a veteran defenseman, a couple of depth forwards. You're basically spending a little bit more than the Val money. And hopefully getting deeper, Justin. And I think we saw in the playoffs that they needed to be deeper, especially in the Western Conference Finals.
1: They also needed to be able to play a different style of hockey, too, because what the Golden Knights did was they just muddled up the middle and really got after the Avs skaters, and they weren't able to do much. Especially, I'll go back to Game 3. I mean, you're up 3-0 after one period of play, and before you blink to go into third period, the score's tied at 3-3, and pretty much that was all she wrote for the series there. You also get a player, Schwartz, who is a player who has won a Stanley Cup before. He did so with the St. Louis Blues. And so you have that experience. Yes, he's older at 34. You have an aging team in many respects. Not too old, right? But kind of a team that's starting to get a little older. But you can look and say, we are filled with experience right now. And when you get to a tough series where you do face a Golden Knights again, or you figure the Stars will be right back there again, this will be a chance for you to say, hey, how can we maneuver and find a way to be able to beat these teams so that we find ourselves hosting up that Stanley Cup?
0: Yeah, I like the move. And there was, I would certainly attribute, if I remembered, and I don't right off the top of my head, one of the national, not ESPN, one of the national hockey folks called it a sneaky good signing by Joe Sakic. That resonates. That strikes me as pretty fair. I'm not going to expect Jaden Schwartz to come in and score 20 or 25 goals. That won't be his role. That's not what they'll need his role to be. But can he pocket one when he needs to? Can he be a guy that provides some punch probably on a lower line? Yeah, I think he could. And again, it's about price tags. Val Nichushkin is a good player. I like Val. I wish him well. Glad for his years with the Avs, despite the couple of playoff situations that came up for him. But at 6.125, the production wasn't there when it needed to be. And from a strictly business standpoint, I think the Avs have a better array of pieces given the production they got from Val, especially in this year's postseason.
1: It was time to go. It was time for him to go, and it was time for a change. And unlike the Denver Nuggets, who are bringing all the guys back, it looks like, the Avalanche are not afraid to be able to make some moves. Joe Sakic taking back that GM role after McFarland took a job with the Nashville Predators, and he immediately went to work. And that's what Joe Sakic does, man. He deals, man, like Dylan Doug, right? He is going to deal one way or the other, and he's going to figure out ways how to be able to improve this roster. You go back a year ago. Hey, we had some problems in goaltending, had some problems in net. All right, we'll make some changes. Georgiev, is it doing what he's supposed to do? We'll make some changes. And right now you can see Joe Sakic making changes in the offseason and in season. Better believe once we get down to the trade deadline, he will make more changes. But on another note, man, we got to get you a coat, man.
0: I don't need no coat.
1: Brother, you're so cold in here.
0: No. What I was reacting to was when you said the name Georgiev, it kind of shocked me right there. It kind of brought back a little bad memory.
1: Dude, Georgiev. Just think of a guy who had so much talent, and it just never panned out. Man, that would have been great if it was able to pan out.
0: Didn't work that way. All right, we're going to jump back to the Nuggets. They did bring back one of their guards. We'll tell you about that. Don't get too excited.
1: Woo!
0: I don't want to pull a Justin and overplay it. And does LeBron actually hold the key to the Nuggets' offseason direction? All of that is next on The Drive.
2: The Nuggets' summer is heating up, and the biggest questions are still on the table. Will Nikola Jokic sign an extension or keep Denver holding its breath? Could a blockbuster Jamal Murray trade reshape the roster? And with Peyton Watson hitting restricted free agency, what does the core look like moving forward? Stay locked in. 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

0: Mike and Justin rolling to the finish line on a Thursday. The day before the 4th of July. I don't know. I mean, it's 5:32 and we're kind of limping to the, at least I am.
1: We're going to be all right. I've been up.
0: I'll be fine.
1: Well, hey, I've been up since 2:15. Oh, yeah,
0: well, I have not been up since 2. I usually get up pretty early.
1: Do you?
0: Yeah. I'm usually up, let's just say, in the 5 o'clock hour.
1: Yeah.
0: Sometimes earlier.
1: 5 o'clock hour, I've been at work for a couple hours.
0: Yeah, already. I know you have. Yeah. That's because you're my hero.
1: Your hero.
0: Yeah, exactly.
1: You want to be my hero?
0: Hey, by the way, for those on YouTube, I got the new hat rolling.
1: There you go.
0: Did you see it?
1: No, what you got there?
0: It says Big Sur.
1: I like it.
0: So, took some time, went to the central coast of California.
1: Okay.
0: I'm telling you, I grew up in California. There's a lot of reasons I wouldn't want to live there now. But if I had to live in California again, the central coast... If someone could help me with the financing, I could find a place somewhere.
1: Now, how much financing are we talking about?
0: Well, it'd be a lot. I mean, nowhere in California. A
1: couple millions?
0: Well, I mean, it could. I mean, you talk. It's just a great area. And Big Sur, the PCH, the Pacific Coast Highway, Highway 1, it's now open all the way through. For the last 3 years, about 3 years ago, there were some really bad rock slides that closed the road.
1: Mm-hmm.
0: And it took that long to repair it and all of that, but it's all fixed and hopefully it'll stay open. And it was just great. It was great to be out there, but Big Sur is one of my happy places on earth. And it was great to be back there.
1: Now, where did you grow up in California?
0: I grew up north of San Francisco.
1: Okay.
0: In the Bay Area. Yeah. So it's always going to be home. I grew up in the city. My dad worked in the city. One of my first jobs was delivering furniture, and we were in San Francisco 2 days a week.
1: I've learned all these things about you,
0: man.
1: I've known you for years. Had no clue.
0: I look back at how scrawny Mike. I'm just going to say it because maybe I better not say. Let's just say dragging. Brand new leather sleeper sofas up the stairs of Victorian homes in San Francisco. I don't know how I actually did that, but it was a lot of fun.
1: And
0: I worked at a deli as well. Not that anybody cares, in Sausalito, which is just across the Golden Gate Bridge. So my point is, it was all about the hat. So those of you on YouTube, my Big Sur hat.
1: So, but I really wanted to get at, number one was, you being a scrawny guy, were you still cold at that time too? Did you need a coat?
0: Yes, I was. Okay. We were exerting ourselves year round in San Francisco. And, what's interesting about the city is because it's right on the water and there is actually humidity when it gets colder because of the fog and
1: the moisture.
0: That it could be literally like 43 degrees in the city and I could not get warm. I could be bundled up with a heavy jacket and it's like that cold just would soak me.
1: Wow.
0: True.
1: Okay.
0: True.
1: That makes sense.
0: True story.
1: That explains a lot.
0: Yeah, it does.
1: It really does. You're looking like a penguin over there.
0: Yeah. Oh, my goodness.
1: But the other thing is, you did this a couple of years ago where you had a chance to interview Jerry Rice.
0: Yeah, along the line I did, I think sometime.
1: It was one, and I forget, obviously it was a different radio station, not here, but you had a chance to be able to talk to Jerry Rice about, I think it's greatness or leadership, because I would imagine you being from San Francisco.
0: He's my cuz.
1: Yeah.
0: I affectionately called him my cuz because I grew up, this is turning into the Mike show, this is really getting uncomfortable, but I grew up a huge 49ers fan, and I mean, Joe Montana, Dwight Clark, Roger Craig, Jerry Rice, those were my guys.
1: Okay, so can I bring it back to what we talked about earlier?
0: Thank you for doing
1: it. All right, so we talk about Jerry Rice, Joe Montana.
0: Yeah.
1: Legendary names, legendary players.
0: For sure.
1: We talked a lot about LeBron James, the possibility of him being able to come back to Denver. Even if he doesn't come back to Denver, where do you rate him in just the pantheon of just greatness, the greatest athletes, greatest players at their profession?
0: Is it to say again, who did you? I totally missed who you were talking about. I got totally distracted for a moment.
1: It's all good.
0: I don't know how to get around it.
1: We'll get to the text line.
0: Yeah, yeah.
1: It's all good.
0: Yeah, I was looking at, I actually was.
1: Well, I would say, where do you rate LeBron James?
0: Oh, LeBron.
1: When you talk about the greatest, right? Because when you talk about greatness and you say Jerry Rice, Joe Montana, that's not a question. John Elway, not a question.
0: Right.
1: LeBron James, what do you put? Where do you put it?
0: Not a question that he's one of the greatest to play the game. Undeniable. excellence over time and consistent excellence over time, coupled with championships, are a couple of measuring sticks for me. And I'm not a LeBron guy. I think there's been, as somebody mentioned on the RamosLaw.com text line earlier, that, you know, the circus that LeBron brings.
1: Sure.
0: And there has been that element, and I haven't really liked that, because I think it has been a lot about LeBron.
1: Yeah.
0: And not the team and all of that. But there's no question he's been an all-time great player. I haven't actually gone through. I would say probably somewhere in the top 10 for sure. All-time NBA. And somebody would say, well, maybe top five. Yeah, maybe. I'd have to, every now and then I sit down and think about that, but I haven't. Would I like to see him with the Nuggets? I think it'd be kind of cool, actually.
1: Yeah.
0: Because I also think, and this goes back to what we talked about heading into the break, I actually do think he holds the key to the Nuggets offseason. And I think that, Justin, because if he picks the Nuggets, to me, it's assuming that there's an understanding with the Kroenkes that they're going to do what they need to do to put together a team that has a realistic chance to win a championship. Not saying they'll win it. There's no guarantees. We all know that. LeBron would know that.
1: Mm-hmm.
0: But he's not coming if they're going to duck the repeater tax.
1: Yeah.
0: Or that's a priority.
1: And to your point, I think fans would say, well, you have Nikola Jokic right now. Like, that should be enough. Like, that, like it shouldn't be. It shouldn't hinge on LeBron. It should hinge on, we have one of the best players right now in his prime in the NBA. We should do everything we can to be able to give him the best shot to win another championship, let alone, hey, we need him to sign this contract or he's an unrestricted free agent. But we should do everything we can to make sure that Big Honey is very happy coming back.
0: Yeah, and don't get me wrong. From a basketball standpoint, when I say I'd like to see LeBron here because I think it would signal things about the direction the Nuggets will take this offseason, I don't believe LeBron would be the basketball savior for the Nuggets. If they brought everybody back, including Peyton Watson, and added LeBron James, that doesn't make them the favorite to win the title to me. But it does, because health is going to be a huge piece. You mentioned that earlier. They have to stay healthy. They got punked against Minnesota in every way, shape, and form, and those are issues. Those are real things the Nuggets have to deal with and figure out. So I'm not going to use the injuries as an excuse. At the same time, I'm not going to sit here and say, well, it didn't matter that Aaron Gordon couldn't play, and it didn't matter that Peyton Watson was out, and it didn't matter that Joker wasn't himself, and that I personally believe the wrist was something bothering him to some degree. Not saying it prevented him from playing, because it didn't. Those were factors. And I think if the Nuggets decide to run it back with a lot of the guys back, LeBron included or not included, I think they're banking on the fact that they're going to stay healthy.
1: And that's really the biggest thing. You look at it last season was the injury factor really hurt this team. But it did give us time to be able to see how good Peyton Watson could be, especially off the ball. He had that was able to go create his own shot. And that's one thing that the Nuggets really struggle with, is to have somebody else with shot creation. And especially when you took on Minnesota, you needed that other guy. So hopefully you could be able to go and sign Peyton Watson. And look, injuries will happen to every team, no matter what. But when you look at the teams that won the championship, when you look at the way that the New York Knicks were this year, for the majority, for the most part, their guys were healthy. Everybody was healthy and ready to go. Even the San Antonio Spurs, for the most part, everybody was healthy getting to the finals. The teams that didn't get there, Oklahoma City, they missed their second best player because of a hamstring injury. Sometimes it's just luck. It is what it is. But at the same time, when you have so much at stake this year for the Nuggets, it can't be an excuse. You got to figure out a way how to be able to win.
0: What did we learn today in Denver sports? That's next on The Drive.
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4: 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I'm kind of a grammar nerd.
5: Mm-hmm.
4: And on the RamosLaw.com text line from the 4859, we were talking about the day before the 4th of July mm-hmm. show, mm-hmm. which is what we're doing right now.
5: Exactly.
4: We're wrapping it up. Well, from the 4859 comes overmorrow, the day after tomorrow. I can't wait for overmorrow to celebrate the 4th of July. When did this word drop out of our common vocabulary? So overmorrow is an archaic English word that means the day after tomorrow. It can function both as an adverb, I will leave overmorrow, and a noun, I'll be there by overmorrow. So there you go.
5: All right.
4: Professor Mike with a little history, with a little English class here at the end of the drive. You wouldn't get that with ZB and Phil.
5: No.
4: I promise you that.
5: But you know, when we're on the air, you're going to get stuff like that. Overmorrow, I like that.
4: I absolutely love it. And you know what? I had no idea. Now, it is an archaic English word,
5: mm-hmm.
4: so archaic meaning like out of use. So I don't know when it became archaic, at some point when it was no longer used for some amount of time, I suppose. Anyway, that's kind of fun,
5: Good
4: and
5: spell.
4: I love that text. Thank you for sending that in. That is awesome. All right, what did we learn today? We learned that the Nuggets are bringing back a veteran guard, Justin.
5: That's right. We have some breaking news.
6: This is not a drill.
5: Not a drill, ladies and germs. We've been talking about LeBron James all day, baby. LeBron James has not made his decision yet. But you know who did? Tyus Jones, baby. He's coming back. Woo!
4: That's all, Justin. For some reason, you really wanted to build that up, didn't you?
5: It's just gotta slowly build it. Gotta let it simmer a little bit. That's what you gotta do. Let it simmer a while, let the aroma come up, and then let people know about it.
4: For sure. We learned that Jaden Schwartz,
5: mm-hmm.
4: the veteran forward, has signed a 3-year deal with the Avalanche for a reported $9.75 million.
5: We'll take it. 3-year deal.
4: So
5: love it.
4: We shall see if those numbers are accurate. They shed the Valanichushkin contract. Mm-hmm. They get the three picks back. That was earlier in the offseason. They bolster with a couple of depth forwards, couple of defensemen, and now Jaden Schwartz, who has 233 goals in his 15 years in the league, so about 15 per season, so that's not going to be a guy they count on to be a prolific scorer, but a guy with Stanley Cup-winning experience, mm-hmm. postseason experience, 861 career games played experience, and a guy who I think could be a welcome addition maybe in that grit department. Not saying he's like a feisty player. He's just a good, solid NHL player.
5: Gritty, not pretty. I said that about the Avalanche going into the playoffs. You heard me say this all the time. Gritty, not pretty. They were fine the first two rounds. Tried to get cute in the third round, and the Western Conference Final was defeated in a sweep. You know how that went. But when you have a player just like this, it will be able to help you out just to have different styles of play, to be able to fight, have that grit in the postseason. This is the guy to be able to have with Schwartz.
4: And we also learned that the Rockies got to win.
5: There you go.
4: And we broke it. I'm going to say we because we're all Rockies fans. Well, at least I am. A Rockies fan. They beat the Marlins 14-4. Jake McCarthy drove in four. Mickey Moniak homered, went 3-for-5, drove in two. Hunter Goodman got the day off. So he, of the 27 pre-All-Star break home runs, he hit number 27 last night and still has 10 more games to break the Rockies pre-All-Star home run record.
5: And how about this? The Rockies are 8 wins away from matching the total from last year. That's how bad it was last year. 8 wins away from matching a total of a year ago. So I know we were making jokes about, hey, the Rockies, they've lost 100 games, 100 or more games 3 years in a row. This will be a chance to really snap that. And you could start to see the pieces come in the fold. You can see what happened with the Chicago White Sox. They're doing well right now, leading the division in the AL Central. Well, you have with the Colorado Rockies. I'm not saying that this is a team that's going to be playoff bound. But I am saying that you could start to see the building blocks in place, starting with Hunter Goodman, and they have the bats really waking up.
4: Get that guy locked up, please, at some point soon. It's worth the money. It just is. He's going to make a boatload in arbitration and buy out the last couple of years. Mm-hmm. And if you're of the mind that the Ezekiel Tovar deal, and he signed his as a young player and sacrificed a couple of years of free agency, it is not worth it. That was about $9 million a year. Hunter Goodman's deal, if he were to sign a longer-term deal today, would be more than that, would be more than $9 million a year. But if you think about his potentially staying anywhere close to this pace over the next three seasons, then you're looking at north of $30 million a year when he becomes a free agent by that point.
5: And it could be a difference in, will we have a salary cap? I mean, so many different questions are coming out there. That might be one reason that the Rockies aren't going to sign him just yet because...
4: Right, the lockout.
5: The lockout could be pending. Yeah. We don't know if there's going to be just a different way that the collective bargaining agreement will be afterwards. So there's a lot of things up in the air. What is not up in the air when you talk about the Rockies is they have a centerpiece. And you don't trade centerpieces like this, especially when you are rebuilding your franchise.
4: Yeah, especially at that position. Catcher is not only a really important position, period, but it's an up-the-middle position. You think of catcher, you think of second base, the middle infield, second base, shortstop, and you think of center field. Teams are often built with that in mind, and Goodman is just... blossoming before our eyes, and it's so much fun to see.
5: And don't forget Charlie Condon, who hit his 20th home run in minors. He's still waiting down there in the wings, so you have another guy you could be able to pull up. And to your point, you got to find that center fielder of the future. If you could do that, I'm telling you, you could just start to see it. That's the thing. The pitching isn't there yet. That's the reason why the Rockies have the record they do.
4: And at Coors Field, defensively, Brenton Doyle is the center fielder of the future, but offensively, they've got to get him back to where he was a couple years ago. Rockies on pace for 64 to 65 wins right now. So that would be a massive improvement if they can avoid triple-digit losses.
5: Let's go and have that party down Blake Street.
4: So much fun on this 4th of July Over Morrow show.
5: There you go.
4: Justin.
5: We still got one more to go.
4: We do. Tomorrow from 2 to 6. Alex, Bex, great to have you with us.
7: Thank you, fellas. 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
23: Knocked out Austria 3-0 and will take on the winner of Portugal, Croatia in the round of 16. On the baseball scoreboard, the Guardians have a 2-0 lead on the White Sox in the fourth. Chicago has a one-game first-place lead on Cleveland. The Rockies rout the Marlins today 14-4. Reds take down the Brewers 7-2.
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